0: well as the country's largest online retailer. Wildberries has been hit several times.
1: Fox's Stephanie Bennett. The World Health Organization announced one of its warehouses was destroyed on Friday. That's where it was keeping dozens of pallets of medical supplies. New polling says Americans do not approve of the Trump administration's war with Iran, as the latest jobs report fails to impress.
2: 75% of Americans say the conflict with Iran has not been worth the cost. That's according to a Marquette Law School poll. There's also new economic pressure on the administration after the latest jobs report released this week. July's numbers show 23,000 jobs were cut. National Economic Council Director Kevin Hassett argued he doesn't see this as being set in stone. Gains in previous months had been revised down.
1: Fox's Alex Hogan. In a call with Axios, President Trump said he was pivoting away from military action in Iran and towards economic pressure. The war has kept fuel costs elevated, which ripple through the economy. 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
1: Big-name Democrats are reaching out to Michigan candidate Abdul El-Sayed after he clinched the party's nomination for Senate last week.
0: Former President Barack Obama is now one of the latest to speak with El-Sayed. El-Sayed did not share the details of their conversation. Still, it's the latest attempt to bridge the gaps within the Democratic Party. El-Sayed says he's hoping to campaign with Obama as they try to turn the page in the primary. Some, though, are skeptical El-Sayed can unite different factions of the party. A centrist Democratic group is spearheading a $15 million effort between now and 2028 to discredit democratic socialism, a sign that the discord among Democrats is unlikely to go away anytime soon. But to progressives like Senator Bernie Sanders, El-Sayed's win has been a long time coming.
1: Fox's Madeline Rivera. El-Sayed says he does not call himself a socialist. He will face Republican Mike Rogers in November. Okay, so was it just a hard foul or retaliation for her comments about transgender athletes? Fox's Natalie Chuck has more about Saturday night's scuffle involving Sophie Cunningham.
5: Cunningham and Dejanay Carrington getting really frustrated right after that. Carrington was ultimately ejected for that flagrant foul. She then took to social media posting, quote, white privilege and tagging the Indiana Fever. That post has since been deleted. Now, Cunningham reacted to the post, telling a reporter in part, quote, this has nothing to do with race. Last year, I did the same thing and I got kicked out and I deserve to be kicked out. There's no reason to even play that card. But this all comes weeks after Cunningham initially told ESPN as she wants to protect young girls in locker rooms or who should not have to play against biological men. Those comments then sparking both support from fans and opposition from those supporting trans athletes.
1: WNBA leaders are set to take up transgender participation policies this week. I'm Angelo Bavaro, and this is Fox News.
6: Eden's inbound from Lake Cook to Montrose, 15 minutes and 15 out. The Kennedy inbound from O'Hare to the Burton Interchange, 25 minutes and 25 outbound. The Eisenhower inbound from the Jane Addams to the Post Office, 30 minutes and 30 out. The Stevenson inbound from 355 to DuSable Lakeshore Drive, 25 minutes and 20 minutes outbound. The Dan Ryan inbound from 95th to the Burton is 25 minutes and outbound 12. The Bishop Ford inbound from 8094 to the Dan Ryan, 12 minutes and 15 out. From the WLS AM 890 Traffic Center, I'm Kat with the next update in 30 minutes.
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9: He broke up with you over text message?
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9: I followed him to Omaha.
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11: Back to the Pete McMurray Show. Here's Pete and Lisa.
12: Have you ever looked back on a relationship and thought, how did I miss all those warning signs? Or maybe you found yourself dating the same type of person over and over. I laugh because that's exactly what I did. And wondering why you keep ending up in the same place. Our next guest says the answer may be hiding beneath the surface. Her new book is Flipping the Iceberg. Every relationship has an iceberg, and she's here to help us understand why we repeat the same relationship patterns and how we can build healthier ones. Let's welcome in Charisse Walker. Charisse, I love the central idea of this book. I have this conversation with Lisa all the time. When you go out on your first date or you meet someone in business for the first time, they don't reveal anything. You don't know anything about them.
13: Correct.
12: It's only 10% that you know about. Is that right?
13: Well, I use the analogy of the iceberg because 10% you see above the water and 90% you see below. And really, we all put facades on. I mean, I'm sure you do. I do. And so they are, too. And the goal is to get underneath the water.
12: So this happens just not in relationships, business, friendships, your kids, friends, parents, anything in life.
13: Yes, absolutely.
14: I feel like I'm the weirdo who just walks in being like, yo, here I am. This is it. What you see is what you get. I've been living life thinking everyone else was coming to the table with a certain amount of authenticity.
13: Yeah, and that's healthy for you because that's how it is and that's the goal and that's why I wrote the book. But in reality, so many people, we all have these traumas in our life that shape us who we are today.
12: What are the traumas besides, you know, we all look back to our childhood and something happened and it triggers something as an adult. But what else is there?
13: Well, a good question. I think that it's how our parents talk to us. It's how our parents, how they behave. So there's a thing called the fourth turning, and it takes, honestly, 80 years to change because, like, your grandma's grandma, like, you know that saying where you cut off the ham, they never knew why, and so then you found out, oh, it's because our grandma couldn't, she didn't have a big enough pan to put it in? It's the same type of thing. It's these patterns that we learn from our parents, and our parents learn from their parents. And so until we wake up one day and go, wait a second, I don't like that, or I'm not that person, and we change it consciously, then it's going to be repeated patterns.
12: Well, Charisse, if you're only revealing 10% of yourself, don't you have to take care of number one first and then move on to relationships?
13: 100%. So that's the first part of
12: look
13: my book.
12: Look at me, folks. Look at me. Yes.
13: You caught on. You're a quick learner.
12: So, yes. Charisse, how do we do that? How do we understand ourselves?
13: Well, first of all, we have to look at ourselves and understand our patterns. So you talk about relationships. I always call it they have a type. And the type could be very different. One guy could have long hair. One guy could have short hair, but they still have the same type. So it's what are you repeating with yourself? And so I go through a pattern. Flipping is an acronym that I use. And each thing starts with finding your trauma. Like, what are the things in your life that your memories that you use? Like, my sister uses, she only had one pair of pants. It was a red pair of pants, which isn't true, but that's what she remembers, right? And so what is the trauma in your life that shaped who you are right now?
14: I love that you bring up a pair of pants, because I think when people hear the word trauma, they think, oh, there had to be physical abuse, sexual abuse, emotional abuse. But it could be something like, I didn't have clothes that made me feel like I fit in at school. I got rejected when I asked someone to a dance. Low-stake things can have long-lasting emotional effects on us.
13: Absolutely. I went to a high school reunion. This guy was smoking, I guess, in the back. I don't remember this story at all, but he at the reunion said, "Sure, she changed my life." I'm like, "What?" And so he thinks that I went and told, like, we went to the same church and I went and told our bishop. And I'm like, I don't remember that. And I would never have done that. But to him, it changed his life. And so, I mean, that's a good thing, but it's, yeah, who were you rejected, or how did your sibling treat you, or what happened? And so these are patterns, lots of little patterns that shape us who we are. And so going through that and trying to identify those traumas, first of all, and then it's how do we think of ourselves? 70,000 thoughts a day that we have, 80% are usually negative, 95% are repetitive. And so it's like, what is going on in our own brain that is shaping us to be the person we have? And then based upon that is who we choose. So if you have a very hypercritical parent, you're probably going to pick a hypercritical spouse because that's what's familiar to you.
12: Charisse, why do so many people ignore red flags in the beginning of a relationship?
13: Twitter painted face, because it's not true. So they think. And so it's, well, it's not really like that. That's not really true. You know, and so what I always say is,
12: you try to convince yourself, right?
13: Yeah, absolutely. You're going to justify it away because, you know, the brain, the heart, and the gut are all connected physically. And so those red flags are being done usually through your gut or your brain, but your heart's overriding it.
12: Oh, my gosh. I have so many patterns in my life. And thankfully, I climbed out of a lot of them. When I was single, I was dating the same type of girl that would never get serious. And I finally woke up one day and found my wife. You know, they say when the taxi light is on, when the cab light's on for men, they're ready to go. But how about business? Because I've made some poor business decisions working for a lot of bad people just chasing the money. I feel like a lot of people are working for bad bosses. Why do we continually do that?
13: That is a great question. And I have this conversation with my daughter all the time because she chooses the same type of person. And it goes the same type of thing. I always talk about, and we hear work spouses, right? Well, a work boss is the same type of thing. You're choosing somebody much like who you're choosing to live with because it's comfortable. It's familiar. It could be abusive. The same type of thing. What type of relationship? Like I would dare anyone listening to actually think about that. Okay, let me think about the spouse or the type of person I keep dating. Are they similar to my boss? Or are they the opposite because you don't like who you're with? So you're going to choose someone else.
14: Does it come down to low self-esteem? Because if you don't think you're smart enough to get a different job, or that you're pretty enough or cool enough to get a different partner, you it's like a scarcity mindset. You hold on to what you have because you don't think that there could possibly be anything else out there for you.
13: Yeah, I think definitely it's low self-esteem, but I want to broaden that where it's belief and education. You have no idea until you've crossed that line what's out there and what the possibilities are. So you truly think that that's all there is. And so it's kind of like when you learn a new trade or something, you didn't know what you didn't know. It's the same type of thing in business.
12: I mean, think about PTSD. If you're in a relationship and you get horribly dumped, you're going to have your guard up in the next relationship.
13: 100%, yeah.
12: Yeah. So what do you do?
14: It's a lot of hard work, Pete.
13: It is. And honestly, it's a daily work because that's something where it's until you can change that pattern or your train is on that track and you got to like find where it merges to a different track. And so until you do that, it's hard. And so it's going to be a daily thing where I developed a thing called the HAS method. So you have to halt and then you have to acknowledge it and then you have to literally shift gears. And so if you can start to say, okay, wait, I'm already thinking this way. That's not true. Let me think of something positive. And now let me shift to a different way of thinking. It is something I still deal with and that I on certain things. And so you literally, it's a conscious thing that you have to do.
12: So halt, act, shift gears.
13: Acknowledge. But yeah, Okay. And Allison is a good one, too. Sorry. I like that.
12: The name of the book is called Flipping the Iceberg. Charisse Walker is our guest. You know, we all think of ourselves as underperforming parents. You know, we're not doing a good job. As parents, what's the biggest mistake we make with our kids?
13: Repeating the same pattern.
12: Yeah, so true.
13: Yeah, it is. Because or we're parenting them out of fear of you're going to ruin them about whatever you're dealing with. Instead, you're repeating that pattern by doing that.
14: I feel like it must be really hard for parents not to want to remove all obstacles from their kids' lives because you don't want them to suffer the way you did. So maybe you're intervening in a friend's spat or you're calling their boss or their teacher if a grade didn't turn out. How does that fear of, you know, not wanting to see your kids hurt end up stifling them?
13: Communication is a big thing because you're right. You have to acknowledge what you're doing. The helicopter parent that we talked about, that is a very real thing. Trying to say, I mean, my daughter's getting married on Thursday, right? She's gone through my book and the process because she is paranoid herself.
12: Oh, like, yeah. I mean, think about the pressure.
13: Pattern? Yeah. Exactly. I wrote the book because I got divorced and because I didn't see the patterns in my spouse. And so talking through things, having the communication like, look, I'm really wanting to call, be a mama bear right now and talk to your teacher, but do you feel like you can do this on your own? Oh, yeah, mom, I can do it on my own. I don't need you to call. Okay. So talking about your own insecurities and what you're wanting to do, my daughter used to say, well, mom, all my friends are parents that are paying for their education. And we're like, okay, so we're not your friend's parents. And so now that she graduated, we talk about, okay, aren't you glad that we didn't do that? Because look at how you've learned the meaning of hard work. You've learned how to do this. She goes, yeah, I'm so grateful.
12: Right.
14: Pride of accomplishing something on your own that's difficult. Using your own brain to find a solution to a problem small or large in your own life.
13: Yeah, I'm going to borrow Grant Cardone's, I coach with him, but he talks about how there's competence and there's confidence. And if you don't give your kid the competence, they're not going to have the confidence. Like, ooh. I have to steal that because it's so good. God, and I can't take credit for it.
12: That is great. The book is called Flipping the Iceberg. Every relationship has an iceberg. They do. Charisse Walker. Charisse, you are awesome. Thanks so much.
13: Yeah, thank you for having me.
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0: just 2 years ago, only about 3% of Americans were taking a GLP-1 drug for weight loss. Today, 11%, which means 1 in 9 adults are taking it.
1: That's wild.
0: Awareness has exploded in 2024. 80% of Americans had heard of GLP-1 weight loss drugs. By 2026, that number is now at 91%.
1: I don't understand how you could not have heard about them.
0: It's everywhere. Everywhere.
1: It's everywhere. It's online. It's on TV. Mm-hmm. It's on billboards.
0: The U.S. obesity rate has begun to decline from 37.5% in 2024 to 36.4% in 2026.
1: I think that's good, right?
0: Is there a direct correlation?
1: I don't know.
0: Ozempic and Wegovy spent how much on advertising?
1: $1 billion.
0: They spent $487 million on U.S. advertising during the first 9 months of 2025.
1: I don't even understand why, because I think the thing a lot of people want the most is help losing weight.
0: Right.
1: It seems like shooting fish in a barrel.
0: I feel like this weight loss drug is going to be like $20 in a year. It keeps going down. Now the pill is $100. It used to be, what, $500? Then it went to $350 for the shot. And now the pill is $100.
1: I don't know. I haven't been tracking the prices.
0: GLP weight loss drugs are a miracle drug for a lot of people struggling with weight loss. Lisa,
1: yeah.
0: I know many people that have gone through it and are currently on it. I had a buddy that was 3 bills. I've been talking to him for a year. Get on the shot, take the pill, do something, kickstart your workout. He finally went on it and lost 75 pounds in a year.
1: He has to feel great.
0: He feels fantastic. He went from 300 pounds to 2 1/4. He's 6'4" or so. Yeah.
1: I don't know. Never met him.
0: Weight loss injections may be shrinking waistlines, Lisa, but it's also blowing up marriages.
1: What?
0: A big concern around GLP-1 drugs like Ozempic and Wegovy as rapid physical change collides with long-established relationships. A study on weight loss patients found those who lost weight quickly were roughly twice as likely to get a divorce.
1: Wow. Well, I mean, I guess that makes sense. Like, let's say you were stuck in your weight. And you were like, well, if I leave, you don't have the confidence to leave the marriage and think.
0: Low self-esteem. Yep.
1: You can find someone else. But maybe if you're feeling better in your skin, you think, you know what? I can get out there, or I can do it alone, or whatever.
0: Shring, ding, ding, ding, ding. You hit the nail on the head. They're calling it the GLP-1 boom, as one partner's new life leaves the other behind.
1: What's that?
0: In interviews, spouses describe two main shifts: revived desirability and dampened desire. So they're either.
1: So it's either going to go one way or the other.
0: Right. So how does it go the other way? That's what I didn't really understand.
1: I don't know. I think, you know, bodies and body image is so. It's such a weird, confusing
0: everything.
1: Thing.
0: It's everything. That's all and we've been taught. Especially women.
1: And I think, too, it's like if your body changes a lot, you might start feeling weird about how people are treating you differently.
0: So true.
1: You know?
0: Right.
1: And be like, well, didn't you like me?
0: Fat people get shamed. It's so true. They do.
1: Fat people get shamed.
0: Some say newfound attention from others exposed how sexually dormant their marriages had become. Others report the opposite. Partners who slimmed down but seemed emotionally flat, less interested in food, fun, and sex. So everything goes down.
1: Dampened.
0: Just not the appetite, but the desire, too.
1: I think from what I've heard is that it can... It tones down the dopamine receptors. So the things that used to light up your dopamine, whether it was gambling or alcohol or drugs or sex or food.
0: Yes.
1: That it's all kind of turned down.
0: Mm-hmm.
1: And imagine if you're a person whose body is like dysfunctioning in that way and making you seek out these things, that it must feel really different to have that leveled.
0: Right. Biologist Giles Yeo notes the drugs don't just dull appetite, but they can blunt reward pathways more broadly, like you just said. You nailed it. That can mean fewer late-night feasts and wine-filled parties, but also less enthusiasm for a lot of things, including intimacy.
1: Yeah, that's a bummer.
0: So I think you got to talk to your doctor and monitor this thing. I'm all, by the way.
1: Well, I would hope so.
0: By the way, is the stigma gone? Like when you see somebody, oh, they lost 20 pounds. I bet they did the shot. Well, who cares?
1: I don't think the stigma's gone. I think there's always going to be stigma. And I think a lot of people who are naturally thin think that a lot of people are overweight because they have lack of willpower. They don't try. Mm-hmm. However, as a person whose weight has gone up and down, there are people I know who had a baby 10 minutes ago and look great. And their moms are like, oh, all they eat is chicken nuggets and fries. Mm-hmm. And then I know people who eat salads and chicken all day.
0: Right.
1: So it's like, I think the shame's always there because everyone's body is so different and we don't understand what the other people are doing. We don't understand that skinny Susie's pounding a pizza every night.
0: Mm-hmm. Mm-hmm.
1: And somebody else who's weighing a lot is eating raspberries. I don't know.
0: If I can wrap this in a nice little bow, because we're up against the clock here, I'm going to use your line. You be you.
1: No, it's you do you.
0: Oh, you do you. Sorry.
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4: Stormy weather continues as we look ahead to the start of the business week. Scattered showers and thunderstorms force here tonight, tapering off late. Any storm that we do see would have the potential for strong winds, heavy downpours. Temperatures tonight drop down into the upper 60s to around 70 degrees. Partly sunny Monday, scattered showers and storms. Monday afternoon into Monday night, some strong to severe. Low 80s. I'm meteorologist Ken Boone from the Weather Channel, WLSAM 890, with another update in 30 minutes.
5: Eden's inbound from Lake Cook to Montrose, 15 minutes and 15 out. The Kennedy inbound from O'Hare to the Burn is 20 minutes and 25 out. The Eisenhower inbound from Wolf to the Post Office, 15 minutes and 15 out. The Stevenson inbound from 355 to DuSable Lakeshore Drive, 20 minutes and 25 out. And Lakeshore Drive southbound, Hollywood to Monroe, 12 minutes. Monroe to Marquette, 12. Northbound Marquette to Monroe is 15 minutes. And from Monroe to Hollywood, 15. From the WLS AM 890 Traffic Center, I'm Kat with the next update in 30 minutes.
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3: And it's not just an e-bike. 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
9: 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Here's Pete and Lisa.
10: Everybody has an opinion about where the best pizza comes from. New York, Chicago, maybe even Italy. But our next guest says we're all wrong, and we think he is absolutely nuts. Filmmaker Pete Ferraro has a documentary called The Best Pizza is in L.A., and he's on a mission to prove that the world's greatest pizza is actually found in Los Angeles. And we welcome in Pete. I don't mean the laugh, but we do think you're nuts. How are you?
11: I'm doing good, and I understand that. I'm originally an East Coaster, and there's just a ton of people saying this to me now.
10: Oh my gosh.
11: That I have lost my mind. Something crazy has happened to me.
12: But I'm also now wildly curious because I've spent 0 minutes of my life thinking about the pizza scene in Los Angeles, California. And now I'm curious, like, what the heck is going on there that's making it so good?
11: Well, I'll tell you, a couple of things has happened. First of all, I want to say that I do like a bar pie in Chicago.
12: I love all pizzas. I do.
10: It's like sex. Even when it's bad, it's good.
11: Exactly. Yeah. That part's true. But what's happened in L.A. is this. There are so many different styles of pizza that Los Angeles is so punk rock. It doesn't have that one thing like a deep dish or a New York slice. We have both of those things, but we have a variety of different pizzas and slices. And we have a Tokyo style pizza. We have a Roman style pizza. We have all of these collectively. And because of that, I feel they're all incredibly delicious and so good that it's better than all the other cities that have their own couple of things that they're really good at.
10: Pete,
11: this is my theory.
12: I can vibe with that.
10: Well, hold on a second. Let's start from the beginning. You said you're an East Coast guy. Are you New York? Where are you from?
11: Jersey.
10: From Jersey. Okay.
11: Does that count? I don't know.
10: So you grew up with the big pieces that you had to fold super thin.
11: I still fold every slice of pizza. Probably why I struggle with deep dish because I can't fold it.
10: Right. Yeah.
11: I get what I mean. I need to fold. I'm always wanting to fold everything.
12: Deep dish is meant to fold into you and become one with your body. You know what I mean? You don't fold it. It folds you.
11: Okay. I had not had that said to me ever in my life, but I love that.
10: Everybody has that pizza place that they grew up with that they absolutely love, and they can go right back there and say that it's the best pizza ever. Pete, what was yours?
11: Mine was in New Jersey called Mr. Bruno's.

0: in Lyndhurst, New Jersey. But here's my point. The owner of Mr. Bruno's sold Mr. Bruno's to someone else. Pizza wasn't as good. The pizza wasn't as good. I can't go back to Mr. Bruno's and get that slice that I remember anymore. But in Los Angeles, I have New Jersey style pizza called Secret Pizza, and it's better than any of the Jersey pizzas that I've had.
1: And why is that? Because don't they say that the water's different on the East Coast, so therefore the pizza tastes different?
0: I did a whole water test. I flew water from New York to Los Angeles.
1: All right.
0: There is a slight taste difference, right? You will notice like, oh, that there, I taste something different. But I don't know that it makes the water, that makes the pizza better or worse or anything like that. It just depends on the pizza eater.
1: Lisa, what was your favorite pizza growing up? What was your pizza joint?
2: Thin Crust, Barnaby's, Des Plaines. All the other locations are hot trash. Only that one location was good, and it's gone. It died. COVID killed it. It's never coming back.
1: Wow. My pizza place was Agatucci's Pizza in Peoria, Illinois, and it's still open and family-run to this day. Super thin, crisp crust. You only put two or three ingredients. Anything more than that, it becomes soggy, Pete, right?
0: I agree with that. I absolutely agree with that. So, but Pete, are you into deep dish?
1: I appreciate deep dish. I've come to appreciate Detroit style, which is made in like a cake pan over the last few years because there's a bar half a mile from my house that I've been. It's good, man. I mean, pizza is great, guys. All pizza is great.
0: If I'm at a place and they only have deep dish, I'm not going to cry about it. I'm going to eat it. You know what I mean?
1: Right. So tell us about the best pizza. What makes a great pizza?
0: For me, I think there's that, like, I mean, I know there's definitely people that are like dough guys or girls, you know what I mean? That are like, oh, this dough is so great. But isn't it just to me like that perfect bite of like cheese, sauce and dough, like that combination of one thing and you bite into it. It reminds you of something, whether it be pop culture or something that your grandmother said when she made a pizza. You know what I mean? Like to me, that's what the best pizza is. And that could be a variety of anything.
2: Do you think LA pizzas are rocking it so hard? Because in my mind, I imagine people demand a higher quality of ingredients in everything they eat across the board. Like, you can't get away with using fake mozzarella.
0: Well, and not only that, but in Los Angeles, just to keep the point going, we have this incredible produce and incredible, all those incredible flavors. And some people in LA are flying flour and water
2: from Italy.
0: From Italy or from New York, you know, so we're definitely getting all of those things from the other places. And my thing is, like, we can get an incredible New York slice, an incredible deep dish pizza. But, you know, in Chicago and New York, much respect, those places are great. But you're only going to really get those couple of things.
1: Much respect. Isn't L.A. a little bit like Vegas where it's transient, a lot of people from out of town? So you're getting New York people making New York pizza. You're getting New Haven pizza people New Haven pizza.
0: A little bit like the All-Star game. You know what I mean? They're all coming in,
1: right,
0: and they're all making their thing. And collectively, we have this group of people that are killing it.
1: Mm-hmm. The great thing about living in a big city is you get pizza from all over the world. So we can eat tavern style pizza, deep dish pizza. I have a New York pizza joint right around the corner, Detroit pizza.
2: There's that Roman place.
1: What is the Roman place? Is that Coal Fire?
2: The Neapolitan place.
1: Yeah, that's right. Coal Fire is such a big thing.
2: But you know what I do feel like we are lacking in our city is the perfect New York slice. Which is why I don't appreciate a New York slice. And I know everyone in the entire world wants to hit me in the face now.
1: Can I tell you?
2: I don't get it.
1: I got a place.
2: I don't get it. I don't get why you want to fold it. It's
1: I
2: not
1: got a
2: crispy.
1: Place.
2: It's a soggy mess and it drips down your face. I got a place. And your shirt is a napkin.
1: It's called Jimmy's Pizza. The guy's from New York and it's pretty authentic and it tastes like New York pizza. It does.
2: I don't get it.
0: That's what I'm saying is that there is this incredible like surge. You know what? I would say we're on the same team where New York is like everybody says New York's got the best pizza. But L.A. and Chicago, we have really good pizza, too. There's probably someone in Pittsburgh right now that's like, you know what? We have a great spot in Pittsburgh. There's probably someone that's in the middle of, you know, Iowa. That's like, what about that little spot we have in Iowa? I don't think pizza is no longer based on location. It's based on the pizza maker and the craft of the pizza.
1: Now, in the documentary, do you talk about the people that are making the pizza? Because
0: we do.
1: That's got to be a big deal.
0: It is a big deal. And I went with some of my famous friends to shine a light on the different locations and talk to the different pizza makers, their style, how they got there, what doughs they're using, what flours they're flying in, where they're from, and what's collectively happening in Los Angeles right now that is making it people more aware of a city that you may have slept on.
1: I'd love to go in for the pitch meeting. Hey, I got this great idea for a documentary. I'm going to travel all over the world and eat pizza.
2: But it's so smart.
1: You're a genius.
2: Everyone wants to watch it because, like you said, we all love our local joint. We have a history of it. We always are out for the next slice. No one's ever going to say no to, do you want to order pizza, whether it's 10 a.m., 2 p.m., 2 a.m. No one says no.
0: No, no one says no. I mean, pizza is an incredible gift that the universe has given us.
2: And I feel like America really took it and ran with it. You know, it's invented in Italy, but the American pizza is such a different beast. And it's so different depending on your region. It's a miracle.
0: Yes, it's incredible.
1: And it's available everywhere. I mean, you can get it at bars, you can get it at restaurants, you can get it at concession stands, just about everywhere.
2: Gas station, baby.
1: What's everybody's go-to topping? Pete?
0: I'm a pepperoni person, you know? And I also like a plain cheese slice as well. Like, sometimes I don't really need a topping. You know what I mean? Like, I know a lot of people do some sausage and all that other stuff, but, like, for me, it's like, I was with a friend the other day, and she ordered olives and jalapeno on it. And I was like, okay, that's not really the direction I thought we were going. But it was okay. It was okay, you know. But for me, cheese, pepperoni. What about you guys?
2: Same. A great cheese slice.
1: Oh, no.
2: Because the toppings
1: so
2: can
1: boring.
2: Hide bad sauce. The toppings can add a bad crust.
1: No.
0: Yes.
1: No. Cheese is so boring.
0: Soggy.
1: Pepperoni,
2: it's
1: I agree.
2: Not boring. Or like a good
1: 1,000%
2: margarita pizza.
1: But if you're going sausage, how about sausage and black olives or sausage and banana peppers?
0: I mean, like, I'm not against these things. And in Los Angeles, I would say, like, I, you know, we have like a guy that's doing like pear on pizza. And,
1: oh,
0: you know,
1: come on.
2: That's a flatbread in my mind. That's a flatbread.
0: Pear and like, yeah. I don't even know, like, in a meat, you know what I mean? And it's like, it just, the combination works so nicely together. I mean, we're more, we go for it a little bit more with the toppings in Los Angeles.
1: So pineapple, yes or no?
2: No.
0: I'm fine with it, with a salty ham, for sure.
1: Right. Why not?
0: Yeah.
1: Lisa, do you fold? I fold. Pete folds. Do you fold when you eat?
2: It's not my favorite kind of pizza. If I'm eating a floppy pizza, it's a Neapolitan with a knife and a fork, like a civilized human.
0: Lisa, you have to start folding. We need, the one thing that has to happen from this entire conversation is whether you come to Los Angeles to have pizza is great, but you need to start folding your pizzas.
1: What is the one topping that you say no chance?
0: I don't have that.
1: Yeah, I mean, you can put
0: I don't
1: anything
0: have that,
1: on a pizza
0: candy.
1: And people
0: okay, cotton candy, yes, yeah. I would say no to.
1: There's only somebody that would eat that with sausage or pepperoni, any type of meat, right? You can do
0: exactly.
1: The sugar and the meat.
0: I like the banana peppers concept that you mentioned before. That made it's me good. Like, I wanted to have that.
1: We have a it's New good. Haven type pizza joint called Peace Pizza, owned by Rick Nielsen from Cheap Trick.
2: I could fold a Peace pizza, but I choose not to.
1: Yeah.
0: Somebody talked about that in the documentary, Peace Pizza. Is that good?
1: It's very good. Oh, it's so good. Yes.
2: In a land of many, many good pizzerias, it's still one of our faves.
1: Yeah. Thanks. Can you put ranch on pizza? People put ranch on pizza.
0: This is a tough one.
1: I say no.
0: I see a lot of people do that, so I don't, you know. The answer to me is no, but I do know a lot of
2: crust.
0: People. No, that's, again, you're not folding, you're putting ranch. There's a
2: I
0: lot of problems with you.
2: University of Iowa. That's
1: Thank
2: where
1: you.
2: I learned this awful thing where you dip your crust in ranch.
1: Oh, my gosh. Pete, I love this. I've seen the trailer. I can't wait to see the documentary. Where can people see it?
0: It's on Amazon and Apple TV to order to rent and hang out, order a pizza, your favorite. And check out a bunch of really cool LA pizza places and then book a ticket, fly, and come check it out. That's what I want to happen.
1: You know, you want to go to LA and go straight to a pizza joint.
0: Right. That's the first thing that you're thinking about once you hit LA.

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8: NASA had the successful launch, and there are American astronauts in space. 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
8: Heads are exploding in Chicago Bears territory and their fan base. 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
15: For Pete's Sake!
16: Your buddy William Shatner, a.k.a. Captain Kirk, appears to have revealed that he and his new heavy metal band, it's called The Blankers... It's a cuss word, the Blankers.
17: I didn't get what you were saying there.
16: Will perform at Coachella 2027.
17: You know what?
16: So,
17: I don't even know what to say.
16: First of all, you're William Shatner. Why are you naming your band a cuss word?
17: Why not? He's like 90 years old, right?
16: The 95-year-old Star Trek star is preparing to appear at Riot Fest in Chicago, where he will preview material from his forthcoming album with his new group. And the album's called What the F is Heavy Metal.
17: Okay. I mean, it's so weird that I'm into it because I like weird things and I think it would be funny. And also, like, he's 95. Like, why not just live the rest of your life doing weird things that bring you joy? Like,
16: By the way, he's always sang. He's been on albums years ago.
17: And they've all been awful.
16: 80s.
17: And,
16: yes,
17: like,
16: terrible.
17: Just keep doing it.
16: Yeah. Shatner has leaked the band's apparent booking for next year's Coachella, despite the fact that no artists have been officially confirmed for the California Festival. Explaining his new venture into metal, he said, "It isn't so much when do I come in, but I've got to feel the music and then come in with the lyrics. It's all about the passion."
17: Great. I hope I'm 95 and as passionate as William Shatner.
16: He then talked about the slot at Riot Fest before adding that they would also be playing the one in the desert next spring, which his daughter Melanie confirmed was Coachella. Shatner confirmed that the group have been booked to play a 30-minute set. So
17: that's exactly the amount of minutes that that band deserves.
16: Would you go see William Shatner's band, The Blankers?
17: Yes.
16: I think I would, too.
17: Would I go to Coachella? No.
16: No. But would I see William Shatner? Yes.
17: Yes.
16: Okay.
17: Preferably at a dive bar. That would be the best way to see that band.
16: I agree 1,000%. Did your parents drive you to school?
17: Hells no.
16: No. A survey of U.S. millennial parents found the average parent spends 38 minutes daily driving kids to school activities. Across a 180-day school year, that totals 6,858 minutes, nearly 15 8-hour workdays.
17: Yeah, I am constantly amazed at how much time my friends spend doing school drop-off, school pickup, and that's not even
16: sports.
17: Like doing all of the activities.
16: Oh my gosh, sports. Yes. 77% of parents say back to school season makes life more hectic. Who are the other 23%? They're like, hey, we're chill. Everything's fine.
17: The ones with nannies.
16: What are the biggest stressors? Rising school supply costs stress out parents. They report spending more money than last year. Balancing personal and children's schedules causes a lot of family friction. Yeah.
17: Yeah. Especially when you have kids at separate schools, you know, when you have that age gap.
16: Jeez. That would never, I only had one, but if we had a second one, they both go together.
17: My parents had four schools, but you can't control it. If they're at elementary school versus high school, and they're on separate sides of town.
16: Okay. Yes, I got you with that. Yeah.
17: What are you going to do?
16: You can't do anything.
17: You can make your kid ride the bus.
16: Or get a ride from a friend, which
17: I understand. I don't understand this culture. I either walked to school or I took a bus.
16: Mm-hmm.
17: Or got a ride and went into
16: school. My kid can't take the bus to school. Yeah, a lot of people say that.
17: It's so weird to me why we've all just decided to become our own buses.
16: By the way, at dinner time, 90% of parents struggle to come up with new meal ideas, and 66% feel overextended cooking for their families. So besides being stressed out during the day, you're stressed out trying to think of what's going to happen for dinner. The study found 40% of parents put their own mental health on hold most of the week to focus on family.
17: That sounds about right.
16: Nearly 8 in 10 describe themselves as their own harshest critic.
17: Huh. Oh, my God. I think there's so much pressure on parents these days because Instagram shows you these fake parents.
16: Oh, everything's fake on social media.
17: Organic, folks. Healthy food, it's and their kids fake. Behave all the time, and like they're perfect, and they look great, and no one's fighting, and they're all eating broccoli, and you're like,
16: no, it's all fake. And finally, the best way to have a caring partner is to be one yourself, Lisa.
17: Golden rule.
16: This isn't always easy, but it's simple. For years, people used to wish someone would make them feel cared for and thus safe and loved. They wouldn't have to fix all the problems, just show real interest and concern and listen. Here's some tiny but powerful phrases the most caring partners use with each other. Are you ready?
17: Okay.
16: Take all the time you need.
17: Yeah, okay.
16: Mm-hmm. Are you okay? You look worried. Do you want to talk about this now or later? See what I'm doing like there? I'm giving you the choice.
17: Okay. Yeah, that's nice.
16: Yeah. How do you feel about this?
17: Stabby.
16: And how did you sleep?
17: I don't ask that question in my house.
16: Because you sleep very, very well. And that does it for us, folks. Remember, if you missed anything on the show, just search Pete McMurray Show wherever you find your favorite podcast. And please subscribe. You guys have a great day. And we'll see you next time. Bye-bye.
17: Peace out.
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1: Here's Ayanna Pressley, Democrat congresswoman, and what the Democrats have in store for America.
2: In 2018, I was calling for the abolishing of ICE. 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
1: That movement has only multiplied, kind of like monkeypox at Democrat Party gatherings, like a virus, which Democrats have been spreading many venereal diseases for years and years now.
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3: Scattered showers and thunderstorms force here tonight, some with heavy downpours and gusty winds. They'll taper off overnight, upper 60s to near 70 degrees. Mixed clouds and sunshine Monday, scattered showers and storms Monday afternoon into Monday night. Some could be strong to even severe, low 80s. Scattered showers and storms in a forecast Tuesday. I'm meteorologist Ken Boone from the Weather Channel, WLSAM 890, with another update in 30 minutes.
4: No threats of military action, at least for now. I'm Carmen Roberts, Fox News. President Trump is reportedly in no rush to launch new military strikes against Iran after Tehran issued a list of demands to reopen the Strait of Hormuz.
5: President Trump saying in a phone call with Axios, saying instead of increasing military pressure, as we've seen in past weekends, that instead the administration is going to increase economic pressure and wait for that to mount.
4: Fox's Alex Hogan. And Iran's demands include ending the war, withdrawing U.S. troops from the area, lifting the blockade, unfreezing Iranian assets, and repaying Iran for the cost of the war.
5: 75% of Americans say the conflict with Iran has not been worth the cost. That's according to a Marquette Law School poll.
4: And part of that cost, higher gas and oil prices, crude oil prices heading higher tonight. U.S. crude up almost 1% at $78.91 a barrel. Brent crude up more than 1% at $84.52 a barrel. Meantime, Trilby Lundberg with the Lundberg Survey says gas prices rose again.
6: Prices are up about 8 cents in the past 2 weeks, and the new price is $4.18.
4: AAA puts the national average at $4.01 a gallon. Evacuation orders are in place across parts of the western U.S. and southwest Canada as extremely hot and dry conditions fuel the spread of wildfires. The National Interagency Fire Center says 183 fires erupted across the U.S. since yesterday, including 8 large ones. And the Wisconsin gubernatorial primaries are Tuesday. Republican candidate Congressman Tom Tiffany tells Fox News,
7: "Let's get control of our utility rates, which have been skyrocketing. $2 billion plus in the last 8 years. Let's get control of the red tape, and let's also audit all of state government."
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4: Louisiana health officials are warning beachgoers about a surge in infections of flesh-eating bacteria in coastal waters. 9 cases have been reported so far this year, and 5 of them fatal. Vibrio bacteria thrive in seawater and in brackish mix of fresh and seawater in the estuaries and the lagoons. And doctors say the Gulf is the ideal environment for the right amount of salt and heat for those organisms to grow. The U.S. senator credited with pushing the vote over the top to confirm Todd Blanche as attorney general explains his reasons.
10: Louisiana Republican Senator Bill Cassidy on CBS Face the Nation said it came down to 2 issues. One was the anti-weaponization fund to pay the president's political allies.
11: If you put it in the context of the political environment, the judicial environment, the process you would have to go back through in order to reinstate, that effectively is dead.
10: But the decider for him was tax immunity for the Trump family.
11: No American should be targeted by the law, but no American should be above the law. And that, frankly, almost weighed to vote no.
10: The vote to confirm Blanche was 50-49. Gernal Scott, Fox News.
4: So was it a hard foul or retaliation for her comments about transgender athletes? The WNBA scuffle happened last night between Indiana Fever's Sophie Cunningham and the Chicago Sky's Dejanne Carrington. Fox's Natalie Chuck has more.
12: Carrington was ultimately ejected for that flagrant foul. She then took to social media posting white privilege and tagging the Indiana Fever. That post has since been deleted. Now, Cunningham reacted to the post, telling a reporter in part, "This has nothing to do with race. Last year, I did the same thing and I got kicked out, and I deserve to be kicked out. There's no reason to even play that card."
4: I'm Carmen Roberts, and this is Fox News.
13: The Kennedy inbound from O'Hare to the Burn Interchange, 25 minutes and 25 out. The Eisenhower inbound from Wolf to the Post Office, 15 minutes and 15 out. The Stevenson inbound from the Tri-State to DuSable Lakeshore Drive, 15 minutes and 15 out. I-57 inbound from I-80 to the Dan Ryan is 15 minutes. There's an accident as you approach Halstead. Stop and go from 103rd Street. Outbound is 12 minutes. The Bishop Ford inbound from 8094 to the Dan Ryan, 12 minutes and 15 out. From the WLS AM 890 Traffic Center, I'm Kat with the next update in 30 minutes.
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20: 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You can hear us all across the country, around the world, throughout the solar system and the Milky Way. And please join us during the week. Let me have one little ad. Fox Business, fabulous Fox Business Network, FBN. The name of the show is Kudlow, and we are 4 to 5 p.m. every day, every single day. And if you can't make it at 4, well, gee whiz, just text your favorite 9-year-old, and she will show you how to DVR the show. And I'll tell you, you'll never miss a bull market. Holy cow. I don't even think I knew this. The Dow Jones was up 1,552 points this week, okay? It closed at 54,036.93, up 3%. The NASDAQ was up 5%. And the S&P 500, which is the benchmark broad index, up 3.6%, 268 points. The S&P is now $7,757.64. Okay, those are big numbers. Big numbers. Out of nowhere. I don't know. I'm not sure I even knew that it was that good. So, let's talk. Jeff Kilberg's here, CEO of KKM Financial. John Najarian is here, co-founder of Market Rebellion. And I look at John Najarian's name, and we love him. And I look at the VIX index, and it's all the way down to 15. I mean, it's just, this snuck up on me. I didn't realize how great this week was. Didn't we have we had one bad day or something? I don't know. But this is remarkable. Remarkable, John Najarian. Tell me about it.
21: Well, you nailed it. And it's one of the reasons, Larry, that I always think, whether it's the Michigan Sentiment Index or anything else, that those are complete jokes. They do not track what All right. money tracks, which is where are people putting their hard-earned money? It's obviously a lot of but ultimately, many of us are investors with those institutions, whether it happens to be State Street or Vanguard or Schwab or whatever. But the money has been pouring in. So you can occasionally get somebody that says, well, you know, the economy, it seems like it's weak or it seems like people are not happy. That's BS. It really is BS. And just what you discussed, whether it was Palantir, which was moving up by, you know, $30 and $40 in a two-day stretch this week after earnings. But that segment was dead, right? Everybody said, oh, AI or anything that feeds into AI and software is just toast. Not so much. So I would just caution people that there's always somebody trying to get you out of the market, to move you out of the way. And instead, if you do what Warren Buffett does, and that is don't pay attention to the one-day moves, pay attention to being in good stocks for the long term, you're going to do exceedingly well. But if you let them scare you out of the market, they're going to take the gains that would have otherwise been yours.
20: A lot of this, I mean, it's interesting looking at the week. So interest rates came down this week. Two-year note, treasury market down 10 basis points. The 10-year note down 9 basis points. And also, to be sure, oil prices fell this week. Crude oil, WTI, West Texas, 78 bucks now, down almost 8 percentage points. It's interesting, Jeff Kilberg, you know, we had former National Security Advisor Robert O'Brien was on. A terribly smart guy. I mean, I served with him in Trump's first term. A very smart guy. You know, his take on the war, right? We all obsess about the war and the impact on oil. He said, basically, the war has been won. The war has been won. And we've got some nicks and knacks to go. But if Iran tries to pull anything, we'll just slam them again. But their nuclear capabilities are gone. Their navy is gone. Their air defenses are gone. They got a few. I know they got a few missiles left. But you're looking at, I mean, $78 on West Texas, that ain't bad. I mean, I might like 68, but then again, all companies would like 78. And they're making a lot of money. All companies are making a lot of money, and they're reinvesting it in their, you know, production facilities, pipelines, refineries, whatever. I mean, it really is. If you, it sets up as a very, and then it, and the other one more point, gentlemen, and I'll let Kilberg tell me what to do in life. But the the manufacturing sector, like people are worried about jobs, the manufacturing sector of the U.S. economy is now booming, and this is almost it's like unwritten, undiscussed. It's booming. Durable goods are booming. Construction is booming. And they are creating jobs in those areas. A lot of it has to do with AI. A lot of it has to do with just generally the economy is doing very well. And finally, profits are the mother's milk of stocks. And profits are booming. They're just booming. So we have it's almost an ideal situation, Jeff Kilberg.
1: It is, Larry. And if you think about the year-over-year earnings growth rate for the S&P 500, and about 88% of the S&P 500 has reported earnings in this Q2 earnings season. Well, that rate is 50.4%. Now, let's strip out Amazon and Google's Anthropic and SpaceX shares, but we're still at 29%. Mm. And, Larry, you know I wasn't a math major at the University of Notre Dame when I was playing football for Coach Holtz. I was focused on football. But I'm going to do the math here. You know what the 10-year average growth rate is, earnings per share for the S&P 500? It's 8.6. 8.6, that's 400% better, up at 30%. So to John's point, who was my first boss, Dr. J, I love you, pal. He was my first boss. He taught me what is important, and you've always talked about the profits. These profits are finally being recognized. Mm. And we had a lot of macro noise. Yes, oil's been playing ping pong from 75 to 95, and we see the 10-year note up at 465. But finally, the realization, and that's why we had a new S&P 500 all-time high and the Dow Jones new all-time high, because the realization is that the U.S. economy is hitting on all cylinders. Mm. And when you see the forecast for Q3 and Q4 earnings per share go up, not down, Larry, this is remarkable. And that's where I think as we're in the fourth year of this bull market, we are seeing the shorts get their teeth kicked in. And we talked about this last couple times. You cannot bet against America. You cannot bet against this U.S. economy. And the way it's broadening out, last thing I'll come up for air, but the way it's broadening out, Dr. J is absolutely right. We actually own Palantir and our Mango Growth ETF, ticker symbol Gary, quick commercial. But we own Palantir and some of the beat-up software, but also some of the names in our other Essential 40 ETF. Those are the names, the Johnson & Johnson, the ExxonMobil, the CVS, the Freeport-McMoRan. Apple is coming back to life. These are names, Delta Airlines, these are names that you're seeing participation. And that's where I'm still cautiously optimistic for this market to move above 8,000, the S&P 500.
20: Look, I'm the most boring investor. I'm a passive investor. I own the index. I own the S&P 500. It's at 77.57. That's an unheard of number. 77.57. I mean, you can use the Dow, 54,000. That's an incredible number, too. I don't really think we need a socialist takeover, do we? I mean, what are they going to do for me besides destroy this?
21: Well, I would say, Larry, go to the prediction markets, folks, and whether it's Kalshi or whether it's Polymarket, put money on the Republicans in the midterms. According to Kalshi and Polymarket, there's still like an 80% chance, give or take, that the Republicans lose the House. I think that's completely wrong. I think the Democratic Socialists that they're calling themselves now are going to completely do what Senator Fetterman said, and that is shoot themselves in the foot. They're basically going to kill the golden goose, because we know midterms are usually a good time for whichever party is not in power. And you're the one that told me that, Larry. I think this time we're going to see too many of those Democratic Socialists running for the House and the Senate. The Senate in Michigan, for instance, with Al Sayed and so forth. That is not going to do well for the Democrats. And I'd say you want to make some fast money in November, buy those
20: you're right.
21: Republicans holding the House.
20: You know, just in the Senate side, Al Sayed's going to lose to Mike Rogers. I know Mike Rogers. He's a very smart guy. He was on the TV show this week. And by the way, the black congressman, John James, Republican, he's terrific. He's going to be the governor of Michigan. Michigan needs help. Michiganders are not going to elect some far-left socialist. They want a better economy. They don't want to overregulate. They don't want to end automobiles. You follow? They're going to elect.
21: Yep.
20: Susan Collins, she's a pain in the neck sometimes, but she's going to win in Maine. It's a hold in Maine. She's running against a far-left guy, Troy Jackson. GOP is going to wind up picking up a seat or two in the Senate. And you're right about the House. I'll take that bet. I'll take the over on these polls, because you know why? Because the economy, the country's in pretty good shape. That's the thing. The country is in pretty good shape. The borders are closed. It's much more peaceful now. I don't care. Controversies come and go. But the reality is we are at a point, I really think, we're close to peace and prosperity. Peace and prosperity is a big winner. Americans like peace and prosperity. I like peace and prosperity. So I'm going to stay with. But, you know, there's almost, I didn't realize, you know, it's funny. I do the TV show every night, and I do this radio show on the weekends, and I love the work, and I'm most grateful for it. I did, this one got away from me. I didn't realize just how good this week was. And I'm looking at these bond yields coming down, 10-year. 4.65 is 4.65 a bad 10-year? I mean, look,
1: it's not bad, Larry, but we want to be lower. I mean, I traded 10-year futures for a long time, so we've been conditioned to lower rates. But I'll tell you the bellwether.
20: Where do you want it?
1: 4 or 5.
20: Where do you want?
1: I like it closer to 4. I think that helps the housing market. But I'll tell you the bellwether that fortifies everything you're saying. Why we need free markets? Why we need capitalism? For the first time, we have seen. There's a guy named Warren Buffett. Dr. Jay talked to him. He's handed the baton to Greg Abel. And what did they do at Berkshire for the first time in 14 quarters, 3.5 years? They became a net buyer of U.S. equities. They bought over $20 billion this quarter. So if that tells you something, someone with one of the biggest cash hoards is now getting into the market, my goodness, we're moving higher.
20: What's he buying?
1: He bought some Google. He bought, hopefully he bought some of my ETFs, either the Essential 40 or Mango Growth ETF. But he's buying the beat up tech. There's been a lot of dispersion in tech. I hope he did, Doc. I hope he did.
20: I just love that. Call him up. I have a cell phone. Call him. Tell him about it.
1: Please.
20: Look, go back a ways, fellas. Go back 10, 20, 30 years. You're going to tell me a 4.65 10-year is too high, really? I'd say that. I mean, I don't have the averages.
1: You're right, but we've been conditioned. I mean, we had ZERP for so long, and the Federal Reserve for that. We got conditioned for these lower interest rates, so we're kind of addicted, right? And now we're in this, since 2022, we've seen interest rates move higher. And everyone's giving Kevin Warsh a hard time. I think he's brilliant. I think he's smart. And it's funny. We had no hard time when we saw the Fed Chairman Powell cut interest rates by 50 basis points before midterms. But now all of a sudden, since he hasn't raised interest rates, there's a lot of scrutiny out there. So it's kind of a wild time. But again, that's the macro noise that you have to mute and focus on profits, earnings.
20: Focus.
21: Yep. And we get CPI this week upcoming, guys.
1: That's right.
21: So when we get a reading like that, that could enforce what we more or less read through on the employment data. Employment, yeah, it was negative, which gave Kevin Warsh and those smart members of the Fed who didn't want to increase rates. I know three governors wanted to increase rates, but the rest of them, the majority, did not want to. This could be one of those situations where they get the endorsement from the CPI and PPI, the producer price and the consumer price index, that helps them keep rates where they are and then set us up for cutting rates as we go into the fourth quarter and or 2027.
20: All right. The Fed, listen, private jobs went up. Government jobs went down. That's a great combination for the economy. Okay. And I don't know what the CPI will produce. I don't think it's going to be a bad number. I don't know if it... You're not going to get a negative number, but it's not going to be a really bad. I mean, it's funny. This idea that the war is over is stuck in my head because gasoline prices, they're too high now. They're about 50 cents, 70 cents too high. They should be in the mid threes. But even so, they're not jumping to $5, $6 a gallon, and you're not running up to $125, $150. A barrel. You know what I mean? It's like all these crises are passing through. We've survived. Guess what? We've survived. And meanwhile, the hard goods, manufacturing, energy sector, technology sectors are booming. I mean, it's just, it's almost like we don't know how to appreciate. I'm just going to come back and call it peace and prosperity. All right. I sound like I'm in Dwight Eisenhower in 1955 or something. But I'm just telling you, things are better off than the country doesn't want to lurch to the left. The country doesn't want QE or QT or any Qs. We're going back to normalcy. Take a break. Jeff Kilburg, CEO of KKM, John Najarian, Market Rebellion. I'm Kudlow. Peace and prosperity, not socialism. We'll be right back.
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27: Commander Bovino, he's been ordered basically to leave Minneapolis by the higher-ups in the federal government, along with some but not all of the Border Patrol agents who are on the ground there. 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
26: 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From the loop to the verbs, Guy Benson.
27: Are the Bears actually going to move to Indiana? We have a state representative who called in. 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
8: 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The governor should be primarily held responsible, but also the local mayor and the town of Arlington Heights trustees. They fumbled it at the beginning.
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9: It's a Military Monday. 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
20: I got two minutes. Jeff Kilberg, you first. Top investments.
1: I would look at Applied Materials this week. You know, Elon Musk announced that they are doing a massive $17 billion investment in the Terafab, their big chip plant in Texas. Mm. And you see Applied Materials, despite the fact they're up 100% year to date, that is the toll booth. So I think there's more room to run as Elon's trying to bring on 1 terawatt of compute.
20: He's the smartest guy on the planet.
1: He is.
20: John Najarian, what do you like?
11: Well, again, the consumers are spending money. How do I know? Shopify. Take a look at that one. Take a look at the industrials like Caterpillar. Take a look at the fintech or the fins like Goldman Sachs. Mm. So GS, Goldman Sachs, Amazon. It's all evident that the consumer's doing very, very well and that any of the naysayers are going to be finding themselves out of luck.
20: Fantastic. Jeff Kilberg. KKM Financial, John Najarian, Market Rebellion. Fellas, thank you. Good stuff. Peace and prosperity. Buy stocks. I like it. We're going to take a quick break, folks. Money and politics on the other side. Liz Peek, Steve Forbes, Steve Moore. I'm Kudlow. We don't need socialism. Period. End of sentence.

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3: Our weather to remain rather unsettled into and through the middle part of the upcoming business week. Scattered showers and storms here tonight, some with strong winds, heavy rain. They'll taper off overnight. Temperatures drop down into the upper 60s to near 70 degrees. Sunshine mixing in with the clouds on Monday. More showers and storms Monday afternoon into Monday night. Some strong to severe, low 80s. More showers and storms Tuesday. I'm Ken Boone from the Weather Channel, WLSAM 890, with another updated 30-minute...
4: News on Angelo Bavaro. New polling says Americans do not approve of the war with Iran.
5: 75% of Americans say the conflict with Iran has not been worth the cost. That's according to a Marquette Law School poll. There's also new economic pressure on the administration after the latest jobs report released this week. July's numbers show 23,000 jobs were cut.
4: Fox's Alex Hogan. President Trump tells Axios instead of increasing military pressure on Iran, the administration will move to increase economic pressure. As uncertainty persists, gas prices continue to rise, but relief could be coming.
6: Prices are about to fall because oil prices are way down, and so are the prices that retailers pay for their fuel. They're going to share those price cuts with us.
4: That is U.S. industry analyst Trilby Lundberg of the Lundberg Survey. 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
7: Eden's inbound from Lake Cook to Montrose.

0: 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This was an illegal immigrant.
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0: They want failure. There's a failure narrative. Journalists and others and elected officials and commentators, etc., they see basically an unsubstantiated report or rumor that looks bad for the U.S. war effort, and they get very excited about it because that means Donald Trump is failing, and they can pile on.
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4: So the basic theme, I'll repeat it before our panelists come in, is that the American economy is booming. We do not need socialism. And in fact, as we just had on the stock market half hour, the stock market is booming. We do not need socialism. And regarding affordability, we need to watch affordability. But the last time the socialists got affordability was during the Joe Biden years, and the consumer price index went up cumulatively 21.4%. So I don't think they have much to stand on. I just wonder, is there going to be everyone's going to be surprised. Maybe there's going to be a landslide election coming. Anyway, we got Liz Peek, Fox News contributor. We got Steve Forbes, chairman and editor-in-chief of Forbes Media. And we have a latecomer, somebody named Steve Moore, who's the host of More Money on WABC Radio after this show on most of these same radio stations. Good to have everybody around. Steve Forbes, here's my point, I guess. I haven't really figured all this out yet, but this country is in better shape than almost anybody thinks or wants to write about, at least in terms of the mainstream media or the legacy media. But you have people coming at it from the left, even coming at it from the right. I mean, I'm reading stuff that Tucker Carlson wrote, and this stuff is just so stupid it's not even worth repeating. But in any event, we're in pretty darn good shape. So why do we think American voters are going to lurch to some far-left socialist government takeover of the economy, open borders, you know, no law and order? Why do we think we're going to have this lurch to the... Why? These socialists are all going to get whooped because the country's in good shape, and this is not an extremist country.
5: No, it's not an extremist country. But the thing is, we've got to get the message out. It's not just the regular media, legacy media. You go on social media, TikTok and the like, and you'd think the world is coming to an end. So you have this pessimism out there, still the lingering effects of climate change, that the world is going to come to an end. You still, and the amazing thing is, even though prices are not surging the way they did under Joe Biden, quite the opposite, two things. One is beef prices are still high, hamburgers, and gasoline prices jumping all over the place. So that sort of reinforces the idea that maybe inflation isn't conquered, even though the numbers show that it's coming down when you go to, and when you have the actual experience in the supermarket. So this then gets to the messaging. Get away from personalities and focus on issues. And the GOP's got to do that. The White House has got to do a better job of it. And the way the White House can guide it, the president can guide it, is by introducing, and we've discussed this before, a massive tax cut for individuals and businesses and indexing capital gains. And I know the lawyers argue about whether you can do it by executive order. Do it and take it to the courts. Everyone will figure out, especially every homeowner, that if they don't have to pay fake capital gains, they'll figure out very quickly.

0: quickly. They're going to save tens of thousands, hundreds of thousands of dollars. So we go on offense, make it our agenda, not the left's agenda about fake affordability. In terms of housing, Larry, we got to emphasize most of that is zoning on the local level and interest rates. Interest rates are starting to come down a bit, but that's in the hands of the Federal Reserve. Making the one of the things we've discussed before, the Fed should announce that it wants a stable dollar in value instead of these crazy floating rates. So there are several things the White House can do, the Congress can do, but we're on offense instead of defense.
1: By the way, I did talk to the president this week for quite some time, and he wants to index capital gains. He thinks he can do it through executive order. I think they have to put it in reconciliation. He especially liked exemption business. Double the exemption from 1 to 2 million from married filing jointly. He really liked that a lot. And the idea of putting more money in people's pockets, which I think we should do because there has been a gasoline shock during the war. It's not the Biden 21% inflation, but there has been some shock. I agree. That has to be worked out, but they're going to look at that.
0: And that number you've cited, about $8 trillion being paid in taxes versus $7.2 trillion
1: yes.
0: we spend on everything else,
1: yeah.
0: That should be hammered. Well, we want you to be have more in your pockets. You've said it. So say it and hammer it instead of this muffle, mumble, bumble.
1: Well, you've got – it's an odd story, Steve Moore. You've got I guess here – I'm tired of John Thune. I'm tired of him. I'm ready to move on from John Thune. All right. And it's not personal. If you hear this, Senator Thune, it's not personal. South Dakota is a lovely place. It's got nice mountains and sculptures and things like that. But although Teddy Roosevelt was in the North Dakota, not South Dakota. I'm over John Thune. I'm ready to move on, Steve Moore, because you're not getting any messaging done and you're not getting any of the economic growth reforms that Steve Forbes is promoting and we're all promoting. So I'm all for Steve Thune, Steve Moore. That's what I'll say.
2: Well, Larry, you know what John Thune's greatest contribution to this country was?
1: I think I do know. Ethanol. He's an ethanol fanatic.
2: No, that wasn't what I was thinking. His greatest service to the country, a lot of people have forgotten about that. Do you guys remember who John Thune defeated to become the senator?
1: Oh, Tom Daschle. That's exactly. Right.
2: You were working with us at Club for Growth, and we spent a lot of money on John Thune. It was a good investment.
1: Yes.
2: I like John Thune a lot, personally. Maybe it is. By the way, the rising star, we got a lot of rising star, young stars in the Senate, but the guy I really like is Dave McCormick.
1: Yes.
2: I don't know if you've gotten to know him.
1: Dave McCormick is a close personal friend of mine.
2: He's been awesome. And he's going to be the next Jack Kemp.
1: I helped get him married to Dina Powell. I mean, I helped get that thing. They lived near us and, up in, I won't say where exactly in Connecticut, but he'd make a great majority leader. But, you got Ron Johnson running the budget committee. Bring in Liz, Ron Johnson wanted to put together a budget resolution for reconciliation and Thune wouldn't let him do it. He folded to Susan Collins on the approach. She's the chair of the Appropriations Committee. They crowded out Ron Johnson, who's a genuine supply side, free market, budget cutting conservative.
3: Yeah, I think in retrospect, it's really a shame that John Thune ended up head of the Senate, the Senate Majority Leader. I think Trump was sort of conned into making that decision. He has not been on board with the Trump agenda, in my view, and I'm kind of over him, too. I agree with that. John McLaughlin, the pollster, had some interesting polls out recently showing effectively what you're saying is that voters really are enthusiastic about more tax cuts, particularly tax cuts for the middle class, making mortgages, 2% and 3% and 4% mortgages transportable. That's something that really people can rally around. I mean, there's some very specific agenda items that could have been packed into a reconciliation bill 3.0 and just simply were left on the cutting room floor. And I think it's really reprehensible because I just wrote about this for The Hill. I really don't know what Republicans are going to be campaigning on. I know some of them on your show, Larry, have come on and said, oh, well, we passed the big, beautiful bill last year. Well, A, that was absolutely hammered by Democrats as a handout to the wealthy, and Republicans really were very feeble in answering that charge, and they've really mounted a very inadequate...
1: But they shouldn't be. They shouldn't be.
3: I agree.
1: Because it had a lot of good stuff in it.
3: They've not sold that, and now that's what they're trying to sell 12 months later. I mean, I think it's really sad.
1: McLaughlin was just on this radio show. If free enterprises beat communists by 49-36, that's pretty good. But you got to stand up and be a free enterpriser. You got to say it. So the messaging's not very good. That's the problem here. But yeah, I'm over Thune. I have to move on. But the thing is, I just want to say this. There's a lot of peace and prosperity right now, which is a very odd thing to say. So I'm listening. I'll let you guys hammer away at this. So you know Robert O'Brien. He's a very smart guy, former national security advisor. You know what his take was this morning on the show? The Iran war is over and we won. It's over. It's checkmate. They're starving for funds. There's no sales. I know they can't make a deal in the Strait of Hormuz. I'm not sure it matters. Everybody's going around it. If they make one false move, we'll see it from the satellites, and we'll bomb them into smithereens again. I mean, it's an interesting thought. Gas. What's the oil price? $78 a barrel. West Texas. It's a little high. Not that high. It's a little high. I don't know. Just think about this. Peace and prosperity. Close your eyes and it's 1953. I'm just saying things are better than you think. The stock market is at record highs. It's on elevation, Steve Moore, that no one dreamed possible. The S&P is at 7,700. Yeah. The Dow Jones is at 54,000. You think America wants a communist takeover by Hassan Piker or whatever that jerk's name is?
2: Larry, do you know what the median household income is in the United States today? I'm talking about people in the exact middle of the income spectrum. You guys know what that number is today?
1: Probably about 80 grand.
2: $86,500.
1: Wow. Yeah.
2: Now, about 90% of the countries in the world, that's rich.
1: Right.
2: That's rich.
1: Yeah.
2: And one of the points we need to make, I make it all the time on your show and others, is every other country in the world would trade their economy with the for the U.S. economy in a nanosecond. I mean, everybody's looking at the U.S. economy and looking at our roaring stock market, the fact that we have so much wealth that we're creating, that the middle class. I mean, remember all the foreigners who came over during World Cup saying, my God, the middle class in America, they have a higher living standard than the people in Paris. It's unbelievable.
1: I mean, look, I agree with Steve Ford. Look, I campaign every night. I want to see tax reform. There's a lot of work to be done in fiscal policy. And again, apparently we're all over John Thune. So we'll have to work on that follow through there. But really, step back a second. Things are pretty darn good, is what I'm saying. Mm-hmm. And those guys, you know, the Joe Biden socialists, I guess these socialists are more communist than the Joe Biden socialists, I guess. But when they had their chance, you know, Steve Forbes, think about this. They talk about affordability, which is a cover up because they don't want to talk about the rest of their platform because of its insanity, the takeover of the economy. But we gave them, they had their chance, and the CPI went up 21.4%. We're still recovering from that. 21.4%.
0: Yes, we are. And was worse when you put in the high interest rates at the time.
1: Yes.
0: The way to get people focused on how things are improving now is we've got to put out those positive things like the tax cuts, like affordable and transferable mortgages and the like, and say things are starting to get. And when people start to look to the future, they're going to start to say, hey, things are starting to improve in the present. Let's build on that.
1: Mm.
0: So having a forward program also gets people to focus on, hey, things aren't quite so bad today. And with the socialists, unfortunately, they agree with Henry Ford. History is bunkum. What's happened in the past doesn't matter. And so they think, oh, socialists are going to make everything better and say things are getting better. And in terms of job creation, the jobs are out there. And I think the movement to three-year college, parents are going to glom onto that, where you learn more in 3 years than you do in four. Mm. When these colleges finally look at their crazy curriculums, a lot of positive things. But again, go on offense and people say, yeah, things are starting to improve. It's like Reagan in 84. Things were starting to improve and they had a vision of the future. For cutting taxes even more, which we did 2 years later, and people, the mood starts to pick up.
1: You know, they're not doing a very good job, I think, to Liz's point, the messaging. I mean, for example, the other day we had this big ISM manufacturing number. Now, this is a little technical in the weeds, but not so much. ISM, Institute for Supply Management, manufacturing number. I believe it was up for the seventh straight month. We haven't had that. In fact, manufacturing is coming back very strong in all areas, including jobs. But the president, bless his heart, took that day to start attacking oil companies. Okay. Right. Yeah. So that was the headline, and the manufacturing recovery went almost unnoticed. All right. Now, that's an example. They can do a lot better. Their economic cabinet and sub-cabinet people really need to do a lot better in selling what is basically a very successful economy. You take a look at this thing. It's very successful.
0: And start doing events with real people at real factories, real startups, and say this is the beginning and there's going to be more if we get our program through.
1: Yeah. I mean, we had a better, if I do say so myself, if one of the economics people were, if they weren't on board, I wouldn't let them go on TV. I used to work with Mercy Schlaps, who's a wonderful lady, deputy communications director. But they need to do much better. I mean, the president stepped on his line. The manufacturing thing, you know, Steve Moore, that's a big deal. We haven't had manufacturing in years, right? Years. Yeah. The Biden years, mostly the numbers are negative. And we're really seeing a comeback now, not only in output, but also in jobs. I mean, it's very important. And the other thing, yesterday, for example, the top line job number fell. But if you look under the hood, right, private jobs went up again.
2: Yep.
1: It's government jobs that went down. You said it right in the – I quoted your – hotline. That's all you need to know. Private jobs up, government jobs down.
2: Well, that's right. And Larry, I just mentioned one other thing, you know, because you and I have talked about this. There's a manufacturing boom. You know what else there is? A construction boom.
1: Yes.
2: There's a construction boom. These are blue-collar workers who are really better. I mean, there's a reason they call Donald Trump the blue-collar president, because his policies have really benefited. When I went out to this data center out in Loudoun County a couple weeks ago, all I saw, Larry, was all of these construction workers everywhere, you know, and they're all hard hats. They're all union workers, and they're benefiting from the Trump technology revolution that's happening in this country.
1: All right, let's take a quick break. You know, we have three people, Liz, because Steve Moore was going to bug out, but he comes in late. So I got Forbes, right, who's the smartest guy in the world, and then Steve comes in late. So that's why we have three. I don't mean to crowd anybody out. Liz Peek, Fox News, Steve Forbes, editor of Forbes Media, chairman, and Steve Moore, who has a radio show called More Money right after this show. Well, most of these same radio stations. I'll be right back.
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18: And we had so much fun in the first part, we don't have much left. Liz Peek and Steve Forbes and Steve Moore. Steve Moore's show's coming up after this show on most of these same radio stations. Liz Peek, give me a minute. Take us out. What do you got?
3: Well, I do think it's quite, the ISM manufacturing number was really quite impressive. And we keep hearing from Democrats that nothing is working, manufacturing's in a slump, et cetera. My favorite quote of the week, though, was somebody pushing back on the fact that construction jobs were booming. Peak. And, you know, I think it was someone running for the Senate somewhere said, oh, well, those are just temporary jobs. As the head of the local construction union said, who, by the way, was voting for Republicans because they liked the AI boom, all construction jobs are temporary. Absolutely right. Or else you've got a really bad contractor on your hands. So, you know, this stuff is going great. All this AI investment. And yeah. I got to tell you, when these blue states start shutting them down, I think they are just stupid, making a gigantic mistake.
18: By the way, on that point, what did Steve Moore, you know, what's wrong with Abbott in Texas? What the hell?
3: Can I just say one thing? If you look at the number of gigawatts or whatever it is that they're trying to add in Texas for AI, it's like four times what they've ever had as peak load, Larry. He is right to put a pause on this.
1: Really?
3: This is not fighting back against AI. Oh. It is acknowledging that their grid simply cannot handle this extra load as it's now constructed.
1: All right. Steve Forbes.
0: By the way, Larry, on affordability, all you have to say is prices are higher in states run by Democrats.
2: Yeah.
0: Things are booming in red states. Yep. Contrast them.
1: University of Washington is not letting Hassan Piker speak on their campus. Now, that's good. He's the guy who said America deserved 9/11. He's a disgusting anti-Semite hater of America. I'll end it on that note. You all are wonderful, Liz Peek and Steve Forbes. Steve Moore's radio show coming up on most of these same stations. I'm Kudlow, folks. Thanks for listening. We'll be back next.

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3: Stormy weather continues as we look ahead to the start of the business week. Scattered showers and thunderstorms force here tonight, tapering off late. Any storm that we do see would have the potential for strong winds, heavy downpours. Temperatures tonight drop down into the upper 60s to around 70 degrees. Partly sunny Monday, scattered showers and storms. Monday afternoon into Monday night, some strong to severe. Low 80s. I'm meteorologist Ken Boone from the Weather Channel, WLSAM 890, with another updated 30 minutes.
4: Taking a stand in opposition, I'm Angelo Bavaro, Fox News. New polling says Americans do not approve of the Trump administration's war with Iran, as the latest jobs report fails to impress.
5: 75% of Americans say the conflict with Iran has not been worth the cost. That's according to a Marquette Law School poll. There's also new economic pressure on the administration after the latest jobs report released this week. July's numbers show 23,000 jobs were cut. National Economic Council Director Kevin Hassett argued he doesn't see this as being set in stone. Gains in previous months had been revised down.
4: Fox's Alex Hogan. In a call with Axios, President Trump said he was pivoting away from military action in Iran and towards economic pressure. The war has kept fuel costs elevated, which ripple through the economy. About a dozen locations were hit Saturday night in a Russian attack in Ukraine, killing two people.
6: Several more people were injured in Ukraine's Black Sea port of Odessa after waves of missiles and drones rained down there. For months, President Vladimir Zelensky has pleaded with other countries, especially the U.S., to send Ukraine more Patriot systems that help shoot down ballistic missiles, but they've become scarcer by the Iran war. Now, he's hoping to secure licenses for Ukraine to manufacture its own. Moscow, though, is taking advantage of this situation by upping their nightly attacks, knowing some strikes won't be intercepted. Meanwhile, Ukrainian drones killed five people and injured two dozen others in Russia's border region of Belgorod. Kyiv continues to target Russian energy infrastructure and oil depots, sparking a fuel crisis there, as well as the country's largest online retailer, Wildberries, has been hit several times.
4: Fox's Stephanie Bennett. The World Health Organization announced one of its warehouses was destroyed in Ukraine Friday. That's where it was keeping dozens of pallets of medical supplies. 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
4: Jury selection begins Monday in the trial of Duane Keefe D. Davis, the man accused of murdering rapper Tupac Shakur in 1996.
5: Prosecutors accused Davis of helping to arrange the drive-by shooting that killed 25-year-old Tupac Shakur near the Las Vegas Strip nearly three decades ago. He's been in jail since late 2023 and has pleaded not guilty. Prosecutors are expected to portray him as the top dog who ordered the hit on Tupac and provided the murder weapon. Tupac's murder had gone cold until prosecutors say Davis started making public statements about his gang ties. Investigators also say Davis co-authored a 2019 memoir where he talked about wanting revenge back in 1996 after Tupac beat up his nephew. That book, along with police and media interviews, are all expected to be key to the prosecution's case.
4: Fox's CB Kine, Davis claims he was not in Vegas when Tupac was killed. High-profile Democrats are reaching out to Michigan candidate Abdul El-Sayed after he clinched the party's nomination for Senate last week.
10: Former President Barack Obama is now one of the latest to speak with El-Sayed. El-Sayed did not share the details of their conversation. Still, it's the latest attempt to bridge the gaps within the Democratic Party. El-Sayed says he's hoping to campaign with Obama as they try to turn the page in the primary. Some, though, are skeptical El-Sayed can unite different factions of the party. A centrist Democratic group is spearheading a $15 million effort between now and 2028 to discredit Democratic socialism, a sign that the discord among Democrats is unlikely to go away anytime soon. But to progressives like Senator Bernie Sanders, El-Sayed's win has been a long time coming.
4: That is Fox's Madeline Rivera. El-Sayed says he does not call himself a socialist. He will face Republican Mike Rogers in November. I'm Angelo Bavaro, and this is Fox News.
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0: here in Arizona, we have the cactus cams.
1: Okay.
0: You know, the big saguaro cactuses right. that have all these little cameras. And then what they're doing is they're tracking your speed and they're sending you tickets in the mail.
1: Those scoundrels.
0: I know. But, there's a secret here, but I don't really want to talk about it too much, that you don't really have to pay the ticket, but that's a whole nother story.
2: I wouldn't say that. You're just setting yourself up for a lawsuit.
0: I know. You always have to pay the ticket. I'm just letting you know. Now, in Stamford, Connecticut, what the police are doing is that they're setting up like construction zones and then they're putting on safety vests in order to catch people who are speeding through construction zones.
2: Like undercover cops with kinda. Hidden cameras?
0: Glendale, Arizona, during Easter, they had cops out dressed as Easter bunnies that were waving at you. And they were also holding little radar things to see if you're going too fast.
2: Why are they constantly trying to trick us? Okay. They're constantly trying to trap us.
0: Wait, San Francisco, they have cops in chicken suits. Like, come on in, we're having a special on chicken, spinning signs.
2: Oh, okay.
0: Okay, Las Vegas, during St. Patrick's Day, they had cops that were dressed as leprechauns on the strip to see if you were going to be speeding or running red lights or anything like that.
2: Top of the morning to you there, Kim Commando. License and registration, please.
0: Okay. Now, in New Jersey, they're doing something that's really strange. And it wrote 74 tickets in 6 hours. 74. 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All right, this one's going viral. And I think we actually have the picture of the Dunn Ellen Police Department that we're going to be sharing. It's a regular neighborhood. And then all of a sudden, you see a big bush
2: okay.
0: that starts moving.
2: Like George Bush?
0: No, like a tree bush. And it's standing right there. It's full stakeout mode.
2: That's okay. People are getting caught by that thing.
0: Okay, explain it for all of our radio listeners.
2: It looks like a guy went on Temu and Google searched bush costume, and you can see his hands, you can see his eyes and his face.
0: The binoculars.
2: People are falling for this?
0: Yes. They're looking for distracted drivers. And so what that guy does in the bush is he's on a radio and he tells the guy down the street who's wearing a t-shirt that says, not a cop.
2: Okay.
0: Okay. And then they're pulling them over.
2: You know what is going to distract me is a bush using a radar gun. That's what's going to distract me while I'm driving.
0: No, they're branching out into new ways of law enforcement.
2: Oh, boy.
0: Yes. You know, there was also a cop in a gaming console costume.
2: Where's that?
0: It looked like a Wii.
2: Uh-huh.
0: So when you went by, it went, Wii, oh. Wii, Wii, Wii, Wii, Wii.
2: So bad.
0: Oh, that's right. And on that happy note, wee, welcome. See, I'm telling you, I'm on fire today, folks. I'm just letting you know. Just letting you know, sitting right here at the get-go.
2: Starting off spectacularly.
0: Just branching out.
2: Oh, stop. You don't have to do that one again.
0: Why? That was so funny.
2: All right.
0: It deserves it. It's the America's largest, best, award-winning what would you say? The most awesomest show?
2: I wouldn't say that. I don't know if awesomeness is a word. Is it?
0: I'm sure it is in Latin.
2: It's just good. It's just good radio.
0: It is. It's great radio. And of course, I'm Kim Commando, and joining me is Andrew Babinski. And let's see. Coming up, we have your car snitching on you, your kid's school laptop never stopped taking notes, and Google owes you money.
2: Okay.
0: So, but we're going to get started.
2: I like money.
0: With Sam Altman.
2: Okay.
0: You know, he is in charge of OpenAI, and he's a new dad. And he has said that he couldn't imagine raising a little boy without artificial intelligence.
2: Really?
0: Yeah, he said that it's crazy. He just wouldn't know what to do without it.
2: Well, how did the 8 billion of us that are currently on the planet and the hundreds of billions prior ever manage to exist?
0: So he decided to have a new feature built into ChatGPT.
2: Okay.
0: And what it's going to do is allow you to connect your kid's school calendar in your calendar, and then this way it would automatically every single morning create audio podcast that when you're in the car, that you would play this for the kids. So it would say like little Johnny or little Janie, you have soccer practice at 12 or at 2 p.m. after sure. school. Don't forget to take your math test. Mm-hmm. Inside your lunch, you have apple juice, but don't share the cookies with the kids because there's peanuts in it or whatever it may be. So he actually thinks this is going to be a great idea for you to, instead of actually speaking to your children.
2: We can't do that.
0: that you hit an AI voice for to dictate what the day is going to be like.
2: Now, if you said to me, it just popped up a reminder list of the things you have in your day that mesh with the two calendars, that would be useful. But you're right. I'm not going to sit there and listen to AI on the drive to school. Especially, I mean, when I pick up my kids from school, that's like one of the rare hours I get to see them in the day.
0: Yes.
2: They have so much stuff going on.
0: You get to talk to him.
2: Right. Do you think he ever talks to his child? Or has his AI assistant changed diapers?
0: AI assistant's probably right in there. Like, I'm so there. I'm like, wait, how did this happen?
2: It's an interesting idea, but it's not going to catch on.
0: Speaking of schools, I don't know if you heard about this, but a 22-year-old student teacher at an Illinois elementary school. She had a pretty rough day.
2: Okay.
0: The kids were not acting nicely. One little cherub came over, slammed her laptop down, you know, the cover down, and then she said that she lost a lot of work that she was doing at that time.
2: Okay.
0: So she got onto Snapchat, as every, you know, school teacher does.
2: Obviously.
0: And then wrote a note to her friends that basically said, you know, I'm going to paraphrase, but it's just something like, you know, I'm going to shoot this kid and everybody at the school.
2: Oh, boy. Okay.
0: And then in about an hour, guess who showed up?
2: Let me guess. Let me think about it. The police?
0: Yes, they showed up. They arrested her. She spent overnight in jail.
2: So her friend dimed her out?
0: Snapchat filters.
2: Oh, the big brother was watching.
0: Yes, exactly. Exactly. Yeah, so you have to remember that anything which we put into Snapchat or anywhere else, it doesn't disappear.
2: But this is something that we've been begging Facebook to do for years, is actually monitor the information that's being handed off, communicated between users. Snapchat's actually doing it. I like it.
0: But what a dope.
2: Well, yeah, she's a dope. There's no doubt about that.
0: I mean, wouldn't you think you knew better?
2: Can I tell you a quick story?
0: Sure.
2: My son is in the 7th grade this year. Okay. Last year, obviously, in the 6th.
0: Yes, math is good.
2: Mm-hmm. He's much better at math than I am. My daughter's now in the 3rd grade, and she has his teacher from last year.
0: Okay.
2: And she got married, so she changed her name, so I didn't know until parent teacher conference. I walk in, and I'm like, what are you doing in here? You teach the 6th grade. And she's like, oh, I decided to change. I went from the 6th to the 3rd. You know, gave me some reason why. And I was like, oh, okay, that's interesting. Finish the conference, whatever. Walk out. I tell my son, hey, you know that your sister has your teacher from last year. And he's like, oh, that doesn't surprise me at all. She would cry every single day. And I was like, what? And he's like, yeah, we're bad. 6th graders are bad. So maybe that note right there has a little bit of relevance.
0: Something about that. Now, did your kids get free laptops for the school?
2: Yeah.
0: Okay. Then did you decide anything that Go Guardian was part of that?
2: We had to sign a release, but the release basically was about if it breaks, we have to pay for it. Not about the software that was on it.
0: Okay, so Go Guardian is monitoring right now 27 million students.
2: Okay.
0: And it logs every screen, every tab, minute by minute, at home, on your Wi-Fi. There's also a program called Gaggle that does the same thing. So if kids type in any quote-unquote dangerous words, mm-hmm. that it's going to be flagged.
2: Now, my son has said that they monitor everything he does when he's logged into Google Classroom. So that wouldn't be the same tracking, correct?
0: Well, that's where it gets a little iffy.
2: Okay.
0: Because if it's a school issued laptop, they can monitor everything.
2: Of course they can.
0: Yeah. So that's why if the kids are going to be doing something personal, that they don't want to do it on the school issued laptop.
2: Okay.
0: Because you don't know where those records are going. And that's the problem. I mean, where are they going and how's it being tracked?
2: But is it the problem though? I mean, they're giving you a free resource to use. You have to use it responsibly.
0: Yes, but I don't think a lot of parents realize what that means. And that's the only reason why I want to bring that up.
2: Okay.
0: Is because all this tracking is being done. And like one kid typed in a Bible verse and it had the word naked in it. Mm-hmm. And then all of a sudden the school counselors were going like, you know.
2: Well, they do. They don't use context clues. They just go off what the report tells them.
1: Oh, little Johnny typed in naked.
2: Pervert.
0: It hurt. Like, that reminds me. So one time Ian was probably in maybe first grade or second grade. And I get a call from the headmaster. And she opens up the conversation with, you know, Kim, language is indicative of our personhood.
2: Uh-oh.
0: And blah, blah, blah. And it's reflective of who we are in this. And she's like lecturing me. And right. I'm like, okay, so what happened?
2: What
0: I'm
2: in a hurry.
0: Yeah, what did he say? And she said, well, he was in the bathroom. He dropped something. And he said, oh, starts with the word letter S and it ends with T. It's four letters.
2: And I gotcha.
0: Like, and I was sitting there, it was like right here at the tip of my tongue, like, oh, that little.
2: That son of a, he's grounded.
0: I'm like, no, I can't do that. I really wanted to, though. Google owes you money because as it turns out, this is going to be a shocker for everyone. They listen.
2: No, they don't.
0: Yes.
2: They've told us time and time again that they don't.
0: They had to pay $68 million, which is chump change to them.
2: That's all?
0: Yes.
2: All the users they have over all of their platforms that they're listening, that's all they have to pay?
0: Well, this is just with a Google or Nest device, or you use the assistant between May of 2016 and March of 2026, and you have to file by August 27th. And so guess how much money you're going to get?
2: I'm going to go with $16.
0: Close. $2 to $56.
2: Oh, $2 to $56.
0: Yes.
2: Hopefully I'm on the high end.
0: Why even bother for $2?
2: $68 bucks, then it's nothing.
0: That's it. That's nothing.
2: That's their annual banana budget at the office of Google.
0: So you know those little DoorDash driving robots that deliver the stuff?
2: They're all over the East Valley.
0: They are.
2: Gilbert, Mesa, Tempe, they are everywhere.
0: Well, apparently there's a little bit of a problem that they haven't really figured out until now.
2: Okay.
0: Is that how do you get the order from inside the restaurant into that little box?
2: Well, I would assume that an employee at the restaurant comes out, puts in the code, it opens, they drop it in, they close it, and it's off on its way.
0: Okay, no, that's too much work.
2: Okay.
0: So with DoorDash, we're talking about these little robots that zoom around if you haven't seen them, and that's where your order is. So there's no person, no car, anything like that.
2: Right. It looks like a baby carriage almost. It does.
0: Exactly. So now DoorDash is hiring people. This is a new side hustle. They're hiring people that you can stand outside the restaurant. And so the restaurant, the employee will hand you the order. And then you, as the DoorDash representative, gets to put it in the box.
2: What? Why don't I just take it, put it in my car, and drive it myself?
0: You make $5 per order.
2: That could be a lot if it's a popular restaurant.
0: Yes. All that's missing is having, like, R2-D2 launch your Chipotle bowl at full speed.
2: So what would be the true automated solution for this?
0: To have almost like, I would think, a conveyor belt.
2: Or a window. Like they set the food on a window with the bottom move goes down and lowers it in. Because whatever they're going to do, they're going to figure out a way to eliminate humans from this equation.
0: All over.
2: Because you're just using humans to do 80% of the work.
0: Which leads us to Tau Robotics. Now, when I saw this, you know me, I really want a robot in my house. Mm-hmm. I do. I want a humanoid. Now look at this little guy right here.
2: Oh, that's creepy looking.
0: We'll describe it for all of our ratings.
2: How come it doesn't have a face? It just has like prongs sticking out of its head and it's taking out the garbage.
0: It looks like a Wi-Fi antenna.
2: Oh, that was at a bad angle. It does have a face. It's a creepy robot. It's vacuuming.
0: Yes.
2: It took out the garbage.
0: Okay, this is a robot you can hire and it does chores for $30 an hour. Okay, this is not bad. It wipes the counters, it vacuums, it tosses the trash. Someone will deliver the bot to your house in a minivan. It walks out of the car like it's clocking in for a shift. Sessions last for about an hour. Pets must be secured. An adult has to be home. Now, here's the catch. The humanoid is not Rosie. It's actually puppeteered. A human is sitting far, far away, probably in the Philippines, with a VR headset, steering the little robot with AI assist.
2: Okay.
0: So they see everything in your home through its cameras.
2: Well, that's the way it's going to be for a while. This is the third, I think in the last month, the third home chore robot we've talked about. And none of them have been home chore robots. They're just remote control robots with someone doing the job.
0: But how is this different than hiring a housekeeper that you don't know?
2: Nothing. It's not different at all.
0: Right.
2: I guess the only difference is that they're just a robot, so you would not be able to offend them.
0: They can't steal anything.
2: Well, they could. I mean, the person and walk into the post office, mail in the iPhone that they just stole.
0: Ooh, this is shiny.
2: All right, just quick prediction. These obviously aren't real at-home robots. How long until we have the real thing?
0: 2 years.
2: That's a quick amount of time.
0: You don't think?
2: I don't know. Usually, you know, you always used to say 7 years, right?
0: Yes.
2: For the next advancement in technology. It's like 7 hours now.
0: Exactly. Now I have a really bad joke.
2: Oh, what's nothing new? Not surprised.
0: I thought I would announce it this time.
2: Okay, prepare. Buckle up.
0: Okay. Who's smarter, a robot maid or a robot doctor?
2: I don't know. Who?
0: The robot maid, because she's got her AI on everything.
2: Does that one actually count as a joke?
0: I think it does. In the next hour, we have robots that can be escorts.
2: Like...
0: No, don't you see where your mind just went? Uh-huh. Look at your face.
2: Yeah.
0: You are such a guy. We're talking about taking up to parties. Gosh, if we make some more money, we get real sound effects.
2: That's a pretty good one, if you ask me.
0: 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All right, still to come, AI predicts what your neighborhood is going to look like in 20 years. Your home value will thank you. So you don't want to move. Stay with us here in the Kim Komando Show. 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
0: If you haven't already, make sure that you get our free newsletter. Over 1 million folks do. 5-star rated. You're going to love it at GetKim.com. All right. So your house is probably your biggest investment. And so I was playing around with Claude because I've been using Claude mostly lately.
2: Okay.
0: And I was just wondering, because where Ian lives, our house there, is that, like, he wants to put in a pool. He wants to redo the bathrooms. He wants to, you know, he does
2: major upgrades.
0: Exactly.
2: Everywhere.
0: Yeah. And I'm like, dude.
2: Baller on a budget.
0: So I went into chat and I said, based on current predictions and what's going on with the neighborhood, how do you see the home values increasing in this area? And, you know, give me the worst case and give me the best case scenario. So if you haven't done it for your house, it's actually really fascinating what it comes back with.
2: What was the worst case?
0: That the values would stay the same.
2: Okay.
0: And the best case is that it would probably go up, because we are talking about California.
2: Correct.
0: So it does go up fairly quickly. But then it also talked about how there would probably be an apartment complex.
2: Which hurts the value, I'm guessing?
0: Probably. I mean, it's really fascinating. So
2: stuff you don't even think to look up.
0: Right. And so if you're sitting there, you're thinking about a remodel, you're wondering what your house might be worth, just ask Claude or ChatGPT or Gemini. Hey, listen, some moments are too good to miss a single word. 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
8: Stormy weather continues as we look ahead to the start of the business week. Scattered showers and thunderstorms force here tonight, tapering off late. Any storm that we do see would have the potential for strong winds, heavy downpours. Temperatures tonight drop down into the upper 60s to around 70 degrees. Partly sunny Monday, scattered showers and storms. Monday afternoon into Monday night, some strong to severe. Low 80s. I'm meteorologist Ken Boone from the Weather Channel, WLSAM 890, with another update in 30 minutes.
9: News, I'm Ted Lindner. Iran continues to insist the Strait of Hormuz will not reopen until the U.S. meets its list of demands.
10: Iran's Supreme National Security Council issued a fresh statement over the weekend calling on the United States to permanently end the war in the region and compensate Iran for damages before the Strait would reopen.
9: Fox's Trey Yinks. Meantime, the Wisconsin gubernatorial primaries are Tuesday. Republican candidate Congressman Tom Tiffany on Fox says he'll lay out a plan Monday to reduce the cost of building homes.
11: Here's how we're going to reduce costs for you so that you have more money in your pocket. Plus, we're going to bring you better jobs to Wisconsin by not raising taxes, reducing taxes, and reducing the red tape here in Wisconsin.
9: Democratic frontrunner, State Assemblywoman Francesca Hong supports subsidizing construction of affordable housing units. 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
5: Rollback robbery alert?
4: 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Researchers found over 120 fake Walmart sites.
5: Oh, no.
4: So if you're sitting there shopping, you're thinking like, oh, this is a great deal. Okay.
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4: 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Just wanted to pass that along. You know, speaking of making sure that you're browsing correctly, do you know what they call shopping for new eyebrows?
5: I don't know what they call shopping for new eyebrows.
4: Browsing.
5: Oh, okay.
4: Isn't that funny?
5: No.
4: Oh. I thought I was going to crack myself up writing that.
5: Also, it's not funny and not relatable.
4: There is that. Coming up, the 5-minute trick that gets three generations of your family off their phones and also around one table. It's actually something that I spoke to. I was on the air with WTOP in Washington, D.C.
5: Okay.
4: His name's Ralph. And he was telling me that he was going to his, I think, his cousin's birthday party. And I told him all about this. And he's like, wow, this is amazing.
5: All right. Now I want to know.
4: All right. Imagine that your best friend, someone who has held your newborn baby, you know what that feeling's like.
5: Absolutely.
4: It's like you love that, has been quietly saving the baby photos and reposting them as her own.
5: That's creepy.
4: Her name on your child is called digital kidnapping. And my next guest lived through this. And she's saying that she's from the Midwest for a reason. Marissa, thank you for coming on board with us. Take us back to the exact moment that you found out. What did you see on the screen?
6: Whenever I got the screenshots from my former best friend's coworker, the first thing that I saw was photos from our pumpkin patch time and her saying that she can't come to training that day because she has to take her daughter to the doctor and she was sick. I saw photos that I had sent her to wish her Merry Christmas that she had saved and sent her coworkers and said Merry Christmas. The first big snow where we live, she sent those photos to her coworker and said that baby loved the snow, but mom didn't because it was so cold out.
4: Wow.
6: Later on in the screenshots, she even gave her birth story about how she delivered my daughter with no epidural and it was so pain-free and simple, which is the complete opposite of how my daughter was actually brought into the world.
4: Okay, you know what? Been there, done that.
5: So let me see if I follow this correctly. You had a baby. A close friend of yours is taking the pictures and photos and moments for you and your child's life and sending them to people that you don't know and saying it's her own child?
6: Yes. So me and this woman had been friends for 15 years since we were children. And she started a new job in late August of last year, maybe the beginning of September, and it started immediately. Upon her starting that new job, my daughter was about four and a half, maybe 5 months old when she started this. And I didn't find out until she was almost 11 months old.
5: And is this new job that she got remote working?
6: No, it's in person.
4: Oh, wow.
5: So these people could have conceivably said, hey, we're having a pool party this weekend. Bring your daughter that doesn't exist.
4: Or we didn't notice that you were pregnant.
5: Right.
6: Yeah. Well, because she didn't. So the way I understand it from the coworker who told me is she started this job. She kept my daughter's name the same. She kept her birthday the same. So since she just started that job at the beginning of fall last year, my daughter was born in the spring.
5: Okay.
6: So she wasn't working there.

0: whenever she first started the job.
1: Now, is there, did you try to get the, I guess, did you get the police involved? I don't think that this is a criminal case, though, is it?
0: So after I had sat on it for a couple of days and her, I didn't mention it, but she had actually, she came over to my home December of last year, 2 days after Christmas. I had a tattoo appointment that day and she was coming with me. She came into my home. My daughter was in her playpen playing. All she had on was a diaper. My daughter was being super smiley. My friend snapped a photo and sent it to me. I thought that was the end of it. Well, lo and behold, whenever I found all this out, while she was sitting next to me at the tattoo shop, she was sending this photo of my daughter in nothing but a diaper to a stranger and talking about how good of a Christmas she had and all of these things. Well, anyways, whenever I found out, my daughter being practically naked on a stranger's phone really made me sick.
1: Right.
0: So I did call our county sheriff's department, and I didn't really know what to ask for or what to do because, like you said, I wasn't sure if this was a criminal case or not. But he actually recommended that he go to her house because he was floored. I had never seen a react or heard a reaction like that from a law enforcement officer before. He was floored. And he said, if it's okay with you, I would like to go to her house and I would like to watch her delete all the photos of your daughter off of her Facebook, off of her phone. And I said, you know what? That's fine. And he said, and I'm going to let her know that I spoke with you and I told you that you could press charges if you would like to. And that, but at this time, you're choosing not to, because I did choose not to. He alluded to the fact that maybe some of it could have been identity theft in the state we live in. Maybe some of it could have been like cyber stalking, since she was stealing my photos and using them.
1: Yeah.
0: And but obviously, since he's not an attorney, he couldn't tell me for sure. But that is what he had said to me.
2: So now you had police intervention. Did you ever confront her, ever have a conversation with her about what she was doing?
0: Yes. So I found out on March 17th. We were actually supposed to hang out the next day on a Monday. But after I had found out, I quit answering her messages for a while I was ignoring her and trying to think of how to handle this. She actually sent me the screenshot of her resignation to her job because she knew that they knew and she was panicking.
1: For sure.
0: So she sent me the screenshot of her resignation and she was like, how did this sound? Yada, yada. I didn't respond. And then a couple of hours later, I finally sent her all of the screenshots I had received. I sent her a huge, long message confronting her, and she responded back, telling me that she was sorry, and she doesn't know why she did what she did. And she asked if we could meet up in person, and I said, hell no.
1: Right.
0: So I told her, if you want to talk, we can have a phone conversation. And so she called me and I recorded it because the state I live in is a one party consent state only. So I have her admission recorded on my phone. She cried a lot and said that she was sorry and this, that, the other. I told her that, you know, I don't forgive you. You violated us. I trusted you. I've known you for over half of my life. And I essentially ended the friendship.
2: And she never gave a why? I mean, I can speculate, she never gave a why.
1: There's obviously mental health issues there, right?
0: Yes, for sure. There are definitely mental health issues. Without saying too much, like, you know, for legal reasons, during the phone call, which, like I said, I had recorded, she did say that she's always wanted to be a mom and she feels like she can never have one of her own.
1: Okay. Wow. Now, do you post any more pictures of your daughter?
0: Absolutely not. I don't post photos of either of my kids, and my family members do not anymore either.
1: Yeah, I think that's the takeaway here, because, you know, yes. Marissa, thank you for telling us your story, because so many parents, they are posting pictures of their kids, obviously. They say that by the time that the child's 13, the magical number is 1,300, that there's 1,300 photos of that kid somewhere online.
2: Wow.
1: And so digital kidnapping, that's the phrase, is that it's on the rise.
2: Right.
1: And you post pictures of your kids.
2: Yeah.
1: But, I mean, obviously they're older now.
2: Mm-hmm. I told you the story of the guy at Safeway, though. I don't know if I've said it on this show or on my morning show. I was in line at Safeway.
1: Oh, was this checking one? He was looking for money?
2: No, there's just a bucket at the end of the register, and it has this picture of this kid, and it's raising money for cancer awareness and using this child as the spokesperson. And the guy standing behind me is frozen, and we're like, what's going on? And he's like, that's my daughter. Someone had stole the picture of his daughter off of Facebook and used it to raise money for charity.
1: And it sounds really crazy, Barry, but you've told that story 8 times before on the show.
2: So let me tell you this story. I was at Safeway.
1: A little inside humor there. Sorry. My husband tells the same story all the time. And every time he tells me the same story, I'm like, oh.
2: But it's just astonishing that this is even going on behind the scenes. People are using it to make money off of it.
1: Well, I don't think that was the case here,
2: no.
1: But in your Safeway case, it was.
2: Yeah.
1: But I think it's a good word to the wise. My niece does not post any photos of her kids online for these reasons. And also, you also have like the weird child porn that they're doing. They're taking bodies and putting on AI. And it's just, I think it's just good practice. If you don't need to post pictures of your kids, don't do it. With back to school season here, I've been thinking about something I wish I had in school, Raycon's Everyday Earbuds Classic. 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All right, so you know it's like a family reunion, gathering, birthday party. So everybody's all excited to see each other for how many minutes, do you think, before the phones come out?
2: Oh, that's a good question. I'm going to give people a benefit of the doubt. I'm going to say 20 minutes.
1: I think the average is 18 minutes.
2: Okay.
1: And then everybody else starts putting out their phones, and then they're scrolling, they're on TikTok and whatever they may be doing. And so next time you have a family reunion like this, especially if it's a birthday party, is that you use your favorite chatbot and you say, here are some stories about Uncle Dave, okay? And put together crossword puzzle hints for those answers.
2: Oh, okay.
1: Okay. And then once you come up with that whole list, is that then you go to another website, crosswordlabs.com, and at crosswordlabs.com, that's where that it will actually make a crossword puzzle for you.
2: That's fun.
1: It is fun.
2: Have you done it?
1: Yes. And so I haven't done it yet, but I did it. I'm doing it for Barry's birthday party.
2: Oh, okay. I won't tell. I promise.
1: So like one of them is like, what did Barry run into with the boat?
2: But only your family is going to know the answer to those. Okay. And they're not Googleable.
1: You know, and the answer is the dock.
2: Oh, here's another one. What did Barry run into with the drone?
1: The
2: office
1: light.
2: Wall.
1: Yeah. Oh, the office wall. Well, no, I was going to say the street lamp.
2: Oh, okay.
1: Because there was also the street lamp that he was so excited. We were in Maui. We were at a park, and he gets this drone up. And, I mean, literally, like, he flies it, gets it up in the air, and goes straight and smashes, right, like a $400 drone. Like, it goes up and goes. And then I busted out laughing.
2: Of course.
1: And Ian's laughing. And then he's.
2: That's how fun you guys.
1: Exactly. How did you know? You sound like you were there.
2: I know him.
1: Oh, man. Hey, still to come, we have more of your phone calls.
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1: 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Phil in Raleigh, North Carolina. Welcome to the show, Phil.
7: Hey, Kim, how you doing today?
1: Wonderful. What's going on?
7: Okay, I enjoy your newsletter. I read it every day. But anyway, I just recently bought a 2026 Ford F-150 about 2 months ago. And doing my research, when I was searching through all the Google and on YouTube and everything, I found out that the computer system I have on there, they update it every so often. And on my truck, they've updated about four times since I've had it. And when they update it, you cannot operate it. And I was thinking that, not that they would, but they can do it in the future. They could make your vehicle inoperable where you can't drive it and make you forced to buy a new one. So I was wondering if you know of a way where you could override that, or is there a way to override that?
1: Wow. Probably not.
2: No.
1: You know what? Let me tell you, Phil, I have a 1946 Chevy that I think you might be interested
2: in.
1: She
2: has the same problems, Phil.
1: Okay.
7: It's got to be a Ford or Dodge. I can't buy a Chevy.
1: Oh. Fix or repair daily.
2: It's so funny that he brings it up with an F-150.
7: First on race day.
2: I bought an F-150, and I didn't want to sign the agreement, and they signed it for me and hit accept.
1: There you go.
2: Because you have to have that to drive the vehicle.
1: Well, so basically your Ford 150 is just a roving computer.
2: Mm-hmm.
1: Okay. And if you don't want all those connected options, and that's where you can think about everything dying with it, the apps, the GPS, Apple CarPlay, whatever you might have, streaming, where the traffic is. And so basically your truck becomes before circa 2001.
2: Right. The infotainment system just does nothing for you.
1: Yes. Most of your phones say that there's like 7 to 8 years of updates. The automakers, they don't really tell you exactly what it is. I know you mentioned 10 years. I haven't seen that number exactly, but you do have to sign for this as you did.
2: Mm-hmm.
1: So if you know, so I don't really think there's a way you can opt out because it's so integrated into the car.
7: Yeah, so I could force you to buy another vehicle after a certain amount of time, then, I guess.
1: I don't think you're going to be, I mean, they're going to keep updating it. You may not get all the updates. But there's going to be a point where these will stop. See, now, but see, we're kind of into like uncharted territory right now.
2: Right.
1: Because we have all these infotainment services, but we haven't yet had the time yet to see what really happens 10 years from now, mm-hmm. 15 years from now. Mm-hmm. It would behoove, of course, like if we look at Apple, they release new iPhones every single year. And of course, they have always said, we don't slow the battery down, which everybody looks at and rolls their eyes at them.
2: Right.
1: So because this way we have to buy a new phone because it just slows down. What they do is they update the operating system so that it's so slow on the older phone. So it's not necessarily the battery or them slowing down the processor. They're just loading that up with a whole bunch of junk that your old iPhone just won't work anymore.
2: And what he's saying is, in the future, are we going to look at them starting? The air conditioner is not going to work because of a software issue.
1: Or the heated seats will heat.
2: Okay. Or they'll just attach a fee to everything.
1: I still can't get over Mercedes charging, what is it, $1,000 to go 1 second faster.
2: And people probably paid for it.
1: Oh, yeah, I got to get that. Hey, speaking of cars still to come, how your car has a report card and how you can actually see it. They knows exactly what you're doing here on the Kim Komando Show.
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0: 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You know, I just love taking your phone calls. If you ever have a question for me, here's what you need to do. Head over to commando.com, and then on the top right-hand corner, there's a link that says Ask Kim. Because here's the secret. You don't have to sit on hold like all these other people. We will actually schedule you right into the show. Again, that's commando.com with a K, and then hit that Ask Kim button right on the top. Right, we're just talking about cars. Okay, and how these are these roving computers.
1: Right.
0: Now, inside, you know that they're tracking every single thing that they do.
1: What?
0: I know, it's a shocker. But you can read your own file for free. I mean, they know where you go, hard brakes, when you're going fast, things like that. You want to search the LexisNexis consumer disclosure and request. You're going to get your report. Now, federal law says you have to get a copy of everything that they have on you. And in case you're wondering, like, well, how do I do this? Just head over to commando.com and we'll have the tip right there on the homepage, because it's time for that motor mouth to hit mute.
1: Oh, gosh.
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7: Scattered showers and thunderstorms force here tonight, some with heavy downpours and gusty winds. They'll taper off overnight, upper 60s to near 70 degrees. Mixed clouds and sunshine Monday, scattered showers and storms Monday afternoon into Monday night. Some could be strong to even severe, low 80s. Scattered showers and storms in a forecast Tuesday. I'm meteorologist Ken Boone from the Weather Channel, WLS AM 890, with another update in 30 minutes.
8: Iran makes more demands. I'm Ted Lindner, Fox News. Iran making new demands this weekend amid negotiations with the United States to reopen the Strait of Hormuz. Fox's Trey Yingst with more from Tel Aviv.
9: Vice President J.D. Vance told Fox News that U.S. pressure on Iran will continue.
10: They're hurting in a big way. They want this thing to be over. The question is whether they're able, their system is able to give the things that are necessary for us to be happy, for us to feel like we've gotten what we need out of this particular engagement. That is still to be determined, but I do think we've made some progress over the last few days.
9: Iran's Supreme National Security Council issued a fresh statement this weekend calling for the United States to permanently end the war and compensate Iran for damages before the strait would reopen. This does come as Iran's foreign minister says even if a deal is reached, it doesn't necessarily mean the strait will stay open.
8: Iran's reportedly losing hundreds of millions of dollars each day due to the U.S. Navy's blockade in the strait. It still managed to sell millions of barrels of oil abroad. That's despite claims from the Trump administration that Tehran's economy is in ruins. Part of that cost, higher gas and oil prices, and crude prices are heading higher tonight. This is Trilby Lundberg with a Lundberg survey says gas prices rose again.
11: Prices are up about 8 cents in the past 2 weeks, and the new price is $4.18.
8: AAA putting the national average at $4.01 a gallon. Evacuation orders in place across parts of the western U.S. and southwest Canada. As extremely hot and dry conditions fuel the spread of wildfires in the region. The National Interagency Fire Center saying 183 fires erupted across the U.S. since Saturday, including 8 large ones. No winner in Saturday night's Powerball drawing means the jackpot for Monday night now up to at least $905 million. If you go for a one-time payout, you're looking at about $391 million. 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
8: The Wisconsin gubernatorial primaries are Tuesday. Republican candidate Congressman Tom Tiffany telling Fox is the big weekend show. He and former Virginia Governor Glenn Youngkin will lay out a plan Monday to reduce the cost of building homes.
14: Here's how we're going to reduce costs for you so that you have more money in your pocket. Plus, we're going to bring you better jobs to Wisconsin by not raising taxes, reducing taxes, and reducing the red tape here in Wisconsin.
8: Democratic frontrunner State Assemblywoman Francesca Hong supporting subsiding construction of affordable housing units and wants to create a state housing authority. She also proposed a data center moratorium to give the state time to pass regulations. Minnesota voters are headed to the polls Tuesday. Republican Senate candidate Michelle Tafoya telling Fox is the big weekend show. She's the one for residents frustrated with decades of Democratic rule.
15: We're not going to reelect the establishment politicians who have embarrassed us and who have lost billions and billions of dollars to fraud. When are we across the spectrum in Minnesota going to stand up and say we want common sense, not crazy?
8: Front runners, Lieutenant Governor Peggy Flanagan and Congresswoman Angie Craig are vying for the Democratic nomination. President Trump has not endorsed a candidate in this election yet. The state's Democratic Party is criticizing Tafoya for her support of the Iran war and for advising residents who are concerned about affordability to, quote, take one last trip to Starbucks. It's not the first time it's happened. F-16 fighter jets had to scramble to intercept at least two planes violating airspace over President Trump's golf club in Bedminster, New Jersey on Sunday afternoon. The airspace above the club had been temporarily restricted as the venue hosts the LIV Golf New York tournament. The president, an avid golf enthusiast attending the event, NORAD reported to X on Sunday that all aircraft were safely escorted out of the area. I'm Ted Lindner. This is Fox News.
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21: 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I pinched something from Ray's show. Here is Mr. Rogers.
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0: So, have you seen the new Spider-Man movie yet?
23: Not yet.
0: It's big. A brand new day, opening weekend, it made $360 million domestically, almost $1 billion worldwide.
23: Are movies back? That's huge.
0: It broke the record for the biggest opening in office history. It beat Avengers,
23: which is pretty much the same vein.
0: Okay. So everybody loves Spider-Man.
23: Of course.
0: Okay. Except for some BMW owners are pretty ticked off at Spider-Man right now.
23: Why?
0: They have a beef with Peter Parker. Has nothing to do with the movie, nothing to do with the plotline. It has everything to do with their in-car dashboards.
23: Okay.
0: And the BMW drivers are responding loudly. And we're going to tell you why they're fuming right after this.
23: What happened?
0: I got to tell you first about NetSuite, sponsor of our show. 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That's netsuite.ai/Kim. All right, here's the deal. Imagine this. You start your 2020 or newer BMW, and you look at the dash. And what do you see? Instead of your normal stuff, you get a full screen animation, music, and synchronized ambient lighting. It runs up to 30 seconds, and a QR code pops up to buy the movies to Spider-Man.
23: Oh, gosh. It's too far.
0: With a QR code, which, by the way, you can't scan the QR code because you're driving. So
23: that's too far.
0: That's too much.
23: So much of an invasion. Here's the thing. If you're presented with something in the beginning, this is how human beings work. If you're presented with something in the beginning, you're okay with it, even if it is too far. But when they change it in the middle without permission, without conversation, that's when we get outraged.
0: I would be so pissed off.
23: Oh, that's way too far.
0: I mean, it's my car. I paid for this.
23: Cool. Well, did you? Or did you sign some licensing agreement? That's the way they get away with all this stuff.
0: Now, I would be okay if you paid me for the ad.
23: Right.
0: I mean, if you gave me like $5 or you said like you can get the heated seats for free for a month.
23: Or a discount. What if it was a discount?
0: That's true. You know what? Amazon does that. Kindle with ads.
23: Or, yeah, if you hit the QR code, you got to get into Spider-Man for 50% off. But I still think people would be outraged.
0: BMW calls this a festive experience.
23: Nope. Wrongo bongo.
0: Oh,
23: and here's the thing. Last hour, we were talking about the guy with his truck and having to get updates and sign the user agreement over and over and over again. We agreed to this when we bought the BMW. And they're like, hey, do you want to be able to unlock your car from wherever you are through this app?
0: And you're like, hey.
23: Somewhere deep in that paperwork, you agreed that they can use their screens for ads.
0: What a web we weave with Spider-Man.
23: Okay. It's a good conversation ruined by an awful joke.
0: And on that happy note, welcome, ladies and gentlemen. It's the nation's largest, best, award-winning show about all things digital. I'm, of course, your beloved digital goddess, Kim Komando, here with you once again. And joining me is, Andrew.
23: Hey.
0: Andrew Babinski. And let's see, we're going to talk about how Iran is hacking Americans' water systems. Home sellers are listening to you, and your TV is taking screenshots of what you watch. We have how to fight back. Let's get started with water. Faucets under fire. Iran is actually going after our community water systems.
23: I don't want to talk about this. I don't want to hear it. I want to be ignorant. I don't want to have to worry that I'm going to turn on the faucet and it's going to catch on fire.
0: I don't think the faucet's going to catch on fire.
23: Well, it did in one community, right?
0: Welcome to some science here. They're targeting water in facilities in several states, Minnesota, Michigan, New Jersey. The local boards are scrambling through emergency audits, small staffs, aging systems. So checklist. You want to make sure that you stash some water, 1 gallon per person per day, 3 days minimum.
23: Okay.
0: Sign up for your city's emergency alerts. You go search for emergency alerts in Google with your town. So that this way you get a text message and you're not sitting there on Facebook like, oh, by the way, don't drink the water. Don't do that.
23: Is this a real threat, or is the fact that it is a threat enough to scare us?
0: I think the fact that it's happening is enough to scare us. And it's not just a single incident. Okay. And I don't think we're always told everything that's going on.
23: Right. That's true.
0: So we know that there's been up to 12 states. There's 50. Okay. So
23: it's pretty good average.
0: Okay. So I think it's safe to say that there's probably more than 12.
23: Okay.
0: Now, the good news is that the facilities and the people running it are really on top of it. But so many of these are older systems, probably using passwords like water 1234.
23: It's a good password.
0: Whatever it may be.
23: No one's ever gotten into my bank account, and I've been using that password for years.
0: So make sure that you have a plan and it holds water.
23: There you go. I like that one. I actually like that one.
0: Okay, thank you. I am going to raise my hand that I'm guilty of this. And it's now making the news for some reason. Is that if you are ever renting a house or selling a house, that people have Nest Cams all over.
23: Mm-hmm.
0: And guess what? people who are selling the house are actually listening in.
23: Of course they are.
0: I know.
23: That's a given.
0: It's like, but apparently some people are shocked by that.
23: Really?
0: Yes.
23: I just stayed at an Airbnb, and I just assumed everywhere I went there was going to be cameras. It was a beach house, like a block away from the ocean. And I'm just like, they got to protect their properties. And I told, I was just there with Amelia. And I was like, just so you know, there's probably cameras everywhere. So just be aware. You have to know that they're listening in.
0: You know, when I stayed at a hotel in Montana last week or 2 weeks ago, I actually did the same thing. I thought to myself, I bet you there's cameras. And I didn't bring my little hidden camera detector with me. I forgot it.
23: You should have.
0: I know.
23: I need to get one of those.
0: Yes.
23: But I just assume. You'll be safe if you assume.
0: Let's see. Snap has their glasses. Oh, my gosh. It's going to launch on September 16th. Wait till you hear the specifications of this. They're calling it a face computer.
23: Okay. That's funny.
0: Oh, I'm going to sign up for the face.
23: Hurry, give me my face computer. I want to Google something on the interwebs. That sounds like something your grandmother says when she doesn't know terms of technology.
0: I got the AOL.
23: Where's my wrist computer, too?
0: A dual processor, hand tracking, powered by Google AI, OpenAI. Listen to this. It's 3 times heavier than regular glasses.
23: Great.
0: Almost a pound.
23: No, it's not.
0: Yes.
23: A pound on your face. This face computer is so heavy.
0: You need like a weight in the back of your head.
23: I don't go to the gym anymore. I just lift my face computer a couple times a day.
0: My neck is getting so strong.
23: Oh, my gosh, a pound.
0: Oh, and the price, you ready for this?
23: I don't, $700.
0: $2,195.
23: You jerks.
0: Could you imagine?
23: Oh, and they're going to have some suckers buy this face computer.
0: Oh, you know it.
23: I mean, there's people addicted to Snapchat. They're going to have it.
0: Oh, yes.
23: A face computer is so funny.
0: $2,200.
23: Here's the thing, though. This is the final product. How much did the prototype weigh? It's only 17 pounds, and we strap it onto your face.
0: You know what? But this is not the first time that Snap has tried glasses.
23: Everybody's been trying. Google Glasses, what, 15 years ago?
0: Yeah.
23: That they did this, and they're trying to bring it back, and I just don't see it working.
0: Now, Apple says that they're coming out with their own glasses,
23: too. Of course they are, because other companies have made products, and they're 4 or 5 years behind.
0: But they say that it's going to be more, like, health-oriented.
23: Okay.
0: So the glasses are going to work with your Apple Watch and do metrics and things like that.
23: Okay. How much is it going to weigh? That's the important thing. Less than a pound, they might have a winner.
0: Isn't the face computer?
23: It's funny.
0: What are we going to call this thing? Can't you just see like all these Gen Zers and millennials and you know, because they're the ones that are behind all these big projects. And what should we call it?
23: That's like when whoever named Bodie McBoatface, remember that boat?
0: Oh, yeah, yeah, yeah.
23: That's the same guy that now is advanced to this level of Snapchat in his name and products.
0: Okay, now here comes part of the show that you've been waiting for.
23: Okay.
0: The escorts.
23: Yeah.
0: Okay.
23: Let me get comfortable.
0: It's the robot that you rent to help you be the life of the party.
23: Escorts would be a life of a party.
0: They dance, they play music, they strike a pose, they shake hands, they take voice commands, and one can even be your plus one. Ooh. When you don't have a date. And it's called Robot Studios. You can rent them like Stewie and Benji. They're $500 an hour, or you can buy your own from $13,000 to $80,000. 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
23: One has a built-in face computer. The other does not. I guess one works and moves, and the other is just a paperweight.
0: Now, a trained technician tags along with you with every event.
23: This is so funny. They're so in a hurry to get robots in our lives, but they're not ready yet.
0: You can give it custom outfits.
23: Oh, great. I get to dress up, play dress up with my robot.
0: And then The humanoids will also learn certain dance moves that you want, because if you want your little escort to do a certain dance, that you can say, I want this dance.
23: But there is an escort for the escort, is what you're saying. So if I were to bring this to a party, I'd have to also bring Paco, who's running the thing from behind.
0: Yes.
23: Okay.
0: He's right there with you.
23: Yeah. All right.
0: So, yeah.
23: My escort has an escort.
0: They say it's a safety instructor.
23: Oh, okay. Because we don't want that robot like freaking out and killing anybody at the pool party. I can see it now. Headline: Robot escort rips face off of party goer.
0: Why are dogs so bad at dancing?
23: Great transition, seamless. I don't know why
0: they had two left feet.
23: Oh gosh.
0: And, you know, for Stewie, his feet are interchangeable. They're the same. I don't know if you know that.
23: I didn't know that.
0: Yeah, they're with robots, they don't have a left and a right.
23: They don't?
0: No.
23: Oh, that's interesting.
0: They just have, like, 2 feet that look the same.
23: Okay. Stewie, you were going to call it by its name?
0: Yes, all Stewie. Right.
23: The escort.
0: See, but that's not the escort that you were hoping for.
23: No, I thought that story was going to be much hotter.
0: Hey, there are only 3 major wireless networks in America, and they charge a premium because, well, they can. 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All right, coming up, we have the free decoy phone number that makes spam calls someone else's problem. And we have just the best phone calls ever here on the Kim Komando Show. 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
0: Hey, if you haven't already, give me 5 minutes a day and you'll be tech smart. 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You know, a lot of people, Andrew, give TikTok a bad name. It's okay. Like, oh, you know, it's wasting time scrolling.
23: Well, TikTok does a lot of things that make us able to give it a bad name.
0: Of course. But every once in a while, an inspirational story comes out of TikTok.
23: Sure, there's tons of them.
0: And so Sophia is going to be joining us. And Sophia's grandmother has had a restaurant for 20 years. And then she realized that the restaurant wasn't doing very well.
23: Okay.
0: Matter of fact, so bad, zero customers some days. So Sophia, thank you for being here with us. And so you decided to help your grandmother out, which I think is so wonderful.
12: Yes, thank you so much. Yes, it was definitely a really big decision, but I'm so happy we did it.
0: And so what'd you do on the TikTok?
12: We made the account, an Instagram account, basically right before we posted the video. And we took inspiration from a bunch of other creators in the DMV from all over the country. And we just did what we could with CapCut. And we made a video, and we actually waited on to post it for 2 weeks. We weren't sure that we wanted to post it yet. And then when we got the all clear from my grandma, we did, and it somehow just blew up, just telling the story of my grandma and her inspiring story to open up a restaurant all by herself.
23: Now, was the goal to help a struggling restaurant, or were you just like, maybe if we make this, we'll get a little bit of attention? Or was the message out there, hey, help us keep this restaurant open and alive?
12: Well, honestly, the restaurant just holds such a special part of my heart because it just means family to me. Growing up, it was kind of the only way that I would be able to see my grandma because she was working 24/7. So going to the restaurant, it holds so many memories to me. And when I came back this summer from college, she was telling me that she was thinking about closing the place down. And honestly, I just wasn't ready to let it go yet. So I talked to my cousin. We just wanted to change something, see what we could do, see if we could bring some more customers in and, you know, hopefully keep it open for a little bit longer. And I think we have been able to. So, yeah.
0: So how many customers is she getting now?
12: Well, the first week is pretty crazy. We got, I couldn't even tell you, our tables are pretty full. We always had at least 3 customers. Now it's slowed down a little bit, but we've still been getting about 10 or so customers or 10 or so tables every single day. So it's been pretty good.
0: And what does she serve at the restaurant?
12: It's Mexican Salvadoran food, primarily Salvadoran food. So it means pupusas, fajitas, tacos, honestly, whatever you can think of, but my favorite are the pupusas, of course.
23: And what has her reaction been to you guys?
12: Well, honestly, she still doesn't really know what TikTok and Instagram is, but just being able to see how many customers she's been able to reach, she's been super happy. She's super grateful, and honestly, she's been dealing with a lot herself, so to be able to kind of sit, you know, aside from all of this and just be able to just kind of see how happy she's been able to make us as well.
0: Which, you know, I think it's so wonderful that you did this. I think it's so great, Sophia, that, I mean, you were able to like utilize your generations in order to help your grandmother, which I bet you she's so proud of you. Now, there is a stat that I think is really interesting, that if you promote your business on social media with a video, that your sales will increase 74% of the time.
23: Wow.
0: Yes. So if you're sitting there in a business, no matter what it is,
23: right,
0: and you're not promoting it on social media with a video saying this is the history, whatever it may be, and this is what we do, it really is something that you need to start doing.
23: And it's anybody can do it. You can't say, well, I don't know anything about face computers. I can't do that. Anyone can do it. CapCut is easy to use. You can use the video software inside of the TikTok or TikTok or Instagram app. Anyone can do it.
0: And remember, short is best, right?
23: Okay. Yes. And get their attention in the first 3 seconds.
0: So how long do you think that video should be?
23: Probably 50, anywhere from 45 to 50 seconds.
0: I was going
23: to
0: say.
23: Not too long.
0: Yeah, you don't want it longer than a minute.
23: And I did learn something this week. When you want people to watch your video, you need a title in the first 3 seconds, no matter what it is. Help save my grandma's restaurant. Let me tell you about my grandma's empanadas. Whatever it is, you have to have a title, because most people are watching their videos on mute.
0: Yes.
23: And they won't know what it's about unless you have that title on there.
0: So that's why you need to do that. Let's talk about spammy phone calls, because so often people want our phone numbers, right? Facebook Marketplace.
23: Mm-hmm.
0: You want to sign up for a loyalty card.
23: Just this last 2 weeks, I've received over 100 calls because someone signed me up for car insurance.
0: Oh, no.
23: That I needed. And I don't know if it was a prank.
0: It was a prank.
23: A listener that hated me.
0: It's a prank.
23: It's nonstop.
0: You know, because Ian does that with their friends. They do it to each other.
23: That's not funny at all. It's just cruel.
0: It is mean. So if you need to sign up for something, what you want to do is make sure that you go to voice.google.com. Voice.google.com. You get a free phone number. You pick the area code, because after all, you know, spam callers, you know, they belong in prison.
23: Do they?
0: They do, because they already know what kind of phones that they use. They're like cell phones.
23: Oh, boy. We should have done a rewrite on that one.
0: let's change gears just a little bit. 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
3: Our weather to remain rather unsettled into and through the middle part of the upcoming business week. Scattered showers and storms here tonight, some with strong winds, heavy rain. They'll taper off overnight. Temperatures drop down into the upper 60s to near 70 degrees. Sunshine mixing in with the clouds on Monday. More showers and storms Monday afternoon into Monday night. Some strong to severe, low 80s. More showers and storms Tuesday. I'm Ken Boone from the Weather Channel, WLSAM 890, with another update in 30 minutes.
9: Fox News, I'm Sue Guzman. President Trump pivoting away from military action in Iran, according to a new Axios report.
10: Instead, the administration is going to increase economic pressure. The president says that they are semi-negotiating. It comes as Iran issued new demands, which include wanting the U.S. to lift its naval blockade, pay for Iran war damages, and unfreeze Iranian assets.
9: Fox's Alex Hogan. South Carolina Senator Tim Scott telling Fox he supports Lindsey Graham's sister, Senator Darlene Graham, in Tuesday's Senate primary.
11: I've seen some of the attack ads as well, which I think are kind of, you know, just crazy. If you are actually supporting blind folks in your job, I would not conflate that with DEI personally. I just think that's just terrible.
9: The GOP primary winner will face Democrat Annie Andrews in November. 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
3: Well, it's probably watching the screen, but if it really wanted to, it could see you. 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
4: It's just weird. It's creepy.
3: It is. And so what you want to do is make sure that you turn off the automatic content recognition. We have the steps for every TV manufacturer on the site, the major ones, I should say, at commando.com. 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And so you can turn it off and your TV works exactly the same. The only difference is that those creepy ads that know what you watched may be a lot dumber, because this way your TV spying career is canceled.
4: Good one.
3: Did you like that one?
4: Nope.
3: Excellent.
4: I just wanted to move on.
3: Joe, and I'm so mean. Joe in Knoxville, Tennessee. Help me, Joe. Help me.
5: Help me help you help me.
4: That works.
5: I'm enthralled to call you today because it's not because I've had a crush on you since 1999 or that you're beautiful and have a summa cum laude of mind. It's you're so kind and helpful to so many people. It's absolutely a pleasure to talk to you. And in that vein, I'm interested in my wife's latest cancer deal. And I've never used ChatGPT or Claude or AI. And I had a specific question for you since you're IBM centric. I looked up so much stuff for this situation of the breast cancer, and Watson has Watson AI. They have Google AI with LYNA specific for cancer, and Path AI and Tempo AI. And my concern is it has the context that they're clinically trained AI. Does that mean that I need clinical expertise to use them? Because to tell you the absolute positive truth, never used it, and I'm not really fond of AI, kind of frightening.
3: Oh, I see where you're coming from.
5: Companies are so actively spending billions of dollars on the AI and not their employees, let alone the large manufacturing data centers. But Subscript is I'm really interested in looking how I can use the AI to do medication research, because I need more finite information on the side effects.
3: I understand.
5: I remember you and the wonderful time that you helped and took care of your mother. And I just got the $120,000 bill from the hospital and the $53,000 bill from the doctors. And we asked for a dedicated finite reconciliation of the bills. Looks like a ton of double billing. So my question to you is, how do I use the AI to get into that and see how bad they're mooning me?
3: Okay, well, let's start first with your wife, okay? And then we'll get into the bills.
5: Okay.
3: AI is an incredible resource, and you have assumed the role that you are now your wife's advocate, and which is the biggest role that you're probably going to have in your entire life, okay? Aside from being a husband and father and son and everything like that, is that it's hard for people who are so stressed, anxious, and not feeling well to fight for themselves, right?
5: Exactly.
3: And the thing about medical care in the United States, and I'm sorry to say this, is that you have to be strong. You've got to say, I want to look at this now. This is what I've learned.
5: Right.
3: Okay.
5: And, exactly.
3: And as a matter of fact, I had to take Barry to the ER probably about a month ago, and I didn't like the way the security guard treated me, because I went to the car to get his suitcase and I came back, and you have to go through a metal detector now. And this is at the Mayo Clinic.
5: Right.
3: So I go through the metal detector.

0: And I said, listen, I need to get back to, you know, bay number 14, where he was in the ER. And the gal says, oh, you have to go to security. And I stand there, and this guy says to me, so are you here? I said, yeah, I'm here for my husband. And he says, so have you been here before? I said, yes, I just went out to the car to get his bag. And he said, so you know where you're going? And I said, yeah, but the door's locked. He goes, well, I'll take you there. And then he goes, well, let me make sure that this is really him. And this, he's like, give me a hard time.
1: Mm-hmm.
0: And yeah. Okay, it's like I'm trying to break into the ER.
1: Right.
0: Okay. So he opens, you know, he does his badge and it opens those big doors into the emergency room and then all the rooms. And then you can go left or right. And then I look at him and I'm like turned around because this is not the door I came out of. And he says, you know where you're going? I said, well, I'm going to number 14. And I said, I think it's to the left. He goes, oh, so you haven't been here before.
2: No, brother.
3: You haven't downloaded a blueprint and memorized exactly where every single room in a hospital is while your husband's sick in one of them.
0: So I called the hospital administrator, who is a friend of mine. She's been to my house. And I said, listen, I'm from New Jersey. I can handle this. And I'm strong. But, you know, and my husband's sitting there hooked up to wires. I said, I can handle this, but I'm afraid for the next person who comes in, who's in a similar, who may not be as strong. And so this guy is, it's a training issue is what it is. And then she said to me, she said, took care of it. And then subsequently, I heard that from somebody else that said, they said, you should see what's in your file. I said, what do you mean? She said, it's in there. Like, you better not screw up or this one's going to be all over you.
3: She got friends in high places.
0: No, not just that. No, that I will stand up. And that's what you have to do as an advocate. That's what I'm saying.
2: Absolutely. I'm 100% in your favor of everything you just recanted. The bottom line is that particular person had the little bit of power to over you and want to make sure you knew you had it.
0: Exactly. 100%.
2: It's sad.
0: It is.
2: But moving forward, I've never used the ChatGPT.
0: Okay, well, here's what you have to use it. You have to use it. And you take your wife's medical records and you take out her name, medical number, and then you feed it into, I would go to Claude. I would create what's called a project. And if you have trouble doing this, I'll help you off the air. Is that you go to Claude, you hit project, you make a project, and then you give the project a description, you give all your wife's medical records, her results, everything that's in there, and then you say, I want you to be the best breast cancer specialist in the entire world, the most knowledgeable person.
2: Okay.
0: Tell me if the treatment that she's getting is the best treatment. Where are the best institutions around me for breast cancer? Are there any clinical trials? Okay. And give me.
2: Yeah, I've checked into that. Yeah, go ahead.
0: And give me five questions for me to ask my doctor today. Okay. And then that's where it starts. And then then it'll start asking you questions. And you can also say, ask me questions that you need to know in order to give me better decisions. Okay.
2: And you know what? I hate to even tell you this. I'm even ahead of that. I fired the oncologist that the doctors at the hospital she went to sent us to because of her ineptness and her lack of proficiency. And she had the attitude of take two pills and see me in a month.
0: Yeah, that's stupid.
2: I said to myself, if this is aggressive, what are you doing right now to be proactive? And we went to the Clearview Cancer Institute in Alabama because MD Anderson and Mayo are too far from us.
0: Uh-huh.
2: And we got 180 degree turnaround results. So I'm with you on the advocacy. I'm with you on the searching. I just never have used AI and I want to know if it's
0: fabulous. It's
2: going to what's going on.
0: Okay. It is fabulous. It is.
2: You're fabulous. It's okay.
0: Thank you.
2: Great, kid.
0: But
2: you're the best.
0: But
2: and you're so kind and it's, you know what? You're like the Eisenhower, Einstein, Evita of the digital goddess routine. You're so helpful, and it's all in your heart. And I've been wanting to tell you this for a long time how much I admire what you do and how you do it. And You don't sell books or CDs or DVDs, and you give all this willingly and free, and it's just exceptional.
0: Oh,
2: so
0: thank you.
2: Thanks for your input and your feedback. And tell Lauren, your helper or whatever her title is, she was very good. Was like Beacon's Movers, careful, quick, and kind. She was very, very nice.
0: Now Lauren is associate producer. She is really good. But thank you for all those kind words, Joe. Now on my site, I have exactly what you need to do with the medical records.
2: On commando.com?
0: Yes, exactly. And if you have trouble finding that particular tip, is that I'll give it to Lauren, and Lauren can email it off to you. But for anybody else who's listening, you know, your medical bills probably have 80% errors.
3: That's a lot when you're talking $120,000.
0: I don't know if you remember, we had a caller a couple of weeks ago where her brother actually used what I wrote with her brother and saved almost 50 grand.
3: Right.
0: So if you're sitting there with medical records if you're sitting there with medical bills and saying like, how do I even go through this? Cause they have all these codes and numbers and.
3: Right. Which means nothing to anyone.
0: And you're sitting there going, I have no idea what this means. And it gets very, very frustrating is that just hit commando.com. And what we'll do is actually make that tip right there on the top of the homepage. And it gives you the prompts, everything to go through. It really is phenomenal. And Joe, thank you for, your kind words. And I'll include your wife and your family in my prayers. Hey, you know that glow that you see on people who just seem to radiate? 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
0: So you probably have something that you're really good at. What are you good at? What is something that you're really good at?
3: I'm good. What do you mean, what am I good at? What are you leading to here?
0: What could turn into the perfect side hustle?
3: Oh, buying and selling. I love flipping. I'm very good at knowing something like a collectible, knowing that it's valuable and it's underpriced, and I can flip it.
0: See, here's the thing, is that if you are looking for a side hustle, is that you can give AI a list of your skills, what you're good at, and then ask AI to come up with a specific Fiverr or Upwork job application, meaning like that you could say, like, here I am, Andrew Babinski. I'm not as funny as Kim Commando, but I'm really good at collectibles. And then somebody would hire you in order to help them evaluate what a collectible may be worth.
3: That's smart.
0: So you can make some extra money. And so here's the deal. So if you're looking there trying to make some extra money, because it seems like every single day I get a note from somebody.
3: Yeah.
0: I mean, how can I make money, Kim Commando? I've tried to win the sweepstakes online and the lottery or whatever it may be. Is that I bet you do have a specific skill that you can use to make just a few bucks. It's not going to be a get rich quick type of thing.
3: No.
0: But it could be enough to put gas in the car, pay an electric bill, whatever it may be. Let's see. Still to come, I have a great way for you to work with somebody in your family with memory playlists here on the Kim Commando Show. Attention parents, if you're the mean one who won't let your kids on social media, science just took your side. Again. I'm Kim Commando for NetSuite. 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We already know early social media is tied to depression and anxiety in kids. Now timed with back to school season, a brand new study in Nature says it hits their report cards too. Big time. Researchers tracked over 5,000 students. Kids who started scrolling at 11 years old were about 6 months behind in school by 16. I'm talking reading, language, math. Half a year of learning lost to the mindless scroll. And the earlier the account, the bigger the gap. Look, holding the line is hard. I've been there. Your kid swears everyone's on it. Now you've got the receipts. It turns out the best filter you can give your kids is the word no. Don't miss out and be left behind. Get my free newsletter right now at getkim.com. 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

0: 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Jean in Syracuse, New York. Welcome aboard, Jean. How can we help you?
1: Hi, Kim. Well, you always get such serious information in your newsletters, but this one particular thing was about making a storybook.
0: So you take a kid's drawing and then you can tell to create a whole series of books or just one book. It's actually a lot of fun.
1: Yeah, it's a little addicting, thanks a lot. So I was doing several iterations of it, and finally I got to what I, you know, thought would be a good one. And then I remember in your newsletter you said at the end, like, you could upload it to a photo book website and turn it into a hardcover keepsake.
0: Right.
1: Well, that's where I'm stuck, because I'm overwhelmed by looking for a reputable and safe place to go. And I was hoping you can guide me in that.
0: So how old are the kids, and what's the book about?
1: Well, they're 7 and 5, and I did 2 different books. The older one, who's 7, he's the artist, the paleontologist, and the entomologist, okay?
0: There's a lot of ologists there.
1: Yeah, he wants to be all of that when he grows up. And he's been like that since 2 or 3 years old, so hasn't faded from him yet. So I made a storybook about him, and I gave a few pages to Lauren about it just to give her a little idea of how it's coming. And I enjoyed it so much, I thought, okay, I really do want to turn this into a photo book with a, you know, hard copy. I just don't want to print out pages, put it in a binder, and there you go. So, well, I was hoping you can give me some safe and reputable places to go to go do this.
2: Let me ask you a question. You've said safe 2 times. What are you worried about when it comes to...
1: Well, in reading Kim's newsletters for years, it's like, okay, I'm just very leery about going on websites I don't know, and then my information is...
0: not reputable. They're going to steal a credit card number. You know, the whole drill like that.
2: All right. I didn't know if you wanted to, like, protect the intellectual property. Yeah. Like, this is just a gift.
0: It's just a gift. Okay. So here's the deal, is that Gemini will spit this out. That's the technical term, by the way, as a PDF file. And your places like Shutterstock, and they won't take a PDF file. And so you have to find a place that will do that. Blurb and Lulu will actually let you upload a PDF, and then you can make that as a book. But there is something else. There's those board books, you know, the ones that are fairly indestructible. You know what I'm talking about. So instead of using pages, but the pages of the book are cardboard. So the kids can't really mess them up.
2: Right.
0: There's a website called Pint Size Productions, and they make board books. And so if you're going to make a book for a kid, I'd make it a board book.
2: When I did it for my son's birth story, I used Shutterfly. Would you recommend these over a big company like that?
0: Well, Shutterfly Mixbook and the other one, Snapfish. Uh-huh. The problem is that they won't take PDF files.
2: Oh, okay. Yeah, that's right. You said that.
0: So you're going to have to do screenshots of every single page.
2: Convert,
0: save it as a JPEG.
2: Like that. Yeah.
0: And that's just a pain in the butt. And who wants to do that?
2: Nobody.
0: All right. Coming up, if you have someone who has memory issues, I have a project that you're definitely going to want to try.
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0: 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I mean, thousands.
2: Wow.
0: And thousands and thousands. I was talking about how musical memory lives in a part of the brain that Alzheimer touches last. And so what I'd want you to do is to you get a notebook and you write down the songs from when that person was 13 to 25, because those are the songs they're going to remember the most. Wedding song, the one that they would sing in the car, right? And then you create a playlist on Spotify or YouTube, and both are free. And basically, you're going to put the headphones on the person and they're going to hear the music, and they may have some moments of clarity.
2: That's so great.
0: It really is. I mean, somebody that you love is really waiting on the other side of a song. I remember my grandmother had Alzheimer's, and she would play, when I would put on Elvis Presley for her, it was like Elvis did not leave the room. I mean, Elvis was there, and she was right there with you. 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
26: Stormy weather continues as we look ahead to the start of a business week. Scattered showers and thunderstorms force here tonight, tapering off late. Any storm that we do see would have the potential for strong winds, heavy downpours. Temperatures tonight drop down into the upper 60s to around 70 degrees. Partly sunny Monday, scattered showers and storms Monday afternoon into Monday night, some strong to severe. Low 80s. I'm meteorologist Ken Boone from the Weather Channel, WLSAM 890, with another updated 30 minutes.
6: new approach. I'm Sue Guzman, Fox News. President Trump is shifting his approach when it comes to the conflict with Iran. We have more from Fox's Anita Vogel.
12: President Trump says that Washington is only semi-negotiating with Tehran right now. He's also signaling more emphasis on economic pressure rather than a new military offensive. Trump claims Iran is in very bad economic shape and does not have money to pay its soldiers. This as Iran continues to defy the U.S. by striking more ships in the Strait of Hormuz. Meantime, Oman and Iran are reportedly very close to reaching a deal to manage the waterway. But Tehran is laying out a new set of demands for reopening it. They include ending the war and removing the U.S. naval blockade. We're also learning the Pentagon is asking the U.S. defense industry to ramp up production as stockpiles reportedly run low.
6: President Trump says the United States has other munitions available, and he's denying reports of shortages. Meanwhile, gas prices are on the rise over the past 2 weeks. Trilby Lundberg with the Lundberg Survey says part of the cost is higher gas and oil prices, and crude prices are headed higher. This, as she says, the gas prices are going to rise again.
13: Prices are up about 8 cents in the past 2 weeks, and the new price is $4.18.
6: AAA puts the national average at $4.01 per gallon. It's happened again. F-16 fighter jets had to scramble to intercept at least two planes that violated airspace over President Trump's golf club in Bedminster, New Jersey, Sunday afternoon. The airspace above the club had been temporarily restricted as the venue hosts the Live Golf Club tournament. Now, President, an avid golf enthusiast, was attending the event. And evacuation orders are in place across parts of the western U.S. and southwest Canada as extremely hot and dry conditions fuel the spread of wildfires in the region. 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
6: The Wisconsin gubernatorial primaries are Tuesday. Republican candidate Congressman Tom Tiffany tells Fox's The Big Weekend Show that he and former Virginia Governor Glenn Youngkin are going to lay out a plan Monday to reduce the cost of building homes.
27: Here's how we're going to reduce costs for you so that you have more money in your pocket. Plus, we're going to bring you better jobs to Wisconsin by not raising taxes, reducing taxes, and reducing the red tape here in Wisconsin.
6: Democratic frontrunner, State Assemblywoman Francesca Hong supports subsidizing construction of affordable housing units and wants to create a state housing authority. She's also proposed a data center moratorium to give the state time to pass regulations. Minnesota voters will be headed to the polls on Tuesday. Republican Senate candidate Michelle Tafoya tells Fox's The Big Weekend Show she's the one for residents frustrated with decades of Democratic rule.
28: We're not going to reelect the establishment politicians who have embarrassed us and who have lost billions and billions of dollars to fraud. When are we across the spectrum in Minnesota going to stand up and say, we want common sense, not crazy?
6: Frontrunners Lieutenant Governor Peggy Flanagan and Congresswoman Angie Craig are vying for the Democratic nomination. President Trump has not endorsed a candidate in this election. The state's Democratic Party is criticizing Tafoya for her support of the Iran war and advising residents concerned about affordability to take one less trip to Starbucks. Health officials in Louisiana are urging beachgoers to take precautions during a summertime surge in infections from a flesh-eating bacteria. Louisiana has confirmed 9 cases so far of Vibrio vulpinicus. It's found in warm coastal waters. Everybody that was infected with it, a lot were hospitalized, and five of them wound up dying. And no winner in Saturday night's Powerball drawing. So Monday night's jackpot has grown to at least $905 million. It is the eighth largest jackpot in Powerball history. I'm Sue Guzman. This is Fox News.
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9: All of this anti-institution extremism starting to permeate the left. 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
9: The mayor of Chicago, Brandon Johnson, who is, admittedly, a disaster. And I'm 100% here for anyone who wants to lay into Johnson because he has been terrible, as was obviously predictable when he was running. And the voters of Chicago, in a very low turnout election, made a terrible decision to go from bad to worse. And the results are what they are with Mayor Johnson.

0: So I guess I'm pretty boring.
1: Yep.
0: You don't have to, like, jump at it.
1: And bad at telling jokes. What were you saying?
0: But I am pretty.
1: Yeah, that's true. All right, fine.
0: Just, you know, got to give me one thing there. The reason why I bring this up is that new survey just came out this past week about how people are using Gemini. And they're typing in some weird questions.
1: Oh, you're just using it for business purposes. You're not having any fun.
0: No. Like, somebody said, pretend I'm a glass of water. Tell me what how do I feel?
1: That's not fun.
0: And Gemini coached the glass of water through its final moments.
1: Oh, no. Did it get spilled?
0: Saying goodbye at the end.
1: It's so hard to say goodbye.
0: Also said, don't spill it. And people are saying, like, pretend to be a fork. Pretend to be a chicken.
1: Inanimate objects?
0: Yes.
1: What are you gaining? Is this for entertainment purposes? Like, I'm bored, so I'm just going to run through this? Because I've only used AI chatbots for productivity purposes.
0: Yeah, I don't understand. Like, one guy wrote in or is telling Gemini, pretend you're a newborn baby.
1: Okay.
0: And, like, what are we supposed to do with that?
1: I don't know. What are you going to do with the information you've garnered from it?
0: I mean, I don't understand.
1: Gemini go poo-poo.
0: Yeah, it did.
1: Oh, no.
0: Yeah. We have some more strange ones to tell you about. But first, let's talk about Carbonite. 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All right, here are some of the other weird ones. The newborn one that said, I was just born. And then Gemini actually said, since you're typing this, you must be a very smart baby.
1: Oh, super smart. Okay.
0: Someone pretended to be a chicken walking past KFC.
1: And the emotional struggle that it went through.
0: And Gemini says, it's not safe for a chicken.
1: It's not.
0: Near KFC. Gemini,
1: finally, no hallucinations. The AI chatbot was right.
0: It said, you might become someone's lunch, get chased, or end up in a bucket.
1: Is this for social media purposes? People are trying to get responses for videos?
0: I don't understand. This is something that never even crossed my mind to even consider doing this with AI.
1: I understand if you're doing it for entertainment purposes. That just isn't entertaining to me.
0: Okay, but meanwhile, all these stupid questions just cost 30,000 gallons of water.
1: Okay? There's crops across the entire west coast of Ireland that are going to die because you want to know what it's like to be a chicken walking in front of KFC.
0: We can tell you that's a bad thing.
1: Yeah, I got it.
0: Not good. And on that happy note, welcome to the nation's largest, best, award-winning show about all things digital. I'm America's beloved digital goddess, Kim Komando, of course. And joining me is Andrew Babinski, and we're going to start with math.
1: Okay.
0: Okay. You're not good at math at all.
1: No, I'm very good at math.
0: Are you?
1: Yeah. I mean, not when we get to the higher levels, like trigonometry.
0: Oh, no.
1: Yeah, you'll lose me there. But basic algebra, yeah, I'm good.
0: Well, if you have a math skill or you're raising a kid who has math skills, is that this year's brightest grads are caught in a bidding war because you have the AI giants on one side. This is amazing. And the world's most elite investment firms on the other side. And the starting salary, are you sitting down?
1: Mm-hmm.
0: $1 million.
1: Just for math nerds?
0: Signing bonuses on top of that, fresh out of school in their 20s.
1: Hold on. Why aren't they getting the AI to do all of the math?
0: They need what's called quants.
1: Can you say that on the radio?
0: Quants. Q-U-A-N-Ts. That's okay. What they're called. For quantitative. And the job is in, let's see, deep mathematics, statistics, algorithms, and AI computer models. You have to teach AI something that it's lousy at. And that's using math to make smart investment and trading decisions. Because it's not just math. You have to analyze past, future, things like that. And so apparently AI is really crappy at this.
1: So there's a lot of products out there that actually sell themselves on social media as download this app and you can basically predict the future of the financial markets. And what you're telling me is that's all bullpucky?
0: Yes, quants. And so if you have a kid who's good at math, tell them about quants.
1: All right, I will.
0: Q-U quants. Because math nerds, it's starting to add up.
1: Oh,
0: oh, oh. All right, so we are in a big hiring position here at this show. I mean, we have openings. We don't even have posted.
1: Okay.
0: And so in order to help with the recruiting is that I hired a friend of mine, Joanna.
1: Mm-hmm.
0: And she's having a heck of a time. She's very frustrated.
1: Because?
0: Well, like, let me give you an example. There was one person that she was looking at. We were looking at hiring. Looked really great on paper. And she had the Zoom call set up for 5:30. And at 5:27, she texted this person and said, and whenever you're ready, if you want to start the interview sooner, I'm here. And the person texted back and said, it's 5:27. I'm not supposed to be there till 5:30.
1: Okay.
0: Okay.
1: That's rough.
0: Okay. I had someone that I interviewed that brought their mother with them.
1: I don't know which one's rougher. Being a jerk about being asked to be 3 minutes early or bringing your mommy to an interview.
0: We're talking about Gen Zers. And then they're also joining formal interviews from their beds, their cars, sidewalks. So if you have a Gen Zer who has grown up around social media and FaceTime is second nature and they're looking for a job, you just might want to talk to them about, like, you know, etiquette.
1: Right.
0: And
1: do you think they'll grow out of it?
0: I don't know.
1: Do you think it's going to be the same problem with someone trying to hire a 40-year-old 20 years from now?
0: Probably. And, you know, and if you're tempted to bring mommy to the interview,
1: yeah,
0: that's a bad thing.
1: Yeah.
0: It's.
1: But they don't see it that way. And a lot of companies that are run by Gen Zers, right, if this, because this company, you're not a Gen Zer.
0: Exactly.
1: If this company was run by someone of their age range and they said, hey, you want to jump on, it's 27, and the person responds with, hey, I'm not supposed to be there until 5:30, does that hiring person go, oh, they're right. Oh, I shouldn't have reached out so early.
0: You know what? You have a point. I'm going to give you that.
1: Okay.
0: Don't you agree?
1: Yeah, that's why I made the point.
0: Yeah. I mean, I think there is a generational thing of expectations. And that's where AI can help too. Because you can tell AI, here's the job description, here's my resume, give me 5 questions, pretend that I'm in the interview. Mm-hmm. What can I do to help close this deal? And where we are right now because of AI is that we're giving people tests
1: to see if
0: they have the qualifications without using AI.
1: Gotcha.
0: And I tell you, maybe I am old school, but I like a thank you. I mean, if I'm going to spend 45 minutes with you interviewing you, I like to get an email back saying, because my time's valuable.
1: Is that a deal breaker?
0: Not necessarily, but when I get a thank you, it means more.
1: Okay.
0: It'll actually mean more.
1: I thank you for doing the segment with me.
0: Doesn't mean that you're hired. Oh, wait, you already are. All right. So imagine that you're in an airplane. There are no windows, but instead of windows, you have HD screens all on the side that are simulating what's actually outside.
1: Why?
0: Save weight.
1: Okay.
0: And also, engineering-wise, it may be probably more streamlined.
1: Then just don't have the windows. I don't need the screens to simulate it.
0: So would that bother you? I like seeing outside.
1: I mean, I don't fly, you know, I fly coach when I fly. And most people.
0: What's coach?
1: Well, it's in the back of the plane, near the bathrooms. And most people, I would say 99%, put the windows down anyway. They want it dark to watch their show. They want it dark to take a nap. We don't utilize the windows in a plane anyway.
0: Well, it will boost efficiency for fuel by 60%. That's the actual number.
1: Let's do it then.
0: I don't know. I like looking out the window. I like to see where we're at. I like to see how far we are from the ground.
1: Okay, but if there's an HD screen, they're simulating it. You're looking at nothing. You're looking at an image that's not reality.
0: That's why I look to see. I like to see real stuff. I want to see the ground.
1: You wouldn't want the HD screen.
0: I would not.
1: So if I made you choose HD screen or no window at all.
0: Oh, wow. That's a tough one. I'd probably take the no window because the HD screen's not real anyway.
1: Yeah, it's just a video.
0: It doesn't matter. Do you know, once I wrote a sitcom about airplanes.
1: Of course they do. You sold it to ABC and it ran for 15 years on TV. No, I didn't know you wrote a sitcom.
0: It never took off.
1: No. Okay. Sorry, I ruined the joke.
0: The pilot was terrible.
1: Just like if it had writing like that, I don't know how it didn't make it on TV.
0: Well, now that we are on a big station in Los Angeles, all these people are just writing me saying, can we watch it come be at our improv?
1: All these people?
0: Just letters after emails and DMs and all. I mean, it's just amazing.
1: We're going to lose her to the world of comedy, folks.
0: Hey, business owners ask me this all the time. 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

0: If you're burned out on American dating apps, there's a TikTok trend that's happening right now. You change your location to be someplace else, like Paris. And Sarah in Charlotte, North Carolina, that's exactly what you did. And it turned out to be pretty well for you, right?
1: Hi, Kim. Yes, I'm a huge fan of yours. Thank you for all that you do and your chock full emails. Yeah, it actually ended up in a place that I never thought it would. I kind of approached it like the journalist and AI communication scholarship professor that I am. It was a project at first. It wasn't even really like a love project.
0: So you changed your location to Paris, right?
1: That's right. Yeah, I had to Google how to do that on a dating app because I'm 41 and didn't know how to do that.
0: That's cute. Okay. And once you did this, you started seeing guys in Paris.
1: Yeah. You know, initially, like I said, I did kind of approach it like anthropological, probably to like shield my heart in a way, you know, but I was like, oh, I'll go to London first. So I was there for some days. And then I said, no, this project needs to be having other cities and other locations, and we're going to change it every 3 weeks, you know? So then I got to Paris, and then, of course, I met love.
2: Now, when these guys are seeing your profile, it's showing you them that you're just a couple of miles away, when in reality, you're on the other side of the planet.
1: I know. It was super deceptive. However, to mitigate that, I did do one of these voice prompts that they have you do on Hinge. And I said, hi, my name is Sarah. I have manually changed my location because I've always thought that love was more abroad for me. And like, before you match with me, you should know that I live in the United States. So they did know that part. They didn't know my little love project on the side where I was recording the notes and screenshotting and, you know, writing up my report about modern dating. But they did know that I was in the United States.
0: And so this guy matches with you, right?
1: Yes.
0: And so then it just proceeds like the normal thing going back and forth?
2: What was the first date like?
1: Yeah, there's the conversations that happen in the app first, of course,
2: right.
1: And then it kind of progresses. And, you know, usually one person says, hey, do you want to go on text or WhatsApp? And in our case, it was WhatsApp. And so we moved to WhatsApp, and then quickly it was, let's get on a phone call. You know, we're both of a 40s vintage, so we like a phone call. And so I think maybe our first official date was a phone call, if we could call it that. And then from there, there was some video dates and some video talking. And then we decided to meet in a neutral place, which was New York City. He has some ties here, and I do too. I'm from New York. And so, yeah, that was our first official time meeting in April.
0: And then was he everything you expected?
1: I think, and like more and more. And it's so weird for me to say that, because if you know me, I am like a very jaded person with love and very cynical, and it sounds terrible. And even when I describe the story, it sounds like something out of a rom-com. It sounds like
0: it does.
1: Something, and it's my life. Like, it's actually my life. And if I sound shocked, I am.
2: Yeah, this is a Hallmark Christmas movie.
0: I was just going to say, this is a Hallmark Christmas movie. So are you moving to Paris?
1: I am. So we're in the beginning phases of that. I've been applying for jobs. The next step is figuring out which visa would best be suited for me to apply for. And then from there, hopefully making the phase of living, you know, partially in the U.S. during the transition, partially over there, and then making the full move. I would love by spring or summer. Yeah.
0: So if you can't find love in the United States, you'd go to Paris. Can I tell you guys something? And I know we're going to go over in time, but this is a great story.
2: Okay.
0: So, Sarah, you know, I have a son, right? And
1: yes.
0: And he's in his early 20s. And he went to Paris. And with two friends of his. Now, when he told me the story, I was like, I was actually like kind of floored that he thought of this. Then again, as my husband said, he's your son.
2: Okay.
0: So before he went to Paris, he looked up the top modeling agencies in Paris and then found certain women that he was attracted to. And he DM'd them on Instagram to say, hey, you know, I'm Ian. I'm going to be in Paris for a few days. Do you want to meet for coffee? So he had like three or four supermodels lined up before he got off the plane.
2: That's not bad.
0: And he met one, had coffee. They walked Paris for 8 hours. And he's in love.
2: Oh, that's so sweet. Are you going to lose him to Paris too?
0: Well, I told him, I said, you know, I want you to remember, you are an American citizen. That's what I'm saying. And let me tell you.
1: I was going to say congratulations to him, but I think it speaks to, you just do something kind of unhinged and then it kind of works out and it's like, that's great, you know? And then other people can do that blueprint. They can start DMing models in Paris.
2: He can start a trend.
0: Yes, he can. And tell you, she's beautiful.
2: Well, she's a model.
0: Yes.
2: I would hope. Otherwise, she'd be unqualified for her job.
0: And she's doing some major brands.
2: Oh, that's really
0: cool. I don't
2: want
0: to talk about the brands, but she's doing some major brands. So just one last question, sir. How is he different than any guy that you met in the United States?
1: I felt like there was a level of, first, I just noticed politeness, like pleasantries that just, I feel like are kind of lost. And again, it could be because I'm old. And so I'm really into, you know, having certain pleasantries and politeness and etiquette, you know, when you first meet someone. And so that is something that he had. And then two, he made this playlist. We both love 90s R&B and hip hop. And when he was making his categories of playlists, he put them in categories. I was like, that is a level of care that I do not think in a long time. Like, you categorize each one? He's like, these are dance ones. These are sing-alongs. Like, what? And so I said, this is the one. You know, like, this is the person I need to be with. And, you know, he's like that with laundry. So that's good, too.
0: You know what? That's awesome. And that's not far from what Ian said, too. He said that she is very polite, and unlike a lot of young women that he may have met in California, mm-hmm. in Southern California, that she is not like, you know, how much money do you have?
2: Sure.
0: And what kind of car do you have? And that he said that's just not even in her world.
2: Look at her, a couple of Americans stealing all the available people in Paris.
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6: The National Weather Service in Chicago has issued a severe thunderstorm warning for South Central Lake County in northeastern Illinois, northwestern Cook County in northeastern Illinois, until midnight. At 11:21 p.m., a severe thunderstorm was located over Inverness, or near Barrington, moving east at 15 miles per hour. Hazard, 60 miles per hour wind gusts and quarter-size hail. Source, radar indicated. Impact. Hail damage to vehicles is expected. Expect wind damage to roofs, siding, and trees. Locations impacted include Arlington Heights, Schaumburg, Palatine, Des Plaines, Mount Prospect, Hoffman Estates, Glenview, Buffalo Grove, Streamwood, Wheeling, Park Ridge, Elk Grove Village, Mundelein, Niles, Vernon Hills, Lake Zurich, Rolling Meadows, Prospect Heights, Long Grove, Hawthorne Woods, Inverness, Lincolnshire, Barrington Hills, and Kildare. Remain alert for a possible tornado. Tornadoes can develop quickly from severe thunderstorms. If you spot a tornado, go at once into the basement or small central room in a sturdy structure. For your protection, move to an interior room on the lowest floor of a building.
7: Fox News, I'm Ted Linder. Iran continues to insist the Strait of Hormuz will not reopen until the U.S. meets its list of demands.
8: Iran's Supreme National Security Council issued a fresh statement over the weekend calling on the United States to permanently end the war in the region and compensate Iran for damages before the Strait would reopen.
7: That's Fox's Trey Yingst. As uncertainty persists, gas prices continue to rise, but relief could be coming.
9: Prices are about to fall, because oil prices are way down, and so are the prices that retailers pay for their fuel. They're going to share those price cuts with us.
7: It's U.S. industry analyst Trilby Lumberg of the Lumberg Survey. No winner in Saturday night's Powerball drawings. A Monday night's jackpot now up to at least $905 million. If you go for a one-time payout, you're looking at about $391 million. Good luck. 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
2: Admiralty Island to work with the native group there, and I am a ventriloquist, so I used my ventriloquial talents there.
3: Whoa. You're a ventriloquist?
2: I am.
3: So what can we help you with?
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3: Yeah, see, now that would be fun for you. 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But if you're looking for some part-time work, dataannotation.tech.
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3: 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I mean, there are different places. 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
4: Yeah, don't Google search that.
3: No, we don't want to. Well, you know, there's a place called OutSchool, and that's where you could actually design your own classes for whatever skill that you have.
4: And he could teach ventriloquy. How do you say that? How would you say it? Being a ventriloquist? There we go. I got it.
3: Say that again?
4: No.
3: Can you spell it?
4: Nope.
3: Not at all. 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All right, I don't know if you heard about this, but Gemini and ChatGPT, they can now work to find you a house.
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0: 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Hi there, Mary.
1: Hi. Hi, Kim. Thanks for having me.
0: You betcha. So what's going on?
1: Well, I'm looking for advice. I have an adult son who has been involved in a romance scam for almost 2 years now. And, you know, I've listened to your show and heard about the guys who call and recognize that they've been scammed and they get out of it. But I seem to have a son who is not interested in acknowledging that he is being scammed.
0: How much has he lost so far?
1: That I know of, probably about $250,000.
0: What? Wow. And who does he think he's involved with?
1: He thinks he's involved with a female musician of a popular band in Mexico.
2: Okay.
0: And has he video chatted with her, or is this just going back and forth? Is she sending him videos like, I love you and I miss you, and has she needed the money for a tour, or is she sick, or what's the drill?
1: There have been all kinds of things that have happened. She feigns to be miserable with her life and what she's doing and just wants out of it. So there's been money to bring her to his house because money that she makes is not hers per se. It belongs to the band. There has been, at one point, she got him involved in Bitcoin.
0: Oh, jeez.
1: There have been, you know, since I can't come to you, can you come on tour with me? Please give me money for all your airfare and your lodging. It's pretty much been one thing after another. And early on in all of this, I actually contacted the manager of the real band and told him what was going on. And he sent me a lovely email response that said, I'm sorry, your son is being scammed. And even despite showing him that,
0: He doesn't believe you.
1: No, he doesn't believe me. He, instead of listening to me, he went and contacted his scammer, who had, you know, the most perfectly logical explanation as to why the manager would write that, because she's in a contract and he doesn't want to let her out, and he's, you know, just a mean guy.
0: This has obviously hurt your relationship with your son.
1: Oh, yes, indeed it has. We go through periods where he's not talking to me at all, so I don't know what's going on. But I do hear from other people, which is the only way I know what's going on. And I just, at this point, I mean, he is an adult. It's not like I can tell him, you know, it's not like he's 10 and I can tell him what to do. But I'm wondering, you know, if he's not interested in ending this, are there any steps that I can take to protect him? Or, I don't know, sometimes I worry about needing to protect me and all of this.
0: Right, yeah. You know, it's really hard because you're caught in a very precarious position.
2: Right.
0: I mean, you know, he's gone as far as him being in love with this woman and giving, I mean, even if you were to say, like, do you video chat with her? Have you ever met her? You're questioning whether or not this is legit, and he may be embarrassed to say that it's not, because, and maybe he truly believes, maybe he's delusional because he believes it, right? I mean,
1: yeah, that's hard to say.
0: And so what you can do is, I don't know if you can get him to a therapist. I don't know what his mental state is, if he would believe that. AARP has a romance scam like helpline that maybe somebody there who's a bona fide counselor could talk to him about this and prove to him. If you want, I'll talk to him. I'll call him. I'm not going to call him on the show. I'll talk to him off the air.
1: I'll happily give you his phone number.
0: And yeah, I mean, if you think that'll help, I'm happy to do that. And just say, hey, you know, this is who I am. And, you know, I see this a lot. And here are five red flags. And let's talk it out. You know, let's spend some time and tell me, you know, show me what you have. Tell me what that makes you believe that she's going to leave the band that she's successful with in Mexico to come live with you here in the United States, or bring you on tour with her, when she doesn't need you, right?
1: Mm-hmm.
0: It's kind of harsh.
1: But true.
2: The real test is just have him say, okay, that's fine. You have this romance. Do me a favor, though. Let's try not give her any money
0: and see if she stays.
2: For a period of time.
0: That's a good point.
2: Because the minute the money stops, the romance is going to stop.
0: And these are, you know, these romance scammers, these are master manipulators.
2: Absolutely.
0: I don't know if you've ever seen, Mary, that, you know, they are living in scam compounds and they have quotas. And they have to get a certain amount of money from Americans or else they're going to be punished. They're going to have to do push-ups for 2 hours in the sun, you know, or their families may be hurt. Mary, why don't you give the AARP hotline, romance hotline. We'll send you that phone number or call. See if there's anything that they can offer. And again, if you want me to talk directly to your son, I'm happy to do that. So, Andrew, what was your major accomplishment when you were, say, 12 years old?
2: 12?
0: Yes.
2: Nothing. not getting in trouble at school.
0: Was that it?
2: Yeah. Not getting grounded by my parents. That was a good week.
0: That was right on. So did you do anything like that was extraordinary in your life? Like, you know, I know when I was 12, I was probably like National Honor Society, mm-hmm. class president, all that other good stuff. Anything for you?
2: I set my alley on fire in my neighborhood.
0: I'm sorry, your what?
2: My alley.
0: Oh, you did? How'd you do that?
2: A kid and I were setting an old radio on fire, and we grabbed it by the cord and thought we put it out by dipping it in the pool, but that didn't put it out. So when we threw it in the garbage can, one big garbage can set on fire, then another big garbage can set on fire. Yeah, I did that.
0: Did you get in trouble?
2: I was an arsonist. No, I didn't get in trouble because the neighbor that was crushing cans by in the house behind us.
0: What a great neighborhood.
2: he saw us do it. And when the fire department asked, he's like, I didn't see anything.
0: Nothing.
2: We were like, thank you.
0: Thank you. You want some more cans?
2: He was the greatest.
0: Okay, so we have Manajam Pala with us.
2: Okay.
0: She's 12 years old, and she is not setting cans on fire in the alley.
2: Missing out.
0: She has developed an AI receptionist. She's written it, and she's here joining us. Hi there, Mana.
3: Hi, Kim. Nice to be here.
0: So I understand that you went to coding camp when you were five. No, I'm just kidding. You went to, how old were you when you learned Python?
3: 9 years old.
0: Oh, so I was close. Okay.
3: Kind of.
2: Now, when you were nine, was this your parents pushing this on you, or is this something you actually had interest in and wanted to do?
3: It was a bit of a mix. Like, I wasn't too interested, but I was interested in technology itself. I found coding a little boring, but my parents still, like, took the time to, like, put me in Python class and camps and stuff. So I, like, grew my confidence, and I started liking coding as well.
2: Okay.
0: And so then you noticed with your dad's business that a lot of the calls were going unanswered. Is that right?
3: Mm-hmm. Yeah, like, the team was small, so they would frequently miss calls and also miss revenue and clients.
0: And so you decided, hey, I can fix that.
3: Mm-hmm, yeah, and I built a basic version of the receptionist.
0: That you call Voxa?
3: Yep.
2: Why Voxa?
3: I don't know. Voxa is actually a Latin term for voice, and I thought it would be pretty suitable. What I didn't realize was that the domain was taken, and there was like a bunch of other Voxas out there. But yeah, I got some. Yeah, that was like basically the origin story of the name. Yeah.
0: I mean, everybody knows that, Android. Oh, it's Latin.
2: I know, but this is for the audience. Of course, I knew what it meant. I mean, you do that sometimes in radio.
0: Oh, I see.
2: I'm not that dumb.
0: Okay. So, so your dad's using it with success?
3: Yep. He's been using it for a few months now, and yeah, it's going great.
0: And so, what are your plans to take Voxa to the next level?
3: Yeah, so right now, after my recent press run with Business Insider and Times of India and stuff, I've gotten a bunch of pilots, so like basically clients on their free trial, and we have like 4 or 5 of those clients right now. So basically the next step, like the focus for me right now, is converting those clients into monthly paying subscribers, and then also getting more clients in like the next few weeks to set up pilots for them and convert them as well.
0: And so how is Voxa different than any other AI receptionist out there?
3: Mm-hmm. Yeah, so like most AI receptionists, like for example RingCentral, they sound like pretty robotic. And the reason why they sound robotic is their latency, because they run on like bigger infrastructure. It takes like more seconds for them to return with a response after you speak. But because I transferred to this infrastructure, this pipeline that I made myself, our latency is like super fast. So the AI returns like the answer to whatever you said faster. And the thing is, because we were like small, lean, it's just me for now, we have like a bunch, like we're super personalized, meaning that if a client comes, I'll like build them special things just for them because I have the time and kind of like the ability to do that because we're small right now. So that's another advantage for clients that join us early. And we also support way more languages than other competitors out there do.
0: Now, man, are you sure you're 12? Because you're like speaking like you're
2: definitely lying.
0: 25.
2: She's definitely lying.
3: I'm pretty sure I'm 12. That's what my birth certificate says.
2: She's worried about converting prospects into clients, and I couldn't even pull off a lemonade stand. You're making me feel you're not doing it. I'm just feeling inadequate right now. It has nothing to do with you.
0: Man, I think you're pretty amazing. I think you are. That's really something. I mean, I'm sitting there, I'm listening to you, and I'm talking to you, and I don't know if you're feeling the same way, Andrew, but I'm like, this is like the next Sam Altman.
2: Seriously. Okay. Absolutely. Where did you get the voice from for your receptionist?
3: Yeah, so we use like this custom STT and TTS, which means speech to text and text to speech, which is what the AI uses to understand and speak back. So we use this niche kind of thing called Sarvam for our Indian languages, and we use we outsource it like from Google and other providers as well, including OpenAI. So it depends on the client and what tone, what experience they want with the agent.
2: I knew I shouldn't ask that question because I wasn't going to understand the answer.
0: I'm looking at your face and you're like going like, whoa, there were like way too many acronyms in there. This is like, sometimes you have to like speak basic, like we have text and then it goes into voice.
2: Oh, I understand okay, now.
0: There we go. So, Amanda, what do you say to people that want to just, what do you say to people that will tell you, just go outside and play?
3: Yeah, I get like quite a few people like that. And the thing is, lots of people think I'm missing out on my childhood, but that's not true. So I just tell them maybe that would be like a good thing for some other 12-year-old to do, but not for me. That's like not fun and like just like not for me, you know? I like hanging out with friends, playing soccer. I do normal things. I'm not like a robot. But this business, AI, building stuff, that is a passion of mine, and I like doing that, and like that's kind of up to me. So yeah.
0: Well, Amanda, thank you for thanks for telling us all about Voxa and making us all feel like we haven't done anything with our lives.
2: And if you have any other brilliant ideas, come to us before you go to, you know, the media and stuff. Maybe we can be investors.
0: Yeah, there's just, you know, we have this platform. We can just launch you right into.
2: I may not have the intelligence to understand what you're saying, but I have some money. I can help out.
0: Not a lot of money. No, I don't know if you've seen his shoes here, but
2: these are on clouds.
0: Like, let me tell you something, man. My father told me this a long time ago when I was about your age. And when I started dating, he said, you know what? You can always tell a man by his shoes.
2: Really?
0: Yeah.
2: And what does it say?
0: It says you're a schlub.
2: Oh, all right. Pretty accurate then. Your dad was right.
0: Hey, Amanda, best of luck to you. Keep us posted, okay?
3: Mm-hmm. Yeah, of course. Thank you so much.
2: She's so amazing.
0: She really is. Isn't that just phenomenal that she's been able to do that?
2: Just impressive. I want to push my son now.
0: Your son? I'm going to push in mine. Come on, you're twice her age. Let's go, kid. All right, still to come, we're going to talk about coach scammy texts that are spreading here on the Kim Komando Show. AI is changing the world, and there's no question it's making technology smarter. But it's also making it so much easier for companies to learn more about you through your online activity. 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
15: Scattered showers and thunderstorms for us here tonight, some with heavy downpours and gusty winds. They'll taper off overnight, upper 60s to near 70 degrees. Mixed clouds and sunshine Monday, scattered showers and storms Monday afternoon into Monday night. Some could be strong to even severe, low 80s. Scattered showers and storms in a forecast Tuesday. I'm meteorologist Ken Boone from the Weather Channel, WLSAM 890, with another updated 30 minutes.
16: New demands from Iran. I'm Ted Lindner, Fox News. Iran making those demands amid negotiations with the U.S. to reopen the Strait of Hormuz. Fox's Trey Yingst in Tel Aviv with more.
17: Vice President J.D. Vance told Fox News that U.S. pressure on Iran will continue.
18: They're hurting in a big way. They want this thing to be over. The question is whether they're able, their system is able to give the things that are necessary for us to be happy, for us to feel like we've gotten what we need out of this particular engagement. That is still to be determined, but I do think that we've made some progress over the last few days.
17: Iran's Supreme National Security Council issued a fresh statement this weekend calling for the United States to permanently end the war and compensate Iran for damages before the Strait would reopen. This does come as Iran Iran's foreign minister says even if a deal is reached, it doesn't necessarily mean the strait will stay open.
16: Iran's reportedly losing hundreds of millions of dollars each day due to the U.S. Navy's blockade in the strait, but it still managed to sell millions of barrels of oil abroad. That despite claims from the Trump administration that Tehran's economy is in ruins. Part of the cost is higher gas and oil prices, and crude prices are heading higher tonight. This is Trilby Lumberg with the Lumberg Survey says gas prices rose again.
12: Prices are up about 8 cents in the past 2 weeks, and the new price is $4.18.
16: AAA puts the national average at $4.01 a gallon. No winner in Saturday night's Powerball drawing, so Monday's jackpot has grown to at least $905 million. If you go for a one-time payout, you're looking at about $391 million. An evacuation order is in place across parts of the western U.S. and southwest Canada as extremely hot and dry conditions fuel the spread of wildfires in the region. The National Interagency Fire Center is saying 183 fires erupted across the U.S. since Saturday, including 8 large ones. 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
16: The Wisconsin gubernatorial primaries are Tuesday. Republican candidate Congressman Tom Tiffany telling Fox is the big weekend show. He and former Virginia Governor Glenn Youngkin will lay out a plan Monday to reduce the cost of building homes.
31: Here's how we're going to reduce costs for you so that you have more money in your pocket. Plus, we're going to bring you better jobs to Wisconsin by not raising taxes, reducing taxes, and reducing the red tape here in Wisconsin.
16: Democratic front runner, State Assemblywoman Francesca Hong, supports subsiding construction of affordable housing units and wants to create a state housing authority. She also proposed a data center moratorium to give the state time to pass regulations. Minnesota voters headed to the polls Tuesday. Republican Senate candidate Michelle Tafoya telling Fox is the big weekend show. She's the one for residents frustrated with decades of Democratic rule.
32: We're not going to reelect the establishment politicians who have embarrassed us and who have lost billions and billions of dollars to fraud. When are we across the spectrum in Minnesota going to stand up and say we want common sense, not crazy?
16: Front runners Lieutenant Governor Peggy Flanagan and Congresswoman Angie Craig are vying for the Democratic nomination. President Trump hasn't endorsed a candidate in the election. The state's Democratic Party is criticizing Tafoya for her support of the Iran war and advising residents concerned about affordability to, quote, take one less trip to Starbucks. It's not the first time it's happened, but F-16 fighter jets had to scramble to intercept at least 2 planes violating airspace over President Trump's golf club in Bedminster, New Jersey, Sunday afternoon. The airspace above the club had been temporarily restricted as the venue hosts the Live Golf New York tournament. The president, an avid golf enthusiast, was attending the event. NORAD reporting X on Sunday, all aircraft were safely escorted out of the area. I'm Ted Lindner. This is Fox News.
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2: 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I'm like, wow, we make money at that level.
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2: 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We can afford to hire an employee. And it's going to work. We can take it to the next level, which at that point was hiring one guy.
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4: 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We were...
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4: Yeah. 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
4: We had no life other than work, work, work.
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4: 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That's the decision we made. You know, that's the path we went down. We were okay with that.
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7: 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Gary McNamara and Eric Hurley talk about everything from politics to social issues and news of the day. 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
16: Hi.
15: I'm telling you, I never thought that ground zero of the culture wars would be the WNBA.
9: You know, it's interesting. My son and I had a conversation about that on Saturday. He's very knowledgeable about cars, and there's a chance I'm going to switch cars soon. I'm thinking getting an EV. Not really. But with the new sodium batteries, maybe one day. There's so much going on with that. And then all of a sudden we start talking about, inevitably we get into talk show mode because he follows a lot of, conservatives and everything else. I'm not sure if he listens to our show, but he listens to people like Levin. we get into this conversation and he looked at me and he's almost exactly what you said as I was, walking out of the room. And he goes, of all the things? And he goes, there hasn't been this much talk about the WNBA since the WNBA started. And it's really, just turned into this focal point of back and forth. But you know what? Of course it is. And why is that? Because it's where the private sector and the agenda meet. Not that that hasn't happened before. Corporations and their, remember with the whole bathroom thing, Apple, we're not going to be doing business in Texas. Yeah, but you do business in the Middle East.
15: Right, I know.
9: Where they will kill people for being gay. And, and this is the thing. But with the WNBA, especially with the liberal transgender movement and agenda, it's the first time it's really culminated in a point where, they're taking sides, and it hasn't gotten to the point of, LeBron is what? He's 44? You know, going to the 76ers. You know, that's his, I don't know if that's his sunset game, you know, or not. But maybe it's not. Maybe he's, when he's 48, 49, he decides to, I identify as someone who plays for the WNBA. And he goes and extends his career.
8: Well, I think, you already had Babylon B do, you know, him with a wig on going to the WNBA.
9: No, that's it's the common joke. Yeah. And I told it a couple of weeks ago. I just made the comment. I don't consider it any of my material. But I'm just making the comment, and I think everybody's talked about that. Okay. Well, what if...
8: 41 he is.
9: 41?
8: 41.
9: I thought it was 44. I thought I read 44. And I thought 44 was really old. Is that where... What's his contract with the Sixers? Is it 1 year? 2 years?
8: I have no idea.
9: Maybe that's what it was. That I was going to take until he's 44.
8: I don't pay attention to the NBA anymore. I pay attention to the WNBA.
9: That's how things have changed, to come full circle on this, well, on this segment.
8: But this weekend was just absolutely insane.
9: Yeah.
8: You know, first you had two former NBA players now are going to declare for the WNBA draft. And then you had in the game over the weekend, you had the Indiana Fever playing the Chicago Sky. Mm. And Sophie Cunningham, who is ground zero of this all, goes in for a layup. And the player on the Chicago Sky, I just don't have her name here at the moment. Okay, I don't pay that much attention to the WNBA where I know all the players' names.
9: Right.
8: Just takes it and her arm right around the neck, and she goes to the floor. I mean, she got kicked out of the game for it.
9: Yeah.
8: And then she ran into the locker room and went, "White privilege."
9: Wow.
8: And I'm just like, this is fantastic.
9: No.
8: Because the entire thing that started last week, it was the writer of Guardian that said, well, she's now anti-black and anti-trans. And it went, where the hell did the anti-black come from?
9: Yeah.
8: Well, if you're anti-trans, you're anti-black. We just say whatever we want. And so white privilege is what she put on social media.
9: Can you imagine that with Larry Bird back in the day?
8: Well, the thing is, I think about it. If anybody goes back to the Larry Bird days, anybody remember when him and Jabbar went after it?
9: Oh, yeah, yeah.
8: Oh, yeah, my. Yeah, him. Yeah, I mean, yeah. It was. They were swinging. They were going at it left and right. You know, there's one thing I remember that when I was playing adult league basketball, and one guy we played with who actually played college ball, mm-hmm. He's, you know, big guy, probably 280 and probably, well, I don't know, 280 and 6'8", big guy.
9: Yeah.
8: Went in just on a practice, went in uncontested for a layup, and I went in to block it and hit his arm. I mean, I jumped up basically piggybacked on him and hit it.
9: Yeah.
8: And he didn't make it. And he came after me and his brother. I asked his brother, you know, a couple of months ago, do you remember when that happened in practice? I said, because there's two things I remember. And both of them are you laying on center court, dying laughing. And he goes, I remember that. He goes, my brother sort of flicked you off like a flea. And I went, I know. And the other one was when I went in, just we were practicing. I went in and missed a layup. Uncontested. Nobody near me.
9: Yeah.
8: And I came around going, why? Son of a! And I turned, and the priest, one of the priests from the parish, had just walked in because it was a Catholic church we were playing at. And I went, son of a gun, mother, gall darn it, darn tootin', something like that. And again, John was on the floor dying laughing. But I remember when I did that, I thought he was going to kill me because it was a flagrant foul. Mm. It was just that mentality. I'm not going to let you have an uncontested layup. So,
9: right.
8: You know, it was. You know, she should have been kicked out of the game as she was. I did see, I forgot what, it was Sports Illustrated that said, you know, basically, and then they deleted the headline. I saw that, you know, Sophie Cunningham, you know, gets her karma.
9: You know,
8: as if that was, you know, that's a legit thing.
9: Like it was a win, like it was a win for the liberals. Yeah.
8: Now the Florida Attorney General saying that wouldn't happen here because we'd arrest her. Stop it.
9: Yeah. Let's calm down.
8: Stop that. That's
9: let's calm down.
8: You know, that's not going to happen.
9: Let the league manage the league.
8: I don't know if they can now.
9: Well,
8: I don't know if that's,
9: you know, that's and a great point.
8: But the thing that just blows my mind, and something we've talked about, And I'm so glad you had Royce White and then, Ennis Kattner, that they decided, you know, to enter the NBA draft.
9: Oh.
8: Now, the beautiful thing is, can they be anti-trans and anti-black when they're not white? But the most beautiful thing is here.
9: That question, you know, how dare you? That question is going to be stuck in my mind for days.
8: I got to make sure,
9: because that's where it's going to. But I was watching something came up on YouTube, and it was from a documentary from ESPN, but it was clips from the documentary, and. Boston was playing, I forget who it was, maybe the Lakers or somebody. Anyway, Larry Bird went down.
8: He's Turkish and Kurdish.
9: Cantor. So during this segment, what I watched, it was in a game. I don't know if it was a final or not, but I believe it was. But Larry Bird went down, right? He had an injury, and then boom, he's in the locker. And they're thinking, oh, man, we got this. I'm sure, almost sure it was the Lakers. Then all of a sudden, Bird reappears.
8: Oh, yeah. He had back problems, yeah.
9: And then he was crushing it. Yeah. And then the other teammates on the opposite team, I think the Lakers, the whole thing was focused on how good Larry Bird was. It was a short, so it was only 45 seconds long. But they said, we looked at each other and said, we're in trouble. We lost that game because of Larry Bird.
8: Oh, yeah. I remember that's in every documentary of Bird.
9: Yeah, yeah,
8: any documentary, yeah, that game is in there. That was an incredible game.
9: Yeah.
8: But when, you know, you basically, look, the mentality when you're on there is you solve it on the court. It's sort of like hockey, but
9: yes.
8: you really can't get into the fighting. But with the, and that's for the whole thing. But her writing white privilege on there.
9: Yeah.
8: The other player from the Chicago Sky.
9: Right.
8: I was like, wow. Yeah. I mean, this is just beautiful, because will she be disciplined for bringing race? Because Sophie Cunningham said, why is she bringing race into this? They got nothing to do with race.
9: Right.
8: She was going in for a layup. She committed a flagrant foul, got suspended. Or got ejected from the game.
9: Right.
8: That's it. I have no idea where this whole thing comes from. And I'm thinking, where does it come from? Where does the white privilege for Sophie Cunningham come in? What white privilege has she received? But with the two other players coming in, first off, she can't explain the white privilege.
9: Right.
8: But we live in an era where the left has definitive opinions on things they can't explain.
9: Yeah.
8: For example, the WNBA says only women can play in the WNBA, mm-hmm. but they won't define women.
9: Right.
8: And now that you've got two biological males saying, well, we want to play. I think it was Royce White who said, well, somebody said, what is your intent? We need to know what your intentions are. Are your intentions to say that, that you're a woman? Goes,
9: right.
8: No, what you're saying is biological men should be included in. I'm a biological male. Is now it going to be based on intent?
9: Well, no.
8: Discrimination, because that changes the whole ball game of discrimination. If it's based on, basically you're the discriminated one. So we need to know what you're thinking to find out whether you're discriminated or not.
9: Exactly. Because we said, and their mind can change.
8: Yeah.
9: Bruce Jenner. That's all you have to say. You know, I think the Kardashians had something to do with that, but I don't know.
8: Maybe he didn't change back, though.
9: No. What I'm saying is one day he was Bruce Jenner, and one day he was Caitlyn.
8: Right.
9: So the mindset can change.
8: Right.
9: But it can change back.
8: It has.
9: And you can't judge someone because in their mind, that's who they are. So if you're judging their thoughts and their thoughts happen to change, who are you to say what the rules are? And look, I've been saying for a long time, if anyone can belong to a protected class simply by saying so, then there are no protected classes.
8: And he
9: now is. In the WNBA, that's a rule. It's a, you know, that's a league with a rule. It's only women until recently. And, you know, that's what they created. But if we look in terms of the idea behind Title IX, and we look at women as a protected class, and that was, you know, you look at that, and we'll throw in race, Rachel Dolezal, and Obama's comment on, you know, he's come to believe that race is a social construct, because he was asked, well, you know, your mother was white and your father was black. Why do you identify as black? And he said, well, I've come to believe that race is a social construct, which means, again, goes back to, well, if I say I belong to a protected class, you have to honor that. And now you bring it a step further. Why do I have to say it?
8: Well, this is the beautiful part of it. When Royce White came out, he said, quote, I'm transgender. I'm a woman. I identify as sometimes identifying as a woman for the purpose of basketball, professional basketball. So I'll be declaring for the WNBA draft in 2027 as well. End of quote, White said. You can't
9: ignore it.
8: Right. You can't sit there and say, well, we don't believe him. That you can't. That's what you can't do. I mean, they set themselves up. You know, it's like when we talk about Justice Brown, when she said, she couldn't answer what a woman is.
9: Right.
8: Well, if you can't answer what a woman, if you can't define what a woman is, you cannot be a judge on any panel of any women's rights if you can't identify the subject of a particular lawsuit.
9: You know,
8: you don't even know. It has no, a woman has no meaning to you. You can't identify it. A woman is whoever thinks her a woman is a woman.
9: Right.
8: Well, then you can't challenge that.
9: Right. Right.
8: That was the whole point that we talked about years ago. So this is beautiful, because what they're forcing the WNBA to do is define what a woman is, or actually put a plan down where men can play women's sports. And that happens, it dies.
9: And here's the thing. When you say define what a woman is, officially the league has to do that in writing.
8: Yep.
9: In their rules.
8: Right.
9: There has to be criteria.
8: Or they just don't define it, and they say if you go through a certain process of a biological male,
9: or they,
8: once you reach this point.
9: Or they loosely define it like the Obama administration did with kids in schools. All the kid has to do is go to the office and claim it. His parents don't have to be involved.
8: Right.
9: They don't have to do anything. You know, if they just say it, then they're in.
8: We are Red Eye Radio.
9: Brought to you by Hotshot Secret.
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0: We are on our radio. He is Eric Carlin. I'm Gary McNamara. So, yeah, that this needs to be done. What you need to do on any of these kind of things where the left is taking a stand is challenge them on it. Because this is, I saw the Democrat Socialist of America co-chair saying, well, we need to tax millionaires more. He goes, what, you know, you got to challenge that crap.
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4: Our weather, Tremaine, rather unsettled into and through the middle part of the upcoming business week. Scattered showers and storms here tonight, some with strong winds, heavy rain. They'll taper off overnight. Temperatures drop down into the upper 60s to near 70 degrees. Sunshine mixing in with the clouds on Monday. More showers and storms Monday afternoon into Monday night. Some strong to severe, low 80s. More showers and storms Tuesday. I'm Ken Boone from the Weather Channel, WLSAM 890, with another update in 30 minutes.
5: Fox News, I'm Sue Guzman. Iran continuing to insist that the Strait of Hormuz won't reopen until the U.S. meets its list of demands.
6: Iran's Supreme National Security Council issued a fresh statement over the weekend calling on the United States to permanently end the war in the region and compensate Iran for damages before the Strait would reopen.
5: Fox's Trey Yangst. Israel, meantime, is rejecting President Trump's plan for Gaza, saying it won't withdraw forces from the Palestinian territory until Hamas disarms. Gas prices are up over the past couple of weeks. Trilby Lundberg with the Lundberg Survey telling us
7: there's been another rise at the gas pump. Prices are up about 8 cents in the past 2 weeks, and the new price is $4.18.
5: Don Nelson, the second winningest NBA coach who won 5 titles as a Celtics player, has died. He was 86. America's listening to Fox News.
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1: And I'm Gary McNamara, along with Eric Harley. 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
1: Yeah, I'm so happy that all this stuff has happened with the WNBA.
2: Yeah.
1: I mean, I'm so happy that, I wish that, you know, Sophie Cunningham hadn't taken that, the hard fall that she took, but she got up. Yeah. She was all right. I mean, she was fine. But the fall was pretty brutal, if you've seen it. It's like, whoa.
2: Yeah.
1: But for the other player to walk in the locker room, then immediately text white privilege.
2: Right.
1: Whoa.
2: Yeah.
1: It's like, bring it on. If this is what the WNBA has been so much about politics, about leftist politics, and now they're being challenged.
2: Yep. Yep.
1: And you started it. You're the ones that wanted to make the league political.
2: Right.

0: You did the whole thing. You're the one that sat there and said, we need equality, we need equity, we need diversity, we need... by the way, none of that exists in professional sports. If there's a meritocracy anywhere, it's professional sports. And the these coaches and these owners are attempting to pretend that that's not the case.
1: Equity, unpaid, and the whole thing. You know, I mean, they need all of it. They wanted all of it. And it's not how it works.
0: Yeah, everybody doesn't get to play.
1: Right. Oh, they don't.
0: How do I know that?
1: Hmm.
0: I didn't get to play. And so you need to tear apart every one of these stupid, stinking arguments that the left is trying to throw at you, which again is when you talk about the arena of debate, are there debates anymore? Do they have debates in colleges? Is there a debate team anymore? Do they even exist?
1: Good question. I would have to believe in law school there is. Right?
0: Probably, yeah, on legal things.
1: Right. What does a law school look like?
0: Oh, wow.
1: Some of these Ivy League law schools, what do they do?
0: Seriously,
1: someone needs to get on the inside and do an investigation. You know, one of those investigations like, I'm blanking on the kid's name who found all the fraud, you know, in Minnesota. Yeah. And he also went over to Spain recently, by the way. But something like that. I would love to know what's going on campuses. We learn a lot from people speaking out finally, but I don't think, I don't think a debate class would go well.
0: Well, the reason is because when you look at the major political party that exists today, that's why I think the WNBA is a perfect barometer of where the left is.
1: Yeah.
0: Perfect. You can take that and take that to everything else. They throw out a slogan. They wear a T-shirt with a saying on it.
1: Yeah.
0: They never explain it because when you ask for, and then when you ask for questions, we go back to the Josh Hawley with the professor. Well, tell me what's going on here. I mean, I'm trying to figure out. You know, the whole thing. Well, do you believe that men can get pregnant? Well, no, they can't. Well, that's transphobic. What does that even mean? Could you explain that to me? Well, because if you say that, don't you understand that's violence, by the way? That's violence when you say that. Right. Why is it violence?
1: Right.
0: Why am I advocating violence? Because you're going to have people that are transgender hear that, and they might commit suicide.
1: Mm-hmm.
0: Well, you're just admitting there's a huge mental health crisis. Because you're the one that's making the point that it's way above what the average of any other demographic is. And so what you're saying is, I can't ask questions on a topic that is actually affecting women's ability, you know, in sports. And I'm simply asking a question. You're telling me you can't do it because the mental health crisis of pretending that you can be the opposite sex must continue.
1: Yeah.
0: Because personally, for me, it would be Santa Claus. Please, let's let's keep that going, Santa Claus, because all the kids want their gifts.
1: Right.
0: No, but I mean, I'm making that absurd.
1: Wait, are you saying Santa Claus is?
0: No, I didn't say anything. I'm not getting into that. That might be more controversial than this whole radical transgender movement.
1: Because I just started my letter for this year.
0: So. But when you think about it, all across the board, and how many times we brought it to you, it's like, well, they're not forced to answer questions.
1: No,
0: they're not forced. They put the statement out. Then they deflect, but you never get an answer from them. And then when they realize, as you've seen now, whether it's Hong in Wisconsin or Mamdani or even Syed in Michigan, they're all saying now, well, you know, I mean, we said it way back then, but, you know, we've changed our mind on it. You're a liar.
1: Yeah.
0: You haven't changed anything at all.
1: Right. or I heard over the weekend, well, what we meant by that was,
0: No.
1: There are the fundamentals of this nation. the Constitution and what the founders intended is very clear. You can't say one thing that is completely off the rails and nowhere near what they intended.
0: Excuse me. Nobody's saying that boys and girls can't play on the sandlot together. Nobody's right. We're saying in competitive sports, females should play with females and males should play. Biological females should play with biological females. Biological males should play with biological males. And I love everybody. I don't hate anybody. I was thinking about that the other day.
1: Yeah.
0: Because I went to the memorial, basically the memorial funeral for my buddy Mike. And I was just coming home the other day, I just went, I told my brothers, we had a great conversation. And I just said, you know something? I don't have bad feelings towards anyone.
1: Yeah.
0: There is not one person on this earth that I may not get along with them. I don't hate anybody. I mean, I really don't. There is nothing. I have no baggage when it comes to other people at all. And then my brother says to me, he goes, well, what about Trump? What about Trump? What about? I said, well, of course, there's the exception. There's got to be. I have to hate him because, because he's Trump and our personalities are different.
1: Right.
0: My brother was laughing like crazy. He thought that was just great. I go, well, okay, well, there's always. John, there's always the exception to the rule. I have to hate Trump.
1: Well, on a serious note, in that same vein, I never hated Obama.
0: Yeah, neither did I. Yeah, I would never. I heard the news about Biden, and I feel for his family, and I feel for any suffering that he's going to, which is completely opposite.
1: Yeah, for those that didn't hear, his cancer has spread, and it's become much worse. It's become much harder on him, is what they said. I don't know, the story I read didn't talk about prognosis, but at his age, it's not good. My father's been battling cancer for this November, it'll be 4 years, and he's 93. When Bo Biden died, I said a prayer for the Biden family because I'm now one of those families where I see parents who outlived their child. My wife was included in that group years ago. Her parents outlived one of their children, her brother. And that's always tragic. And you value life. We can disagree. I can value life. That's the thing with Rob Reiner. And he's bat soup crazy when he was on, ranting on social media or on Fox News or wherever. But the one thing you'll hear about him is, and we heard this after he passed, conservative talk show hosts said he was the nicest, most accommodating guy.
0: Yeah.
1: And this is the thing. I don't have to have hatred for the person to disagree.
0: Over the weekend, like I said, it was all day Saturday. I don't think I ever spent like 8 hours in a bar in my life.
1: You were telling me that earlier.
0: And just had a beer.
1: With just one beer.
0: But
1: hey, is that man lost? He's only had one beer.
0: But I heard that's where they had the memorial at Buffalo Brothers because Mike was the head of president of the Buffalo Bills backers of Dallas-Fort Worth, which is three different bars around there. But so many people showed up, and I saw everything. I saw kindness. I saw compassion.
1: Yeah.
0: I saw forgiveness. I every single positive emotion that you could possibly have came out of that. And that's when I was, coming home, and I was just like to myself, I took an Uber because I said, if I have one drink, I Uber it.
1: Yeah.
0: Just thinking, just going, wow, I hold no ill will towards anyone. And I was happy. And I talked to my brother about it yesterday. He goes, neither do I.
1: Right.
0: I go, yeah.
1: Yeah. Yeah.
0: That's neat when you actually think about that.
1: It's a good feeling.
0: Yeah, it is. We are Red Eye Radio.
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0: Here at iRadio, he's Eric Carlin. I'm Gary McNamara. Very quickly, here's Enes Kanter announcing that he wants to be eligible for the WNBA draft next year.
1: I am officially declaring myself a WNBA prospect. If simply declaring who you are is all that's required, then I meet every single requirement necessary to compete in the WNBA. My team and I have carefully examined the WNBA's eligibility criteria and governing framework surrounding self-identification and inclusion. Based on the current guidelines, I can and am officially declaring my eligibility for the upcoming WNBA draft in May 2027.
2: Okay, so
0: now White came out and said, the other player must have said, I'm transgender for basketball.
2: Yeah, right. Just I feel like, right. You know, right. The other sex, the opposite sex when I'm on the court. Yeah.
0: Yeah.
2: Just when I'm on the court. But right. you can't judge.
0: No.
2: You're going to have to set point. Your rules.
0: Right. Yep.
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12: Severe thunderstorm watch and a flood watch remain in effect here overnight. Scattered showers and storms, some strong to severe. Strong gusty damaging winds, heavy rain, even hail possible. Potential for flash flooding due to some of the heavy rainfall. Temperatures overnight into the upper 60s to around 70 degrees. Partly sunny with more showers and storms Monday, especially Monday afternoon into Monday night, low to mid 80s. I'm Ken Boone from the Weather Channel, WLSAM 890, with another update in 30 minutes.
13: A new tact. I'm Sue Guzman, Fox News. President Trump is shifting his approach in the conflict with Iran. We have more from Fox's Anita Vogel.
14: President Trump says that Washington is only semi-negotiating with Tehran right now. He's also signaling more emphasis on economic pressure rather than a new military offensive. Trump claims Iran is in very bad economic shape and does not have money to pay its soldiers. This as Iran continues to defy the U.S. by striking more ships in the Strait of Hormuz. Meantime, Oman and Iran are reportedly very close to reaching a deal to manage the waterway. But Tehran is laying out a new set of demands for reopening it. They include ending the war and removing the U.S. naval blockade. We're also learning the Pentagon is asking the U.S. defense industry to ramp up production as stockpiles reportedly run low.
13: Is Iran's supreme leader still alive? There is speculation that he is not. But according to Iran, he is. And they're planning to provide proof, as we hear from Fox's Marianne Rafferty.
15: Iran is reportedly preparing to release proof its supreme leader is alive and healthy. Tehran claiming photos will be published in the coming days. The supreme leader has been in hiding since the U.S.-Iran war began in March. There's been speculation he was hurt or killed in the same airstrikes that killed his father. State media also saying the supreme leader met with Iran's president this weekend to discuss the economy, military, and the ongoing conflict with Israel and the U.S.
13: Happened again. F-16 fighter jets had to scramble to intercept at least two planes violating airspace over President Trump's golf club in Bedminster, New Jersey, Sunday afternoon. The airspace above the club had been temporarily restricted as the venue was hosting the LIV Golf New York tournament with the president in attendance. And five people are dead in an outbreak of flesh-eating bacteria in Louisiana. Health officials urging beachgoers to take precautions as the bacteria thrive in seawater and estuaries and lagoons. 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
17: Temperatures being 30 degrees above average.
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13: The Wisconsin gubernatorial primaries are Tuesday. Republican candidate Congressman Tom Tiffany tells Fox's The Big Weekend Show he and former Virginia Governor Glenn Youngkin plan to lay out a plan Monday to reduce the cost of building homes.
19: Here's how we're going to reduce costs for you so that you have more money in your pocket. Plus, we're going to bring you better jobs to Wisconsin by not raising taxes, reducing taxes, and reducing the red tape here in Wisconsin.
13: Democratic frontrunner, State Assemblywoman Francesca Hong supports subsidizing construction of affordable housing units and wants to create a state housing authority. She's also proposing a data center moratorium to give the state more time to pass regulations. Minnesota voters headed to the polls Tuesday. Republican Senate candidate Michelle Tafoya telling Fox The Big Weekend Show she's the one for residents frustrated with decades of Democratic rule.
20: We're not going to reelect the establishment politicians who have embarrassed us and who have lost billions and billions of dollars to fraud. When are we across the spectrum in Minnesota going to stand up and say we want common sense, not crazy?
13: Front runners, Lieutenant Governor Peggy Flanagan and Congresswoman Angie Craig are vying for the Democratic nomination. President Trump has not endorsed a candidate in this election. The state's Democratic Party is criticizing Tafoya for her support of the Iran conflict and advising residents concerned about affordability to take one less trip to Starbucks. And evacuation orders are in place across parts of the western United States and southwest Canada. The National Interagency Fire Center says there have been 183 fires breaking out across the U.S. since Saturday. And there was no winner in Saturday night's Powerball drawing, so Monday's jackpot has grown to at least $905 million. This is the eighth largest jackpot in Powerball history. I'm Sue Guzman. This is Fox News.
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33: Now, it's Red Eye Radio. Gary McNamara and Eric Harley talk about everything from politics to social issues and news of the day. Whether you're up late or you're just starting your day, welcome to the show. From the Relief Factor Studios, this is Red Eye Radio.
0: All across America, we are Red Eye Radio. He is Eric Harley, and I'm Gary McNamara. Oh, just one more thing. The WNBA Players Association said, we will not be political pawns, and we're all about inclusion, but we won't be political pawns. Okay, let's see how you write that this week, then.
2: Yeah.
0: Let's see what kind of agreement you come to with the WNBA on it. There is no inclusion in professional sports.
2: No.
0: None.
2: No. No one has
0: It doesn't exist.
2: There is no inherent right to be able to play.
0: No. There's no one. So they're BSing right there. We're about inclusion. No, you're not.
2: No, you're not.
0: You're about who you believe the best players are.
2: Right.
0: End of story.
2: Right. Because if it's about inclusion, then your scouts should be out looking for people who fit certain categories that you believe should be included simply because they belong to that category, right?
0: Yes.
2: And not talent. Well, listen, he can't dribble a ball and, you know, he's 5'4", and I'm really not sure that he's, you know, he can run very fast. But you know what? He fits this particular group, and we should have him on the team for that reason. No team is doing that. In fact, I said last week or maybe week before, I said, all right, they're going to have to be active because at some point the WNBA is going to have to say, you know what, and we welcome transgenders into our league. They didn't get to that point. Mm-hmm. And now you have two who have stepped up and said, here we go.
0: Well, and like I said, that's the beauty of it is they can't define everything. And they make statements that are blatantly false.
2: Yeah.
0: You know, our goal is inclusion. That's the stupidest thing ever. No professional sports is about inclusion. I always, when the NFL starts, you know, making the cuts here, probably in a few weeks, when they start making those cuts, you can sit there at times and you go, all right, so why did you cut him? Well, because he's a defensive back and he was on this 3 inches, we 3 inches behind the guy that we kept.
2: Yeah.
0: So you're talking about things that are so quick and decisions that are made that are minute as to know it, because if you're 3 inches closer, you can get that finger on the ball and the receiver doesn't catch it. You know, this is what they do. And I've been in, not in a long time, but about 30 years ago, I got to be in a war room where they actually look at the psychology of all the players. They look at, you know, your character traits and everything. So it's not inclusive.
2: Right.
0: You know, it's professional sports, but they get away with throwing out pure BS and believe that they're somehow on this, you know, higher moral plane, and they can't even explain what their higher moral plane is.
2: Right.
0: Because when they do, it's like, well, no, that's not true. You're not that.
2: Right.
0: So, all right. Jobs.
2: Whoa. Yeah.
0: You had the non-farm role, the non-farm payroll employment was minus 23,000. 23,000 jobs overall lost. In July, the unemployment rate remained the same. Unemployment declined in local government, education, and retail trade. Employment continued to trend up for healthcare. This news release presents the statistics from two monthly surveys. The household survey measures labor force, including unemployment by demographic characteristics. The establishment survey measures non-farm employment, hours, and earnings by industry. The other thing that was bad is the last 2 months, like, for example, what was it last month when it was 103,000 or in increase? No, I'm not. Sorry, not 129,000 job increase. That was revised down 66,000.
2: Yeah.
0: And June was revised from by 37,000 from 57,000 to 20,000. You have right now, what is it here? They had it here somewhere. The average job growth so far in 2026 is 34,000 a month.
2: Not good.
0: No. Not a lot of overall, when you look at it, I think it was for June, the 1 week where the layoffs were pretty low. But there's not really a lot of, there's not a lot of hiring going on.
2: Yeah.
0: And they looked at it and, let me just see, healthcare up 22,000, but at a slower pace than the average monthly gain over the last 12 months. Employment and ambulatory healthcare services continue to trend up, over the month. Employment showed little change over the month in other major industries, including mining, oil and gas extraction, construction, manufacturing, wholesale trade, transportation and warehousing, information, professional and business services, social assistance, leisure, hospitality, and other services remain basically flat. The average hourly earnings have increased 3.2% on an average this year. Inflation has been 3.5% this year. So, or something else here.
2: Well, and the Wall Street Journal was pointing out that Friday's report marks the second straight year that the July numbers included substantial negative revisions to previous month's data. And when the July 2025 data were published a year ago, the May and June totals were revised down by a combined 285,000. Remember, that's when Trump fired Erica McIntyre, the Labor Department's commissioner. That was a big deal. He was really hot about that. And wasn't that when they started saying, we're going to change how we do the reports? And between that and Fed meetings and, you know, GDP changes and how we're going to do this or when we're going to release it and all that, they wanted to change all this data that's not working, not showing the growth in these areas that they want. And then try and excuse it away. You can't do that. You know, the question is, what's going on with the unemployed? You had a great number of people that just weren't looking for jobs. Are there more gig workers?
0: Well, you have, where did I see it here? Let me just get for, let me see. Average work week for all employees on private non-farm payrolls, 34.3 hours. In manufacturing, the average work week was 40.4 hours. Hmm. Overtime edged down by 0.1 hour to 3.1 hours. Just trying to find out what you were just talking about there. I thought I had that somewhere here. The job, what do they call it?
2: Churn rate?
0: The labor force participation rate. 61.4%.
2: Okay.
0: Down, I think, from 62-something.
2: Yeah.
0: The labor force participation rate has declined by 0.7 percentage points.
2: Yeah.
0: Since this year. So... I know that you had the president's surrogates out saying, I forgot it was Bessent or whoever said, well, no, because if you look at it, you had the private sector, and it's true. I mean, there are jobs that are going. Some of the jobs I saw going was because some of the COVID money is over. There was still COVID money going into education. I didn't know that. Hmm. That ended. But he also said, and also a big thing, you know, for retail and, you know, hospitality is because the end of the World Cup. And so we believe that there were 88,000 jobs created. And it's like, I was like, yeah, but you got to realize they were hired as temporaries. And so the hires count back then. You know, you can't sit there and say,
2: you can't go back then and go, hey, this is great.
0: Right.
2: You can't, and then when it's lost, hey, it's nothing.
0: Right. You can't skew those. You can't skew the numbers for 1 month.
2: Right.
0: And that's what they were doing. I'm like, oh my gosh, they're really stretching it, you know, right now. And
2: right.
0: Trump's been out there the last week, you know, saying it's the best economy we've ever seen. And, you know, it's not.
2: No, it isn't. Well, and perception is reality. You know, there is this transition where there's this mismatch of skills and AI moving so fast.
0: Absolutely.
2: And it's happening in a big way in the tech world. We saw that starting a few years ago. But as AI is doing more and more, I mean, you know, now writing code and doing everything in the tech world, but also doing stuff in the service industry. You know, taking phone calls. Did I see somewhere where AI is going to be taking some 911 calls? New Orleans. Yeah.
0: How's that going to work?
2: I don't know. How do you get to a level of trust on that?
0: I have no idea.
2: Now, if we're talking about integrating AI between the 911 dispatcher and then finding units that are in or responders that are in that area in a more efficient manner, then I'm all on board, right? Mm-hmm. You know, you and I go back to the old cop shows of the 60s, 70s, 80s, you know, attention all units and, you know, in the vicinity of, you know, whatever. And, you know, we've got this going on, major event, whatever. you know, and then they, the ones that are close, respond, you know, okay, we're on the way, whatever. If there is a way to integrate AI to alert a unit that is available in, you know, very close to whatever event's going on, that's great. If we're talking about managing calls, and I have to learn more about it, that makes me a bit nervous. It's one thing at the drive-thru when you're getting a burger. Hello, are you using your app today? It's always the first question. No. How can I help you? And it's funny, then the real person comes on. Hey, how can I help you? With no enthusiasm. But that's, you know, that's fine. You get my burger wrong, that's fine. You get an address wrong where somebody's having a some kind of, you know, emergency, then, yeah, that's not going to work.
0: Job growth has averaged a mere 20,000 over the last 3 months, 34,000 the past year. That's considerably less than the 178,000 jobs that the economy added on average each month during the first 3 years of Trump's first term before the pandemic. It's also a slowdown from last year, the Biden presidency, 103,000. But I will say it's an increase from last year. Remember, last year was only 15,000 jobs.
2: Yeah. Yeah.
0: For, well, 2025.
2: And again.
0: But it really doesn't. If you're talking 15 or 34, both are unacceptable.
2: Right.
0: When it comes to job growth.
2: Yeah. Yeah.
0: It's not what you're looking for.
2: Right.
0: It's not what you're looking for at all. And they do make the point here. I'm reading the Wall Street Journal. Local government education shed 49,000 jobs in July, which may be a consequence of federal pandemic. Money for schools drying up, a decline in government employment can also be healthy for the economy if Americans can find more productive private employment. But the Labor Department's household survey suggests many workers are quitting the labor force. One explanation is the aging workforce, as more baby boomers retire, and mass deportations may be another reason. The labor force participation rate has fallen to 61.4% from 62.2% over the past year, as the number of Americans who have left the workforce increased by 2.8 million. This explains why the unemployment rate has fallen slightly over the past year to 4.1% from 4.3%. Full-time employment has declined by 1.3 million over the past year, while wow. part-time employment has increased 311,000.
2: Wow.
0: All this suggests a low hire, low fire labor market with employers reluctant to add jobs.
2: Yeah.
0: The Institute for Supply Management Services and Manufacturing Surveys increased last month, suggesting the economy might be reaccelerating. But there you go.
2: But I hope that's the case. And it could be, again, we could be in this period where it's a, you know, this mismatch of skills, you know, based on what's going on with AI and integration and everything else, and creating efficiencies based, you know, on all of that. Some of that is going to be, you know, in play maybe for a while. I don't know how long. But we're going to have to get back to exporting. We're going to have to, manufacturers going to have to get back to where it was. And tariffs is not helping that right now.
0: We are Red Eye Radio.
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5: Things that don't mind being a little chilly and, in fact, benefit from having some cool temperatures.
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4: If you utilize season extender methods such as low tunnels, cold frames, and hotbeds. 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I'm Rod Bain reporting for the U.S. Department of Agriculture in Washington, D.C.
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0: We are running radio. He is Eric Carlin. I'm Gary McNamara. Yeah, so I think it was Besant that was out there trying to make the case that jobs were actually up because of the private sector jobs and,
1: yeah.
0: and the decrease because of the World Cup is being over. It's like, yeah, but you counted those jobs when they happen. You got to count them when they if they're temporary and then they go. The real concern for me, and you and I have talked about this for the longest time, is the drop in the number overall of full-time jobs.
1: Right.
0: So many of the full-time jobs are being replaced by part-time jobs.
1: Well, and my question is that are more people going into gig work? And if so, is it out of necessity? Everything, of course, is out of necessity. You got to eat and pay your bills. But are they choosing, well, I work on my own time and blah, blah, blah, blah, blah, blah, blah. I'd love to see the dynamics there. How many people fit in that category and contribute to these numbers?
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3: Scattered showers and thunderstorms force here overnight. Some strong, too severe with very heavy rainfall. Severe thunderstorm watch and a flood watch in effect overnight. Morning lows in the upper 60s to around 70 degrees. Sunshine mixing in with the clouds. Monday, more showers and storms, especially Monday afternoon into Monday night, where some could be strong to even severe. Low to mid-80s. I'm meteorologist Ken Boone from the Weather Channel, WLSAM 890, with another update in 30 minutes.
4: Fox News, I'm Ted Linder. President Trump Sunday indicating he's prepared to use economic pressure and not military force to try and encourage Iran to agree to an end to the months-long conflict. This is Iran continues to defy the U.S. by striking more ships in the Strait of Hormuz. Oman and Iran are reportedly close to a deal to manage the waterway. The Wisconsin gubernatorial primaries are Tuesday. Republican candidate Congressman Tom Tiffany says he'll lay out a plan to reduce the cost of building homes.
5: Here's how we're going to reduce costs for you. So that you have more money in your pocket. Plus, we're going to bring you better jobs to Wisconsin by not raising taxes, reducing taxes, and reducing the red tape here in Wisconsin.
4: Democratic frontrunner, State Assemblywoman Francesca Hong supports subsidizing construction of affordable housing units. And no winner in Saturday night's Powerball drawing means tonight's jackpot up to at least $905 million. Good luck. 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
12: 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These are moments. 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They're a legacy of safety.

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3: 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Not FDA approved. Results vary.
4: All right. President Trump signaled on Sunday he is prepared to allow economic pressure on Iran to mount as opposed to ordering new military offensive, even as the country continues to defy the U.S. A week ago, they always have the why it matters on Axios. A week ago, Trump was on the verge of ordering a return to major combat operations. Mm. But in an interview with Axios, he did not make any new military threats. Trump also did not express any anger or frustration about the fact that Iran has been holding up the announcement on a deal with Oman to reopen up the Strait of Hormuz. On Saturday, Iran issued a new list of demands to allow shipping through the strait. We'll tell you what that is in a second.
3: Mm.
4: He's saying now we are low-keying it. These are quotes. We are low-keying it, quote. We are only semi-negotiating with them. We are just watching Iran with its huge inflation and the fact that they have no money. He stressed that Iran is in very bad shape economically and has no money to pay its troop. The U.S. naval blockade has exasperated the Iranian regime's economic crisis. Quote, it will work out. It always works out. It's like a chess game, Trump said of the back and forth with Iran. The agreement governing traffic in the Strait of Hormuz was negotiated among Iran, Oman, and the U.S. and has been pending for a few days now. As part of the new deal, Iran would be given partial control over the traffic in the strait, something they did not have before the war.
3: Right.
4: Qatari and Pakistani mediators were confident the deal would be announced Wednesday, but since then, its prospects have seemed to fade. U.S. officials also say there are growing disagreements inside the Iranian regime. On Saturday, the head of the Iran's Supreme National Security Council laid out new terms for reopening the strait on top of the ones negotiated in the Oman agreement. The U.S. must never threaten nor insult Iran in any language. They must permanently end the war against Iran and Iran's allies in Lebanon, Gaza, Yemen, and Iraq, lift the naval blockade, and withdraw military forces from the surroundings of Iran. And I think there were more to that. I think I ran out of pages.
3: Well, I'll add this to the conversation because I saw this. Now, it is the New York Times, all right? So you have to consider that along the way. But it is part of a story that's been around for a couple of weeks. Here's the headline from Saturday, New York Times. The U.S. is burning through weapons in Iran. Russia and China are taking note. President Trump's war against Iran has depleted U.S. weapons stockpiles to troubling levels, siphoning supplies from Asia and Europe, according to senior officials. Again, New York Times, whether you believe them or not, this is what they're reporting. But there have been other rumblings of this and other reports of this. It's hard for me to believe that that is the case, except

0: that over the weekend, I think actually it may have been Friday, where there was a story about, you know, Hegseth is basically telling lawmakers, hey, come on, we need more money. We need more money. Now, that can be a number of things, right? It doesn't prove or disprove anything. The rapidly shrinking supply of air defense missiles and other critical weaponry in Europe and Asia not only leaves the U.S. military less equipped, but could also leave Russia and China feeling emboldened should they contemplate a potential conflict with the U.S. I'm not sure that that's going to happen, but, you know, what if China wants to make a move on Taiwan? Which has been, you know, something that has been a great concern.
1: You know,
0: what are we going to do? Number one, what will we do in that case, whether we have a low stockpile or not? And then beyond that, if we wanted to do something and we have a low stockpile and China knows that, there's no doubt that China and Russia have great intel on what our stockpile is. But I can't tell you what's accurate and what isn't. I don't believe a thing from the New York Times, but they're not the only ones reporting it. So, again, I can't tell you what's true, what is accurate.
1: Well, I've seen both of them, and I don't know what it is. But if it is coming from the administration, in order, you know, from sources inside the administration, and, you know, the suspicion would be it is those who favor Vice President Vance and how he would not have gone into this to begin with. Don't know whether that's true or not. Just telling you the reporting that is out there. Trump has denied it from the official podium. From the president's spokesperson said all this is flat out false. The story about firing Hegseth or the discussions on that were all false. All we know is if we are low on weapons, senators should be screaming bloody murder and the members of Congress, and there's nothing. And the president should be behind the scenes screaming bloody murder. With the amount of money that we spend on defense,
2: yeah,
1: if we're running out of weapons, we got a major problem. And if we're not, they need to fire those who are leaking inaccurate information in order to damage the president. But, oh, the other thing that, here it is. Iran also added they want full compensation for war damages, lifting all sanctions and release of all Iranian frozen funds. And that is just to reopen the strait, which they would have partial control of. That's what the United States is negotiating now. I saw Mark Levin saying, my God, on February 28th, if it's sort of what we said about the memorandum of understanding, if anybody would have said, this is what our goal is and this is our plan of what we plan to do, you would have had every single Republican say, absolutely not.
0: Right.
1: And the same thing going on here. But,
0: here's the question. But
1: he is sort of following our advice.
0: Yeah.
1: Which is, you know, he wasn't yelling. He wasn't screaming. If you're not going to do the job, you need to stop talking about it.
0: Don't make it an everyday thing. Look, it's an ongoing situation. When we have an update worthy of telling you, we'll let you know. And
1: we're going to starve them out.
0: Right.
1: That's the goal.
0: And here's my question on the J.D. Vance thing. Is if it's true that J.D. Vance, I mean, if it, you know, depending on, I don't think it's a great level of conflict. It may have a different, you know, they may have different opinions on the approach or what would have been done. But is it based on the fact that, number one, we're at the midterms? Don't do this now, but also don't start what you can't finish. J.D. Vance has been very involved. You know, he's not like Biden was during the Obama years. I mean, Biden was involved, but he was involved in his enriching his family. But J.D. Vance has been very involved. So if it could be, and I'm just throwing out this is just a wild, not a wild theory, but I don't have any reason There's nothing backing this, but I do believe it is a viable theory that he looked at this and said, we can't do this because we can't finish this. And we can't start what we can't finish. We have to approach this differently in terms with relations with Iran or how we deal with the regime and how we deal with their proxies, you know, whatever that might be.
1: Well, we said that from the very beginning. We might have said it a different way, but
0: yeah.
1: what we said was, you know, because he laid out what he wanted.
0: Mm-hmm.
1: And we said the challenge here is the fact that you're depending on the end of the war being the people revolt. That's something that you do not have control of, and you do not enter a war with things out of your control. And you do not ever, first rule of warfare, you don't enter a war and then attempt to manage it to an agreement with people you can't trust.
0: And coming up with an agreement that is, as you called it, the Costanza negotiation, where they get things that they didn't even have before this all started.
1: Well, yeah, because if that's true, that what the U.S. agreed to with Oman, because that hasn't come out. Well, it has. Iran would have partial control over the strait.
0: Yeah.
1: You're negotiating backwards. It's a Costanza negotiation
0: team.
1: Yeah,
0: right. And here's my question. Control, does that translate into more territory in those waters? I mean, to what extent do they have control? Because if you have control, it is your territory, whether it's temporary or not. And my question is, are we talking ultimately about expanding Iran's territory in those waters? And that would be greatly concerning. That sounds like an Obama move.
1: Yeah.
0: And why not send a crew over and help them dig out the uranium and go, you know, here you
1: well,
0: go.
1: That's, let keep again, it. You saw the stories on that over the weekend saying, you know, will the president just say we've destroyed their nuclear program and that's it and just pull out? That we're not actually going to go after.
0: I actually expect that. It's funny you say that. I expect that.
1: That we're not going to go after the nuclear. Because that's been the major one. They will not have nuclear material.
0: Yeah. And if, well, and then.
1: There's
0: then,
1: no talk of that now.
0: And then offer the threat. You know, if we see them, you know, going after that uranium, trying to dig it out or whatever, we'll bomb them again and we'll take them out again. I actually am, if I were a betting man, and I am, I'd put the dollar on. Yeah, that's where it's going to stay on that front. And there are two reasons. It's a massive mission with massive amounts of boots on the ground and equipment that has to be brought in, which means before you do that, before we were to extract that uranium, which requires a great deal of massive earth movers to actually get it and special trucks to transport it, then we're going to have to take out the regime first. You're not going to do that with the regime in power. You'd have to take them out first. That's a 1-2 punch, and I don't have confidence that's going to happen.
1: No. There's no will to do that now.
0: No.
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0: We are Red Eye Radio. He's Eric Carling. I'm Gary McNamara. Then there was the Wall Street Journal article over the weekend. Trump thought opening the Strait of Hormuz was imminent. Iran had other plans. And in it, for weeks, Trump has been preparing the ground to declare victory in the war on Iran if Tehran fully opens the Strait of Hormuz, according to U.S. officials. He has even raised the possibility of abandoning the nuclear deal in private conversations with senior administration officials. I hope that's not true.
1: Yeah.
0: So, but,
1: you know, there was a story that Speaker Johnson called the president and said, this was last week, and said, look, we need you to do something here. There has to be some pressure relief on gas prices, because in our districts, we're getting killed and something has to be done. So there's pressure coming from everywhere on this whole thing.
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6: Severe thunderstorm watch and a flood watch in effect overnight. Showers and storms here overnight. Some strong to severe, strong gusty damaging winds. Heavy rain, even hail possible. There is a potential for flash flooding with some of the heavy rainfall. Temperatures overnight into the upper 60s to around 70 degrees. More showers and storms Monday especially. Monday afternoon into Monday night. Some could be strong to severe, low to mid 80s. I'm Ken Boone from the Weather Channel, WLS AM 890 with another update in 30 minutes.
7: More pressure on Iran. I'm Ted Lindner, Fox News. President Trump Sunday indicating he's prepared to use economic pressure and not military force to try and encourage Iran to agree to an end to the months-long conflict, telling Axios, quote, we're low-keying it. We're only semi-negotiating with them. Just watching the fact that they have no money. This is Iran, though, continues to defy the U.S. by striking more ships in the Strait of Hormuz. Oman and Iran are reportedly close to a deal to manage the waterway. Iran's supreme leader is alive. Well, according to Iran, he is, and they're providing proof. Fox's Marion Rafferty with the details on this for us this morning.
8: Iran is reportedly preparing to release proof its supreme leader is alive and healthy. Tehran claiming photos will be published in the coming days. The supreme leader has been in hiding since the U.S.-Iran war began in March. There's been speculation he was hurt or killed in the same airstrikes that killed his father. State media also saying the supreme leader met with Iran's president this weekend to discuss the economy, military, and the ongoing conflict with Israel and the U.S.
7: This comes amid talks between the U.S. and Iran, though President Trump says he's only semi-negotiating with them. Part of that cost, higher gas and oil prices. Crude prices were headed higher Sunday night. It's Trilby Lundberg with the Lundberg Survey says gas prices rose again.
9: Prices are up about 8 cents in the past 2 weeks, and the new price is $4.18.
7: AAA puts the national average at $4.01 a gallon. Evacuation orders in place across parts of the western U.S. and southwest Canada as extremely hot and dry conditions fuel the spread of wildfires in the region. The National Interagency Fire Center saying 183 fires erupted across the U.S. since Saturday, including 8 large ones. No winner in Saturday night's Powerball drawing. That means tonight, Monday night's jackpot, grown to at least $905 million. If you go for a one-time payout, you're looking at about $391 million. The prize ranks as the 8th largest jackpot in Powerball history. 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
7: The Wisconsin gubernatorial primaries are Tuesday. Republican candidate Congressman Tom Tiffany telling Fox is the big weekend show. He and former Virginia Governor Glenn Youngkin will lay out a plan Monday to reduce the cost of building homes.
12: Here's how we're going to reduce costs for you so that you have more money in your pocket. Plus, we're going to bring you better jobs to Wisconsin by not raising taxes, reducing taxes, and reducing the red tape here in Wisconsin.
7: Democrat frontrunner, State Assemblywoman Francesca Hong supports subsidizing construction of affordable housing units and wants to create a state housing authority. She also proposed a data center moratorium to give the state time to pass regulations. Minnesota voters are headed to the polls Tuesday. Republican Senate candidate Michelle Tafoya telling Fox is the big weekend show. She's the one for residents frustrated with decades of Democratic rule.
13: We're not going to reelect the establishment politicians who have embarrassed us and who have lost billions and billions of dollars to fraud. When are we across the spectrum in Minnesota going to stand up and say we want common sense, not crazy?
7: Frontrunners Lieutenant Governor Peggy Flanagan and Congressman Angie Craig are vying for the Democratic nomination. President Trump has not endorsed a candidate in the election. The state's Democratic Party criticizing Tafoya for her support of the Iran war and advising residents concerned about affordability to, quote, take one last trip to Starbucks. It's not the first time it's happened this weekend, though. F-16 fighter jets had to scramble to intercept at least two planes violating airspace over President Trump's golf club in Bedminster, New Jersey. This happened on Sunday afternoon. The airspace above the club had been temporarily restricted as the venue hosts the LIV Golf New York tournament. The president, who of course is an avid golf enthusiast, was attending the event. NORAD reporting to X on Sunday all aircraft were safely escorted out of the area. I'm Ted Lindner. This is Fox News.
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2: 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Now, it's Red Eye Radio. Gary McNamara and Eric Hurley talk about everything from politics to social issues and news of the day. Whether you're up late or you're just starting your day, welcome to the show. From the Relief Factor Studios, this is Red Eye Radio.
0: All across America, we are Red Eye Radio. He is Eric Hurley and I'm Gary McNamara. Welcome and good morning. Well, Patriot Gal wrote us this.
21: Okay.
0: I'm old enough to remember when there were reports that Trump entered a quid pro quo with Zelensky. Give what really occurred, nothing. I'm surprised you two who always say you must have evidence to support uncooperated reports, actually source stories is what we've said before,
1: right,
0: have concluded we're not going after Iran's nukes. We both said, I said about the Wall Street Journal story, I hope it's not true. You said you have reservations about what the New York Times has written. What we have said is overall not based on any reports. We do not see the president going in with ground troops and earth movers to get out the nuclear material, which would be required to do that.
1: If you're the first, if you're a first time listener, Patriot Gal, thank you for listening. And how dare you take so long to start listening? We require you listen all night, every night. But seriously, I've said, at the end of this, if it turns out they all come to the podium and say, we've taken out the regime, we have control, full control of the stockpiles and uranium stockpiles, and the Iranian people now will decide the future of their country, I will say, well played, and I will be happy to be wrong. I don't come to the point of a conclusion. I don't have confidence that it's there. I'm not saying it's not going to happen, but it appears it's not going to happen.
0: Well, she made the case, you say you must have evidence to support uncooperative reports, which was
1: our
0: reading the Wall Street Journal and New York Times, that we put the disclaimer on it that we hope it's not true. And these are source stories,
1: yeah,
0: as we always do.
1: And we're very clear about that for Patriot Gal or anybody listening that may be new to the show. We're very clear about this is where the story is coming from. In fact, I mentioned throughout this story, it's the New York Times. I don't trust anything from the New York Times, especially sources familiar with the situation. That just always puts a red flag in my mind. The only reason that I brought it up is that there were other stories outside of the liberal activist media that we're talking about this, discussing this. I have a hard time believing on the munitions depletion being in a case, you know, where it's highly critical. I think Hegseth, if he was going to Congress and saying, hey, we need more money, I think it was a number of things based on strategy of what the future is going to be. And quite possibly, I mean, you'd have to include a major move post-election where they say, we want to go in mid-November, because if Speaker Johnson's calling the White House going, look, you got to lay low until November because we're just getting crushed here. And all this talk is driving the prices up if we don't straighten out what's going on in the Strait of Hormuz.
0: And one other thing, he could not continue every day to say a deal's around the corner.
1: Yeah, no. On the talking thing, right, we said, lay low. We said that last week a few times. And I don't know if they...
0: last month.
1: I don't know if they, you know, again, taken our advice or someone else has told them that. Because you don't have to talk about it every day in detail. Listen, this is an ongoing mission. Our goal is to make sure Iran does not have nuclear weapons. And we're working toward that goal. If we have updates, we'll bring them to you. And you know, Levitt came out last week and said, you know, it's not true. The stockpile depletion story is not true. Everything is fine. And so, again, you know, we don't know. We're not on the inside. And we never come to a point of conclusion, except my confidence is waning by the second on that. We're going to go in, because if you look at it for, again, Patriot Gal or anybody else listening, if you're just hearing this for the first time, and I mentioned it a minute ago, but there is a two-tier massive mission here that would require substantial boots on the ground and also the transportation of massive equipment after you take out the regime. Number one, that's the first thing you have to do. Take out the regime. IRGC would not be in control. These are massive, massive moves. This is not small. This isn't the first Gulf War where Saddam Hussein sent his soldiers out into the desert with nothing and our troops found them eating chapstick because they were so hungry. This is not that. This has been going on and brewing for 47 years under a regime that is willing to gun down their own people in their own streets. So there are so many moving parts to this. I can't pretend to know how you do this. I want the mission complete because I've lived through this all of my life, or throughout my life. It started when I was young, but I've been alive through all this, and I want the president to succeed because I don't believe that if we don't get the regime taken out and get that uranium before Trump's gone, no president ever will. He's the only one that will do it. I firmly believe that. Again, your messaging, slow that down, you know, get quieter on that. We're working every day to make sure they don't have nuclear weapons. Keep it at that. And then you get past November and you see what you've got based on whether you win or not. But we'll see where that goes. Again, I don't know what's going to happen. My confidence is waning, but not because the president necessarily has chickened out, but because it is such a Mount Everest of a mission to accomplish in, number one, taking out that regime, which has very deep roots with tens of thousands of people, and the IRGC, which is in control of the subjects, they're not citizens, subjects of the regime in Iran, and then beyond that, going in and taking out the uranium with massive earth movers, and I don't know how long that would take.
0: I lost confidence after the memorandum of understanding.
1: Right.
0: And I said it at that point. If anybody, I would not have been for the war if it would have said this is what the conclusion is going to be, this memorandum of understanding of where that was going. And, of course, they didn't abide by that at all. The other thing is the president does not instill confidence by day after day after day after day. Remember, he actually said it a month ago. They're playing us for a fool, which he's meant Iran is playing him for a fool because there is no us. He's right. Commander in chief. And yeah. He's continued, as I forgot, I think it was Jim Garrity wrote last week, he goes, I've never seen a president over and over again promote the fact that he's being played by the fool, for a fool by his enemies. Why he's doing it, I don't know. But we every point that has come up here, whether it was gas prices, whether it was the midterms, we brought all of that up saying when he went in at that point or was talking about going in, if you're going to do it, you've got to do it with such overwhelming force.
1: Yeah.
0: And that means every new person in government. There was a thing last week that was written. I saved it for you, and I never just got a chance to talk about it. Here it is. The U.S. must shift its strategy with Iran, an Israeli special operations veteran warned Tuesday, while arguing that Washington should target the Islamic Revolutionary Guard Corps support network rather than using conventional military strikes. Where'd right. you hear that before?
1: Mm-hmm.
0: This is not conventional warfare. This is unconventional warfare, Aaron Cohen said on Fox News. This is what the colonel and I say, referred to as a low-intensity conflict. Special operations units, clandestine units, the CIA, Mossad, Navy SEALs, Delta, and more. All of them were stood up in the 1950s specifically to be able to deal with this kind of low-intensity conflict. Mm. The real soft white underbelly here to really to bend the mullahs is going to be focusing operations on the support structure of the mullahs, describing how the regime is built to be able to withstand military pressure. Every time we hit them, what do? They stand up and say, great, Satan can't hit us with their explosion. He said the military needs to be attacking the middle, which is the IRGC, the moneymakers, the intelligence support apparatus. Start hitting them. Start killing them. Start attacking them in the streets so they get paranoid. Israel has the intelligence, and I'm hoping that Trump sees the only way to actually bend the will of the mullahs is to make it so that the people who support them fear that the mullahs can no longer protect them. It's exactly what you and I said, and I thought that was going to happen. We never believed it when they said no regime change and then went out to take out a few levels of the government to begin with, including the Ayatollah. But, you know, what was in Trump's mind from the beginning? Or Hegseth's mind in the beginning? I can't wait to see the book after all this is over. What did Hegseth really want to do?
1: Right.
0: What did Hegseth really want to do as compared to what Trump wanted to do? And what was he infighting? That would be a book that I would read.
1: And J.D. Vance's opinion on this, input right. on this, is very critical because the president said the other day, he said, look, J.D. Vance has to be the guy in 28. I mean, it has to be J.D. Vance, you know, because there was a back and forth with, you know, it's going to be Marco Rubio, but the president... You know, and I think that's pretty much the only thing you can say at this point. You know, no, it needs to be J.D. Vance. So that's critical, you know, based on it, this, the possibility of this going on longer than 2 years more. But here's the thing. There are so many moving parts to all of this. We have to include, again, the story. It was a source story out of Israel. Was it a source story? Or did the Israelis say there was a covert operation going on to attack the from within, attack top Iranian officials from within? Was that a source story? I can't remember.
0: I believe that was a source story.
1: Okay, I thought it was,
0: yeah.
1: Because it would be bigger news if they were officially saying that. But so you look at that. If that is true, these are contingencies. If that is true, then I could see that. I've always seen Israel as being the strong arm in that regard, only because Israeli intelligence, especially within Iran, has been superior. They're deeply embedded. Israeli intelligence is deeply embedded in Iran. That's what gives me confidence that it actually could happen if there is action, if there's any action taken. You know, there's been some back and forth between Netanyahu and Trump in recent weeks, in recent days even. But if that's actually happening and they want to because domestically it's hurting the GOP's chance for re-election or to keep the House and Senate. And they're waiting to, you know, conclude this mission until after then, and then, you know, usher in, because it's going to be chaos. If they were to accomplish taking out the regime, IRGC is no longer in control, and then they get equipment on the ground and start moving in to take that uranium. That is still chaotic in terms of the effect on the global market, but also sentiment on it here domestically, even after the election and everything else. There's always that effect, even though I would consider that to be a massive victory.
0: Somebody needs to ask the president if that's the plan. How do they plan to get rid of the nuclear weapons? How would they do it?
1: How would they get rid of the...
0: Or is that still on the
1: uranium?
0: The docket? Yeah. Because you're going to need boots on the ground. You think Trump's going to put boots on the ground?
1: See, that's my thing, is he doesn't want to do that. Yeah. He's said that several times. I would rather have negotiations than to kill people. He said it just last week. I would rather have a deal than killing people. And he's been that president. He's not a wartime president. You know, the things he's done have been precision moves. Soleimani, or in early, in I think it was March of 2017, his first term, he went after ISIS in eastern Afghanistan with a Moab, just boom. And, you know, so those were precision moves. And that's the kind of the president he is,
0: which is
1: boots on the ground changes.
0: Which is why I had confidence when he went in, based on what he had done before.
1: Right.
0: And which is attack the leadership, go after the leaders.
1: Right.
0: And so I agree with the gentleman who was on Fox News last week. I read it when you were out last week, and I wanted to save it when you were in, because it's something we said all along. If you want to win this war, it's not attacking traditional targets. Forget about the electrical plants or the bridges or whatever. If you want to make sure train lines that may be able to bring stuff in from China are destroyed, that's fine.
1: Right.
0: But the blockade, I'm all for.
1: Mm-hmm.
0: But every single one of those leaders should be paranoid they're going to die in the next 10 hours.
1: Yes.
0: That's how you win you win the war. You don't win the war by attempting to manage it ever.
1: Right.
0: We've learned our lesson there, and we shouldn't do it.
1: Right.
0: We are Red Eye Radio.
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0: We are Red Eye Radio. He is Eric Carly and I'm Gary McNamara. Welcome and good morning. Man, Jonathan Turley wrote a great column that we'll get to following the bottom of the hour.
1: All right, cool.
0: It was basically that the Democrats are doing the Charlottesville thing. There are many fine people in the DSA.
1: Don't do that.
0: And he makes the point. He goes, except when Trump said it, you know, they had to lie about it.
1: Yeah,
0: but here
1: right.
0: You don't have to lie.
1: Yeah, right. No, you don't.
0: You don't have to. I mean, you don't have to lie.
1: We have
0: a
1: broad tent, yeah. Right?
0: Oh.
1: It's all under the big tent. Oh my gosh, that's hilarious!
0: I just
1: wow.
0: We'll get to that following the bottom of the hour.
1: Yeah,
0: a bipartisan majority of Americans support more government rules of how social media companies conduct business, including a requirement of age verification tools to keep younger children off social media, according to a Reuters poll.
1: Mm. Yeah. Wow.
0: The poll, which was conducted over the 6 days ending August 3rd, comes as companies like Meta and Google's YouTube face mounting legal pressure over the treatment of young users. A trial is expected to begin Wednesday over allegations by state prosecutors that Meta designed its product to addict young losers.
1: Yeah. Mm.
0: Losers. 61% of poll respondents, including 71% of Democrats and 62% of Republicans, say social media companies need firmer oversight. Oh, no.
1: All right, here we go.
0: Yeah, I know.
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5: Severe thunderstorm watch and a flood watch remain in effect here overnight. Scattered showers and storms, some strong to severe. Strong gusty damaging winds, heavy rain, even hail possible. Potential for flash flooding due to some of the heavy rainfall. Temperatures overnight into the upper 60s to around 70 degrees. Partly sunny with more showers and storms Monday, especially Monday afternoon into Monday night. Low to mid 80s. I'm Ken Boone from the Weather Channel, WLSAM 890, with another update in 30 minutes.
6: Fox News, I'm Sue Guzman. President Trump pivoting away from military action in Iran, according to a new Axios report.
7: Instead, the administration is going to increase economic pressure. The president says that they are semi-negotiating. It comes as Iran issued new demands, which include wanting the U.S. to lift its naval blockade, pay for Iran war damages, and unfreeze Iranian assets.
6: South Carolina Senator Tim Scott telling Fox he supports Lindsey Graham's sister, Senator Darlene Graham, in Tuesday's GOP Senate primary race.
8: I've seen some of the attack ads as well, which I think are kind of, you know, just crazy. 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I just think that's just terrible.
6: The primary winner will face Democrat Annie Andrews in November. 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
2: Yeah.
1: That I was with this weekend.
2: Oh, yeah.
1: Both of them downloaded the app.
2: Awesome.
1: We got into a great conversation.
2: Nice.
1: I always get into great conversation with Uber drivers. Really do.
2: So yeah.
1: It's really
2: yeah.
1: good.
2: That's cool.
1: Let's talk big tent. Now, when I was a kid, I wanted a pup tent.
2: Right. Yeah.
1: You know, even though some of the big tents were cool, but I was completely and totally upset with having a, excuse me, not upset, obsessed with having a sewn in floor.
2: Yeah.
1: You know, that to me, I wanted a pup tent with a sewn in floor.
2: We had one when I was in Boy Scouts, and I guess primarily because of fire ants.
1: Oh, I never thought about that. I'm happy I wasn't a Boy Scout in Texas.
2: Yeah. Yeah.
1: Man.
2: Now, we did camp where we built our own shelters. And that was cool. I loved doing that. But you just had to, you know, be aware of, you know, where you were at. And a lot of times we were this one state park, which is beautiful, but it's near water. And there's a ton of ants, fire ants and otherwise. And you just had to, you know, just be careful.
1: When we would go to summer camp at Northern Lights in the Halliburton, above the Halliburton Highlands in Ontario. Black flies, mosquitoes.
2: Wow.
1: We used to have mosquito cages slept in. Everybody had their own mosquito cage.
2: Okay. All right. That makes sense.
1: It became part of what you carried with you.
2: There you go.
1: I remember one time, this was in New York. What was the place called? It wasn't 3 Mile. 9 Mile Island. It was three times as dangerous as 3 Mile Island. 9 Mile Island. Thinking Tonawanda, maybe it was. I don't know if it was. Maybe it was outside of it. I don't know. But
2: yeah.
1: Right on the canal. Huge vegetation. There were so many mosquitoes. They would follow you in a cloud.
2: Mm.
1: You had to wear a hat with mosquito netting and long clothes.
2: Yeah.
1: And you ran because, I'm not kidding, there were swarms of mosquitoes. And the best thing ever was this guy and this one of the Boy Scouts and his father came out. And his father was definitely a tenderfoot. I mean, he just wasn't used to being out there camping and stuff.
2: Yeah.
1: And all of a sudden we hear, it was breakfast time, you hear screaming. And he goes, "We're leaving, we're leaving. There's damn mosquitoes all over the bacon." I never laughed so hard in my life.
2: Yeah.
1: It's like, because we got you. And the thing is, what really amazes me is when I was a kid, I loved that stuff. Yeah, I remember what was the one thing they had, where you went out, you had it was a winter. It wasn't even a merit badge. It was an award you got. I forgot, Arctic or something. I can't think of the name of it.
2: Mm.
1: But you had to go out and stay in a tent in winter weather. And we failed it the first two times. And we were so happy because the temperature got up to 34. And it had to remain polar bear is what it was called.
2: Okay, so you couldn't polar bear qualify bear. Unless the temperature remained.
1: It had to remain under 32.
2: All right.
1: And when it got to 34, we were jumping for joy because we got to do it again on another camp, you know, another camping thing. And what I learned there, I learned that if you want to sleep when it's cold, you have your sleeping bag and all that, and even if it's a good sleeping bag, you take hot water, you boil the hot water on the propane stove, which of course you have to have, until it gets boiling. You put it in your canteen, you wrap it in a towel, and you put that at the bottom of your feet, and it stays warm all night long.
2: Yeah.

0: Yeah.
1: That was great. I mean, that was...
0: Yeah.
1: I thought I was a genius when I figured that one out.
0: A lot of YouTubers I follow do that. They'll heat up some water bottles and heat up some water and then pour it in bottles and then put it in their sleeping bag.
1: Yeah.
0: Yeah.
1: It really worked well. But talking about the big tent versus the small tent.
0: Right.
1: The Democrats are all about the big tent.
0: Right.
1: This was on This Week. And it's Donna Brazile and then Scott Jennings. Here we go.
0: All right.
2: But as you know, I've been in this big tent party probably longer than most people. And I can tell you, we're having the same kind of growing pains I saw on the Republican side, whether it was through the Tea Party in 2010, the activists who helped to bring about the MAGA movement.
3: And with all due respect to my friend Donna, there's nothing like, you can't draw any equivalence between the Tea Party movement and the socialists. For one, the Tea Party folks weren't trying to bring about the downfall of Western civilization and the United States of America. Abolish the police, abolish ICE, abolish borders, abolish the Senate, abolish the Constitution. There was nothing like this in the Republican Party. So it's an extreme political ideology that is gaining traction. The Democrat leadership has lost control. They know it. And people like Alexandria Ocasio-Cortez, Hong in Wisconsin, Abdul El-Sayed in Michigan. You talk about the big tent, the Democrat Jewish Attorney General of Michigan cannot even go to her party's nominating convention because she says, I won't be safe there because of the supporters of Abdul El-Sayed. You can't draw any equivalence between what happened in the Republican Party with the resurgence of patriot conservatives versus these anti-American radicals.
1: Well, really, when you think about the Tea Party, so much of the Tea Party was actually born after, you know, the financial crisis of 2008-2009.
0: Yeah. Yeah.
1: You know, right. that's when that came into being, and it was really, when you think about it, the Tea Party was a result of the entire bridge loan and all of that that came from a Republican president. And it was Republicans demanding fiscal accountability from government. That's not the same. That wasn't a big tent. That was simply members of the Republican Party telling the Republican Party, you need to get back to what we're about.
0: Yep.
1: That it was the Republican Party that was moving off where conservatives wanted them to go. And now they're way off from where they wanted to go back then. But I just love it how they're trying to, you know, this is just like the Tea Party. It's like the Tea Party. And I'm glad Scott Jennings said that, because that was a absolutely perfect response.
0: Yeah.
1: Then Jonathan Turley wrote on this.
0: Mm.
1: Big tent, small space. Democrat leaders embrace the fine people of the DSA as radicals call for purges. Hassan Piker, a close ally of Abdul El-Sayed, is calling for Marxist-Leninist punishment. That's a quote. For those who criticize Michigan's Democratic senatorial candidate, as radicals and anti-Semites like Piker flood the Democratic Party, establishment figures are struggling to justify their alliance with extremist candidates to any party. Hassan Piker is not a fine person in any universe. He has said the United States deserved the terrorist attacks on 9/11 and prominently displays a picture of the collapsing Twin Towers. He has downplayed the murders and rapes of innocent Israelis on October 7th and called one Jewish man who challenged him a bloodthirsty, violent pig dog. That's a quote. Figures like Harris and Buttigieg brush off Al-Sayed's allies, including Mohammed Bakar Qazwini, a prominent Muslim cleric who gave a sermon that called for followers to vote for El-Sayed while calling upon them to pray for the death of President Trump and celebrate the death of Senator Lindsey Graham. And he goes on and on and on and on. But it's not the same thing. No. And that's what they're trying to do. Well, you know, the Republican Party probably has more differences now. The Tea Party united.
0: Oh, yeah.
1: United the Republicans. Oh, yeah. Actually united the Republicans to get back to really fiscal, good conservative fiscal policy. That was the goal.
0: Yeah.
1: Again, did it work? Well, no, none of it's worked. I mean, the Republicans are slower to get the debt where it is today than the Democrats. But, you know, you don't have the conservative. Really, I look at the Tea Party as the last hurrah of conservatives in the Republican Party.
0: It really was.
1: Yeah, that's how. But it was about there was nothing radical about it at all. Nothing.
0: No.
1: I remember somebody claimed that they were cursed. Who was it? And they couldn't find anyone else who verified it. Think about that. Democrats are worried about somebody cursing somebody in a huge rally. And here they were supporting.
0: Yeah.
1: They're supporting the most radical candidates who wish to destroy the United States. And they do. And you can say, but the beautiful thing is Scott Jennings can say that to Donna Brazile. There's nothing she can say.
0: No.
1: Anything that's, and when you have Turley saying the same thing.
0: Yep.
1: He goes, look, they want to destroy the country. They're seeking to destroy the constitutional system. They want to get rid of the Senate. They want to get rid of the presidency and the Supreme Court, because in essence you would. It's not the same thing.
0: Right.
1: If it's under Congress.
0: Right.
1: They want to defund the police, defund the military.
0: Yep.
1: They want to destroy the country.
0: Right.
1: And they're proud of it. Now some of them are starting to back off. But the only thing that Schumer and Donna Brazile and Jeffries can say is, well, it's all part of the big tent. But you should have seen Donna Brazile when Scott Jennings is doing it. She's just sitting there. She can't say anything.
0: No.
1: She can't say you're over-exaggerating it because they said it.
0: Nope. They're promoting it.
1: I know.
0: It's not like they were caught on a hot mic. You know, somebody didn't go undercover and record them on a cell phone. They're going on TV proudly promoting it. And, you know, of course, by the way, why are they still trying to go to the center or move back or, you know, after the primaries? Why are the Democrats even trying that anymore? I mean, it was done. That was the tactic, you know, years ago. But why would the DSA back off of that?
1: And then you had this week, former DNC vice chair David Hogg told establishment figures that the big tent of his party is not big enough for them. He and other moderates have to go. When asked about Democrat moderates, Hogg replied, they don't have the right values. That's a quote.
0: Wow. Well, look, and they kicked him out. Remember, he didn't keep his job at the DNC.
1: I know.
0: Now Carville's saying he needs to lead the DNC. Wow.
1: As he hates everything that he stands for.
0: As he hates all of the radicalism.
1: I know. We are on our radio.
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0: We are Renee Radio. He is Eric Carty, and I'm Gary McNamara. Yep, David Hogue said that the moderates of the Democratic Party, the tent is not big enough for them. He and other moderates have to go. They don't have the right values. As those same people that they wish to purge are saying, we're all part of this big tent. We're all part. This is our Tea Party. Destroying the country is our Tea Party. It's the exact same thing as the Tea Party.
1: I know. It's just like.
2: I love it.
1: It's complete.
2: I love it.
1: It is complete and total lunacy.
0: He goes, Piker also wants to purge any Democrats who do not support El Sayed, calling them haters who deserve to be punished. There are haters in our ranks. Notice how when someone comes out and says, yeah, that's actually a bad association, immediately it's weaponized by Republicans. Communist statements should be criticized.
1: Of course. They just like to call us communists for some reason.

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6: Scattered showers and thunderstorms for 0 overnight, some strong to severe with very heavy rainfall. Severe thunderstorm watch and a flood watch in effect overnight. Morning lows in the upper 60s to around 70 degrees. Sunshine mixing in with the clouds Monday. More showers and storms, especially Monday afternoon into Monday night, where some could be strong to even severe. Low to mid 80s. I'm meteorologist Ken Boone from the Weather Channel, WLSAM 890, with another update in 30 minutes.
7: Keying it. I'm Sue Guzman, Fox News. President Trump says he's shifting his approach in the conflict with Iran. More from Fox's Anita Vogel.
8: President Trump says that Washington is only semi-negotiating with Tehran right now. He's also signaling more emphasis on economic pressure rather than a new military offensive. Trump claims Iran is in very bad economic shape and does not have money to pay its soldiers. This as Iran continues to defy the U.S. by striking more ships in the Strait of Hormuz. Meantime, Oman and Iran are reportedly very close to reaching a deal to manage the waterway. But Tehran is laying out a new set of demands for reopening it. They include ending the war and removing the U.S. naval blockade. We're also learning the Pentagon is asking the U.S. defense industry to ramp up production as stockpiles reportedly run low.
7: Ukrainian President Volodymyr Zelensky issuing an ultimatum about North Korean troops to be deployed in Russia. Fox's Marianne Rafferty has more.
9: Volodymyr Zelensky is out with a new warning. He says 50,000 North Korean Korean troops could be deployed to Russia to support Moscow's war effort. Ukraine claims a North Korean missile unit has already begun deploying to Western Russia with up to 120 ballistic missiles and six launchers. Zelensky warning Pyongyang is gaining combat experience and Russian aid. Kyiv is seeking more air defenses from the U.S. and South Korea.
7: It's happened again. F-16 fighter jets had to scramble to intercept at least two planes, violating airspace over President Trump's golf club in Bedminster, New Jersey, Sunday afternoon. The airspace above the club had been temporarily restricted as the venue was hosting the LIV Golf New York tournament with the president in attendance. And five people are dead now in an outbreak of flesh-eating bacteria in Louisiana. Health officials urging beachgoers to take precautions with the bacteria. They are thriving in seawater and in estuaries and lagoons. 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
7: The Wisconsin gubernatorial primaries are Tuesday. Republican candidate Congressman Tom Tiffany telling Fox's The Big Weekend Show that he and former Virginia Governor Glenn Youngkin are going to lay out a plan today to reduce the cost of building homes.
13: Here's how we're going to reduce costs for you so that you have more money in your pocket. Plus, we're going to bring you better jobs to Wisconsin by not raising taxes, reducing taxes, and reducing the red tape here in Wisconsin.
7: Democratic frontrunner, State Assemblywoman Francesca Hong supports subsidizing construction of affordable housing units and wants to create a state housing authority. She's also proposing a data center moratorium to give the state more time to pass regulations. Minnesota voters will be heading to the polls on Tuesday as well. Republican Senate candidate Michelle Tafoya telling Fox's The Big Weekend Show that she's the one for residents frustrated with decades of Democratic rule.
14: We're not going to reelect the establishment politicians who have embarrassed us and who have lost billions and billions of dollars to fraud. When are we across the spectrum in Minnesota going to stand up and say we want common sense, not crazy?
7: Front runners, Lieutenant Governor Peggy Flanagan and Congresswoman Angie Craig are vying for the Democratic nomination. President Trump has not endorsed a candidate in this election. State's Democratic Party criticizing Tafoya for her support of the Iran conflict and advising residents concerned about affordability to take, quote, one less trip to Starbucks. Evacuation orders are in place across the western U.S. and southwest Canada. The National Interagency Fire Center says a total of 183 fires erupted across the U.S. since Saturday. And there was no winner in this past Saturday night's Powerball drawing, so that means Monday's jackpot has grown to at least $905 million. This is the eighth largest jackpot in Powerball history. I'm Sue Guzman. This is Fox News.
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23: NASA had the successful launch, and there are American astronauts in space. 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
11: 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From the loop to the verbs, Guy Benson.
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24: It's been a debacle for over 3 years. The local politicians started trying to hit the team up for taxes before they even got the project off the ground. The governor should be primarily held responsible, but also the local mayor and the town of Arlington Heights trustees. They fumbled it at the beginning.
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27: I'm someone who took January 6, 2021 very seriously. 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I put most of the blame on Donald Trump. But here we have, in Minneapolis, local authorities refusing to cooperate with the feds on immigration enforcement. 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
27: All of this anti-institution extremism starting to permeate the left. These are dangerous people and dangerous ideas. 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
0: Evanston, Illinois, a parade for the 4th of July, and a bunch of Democrats showed up and they chanted in favor of a radical Islamic jihadi terror group called Hamas. 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
27: From the city of Chicago, our WLS audience aware of this. 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
27: It's amazing that the people who view themselves as progressive, in their definition of progress, that entails enshrining racial gerrymandering. 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
27: I would love to see how many of the leftists who are saying, oh, we need to cut off these defensive weapon systems to Israel, would be horrified if we did the same thing vis-a-vis Ukraine. What would be the logic to say we must help Ukraine, but we cannot help Israel, even with defensive weapons? Square that circle for me without an egregious double standard being applied to the Jewish state. I don't think you can. In fact, I think it's the whole point.
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23: They want failure. 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
23: Andy McCarthy, longtime federal prosecutor. 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What do you make of this indictment?
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23: Governor Glenn Youngkin, the former governor of Virginia. 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

0: took January 6, 2021 very seriously. 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
0: I've seen some people say the system failed Sheridan Gorman. 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
5: A Chicago Bulls athlete was just fired by the team because he's a Christian. 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
0: Byron York, chief political correspondent at the Washington Examiner. The recent assassination attempt at the White House Correspondents' Center. Do you think that there has been really meaningful soul-searching or reevaluation in any way of our politics in light of a third attempt to kill the president in the span of less than 2 years?
6: I would say zero. Absolutely not.
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0: NASA had the successful launch, and there are American astronauts in space. 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
0: Are the Bears actually going to move to Indiana? We have a state representative who called and he's listening on WLS, Martin McLaughlin.
11: It's been a debacle for over 3 years. The local politicians started trying to hit the team up for taxes before they even got the project off the ground. The governor should be primarily held responsible, but also the local mayor and the town of Arlington Heights trustees. They fumbled it at the beginning.
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0: I would love to see how many of the leftists who are saying, oh, we need to cut off these defensive weapon systems to Israel would be horrified if we did the same thing vis-a-vis Ukraine. What would be the logic to say we must help Ukraine, but we cannot help Israel, even with defensive weapons? Square that circle for me without an egregious double standard being applied to the Jewish state. I don't think you can. In fact, I think it's the whole point.
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0: The Chicago Bears might be moving to Indiana. 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
0: How far can local leaders go in resisting law enforcement through official acts and policies encouraging local agitators to interfere with federal operations against the federal government and lawful authority under the laws of this country before it actually crosses a line into you yourself are breaking the law?
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0: Governor Glenn Youngkin, the former governor of Virginia, you mentioned those really shaky polling numbers for Governor Spanberger. 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
0: The Chicago Bears might be moving to Indiana. 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
19: You've got two people in an entity to blame. 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
0: That young mother who was stabbed to death at a bus stop in Virginia by a man who had more than 30 prior arrests, including for violent crimes, soft on crime policies, prosecutors who don't prosecute. 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
0: From the city of Chicago, our WLS audience aware of this. 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
0: How far can local leaders go in resisting law enforcement through official acts and policies encouraging local agitators to interfere with federal operations against the federal government and lawful authority under the laws of this country before it actually crosses a line into you yourself are breaking the law?
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1: And I'm Gary McNamara, along with Eric Harley. 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
2: All right. A lot of supplements on the market. I was in a store the other day, and I was like, my gosh, man, this entire selection, it's hard to know. 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They gave me some to try, and it's done wonders. 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
2: But she got up. Yeah. She was all right. I mean, she was fine. But the fall was pretty brutal. If you've seen it, it's like, whoa.
3: Yeah.
2: But for the other player to walk in the locker room, then immediately text white privilege.
3: Right.
2: Whoa.
3: Yeah.
2: It's like, bring it on. Bring, you know, if this is what the WNBA has been so much about politics, about leftist politics, and now they're being challenged.
3: Yep.
2: And you started it. You're the ones that wanted to make the league political.
3: Right.
2: You did the whole thing. You're the one that sat there and said, we need equality. We need equity. We need diversity. We need, by the way, none of that exists in professional sports. If there's a meritocracy anywhere, it's professional sports. And these coaches and these owners are attempting to pretend that that's not the case.
3: Equity on pay and the whole thing, you know, I mean, they need all of it. They wanted all of it. And it's not how it works.
2: Yeah, everybody doesn't get to play.
3: Right. Oh, they don't.
2: How do I know that?
3: Mm.
2: I didn't get to play. And so you need to tear apart every one of these stupid, stinking arguments that the left is trying to throw at you. Which again is when you talk about the arena of debate, are there debates anymore? Do they have debates in colleges? Is there a debate team anymore? Do they even exist?
3: Good question. I would have to believe in law school there is, right?
2: Probably, yeah. On legal things,
3: right? What does the law school look like?
2: Oh, wow.
3: Some of these Ivy League law schools. What do they do?
2: I'd love, man, seriously.
3: Someone needs to get on the inside and do an investigation, you know, one of those investigations like I'm blanking on the kid's name who found all the fraud, you know, in Minnesota.
2: Yeah.
3: And he also went over to Spain recently, by the way. But something like that. I would love to know what's going on campuses. We learn a lot from people speaking out finally, but I don't think, I don't think a debate class would go well.
2: Well, and the reason is because when you look at the major political party that exists today, that's why I think the WNBA is a perfect barometer of where the left is.
3: Yeah.
2: Perfect. You can take that and take that to everything else. They throw out a slogan. They wear a T-shirt with a saying on it.
3: Yeah.
2: They never explain it because when you ask for, and then when you ask for questions, we go back to the Josh Hawley with the professor. Well, tell me what's going on here. I mean, I'm trying to figure out, you know, the whole thing. Well, do you believe that men can get pregnant? Well, no, they can't. Well, that's transphobic. What does that even mean? Could you explain that to me? Well, because if you say that, don't you understand that's violence, by the way? That's violence when you say that. Why is it violence?
3: Right.
2: Why am I advocating violence? Because you're going to have people that are transgender hear that, and they might commit suicide.
3: Mm-hmm.
2: Well, you're just admitting there's a huge mental health crisis because you're the one that's making the point that it's way above what the average of any other demographic is. And so what you're saying is, I can't ask questions on a topic that is actually affecting women's ability, you know, in sports, and that you can be the opposite sex must continue.
3: Yeah.
2: Because personally, for me, it would be Santa Claus. Please let's keep that going, Santa Claus, because all the kids want their gifts.
3: Right.
2: But I mean, I'm making that absurd.
3: Wait, are you saying Santa Claus is?
2: No, I didn't say anything. I'm not getting into that. That might be more controversial than this whole radical transgender movement.

0: I just started my letter for this year.
1: So. But when you think about it, all across the board, and how many times we brought it to you, it's like, well, they're not forced to answer questions.
0: No.
1: They're not for they, no. They put the statement out, then they deflect, but you never get an answer from them. And then when they realize, as you've seen now, whether it's Hong in Wisconsin or Mamdani or even Syed in Michigan, they're all saying now, well, you know, I mean, we said it way back then, but, you know, we've changed our mind on it. You're a liar.
0: Yeah.
1: You haven't changed anything at all.
0: Right. or I heard over the weekend, well, what we meant by that was,
1: yeah,
0: exactly. No. There are the fundamentals of this nation, the Constitution, and what the founders intended is very clear. You can't say one thing that is completely off the rails and nowhere near what they intended, and would require dismantling the Constitution, and then come back after the primary and go, oh, well, we didn't really mean that.
1: And this is a perfect example of what they have to do, because I can't wait. Right now, you've got the left. You've got the radical transgender movement trying to figure out, how do we respond to this?
0: Yeah, right.
1: Because he came out. White especially came out and said, I'm transgender. I'm a woman when it comes to basketball.
0: You can't judge.
1: You can't make that judgment.
0: You can't judge.
1: So the WNBA is like, well, we'll be talking about this later on this week and find something that is fair and equitable and blah, blah, blah, blah, blah, blah, blah.
0: Well, yeah.
1: Wait a minute. It's like, well, you can be a transgender unless there's any hint of politics involved in it. You can't do it.
0: Right. You know,
1: well, but then again, they tried to do it with Caitlyn. With Bruce Jenner, remember?
0: But she doesn't really belong in our group.
1: She doesn't belong in our group because she doesn't hold the same politics
0: exactly.
1: as us.
0: She doesn't believe the same way. But No. That doesn't matter. You know, what if she prefers, I don't know, cake over pie? What if she prefers, you know, a burger over a chicken sandwich? It doesn't matter what her thoughts are on other things. And she's not welcome because she disagrees with you on something else.
1: And, you know, and that's the thing. When Sophie Cunningham came out and said, no, I mean, we need to protect girls in sports. And all of a sudden it's like, well, you're saying, because that was the remember the one coach, I forgot what team she's on, where she wore the thing about, you know, trans children or whatever.
0: Yeah. Trans kids belong.
1: Yeah, but belong. And, you know, and it's like, excuse me, nobody's saying that boys and girls can't play on the sandlot together. Nobody's right. saying, we're saying in competitive sports, females should play with females and males should play, biological females should play with biological females, biological males should play with biological males, and I love everybody. I don't hate anybody. I was thinking about that the other day.
0: Yeah.
1: Because I went to the memorial, basically the memorial funeral for my buddy Mike, and I was coming home the other day, I told my brothers, we had a great conversation, and I just said, you know something? I don't have bad feelings towards anyone.
0: Yeah.
1: There is not one person on this earth that I may not get along with them. I don't hate anybody. I mean, I really don't. There is nothing. I have no baggage when it comes to other people at all. And then my brother says to me, he goes, well, what about Trump? What about, I said, well, of course there's the exception. There's got to be, I have to hate him because of, you know, because he's Trump and our personalities are different.
0: Right.
1: My brother was laughing like crazy. He thought it was just great to go, well, okay, well, there's always, John, there's always the exception to the rule. I have to hate Trump.
0: Well, on a serious note in that same vein, I never hated Obama.
1: Yeah, neither did I, yeah. I would never. I heard the news about Biden, and I feel for his family, and I feel for any suffering that he's going to, which is completely opposite.
0: Yeah, for those that didn't hear, his cancer has spread and it's become, you know, much worse. It's become much harder on him, is what they said. I don't know, you know, the story I read didn't talk about prognosis, but at his age, it's not good. My father's been battling cancer for, my gosh, this November, it'll be 4 years, and he's 93. When Beau Biden died, I said a prayer for the Biden family, because, and I'm now one of those families where I see parents who outlived their child. My wife was included in that group years ago. Her parents outlived one of their children, her brother. And that's always tragic. And you value life. We can disagree. I can value life. You know, that's the thing with Rob Reiner. And he's bat soup crazy when he was on, you know, ranting on social media or on Fox News or wherever. But the one thing you'll hear about him is, and we heard this after he passed, conservative talk show hosts said he was the nicest, most accommodating guy.
1: Yeah.
0: He, you know, and this is the thing. I don't have to have hatred for the person to disagree.
1: Over the weekend, you know, like I said, it was all day Saturday. You know, I don't think I ever spent like 8 hours in a bar in my life.
0: You were telling me that earlier.
1: And just had a beer.
0: With just one beer. is that man lost? He's only had one beer.
1: But I heard that's where they had the memorial.
0: Yeah.
1: At Buffalo Brothers, because Mike was the head of president of the Buffalo Bills backers of Dallas-Fort Worth, which is three different bars around there. But so many people showed up, and I saw everything. I saw kindness. I saw compassion.
0: Yeah.
1: I saw forgiveness. I mean, every single positive emotion that you could possibly have came out of that. And that's when I was, you know, coming home, and I was just like to myself, I took an Uber because I said, if I have one drink, I Uber it.
0: Yeah.
1: I was thinking, just going, wow, I hold no ill will towards anyone. And I was happy. And I talked to my brother about it yesterday. He goes, neither do I.
0: Right.
1: I go, yeah.
0: Yeah. So, yeah.
1: That's neat when you actually think about that.
0: It's a good feeling.
1: Yeah, it is. We are Red Eye Radio.
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0: We are Red Eye Radio. He's Eric Carly, and I'm Gary McNamara. Very quickly, here's Enes Kanter announcing that he wants to be eligible for the WNBA draft next year.
1: I am officially declaring myself a WNBA prospect. If simply declaring who you are is all that's required, then I meet every single requirement necessary to compete in the WNBA. My team and I have carefully examined the WNBA's eligibility criteria and governing framework surrounding self-identification and inclusion. Based on the current guidelines, I can and am officially declaring my eligibility for the upcoming WNBA draft in May 2027.
0: Okay, so now White came out and said, the other player must have said, I'm transgender for basketball.
2: Yeah, right. Just I feel like, right. The other sex, the opposite sex when I'm on the court. Yeah.
0: Yeah.
2: Just when I'm on the court. But right. you can't judge.
0: No.
2: You're going to have to set your rules.
0: Right. Yep.
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9: Showers, thunderstorms for the beginning of the week, and they may be severe. Threat for an isolated tornado and some flooding rainfall. Flood watch in effect at least through early this morning. Severe thunderstorm watches now south and east, and even that's going to go away. The shower and thunderstorms coming back in here today, especially as we go on through this afternoon. Still may see a few more this morning, but the severe weather a better bet later today into tonight. Temperatures in the low 80s. More showers and thunderstorms tomorrow. Again, may be severe and probably more on Wednesday. From the Weather Channel, I'm meteorologist Ray Stajic, WLS, AM 890. Another update in 30 minutes.
10: Putting the pressure on Iran. I'm Ted Lindner, Fox News. President Trump on Sunday indicating he's prepared to use economic pressure and not military force to try and encourage Iran to agree to an end to the months-long conflict, telling Axios, quote, we're low-keying it. We're only semi-negotiating with them, just watching the fact that they have no money. This is Iran continues to defy the U.S. by striking more ships in the Strait of Hormuz, and Oman and Iran are reportedly close to a deal to manage the waterway. Meantime, Iran's supreme leader is alive, according to Iran, and they're providing proof. Fox's Marion Rafferty with more details on this.
11: Iran is reportedly preparing to release proof its supreme leader is alive and healthy. Tehran claiming photos will be published in the coming days. The supreme leader has been in hiding since the U.S.-Iran war began in March. There's been speculation he was hurt or killed in the same airstrikes that killed his father. State media also saying the supreme leader met with Iran's president this weekend to discuss the economy, military, and the ongoing conflict with Israel and the U.S.
10: This comes amid talks between the U.S. and Iran, though President Trump said he was only semi-negotiating with them. Part of the cost of the conflict is higher gas and oil prices, and crude prices are heading higher again. This is Trilby Lumberg with a Lumberg survey said gas prices rose again as well.
12: Prices are up about 8 cents in the past 2 weeks, and the new price is $4.18.
10: AAA putting the national average at $4.01 a gallon. No winner in Saturday night's Powerball drawing means tonight's jackpot's up to at least $905 million. The prize ranks as the eighth largest jackpot in Powerball history. An evacuation order is in place across parts of the western U.S. and southwest Canada. Extremely hot and dry conditions fuel the spread of wildfires in the region. 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
10: The Wisconsin gubernatorial primaries are Tuesday. Republican candidate Congressman Tom Tiffany on Fox's The Big Weekend Show says he and former Virginia Governor Glenn Youngkin will lay out a plan Monday to reduce the cost of building homes.
25: Here's how we're going to reduce costs for you so that you have more money in your pocket. Plus, we're going to bring you better jobs to Wisconsin by not raising taxes, reducing taxes, and reducing the red tape here in Wisconsin.
10: Democratic frontrunner State Assemblywoman Francesca Hong supports subsiding construction of affordable housing units and wants to create a state housing authority. She also proposed a data center moratorium to give the state time to pass regulations. Minnesota voters headed to the polls Tuesday. Republican Senate candidate Michelle Tafoya telling Fox's The Big Weekend Show she's the one for residents who are frustrated with decades of Democratic rule.
26: We're not going to reelect the establishment politicians who have embarrassed us and who have lost billions and billions of dollars to fraud. When are we across the spectrum in Minnesota going to stand up and say we want common sense, not crazy?
10: Front runners, Lieutenant Governor Peggy Flanagan and Congresswoman Angie Craig are vying for the Democratic nomination. President Trump hasn't endorsed a candidate in the election. The state's Democratic Party criticizing Tafoya for her support of the Iran war and for advising residents concerned about affordability to, quote, take one less trip to Starbucks. And it's not the first time it's happened. F-16 fighter jets had to scramble to intercept at least two planes violating airspace over President Trump's golf club in Bedminster, New Jersey, Sunday afternoon. The airspace above the club had been temporarily restricted as the venue hosts the LIV Golf New York tournament. The president, an avid golf enthusiast himself, was attending the event. I'm Ted Lindner. This is Fox News.
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20: Now, it's Red Eye Radio. Gary McNamara and Eric Hurley talk about everything from politics to social issues and news of the day. Whether you're up late or you're just starting your day, welcome to the show. 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
9: All across America, we are Red Eye Radio. He is Eric Hurley and I'm Gary McNamara. Oh, just one more thing. The WNBA Players Association said, we will not be political pawns and we're all about inclusion, but we won't be political pawns. Okay, let's see how you write that this week then.
10: Yeah.
9: Let's see what kind of agreement you come to with the WNBA on it. There is no inclusion in professional sports.
8: No.
9: None.
8: No. No one has
9: it. It doesn't exist.
8: There is no inherent right to be able to play.
9: No. There's no one. So they're BSing right there. We're about inclusion. No, you're not.
8: No, you're not.
9: You're about who you believe the best players are.
8: Right.
9: End of story.
8: Right. Because if it's about inclusion, then your scouts should be out looking for people who fit certain categories that you believe should be included simply because they belong to that category, right?
9: Yes.
8: And not talent. Right. Listen, he can't dribble a ball and, you know, he's 5'4" and I'm really not sure that he's, you know, he can run very fast. But you know what? He fits this particular group, and we should have him on the team for that reason. No, no team is doing that. In fact, I said last week or maybe week before, I said, all right, they're going to have to be active because
9: you can sit there at times and you go, all right, so why did you cut him? Well, because he's a defensive back, and he was on this 3 inches. We 3 inches behind the guy that we kept.
8: Yeah.
9: So you're talking about things that are so quick and decisions that are made that are minute as to know it, because if you're 3 inches closer, you can get that finger on the ball and the receiver doesn't catch it. You know, right. So I mean, right. this is what they do. And I've been in, not in a long time, but about 30 years ago, I got to be in a war room where they actually look at the psychology of all the players.
8: Mm.
9: They look at, you know, your character traits and everything. So it's not inclusive.
8: Right.
9: Yeah. It's professional sports, but they get away with throwing out pure BS and believe that they're somehow on this, you know, higher moral plane. And they can't even explain what their higher moral plane is.
8: Right.
3: Because when they do, it's like, well, no, that's not true. You're not that.
2: Right.
3: So, all right. Jobs.
2: Whoa. Yeah.
3: You had the non-farm payroll employment was minus 23,000. 23,000 jobs overall lost. In July, the unemployment rate remained the same. Unemployment declined in local government, education, and retail trade. Employment continued to trend up for health care. This news release presents the statistics from two monthly surveys. The household survey measures labor force, including unemployment by demographic characteristics. The establishment survey measures non-farm employment, hours, and earnings by industry. The other thing that was bad is the last 2 months, like, for example, what was it last month when it was 103,000 or increase? No, I'm not. Sorry, not 129,000 job increase. That was revised down 66,000.
2: Yeah.
3: And June was revised by 37,000 from 57,000 to 20,000. You have right now, what is it here? They had it here somewhere. The average job growth so far in 2026 is 34,000 a month.
2: Not good.
3: No. Not a lot of overall, when you look at it, I think it was for June, the 1 week where the layoffs were pretty low. But there's not really a lot of, there's not a lot of hiring going on.
2: Yeah.
3: And they looked at it and let me just see. Healthcare up 22,000, but at a slower pace than the average monthly gain over the last 12 months. Employment and ambulatory healthcare services continue to trend up over the month. Employment showed little change over the month in other major industries, including mining, oil and gas extraction, construction, manufacturing, wholesale trade, transportation, and warehousing, information, professional and business services, social assistance, leisure, hospitality, and other services remain basically flat. The average hourly earnings have increased 3.2% on an average this year. Inflation has been 3.5% this year.
2: Hmm.
3: So, looking for something else here.
2: Well, and the Wall Street Journal was pointing out that Friday's report marks the second straight year that the July numbers included substantial negative revisions to previous month's data. And when the July 2020 data were published a year ago, the May and June totals were revised down by a combined 285,000. Remember, that's when Trump fired Erica McIntyre, the Labor Department's commissioner. That was a big deal. He was really hot about that. And wasn't that when they started saying, we're going to change how we do the reports? And between that and Fed meetings and, you know, GDP changes and how we're going to do this or when we're going to release it and all that. They wanted to change all this data that's not working, not showing the growth in these areas that they want. And then try and excuse it away. You can't do that. You know, the question is, what's going on with the unemployed? You had a great number of people that just weren't looking for jobs. Are there more gig workers?
3: Well, you have, where did I see it here? Let me just get for, let me see. Average work week for all employees on private non-farm payrolls, 34.3 hours. In manufacturing, the average work week was 40.4 hours. Hmm. Overtime edged down by 0.1 hour to 3.1 hours. Just trying to find out what you were just talking about there. I thought I had that somewhere here. The job, what do they call it? Oh,
2: churn rate.
3: The labor force participation rate, 61.4%.
2: Okay.
3: Down, I think, from 62 something.
2: Yeah.
3: The labor force participation rate has declined by 0.7 percentage points.
2: Yeah.
3: Since this year. So I know that you had the president's surrogates out saying, I forgot it was Bessent, whoever said, well, no, because if you look at it, you had the private sector, and it's true. I mean, there are jobs that are going. Some of the jobs I saw going was because some of the COVID money is over. There was still COVID money going into education. I didn't know that. Hmm. That ended. But he also said, and also a big thing, you know, for retail and, you know, hospitality is because the end of the World Cup. And so we believe that there were 88,000 jobs created. And it's like, but you got to realize they were hired as temporaries. And so the hires count back then. You know, you can't sit there and say,
2: you can't go back then and go, hey, right. This is great.
3: Right.
2: You can't, and then when it's lost, hey, it's nothing.
3: Right. Right. You can't skew those. You can't right. skew the numbers Cherry for pick. 1 month.
2: Right.
3: And that's what they were doing. I'm like, oh, my gosh, they're really, you know, they're really stretching it, you know, right now. And
2: right.
3: Trump's been out there the last week, you know, saying it's the best economy we've ever seen. And, you know, it's not.
2: No, it isn't. Well, and perception is reality. You know, there is this transition where there's this mismatch of skills and AI moving so fast.
3: Absolutely.
2: And it's happening in a big way in the tech world. We saw that starting a few years ago. But as AI is doing more and more, I mean, you know, now writing code and doing everything in the tech world, but also doing stuff in the service industry, you know, taking phone calls. Did I see somewhere where AI is going to be taking some 911 calls?
3: New Orleans.
2: Yeah.
3: How's that going to work?
2: I don't know. How do you get to a level of trust on that?
3: I have no idea.
2: Now, if we're talking about integrating AI between the 911 dispatcher and then finding units that are in or responders that are in that area in a more efficient manner, then I'm all on board. Right. Mm-hmm. You know, you and I go back to the old cop shows of the 60s, 70s, 80s, you know, attention all units and, you know, in the vicinity of, you know, whatever. And, you know, we've got this going on, major event, whatever, you know, and then the ones that are close respond, you know, okay, we're on the way, whatever. If there is a way to integrate AI to alert a unit that is available in, you know, very close to whatever event's going on, that's great. If we're talking about managing calls, and I have to learn more about it, that makes me a bit nervous. It's one thing at the drive-thru when you're getting a burger. Hello, are you using your app today? That's always the first question. No. How can I help you? And it's funny, then the real person comes on. Hey, how can I help you? With no enthusiasm. But that's, you know, that's fine. You get my burger wrong, that's fine. You get an address wrong where somebody's having some kind of, you know, emergency, then, yeah, that's not going to work.
3: Job growth has averaged a mere 20,000 over the last 3 months, 34,000 the past year. That's considerably less than the 178,000 jobs that the economy added on average each month during the first 3 years of Trump's first term before the pandemic. It's also a slowdown from last year of the Biden presidency, 103,000. But I will say it's an increase from last year. Remember, last year was only 15,000 jobs.
2: Yeah. Yeah.
3: For, well, 2025.
2: And again.
3: But it really doesn't. If you're talking 15 or 34, both are unacceptable.
2: Right.
3: When it comes to job growth.
2: Yeah. Yeah.
3: It's not what you're looking for.
2: Right.
3: It's not what you're looking for at all. And they do make the point here. I'm reading the Wall Street Journal. Local government education shed 49,000 jobs in July, which may be a consequence of federal pandemic money for schools drying up. A decline in government employment can also be healthy for the economy if Americans can find more productive private employment. But the Labor Department's household survey suggests many workers are quitting the labor force. One explanation is the aging workforce as more baby boomers retire, and mass deportations may be another reason. The labor force participation rate has fallen to 61.4% from 62.2% over the past year, as the number of Americans who have left the workforce increased by 2.8 million. This explains why the unemployment rate has fallen slightly over the past year to 4.1% from 4.3%. Full-time employment has declined by 1.3 million over the past year, while part-time employment has increased 311,000.
2: Wow.
3: All this suggests a low hire, low fire labor market with employers reluctant to add jobs.
2: Yeah.
3: The Institute for Supply Management Services and Manufacturing Surveys increased last month, suggesting the economy might be reaccelerating. There you go.
2: I hope that's the case. And it could be, again, we could be in this period where it's a, you know, this mismatch of skills, you know, based on what's going on with AI and integration and everything else, and creating efficiencies based, you know, on all of that. Some of that is going to be, you know, in play maybe for a while. I don't know how long. But we're going to have to get back to exporting. We're going to have to, manufacturers going to have to get back to where it was. And tariffs is not helping that right now.
3: We are Red Eye Radio.
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0: We are Red Eye Radio. He is Eric Carlin. I'm Gary McNamara. Yeah, so I think it was Besant that was out there trying to make the case that jobs were actually up because of the private sector jobs and,
1: yeah.
0: and the decrease because of the World Cup is being over. It's like, yeah, but you counted those jobs when they happen. You got to count them when they, if they're temporary and then they go. The real concern for me, and you and I have talked about this for the longest time, is the drop in the number overall of full-time jobs.
1: Right.
0: So many of the full-time jobs are being replaced by part-time jobs.
1: Well, and my question is that are more people going into gig work? And if so, is it out of necessity? Everything, of course, is out of necessity. You got to eat and pay your bills. But are they choosing, well, I work on my own time and blah, blah, blah, blah, blah, blah, blah. I'd love to see the dynamics there of how many people fit in that category and contribute to these numbers.
2: It's a Military Monday. 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Jonathan Honig is in. And I'll be along for the ride later this morning, 6 to 9 on WLS.
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0: Showers, thunderstorms for the beginning of the week, and they may be severe. Threat for an isolated tornado and some flooding rainfall. Flood watch in effect at least through early this morning. Severe thunderstorm watch is now south and east, and even that's going to go away. The shower thunderstorms coming back in here today, especially as we go on through this afternoon. Still may see a few more this morning, but the severe weather a better bet later today into tonight. Temperatures in the low 80s. More showers and thunderstorms tomorrow. Again, may be severe and probably more on Wednesday. From the Weather Channel, I'm meteorologist Ray Stajic, WLS, AM 890. Another update in 30 minutes.
4: Fox News, I'm Sue Guzman. President Trump pivoting away from military action in Iran, according to a new Axios report.
5: Instead, the administration is going to increase economic pressure. The president says that they are semi-negotiating. It comes as Iran issued new demands, which include wanting the U.S. to lift its naval blockade, pay for Iran war damages, and unfreeze Iranian assets.
4: Fox's Alex Hogan reporting Israel rejecting the Board of Peace's proposal for peace in Gaza, saying it won't pull out its troops until Hamas is disarmed. U.S. Ambassador to the U.N., Mike Walson, says Israel should not be concerned.
6: These are some details, are important details, but at the end of the day, we are going to disarm Hamas. It's an ISIS-like terrorist organization, and we will have a new Gaza.
4: Walson, Fox's One Nation with Brian Kilmeade. 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
1: 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And 30 seconds later,
2: absolutely.
1: Yep, we'll get to that. 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Did a quick interview with Axios. 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
1: 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Thank God he was stopped before much more damage could be done.
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2: And the fact that they have no money. He stressed that Iran is in very bad shape economically and has no money to pay its troop. The U.S. naval blockade has exasperated the Iranian regime's economic crisis. Quote, it will work out. It always works out. It's like a chess game, Trump said of the back and forth with Iran. The agreement governing traffic in the Strait of Hormuz was negotiated among Iran, Oman, and the U.S. and has been pending for a few days now. As part of the new deal, Iran would be given partial control over the traffic in the strait, something they did not have before the war.
3: Right.
2: Qatari and Pakistani mediators were confident the deal would be announced Wednesday, but since then, its prospects have seemed to fade. U.S. officials also say there are growing disagreements inside the Iranian regime. On Saturday, the head of the Iran's Supreme National Security Council laid out new terms for reopening the strait on top of the ones negotiated in the Oman agreement. The U.S. must never threaten nor insult Iran in any language. They must permanently end the war against Iran and Iran's allies in Lebanon, Gaza, Yemen, and Iraq, lift the naval blockade, and withdraw military forces from the surrounding surroundings of Iran. And I think there were more to that. I think I ran out of pages.
3: Well, I'll add this to the conversation because I saw this. Now, it is the New York Times, all right? So you have to consider that along the way. But it is part of a story that's been around for a couple of weeks. Here's the headline from Saturday. New York Times, the U.S. is burning through weapons in Iran. Russia and China are taking note. President Trump's war against Iran has depleted U.S. weapons stockpiles to troubling levels, siphoning supplies from Asia and Europe, according to senior officials. Again, New York Times, whether you believe them or not, this is what they're reporting. But there have been other rumblings of this and other reports of this. It's hard for me to believe that that is the case, except that over the weekend, I think actually it may have been Friday, where there was a story about, you know, Hegseth is basically telling lawmakers, hey, come on, we need more money. We need more money. Now, that can be a number of things, right? It doesn't prove or disprove anything. The rapidly shrinking supply of air defense missiles and other critical weaponry in Europe and Asia not only leaves the U.S. military less equipped, but could also leave Russia and China feeling emboldened should they contemplate a potential conflict with the U.S. I'm not sure that that's going to happen, but you know, what if China wants to make a move on Taiwan, which has been, you know, something has been a great concern.
2: You know,
3: what are we going to do? Number one, what will we do in that case, whether we have a low stockpile or not? And then beyond that, if we wanted to do something and we have a low stockpile and China knows that, there's no doubt that China and Russia have great intel on what our stockpile is. But I can't tell you what's accurate and what isn't. I don't believe a thing from the New York Times, but they're not the only ones reporting it. So, again, I can't tell you what's true, what is accurate,
2: and what isn't. I've seen both of them, and I don't know what it is. But if it is coming from the administration from sources inside the administration and, you know, the suspicion would be it is those who favor Vice President Vance and how he would not have gone into this to begin with.

0: Don't know whether that's true or not. Just telling you the reporting that is out there. Trump has denied it from the official podium. From the president's spokesperson, said it's all this is flat out false. The story about firing Hegseth or the discussions on that were all false. All we know is if we are low on weapons, senators should be screaming bloody murder and the members of Congress, and there's nothing. And the president should be behind the scenes screaming bloody murder with the amount of money that we spend on defense.
1: Yeah.
0: If we're running out of weapons, we got a major problem. And if we're not, they need to fire those who are leaking inaccurate information in order to damage the president. But, oh, the other thing that, here it is. Iran also added they want full compensation for war damages, lifting all sanctions and release of all Iranian frozen funds. And that is just to reopen the strait, which they would have partial control of. That's what the United States is negotiating now. I saw Mark Levin saying, my God, on February 28th, it's sort of what we said about the memorandum of understanding. If anybody would have said, this is what our goal is and this is our plan of what we plan to do, you would have had every single Republican say, absolutely not.
2: Right.
0: And the same thing going on here. But he is sort of following our advice,
2: yeah,
0: which is, you know, he wasn't yelling, he wasn't screaming. If you're not going to do the job, you need to stop talking about it.
2: Don't make it an everyday thing. Look, it's an ongoing situation. When we have an update worthy of telling you, right, we'll let you know. And
0: we're going to starve them out.
2: Right.
0: That's the goal.
2: And here's my question on the J.D. Vance thing. Is, if it's true that J.D. Vance, I mean, if it, you know, depending on, I don't think it's a great level of conflict. It may have a different, you know, they may have different opinions on the approach or what would have been done. But is it based on the fact that, number one, we're at the midterms, don't do this now, but also don't start what you can't finish? J.D. Vance has been very involved. You know, he's not like Biden was during the Obama years. I mean, Biden was involved, but he was involved in his enriching his family. But J.D. Vance has been very involved. So if it could be, and I'm just throwing out this is just a wild theory, but I don't have any reason, there's nothing backing this, but I do believe it is a viable theory that he looked at this and said, we can't do this because we can't finish this. And we can't start what we can't finish. We have to approach this differently in terms with relations with Iran or how we deal with the regime and how we deal with their proxies, you know, whatever that might be.
0: Well, we said that from the very beginning. We might have said it a different way, but
2: yeah,
0: what we said was, you know, because he laid out what he wanted.
2: Mm-hmm, mm-hmm.
0: And we said, the challenge here is the fact that you're depending on the end of the war being the people revolt. That's something that you do not have control of, and you do not enter a war with things out of your control. And you do not ever, first rule of warfare, you don't enter a war and then attempt to manage it to an agreement with people you can't trust.
2: And coming up with an agreement that is, as you called it, the Costanza negotiation, where they get things that they didn't even have before this all started.
0: Well, yeah, because if that's true, that what the U.S. agreed to with Oman, because that hasn't come out. Well, it has. Iran would have partial control over the strait.
2: Yeah.
0: You're negotiating backwards. It's a Costanza negotiation,
2: yeah,
0: team.
2: Right. And here's my question. control, does that translate into more territory in those waters? I mean, to what extent do they have control? Because if you have control, it is your territory, whether it's temporary or not. And my question is, are we talking ultimately about expanding Iran's territory in those waters? And that would be greatly concerning. That sounds like an Obama move.
0: Yeah.
2: And why not send a crew over and help them dig out the uranium and go, you know, here you
0: well,
2: go.
0: Let them keep again, it. You saw the stories on that over the weekend saying, you know, will the, you know, will the president just say we've destroyed their nuclear program and that's it and just pull out? That we're not actually,
2: expect that.
0: That we're not going to go after the nuclear. Because that's been the major one. They will not have nuclear material.
2: Yeah. And if,
0: talk of that now.
2: And then offer the threat, you know, if we see them, you know, going after that uranium, trying to dig it out or whatever, we'll bomb them again and we'll take them out again. I actually am, if I were a betting man, and I am, I'd put the dollar on. Yeah, that's where it's going to stay on that front. And there are two reasons. It's a massive mission with massive amounts of boots on the ground and equipment that has to be brought in, which means before you do that, before we were to extract that uranium, which requires a great deal of massive earth movers to actually get it and special trucks to transport it, then we're going to have to take out the regime first. You're not going to do that with the regime in power. You'd have to take them out first. That's a 1-2 punch, and I don't have confidence that's going to happen.
0: No. There's no will to do that now.
2: No.
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0: We are Red Eye Radio. He's our Carlin. I'm Gary McNamara. Then there was the Wall Street Journal article over the weekend. Trump thought opening the Strait of Hormuz was imminent. Iran had other plans. And in it, for weeks, Trump has been preparing the ground to declare victory in the war on Iran if Tehran fully opens the Strait of Hormuz, according to U.S. officials. He has even raised the possibility of abandoning the nuclear deal in private conversations with senior administration officials. I hope that's not true.
1: Yeah.
0: So, but,
1: you know, there was a story that Speaker Johnson called the president and said, this was last week, and said, look, we need you to do something here. There has to be some pressure relief on gas prices, because in our districts, we're getting killed and something has to be done. So there's pressure coming from everywhere on this whole thing.
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9: Bit of cleanup underway this morning after those storms ripped through parts of the Chicagoland area yesterday. Possible tornado out in LaSalle County. News is next, but first, more rounds of storms. Here's meteorologist Ray Stachik.
10: Gotta be ready to pounce on this as showers, thunderstorms for the beginning of the week will come in rounds, and they may be severe, not only wind and hail. threat for an isolated tornado and some flooding rainfall. Flood watch in effect at least through early this morning. Severe thunderstorm watch is now south and east, and even that's going to go away. Let's go around to shower thunderstorms coming back in here today, especially as we go on through this afternoon. Still may see a few more this morning, but the severe weather a better bet later today into tonight. Temperatures in the low 80s. More showers and thunderstorms tomorrow. Again, may be severe and probably more on Wednesday. From the Weather Channel, I'm meteorologist Ray Stajic, WLS, AM 890. Another update in 30 minutes.
9: Cloudy skies and 73 degrees right now at O'Hare. Winds out of the southwest at 8 miles per hour. 74 at Midway, 74 degrees downtown at the lakefront. And yes, we did see some severe weather move through the area yesterday through the evening, bringing more drenching rain, strong winds, lightning, and some damage in some areas, some downed trees. ComEd still reporting about 9,000 without power, 9,000 as well for NIPSCO customers in northwest Indiana. Ground stops had been issued for a time at both O'Hare and Midway yesterday in the Sox game. Was postponed for a while, about 2 hour delay because of the weather before they got things up and going. Now, a tornado was spotted up near LaSalle. The National Weather Service will be on the ground today to inspect that. But so far, no word of any injuries or deaths related to that. New concerns about jalapenos and salmonella infections.
11: At least 18 ready-to-eat meat and poultry products have now been recalled following the recent salmonella outbreak linked to fresh jalapeno peppers. This recall involves prepared wraps, bowls, and salads from several companies, including Taylor Farms, Deli Kitchen, and H-E-B's Higher Harvest and Meal Simple brands. The products distributed across 24 states and were sold at major retailers, including Walmart, Kroger, H-E-B, Randall's, Tom Thumb, Wawa, Hannaford Racetrack, and Dillon's, with Best Buy dates of August 3rd through August 16th, 2026. 345 people have been sickened so far across the U.S. in the outbreak and 36 hospitalized, according to the FDA. Sue Guzman, Fox News.
9: Office of the Comptroller announcing that this weekend it was investigating Bohemian National Cemetery and Crematorium on the city's north side. It's been ordered now not to accept any more remains. The development comes after a separate investigation at a funeral home on Chicago's southeast side found 56 decomposing bodies and more than 50 cremated remains. Susana Mendoza's office saying that it was alerted about possible violations at the crematory located on a Bohemian Cemetery grounds. Late in the afternoon on July the 22nd, staff have made at least one visit to the site. Meanwhile, investigators are still working to piece together the situation at South Chicago Chapel. WLS News Time 5:03. The roads here, an accident. Two right block, outbound Kennedy at Randolph Street. Metro's BNSF line, we've got trains that are stopped because of police activity near West Hinsdale. Next update, 15 minutes.
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14: A better life with Dr. Sanjay Gupta.
15: Have you ever tried to take a screen away from your kid, only to be met with a full-blown meltdown? Well, as a father of three, believe me, I have been there. But here's the thing. It's mostly not their fault. These devices are literally designed to make us crave them. Science journalist Dr. Michaeline Dukleff wrote about this in her new book, Dopamine Kids. She argues that dopamine isn't actually the pleasure chemical we think it is, but instead the chemical of, quote, wanting and desire. So what does that mean? Taking screens away is rarely going to work. Your kid is just going to crave them more. What does work, she says, is in fact replacing the screen with something just as fun. Instead of telling your kids no more videos after dinner, teach them to ride a bike, do some baking, bust out game night, and start small. One screen-free night a week. I'm Dr. Sanjay Gupta, helping you live a better life.
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21: This is America in the Morning from Westwood One. Good morning, I'm John Trout. It's Monday, August 10th, 2026. Here's what's coming up on America in the Morning.
22: President Trump says the U.S. is low-keying it in their negotiations with Iran. I'm John Stolness in Washington.
23: Michigan Senate race quickly gets white hot.
24: Abdulrahman Mohammed El-Sayed, the most radical Senate candidate in America.
23: I'm Richard Johnson.
25: The captain of a 22-foot speedboat that capsized in New York Harbor, killing a mother and her infant daughter, is facing criminal charges. Julie Walker, New York.
26: Max Miller misses a key deadline in Ohio.
27: He's endangering a seat in Congress.
26: I'm Clayton Neville.
28: The Trump administration is moving ahead again to try to fire Federal Reserve Governor Lisa Cook.
29: It seems to have had an infraction.
28: Ed Donahue, Washington.
30: The Senate on Friday approved a flurry of nominees, more than 70 officials. I'm Jennifer King.
21: All ahead on America in the Morning. It's 7 after. Negotiations between the United States and Iran continue through intermediaries over reopening the Strait of Hormuz. But President Trump admits the U.S. is not fully engaging with the Iranians at the moment. John Stolness has the latest from Washington.
22: In an interview with Axios, the president said, quote, "We are low-keying it with regard to negotiations with Iran," saying, quote, "We are only semi-negotiating with them. We are just watching Iran with its huge inflation and the fact they have no money." The president called the negotiations a chess game and declared Iran's economy to be, quote, "in very bad shape." Trump's comments come as Iran's foreign minister Abbas Araghchi said negotiations with Oman over control of the Strait of Hormuz were in the final stages, but that talks with the U.S. cannot resume until a number of conditions are met.
31: Specialists are currently working on the maps. Of course, this does not mean the opening of the Strait of Hormuz. This agreement may take place, but the opening of the Strait of Hormuz is contingent upon the fulfillment of a set of other conditions, which have, in any case, been conveyed through intermediaries.
22: Iranian state media over the weekend said the arrangement would prohibit U.S. or Israeli ships from entering the strait. Democratic Senator Chris Murphy tells NBC's Meet the Press that although the president has seemingly handed Iran a victory, the war needs to end now.
32: I am prepared to support a bad deal to end this war and reopen the strait, because the only deal that is available at this point of in time is a terrible bad deal.
22: However, in an interview with Fox News, Vice President J.D. Vance displayed no such sense of urgency.
33: Right now, we're trying to see if they're willing to make the kind of long-term changes that would be necessary to have a better relationship with the United States. And if not, that's fine, too. We're just going to keep on applying the pressure that we can apply and getting as much oil and gas out of the Middle East so that Americans can enjoy lower gas and energy prices.
22: Iran's Supreme National Security Council said in order for Iran to reopen the strait, the United States must promise to never threaten Iran again, end the U.S. blockade of Iranian ports, remove all military assets from the region, lift sanctions, unfreeze assets, and compensate Iran for war damages. Meanwhile, Iran-backed Houthis claim they conducted a drone strike on a Saudi Aramco refinery. No one was reportedly hurt. John Stolness, Washington.
21: 6 days since the Michigan primary and its contentious Senate race. The Democrat winner is trying to mend fences within the party while fiercely going at his Republican opponent and fending off comments from President Trump. The latest from correspondent Rich Johnson.
23: When President Trump got personal, Abdul El-Sayed got personal right back in this answer to a Sky News reporter.
0: And he says, if you pardon the language, you're full of shit. What do you say to that?
1: At least I don't let mine go in the middle of the Oval Office.
23: And this response to Trump's post of two pictures, one of him and the First Lady in full formal wear, the other of El-Sayed and his wife wearing a hijab, and the headline, Two Very Different Americas.
1: And actually, Sarah and I like each other. I don't know about the First Lady and the President, but from what I've heard, it's a bit of a rocky road.
23: That comment courtesy of CNN. But El-Sayed's strongest words have been in response to the first line of this Republican ad.
24: Abdulrahman Mohammed El-Sayed, the most radical Senate candidate in America.
23: A move by Republicans to use El-Sayed's full name. He responded seriously to Democracy Now.
1: My name is not raising your gas prices. My name is not the reason we're in an illegal war.
23: And at a weekend rally, he took on his Republican opponent, former Congressman Mike Rogers, for his name and what it means to Republican backers.
2: Mike, we need you to put a data center in the backyard. Roger. Mike. We need you to hike their prescription drug prices. Roger. Mike, we need you to rubber stamp this war we shouldn't be fighting. Roger.
23: For his part, Rogers released an online video reaching out to Democrats who did not vote for El-Sayed.
3: To the vast majority of people across Michigan who do not want to throw their support behind a campaign filled with anger, divisiveness, calls for violence, and the views that are out of touch with your values, well, you have a home with us.
23: Michigan Democrats hope to treat that wound with the help of Haley Stevens, who lost to El-Sayed by just one percentage point. Last week, she pledged to do whatever she can to help El-Sayed win. And over the weekend, El-Sayed spoke to former President Obama and said he hopes to enlist Obama's help on the campaign trail. I'm Richard Johnson.
21: 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It's 12 after. Capsized boat near the Statue of Liberty, captain arrested. When America in the Morning continues after these messages.
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21: AccuWeather.com meteorologist LaTroy Thornton is in with the forecast on America in the Morning. And
8: Quite an active one as we begin Monday.
11: A rather active storm track is expected to bring numerous rounds of showers and heavy thunderstorms to portions of the Midwest, Great Lakes region, and especially the Ohio Valley this week. And this will likely result in areas of localized to widespread flash flooding through Thursday night at least. Up to 1 to 2 inches of rain looks to be likely from northern and central Illinois, eastward across southern lower Michigan to central Pennsylvania, and south and west from there into northeastern Tennessee. However, a zone with the potential for 4 to 8 inches of rain should stretch from around Fort Wayne, Indiana, south and east through Ohio, into a large portion of West Virginia, where the flash flooding may end up the most widespread of all. Thunderstorms in this area also have the occasional chance to turn severe, with a severe weather risk zone today, including places from northeastern Illinois through the Detroit area, plus a large chunk of Pennsylvania, and south and west through northern Virginia, even the far northeastern corner of Kentucky, where storms may bring strong wind and some tornadoes. Thunderstorms in southeastern Arizona may bring damaging wind gusts and blowing dust, with a zone from southern North Dakota through northern and central Nebraska and northwestern Iowa facing the risk for gusty storms with hail. Elsewhere, monsoon thunderstorms may build again across places from the Four Corners states westward into Nevada, some of the deserts of Southern California, even portions of the Sierra Nevada, as well as eastern Wyoming, with an afternoon thunderstorm in spots from southeast Texas through a large chunk of the southeast, including the Carolinas. Showers and storms also stretch across much of upstate New York, spreading into Vermont by late in the day. In Bowling Green, Kentucky, today looks sunny and hot, high 95. For Page, Arizona, sunshine and heat give way to an afternoon thunderstorm, the high 101. That's the nation's weather. I'm AccuWeather.com meteorologist LaTroy Thornton.
8: 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Authorities in New York City have arrested the captain of a boat that capsized near the Statue of Liberty at night, killing a mother and her 5-month-old baby. Correspondent Julie Walker reports too many people may have been on the boat when it started taking on water.
12: The captain of a 22-foot speedboat that capsized in New York Harbor, killing a mother and her infant daughter, is facing criminal charges. Authorities are investigating whether it was an illegal charter, according to the U.S. Coast Guard. Broadcastify capturing the Saturday night emergency calls.
13: Units are operating over on Liberty Island. They had an overturned boat with people in the water. One of the marine companies is going to be transporting a couple of the patients to Harbor Charlie.
12: Police divers recovered the 27-year-old mother and 5-month-old daughter, but were unable to save them.
13: They just related EMS. You got one infant and one adult.
12: 12 others were rescued from the harbor not far from the Statue of Liberty in stable condition, according to the Coast Guard. Police say 46-year-old Manuel Hernandez, the operator of the 22-foot Bayliner, faces several charges. Julie Walker, New York.
8: Despite a pledge to drop out of the race amid controversy, a key deadline has passed for embattled Ohio Congressman Max Miller in his current bid for re-election. Correspondent Clayton Neville reports.
14: Max Miller announced plans to drop his bid for re-election in Ohio amid allegations that he denies surrounding physical abuse of his ex-wife, the daughter of Senator Bernie Moreno. Miller and Emily Moreno now caught up in a custody battle involving their young daughter. Under Ohio election law, Republicans had a narrow window to replace Miller on the ballot if he stepped aside. Local party officials would have needed at least 2 days' notice before meeting to pick a replacement candidate, meaning Miller effectively needed to withdraw by Saturday. That did not happen. Some members of the GOP are asking Miller to step down. Republican Senator Jim Banks was asked by NBC's Meet the Press if Miller should bow out.
15: He's endangering a seat in Congress as we're trying to keep the majority in the House, and he should drop out if he's endangering that seat. He should drop out because of the allegations against him.
14: By remaining in the race, Miller's essentially left GOP leaders with little practical opportunity to nominate an alternative candidate before the state's replacement deadline. A House Ethics Committee is investigating the allegations against Miller. I'm Clayton Neville.
8: 21 after. When we return on America in the Morning, the S&P 500 closes at a record high to begin this Monday. Seth Soutelle has a recap from Wall Street. Business news next after these messages.

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0: Welcome back to America in the Morning, now 21 after. Reports on inflation and retail sales are the central updates for Wall Street this week. The reports help give investors and economists a better sense of where prices are moving on a wide range of goods and services, while also providing a clearer picture on the impact of businesses and households. Wall Street starts today with the S&P closing at a record high to cap off a strong week of gains last week for the major indices. After data showed the U.S. economy unexpectedly shed jobs last month, and dampened expectations the Federal Reserve could raise interest rates at its September meeting. Seth Soutelle has more from Wall Street.
1: I'm Seth Soutelle, and this is the AP Markets Report. Stocks rose on Wall Street and Treasury yields fell after the government reported that employers unexpectedly cut 23,000 jobs last month. The S&P 500 rose 0.6% Friday. That beat the all-time high the index set on Tuesday. The Dow added 151 points. That's about 0.3%. The Nasdaq Composite climbed 1.3%. The weaker signal on the job market raised hopes that the Federal Reserve can wait a bit longer before raising interest rates to fight inflation. The price of Brent crude rose 1.3%. The yield on the 10-year Treasury fell to 4.64%. Seth Soutelle, New York.
0: Another recall for Taylor Farms, according to CNBC. On Sunday, it says it's recalling prepared food items containing jalapenos from retailers over concerns about potential salmonella contamination a few weeks after removing lettuce from Mexico that U.S. authorities linked to the cyclospora parasite. A voluntary recall, which the manufacturer also says includes salsas and guacamole. Well, President Trump is making a renewed attempt to make changes at the Federal Reserve. Details from correspondent Ed Donahue.
2: The Trump administration is moving ahead again to try to fire Federal Reserve Governor Lisa Cook. Last year, President Trump accused Cook of mortgage fraud.
3: But now she seems to have had an infraction, and she can't have an infraction, especially that infraction, because she's in charge of, if you think about it, mortgages and we need people that are 100% above board.
2: Cook says the allegations are manufactured because she sets interest rates based only on what would best serve the American people. 2 months ago, the Supreme Court allowed Cook to retain her job. But Chief Justice John Roberts wrote in a footnote in his opinion, nothing forbids the president from trying to fire Cook again as long as she is given proper notice and a chance to contest it. The president indicated after the opinion he would do just that. The new letter to Cook rehashes the old allegations. Ed Donahue, Washington.
0: It's 24 after. When we return on America in the Morning, Senate confirms nominations as their vacation begins. That and more after these messages.
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7: Little stop and go here on the Dan Ryan right now. Inbound right around the circle, so just be aware of that this morning. Rest of the road's good. Metra's BNSF line, we've got delays of up to 25 minutes after some earlier police activity. Next traffic update at the bottom.
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0: It's 26 past. America in the Morning continues. Israel on Sunday rejected a deal announced by President Trump for Gaza. Israeli Prime Minister Benjamin Netanyahu flatly dismissed the arrangement, saying Israel's military will not carry out any withdrawal until Hamas is genuinely disarmed. The Gaza plan, unveiled by the Board of Peace, gave Hamas and Israel 2 weeks to agree on a timetable. However, the terrorist group and Israel disagree as to which should come first. Israel has called for complete disarmament of Hamas and removal of weapons from Gaza as a prerequisite for withdrawing. Hamas is willing to disarm in stages and having their weapons held at a facility within Gaza. President Trump has not yet commented publicly on Netanyahu's remarks. Shifting gears, before their summer recess began, the Senate moved to confirm a host of federal nominations, including some long-awaited agency administrators. Correspondent Jennifer King provides an update.
13: The Senate on Friday approved a flurry of nominees, more than 70 officials, including Cameron Hamilton, to head the Federal Emergency Management Agency. Hamilton is returning to shepherd an overhaul despite being fired as acting administrator last year after publicly opposing FEMA's elimination. David Cummins was confirmed as the head of the Transportation Safety Administration, which saw over 1,100 workers quit during the government shutdown. Cummins was an executive at a firm with contracts to run air traffic control towers. The Senate also confirmed David Perez to be the next U.S. ambassador to Brazil. He's a former speaker of Florida's House of Representatives and a close friend of Secretary Marco Rubio. Perez's approval from Brazil has been delayed amid a war of words and diplomatic visa withdrawals in the run-up to Brazil's elections in October. I'm Jennifer King.
0: America in the Morning for Monday, August 10th, 2026 is produced by Jeff McKay. I'm John Trout. This is Westwood One.
7: And the cleanup begins here this morning after some heavy storms moved through the area yesterday. More rain on the way. Meteorologist Ray Stajic.
14: Got to be ready to pounce on this as showers, thunderstorms for the beginning of the week will come in rounds, and they may be severe, not only wind and hail. Threat for an isolated tornado and some flooding rainfall. Flood watch in effect at least through early this morning. Severe thunderstorm watch is now south and east, and even that's going to go away. Let's go around to shower thunderstorms coming back in here today, especially as we go on through this afternoon. Still may see a few more this morning, but the severe weather a better bet later today into tonight. Temperatures in the low 80s. More showers and thunderstorms tomorrow. Again, may be severe and probably more on Wednesday. From the Weather Channel, I'm meteorologist Ray Stajic, WLS, AM 890. Another update in 30 minutes.
7: Cloudy skies now, 73 degrees officially at O'Hare. Winds out of the southwest at 8 miles per hour. 74 at Midway this morning. 74 as well downtown at the lakefront. Well, we saw a flood watch yesterday, severe thunderstorm watch as well. At one point in time, many saw some tornado warnings. We do know that there was a tornado spotted in LaSalle County. And today, the National Weather Service will be on the ground to investigate this. ComEd reporting that some 9,000 customers lost power yesterday. NIPSCO in northwest Indiana saying some 9,000 customers were without. Ground stops issued yesterday, both O'Hare and Midway. Down trees, down power lines in some areas as we brace for another round of storms to come through. New concerns about jalapenos and salmonella infections now in the news.
15: At least 18 ready-to-eat meat and poultry products have now been recalled following the recent salmonella outbreak linked to fresh jalapeno peppers. This recall involves prepared wraps, bowls, and salads from several companies, including Taylor Farms, Deli Kitchen, and H-E-B's Higher Harvest and Meal Simple brands. The products distributed across 24 states and were sold at major retailers, including Walmart, Kroger, H-E-B, Randall's, Tom Thumb, Wawa, Hannaford Racetrack, and Dillon's, with Best Buy dates of August 3rd through August 16th, 2026. 345 people have been sickened so far across the U.S. in the outbreak and 36 hospitalized, according to the FDA. Sue Guzman, Fox News.
7: President Trump saying the U.S. is semi-negotiating with Iran now. Congressman Mike Lawler, Republican out of New York, on Fox yesterday, explaining America's position in the war and whether he thinks it will require boots on the ground, and explains how Secretary of War Pete Hegseth is handling things.
16: They're escalating when needed and the directions needed. Our blockade is in place. Our air forces are in place to escalate as needed. I think we're containing them now, and there's no sense putting our forces and our allies at risk at a time when we have all the leverage.
7: Now, meanwhile, Iran is claiming the talks with Oman to reopen the Strait of Hormuz are in, quote, final stages. The Illinois Office of Comptroller announcing this weekend that it's investigating Bohemian National Cemetery and Crematorium on the north side of the city. It has been ordered now not to accept any more remains. Of course, this comes after a separate investigation at a funeral home on the southeast side found 56 bodies in a state of decomposition and more than 50 cremated remains. WLS News Time 5:32. The roads this morning, pretty good for the most part. Earlier accident, Kennedy at Randolph, that has been cleared away. We do have delays this morning on both Metra's BNSF line and the Milwaukee North line. Next update, 15 minutes.
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0: AccuWeather with America in the morning. AccuWeather.com meteorologist LaTroy Thornton with a triple threat of sorts.
28: Not one, not two, but three separate areas with the risk for severe weather are expected to develop later today, and starting in the southwest. A similar sort of risk to that which has remained in that area over the past couple of days continues this afternoon and evening, when thunderstorms may bring strong wind gusts of at least 60 to 70 miles per hour, as well as the risk for flash flooding, even blowing dust to an area of southeastern Arizona, just to the south of Flagstaff, but including both Phoenix and Tucson. Into the plains, afternoon and nighttime storms may bring downpours, damage winds and hail to an area from south of I-90 in North Dakota through South Dakota into places north of I-80 in Nebraska, also including much of northwestern Iowa. However, the highest chance for severe weather to be widespread is expected from parts of the Great Lakes states into the Ohio Valley and Mid-Atlantic, where thunderstorms today and into this evening could bring localized damaging wind gusts of 65 to 70 miles per hour, as well as a risk for flash flooding and a few tornadoes from the Chicago area through southern lower Michigan and eastward across much of New Jersey, as well as points south and west from there through West Virginia and northeastern Kentucky. Otherwise, today brings the risk for showers and thunderstorms to much of the interior northeast, with spotty afternoon storms dotting places from Nevada through the Four Corners states, as well as much of the southeast, with that risk extending across much of Louisiana and the Texas Gulf Coast. To the north of that thunderstorm chance in the west, the wildfire risk also remains high for portions of the interior northwest, still including areas from eastern Washington and Oregon through much of Idaho into southern and western Montana, as well as parts of Wyoming. That's the weather across America. I'm AccuWeather.com meteorologist LaTroy Thornton.
0: 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The U.S. senator who essentially decided the confirmation of Todd Blanche as attorney general is standing by his yes vote, correspondent Clayton Neville reports.
1: If Senator

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2: The judicial environment, the process you would have to go back through in order to reinstate, that effectively is dead.
3: Okay.
2: Now, John Cornyn, a former state attorney general in Texas, was comfortable with it. I'm not an attorney.
4: Cassidy told Face the Nation the senior senator from Texas's decision to ultimately back Blanche went a long way.
2: It took him a while to get there, but the fact that John did was important to me. To a certain extent, I'm relying on others that are bringing me information, and I have to trust them on that. Not everything, but some of that. And I trust John on that.
4: The final vote to confirm Blanche over the weekend was 50 to 49. I'm Clayton Neville.
5: Before going home for their summer recess, the United States Senate voted overwhelmingly to pass legislation to impose sanctions against Russia and Iran after months of wrangling, with the death of Republican Senator Lindsey Graham providing the final push with the help of South Carolina's new senator, Graham's sister. Correspondent Ed Donahue explains.
6: You saw this week him actually attack innocent Ukrainians. Ballistic drones go hit breweries. They hit innocent civilians working in warehouses. This is enough. Senator Lindsey Graham said that this part, the part that our colleague from Kentucky wants to rip out, was actually the heart of this bill, that this was the way to hit Putin where it hurt most. Today, we send a message to Vladimir Putin, and we give President Trump the tools he needs to end this war.
7: The Senate passed a new Russian sanctions bill.
8: With Lindsey Graham looking down upon us, is saying, even if Trump doesn't get it, the danger that Putin presents, we do.
7: Minority Leader Chuck Schumer pointed out this is the work of the late Senator Lindsey Graham.
8: The Russian sanction bill will make it clear to Moscow that America will back Ukraine to the hilt. The Russian sanctions bill sends an unmistakable message to Putin that we will oppose him for as long as it takes to defeat him.
9: This legislation hits Putin where it hurts.
7: Graham's sister, Darlene, now holds his seat in the Senate.
10: Russia has waged war against Ukraine for far too long, and this bill assists President Trump in his noble efforts to bring it to a close. This legislation was deeply important to my brother, Lindsey, and I'm grateful that this bill has achieved such a wide coalition of support.
7: The bipartisan bill would penalize countries that continue to buy Russian oil, gas, and other exports to deprive President Vladimir Putin of revenues fueling the war. It comes after Ukrainian President Volodymyr Zelensky visited the Capitol hours after Lindsey Graham's funeral. Ed Donahue, Washington.
5: A nightmare in Illinois after dozens of remains were found improperly stored at a Chicago funeral home. As correspondent Jennifer King reports, local residents had been sounding the alarm about a bad odor, and now grieving families are demanding answers and accountability. Audio courtesy WLS-TV ABC 7 Chicago.
11: I pulled the curtain back. There's a body laying there. I'm thinking this must be what they do in the funeral home. He got Lysol. You spraying Lysol over death.
12: I'm not even sure who they gave us. I don't even know if it's him or not, because they made us wait so long, gave us the runaround.
13: I just want my mama body back. Y'all can do whatever else y'all want to do. Just please give me my mama back.
14: In Chicago, investigators and forensic pathologists descended on a funeral home months after neighborhood residents complained to the city about a stench emanating from the building.
15: We're at the South Chicago Chapel, where there have been multiple reports made by residents, also community advocates, about the stench and the smell coming from this location. These complaints obviously were ignored. We don't know how long this has been going on, but we do know over 50 decomposing bodies were found at this location, which is alarming.
14: Authorities found over 50 improperly stored bodies in various stages of decomposition.
16: There's like a really like bad smell that's been like constantly during the weekends or when there's like funerals there. Like it like makes you want to vomit at times.
14: The Cook County Medical

0: Examiner's office is working to identify the remains. Latasha Johnson said she held her mother's funeral there Thursday before she heard of the gruesome discovery.
1: They have taken my mom to the Chicago City Chicago morgue, and they're going to be doing autopsies on all the decomposed bodies.
0: Illinois state officials have suspended the license of Joanna Morgan, one of the funeral home's directors, and the state comptroller says that Joanna and her husband, Clark Morgan, previously ran a crematory in Chicago Heights, which had its license revoked last year for similar infractions. I'm Jennifer King.
2: 16 till. Among the stories we're covering next, Biden's health, and in tech, squashing the chatbot. Those stories and more when America in the Morning continues after these messages.
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5: And on the roads here this morning, looking good for the most part. Earlier accident on the Kennedy outbound at Randolph has been cleared away. Little stop and go, Dan Ryan, inbound right around 31st to the circle. And delays this morning, Metra's Milwaukee North Line. Next traffic update, top.
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8: Byron York, chief political correspondent at the Washington Examiner. The recent assassination attempt at the White House Correspondents' Dinner. Do you think that there has been really meaningful soul-searching or reevaluation in any way of our politics in light of a third attempt to kill the president in the span of less than 2 years?
9: I would say zero. Absolutely not.
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5: Original. It's a Military Monday. Ray's out. Jonathan Honig is in, and I'll be along for the ride later this morning, 6 to 9 on WLS.

0: It's 14 till. America in the Morning continues. Firefighters across the United States were battling nearly 200 large wildfires as new blazes continued to ignite nationwide. The worst of the wildfires centered in Washington State, Utah, and Oregon. The National Interagency Fire Center is reporting there were 183 new fires, including 8 large ones across the U.S. since Sunday. Evacuations are in place across Utah, where close to a dozen active wildfires have scorched more than 300,000 acres as of Sunday evening. The Rocky Canyon Fire, some 30 miles northeast of Salt Lake City, grew to more than 2,800 acres since it began Friday. In Oregon, a bulldozer operator died battling the Wright's Spring Fire, which has spread over 33,000 acres and was just 0% contained as of Sunday afternoon. In Canada, more than 100 active wildfires in British Columbia province. Most of America's West and many parts of Canada are dealing with unhealthy air as a result of those wildfires. Well, there are now new concerns about the health of former President Joe Biden. Correspondent Donna Warder has details.
1: Hunter Biden says his father's prostate cancer has spread to other parts of his body and is causing him pain. In an interview with the BBC broadcast late Friday, Hunter Biden grew emotional as he talked about the health of former President Joe Biden, who revealed his cancer diagnosis in May of last year, less than 4 months after he left the White House. Hunter Biden says the diagnosis has been tough on the family, saying it's really sad to watch, but he says, "I wish he would complain more because it's not good." He says his father is still doing his thing, though, speaking publicly about the issues that are important to him. Donna Warder, Washington.
0: A major cereal company is speeding up its plans to drop synthetic dyes from its cereals a year ahead of schedule. Correspondent Marcela Sanchez has that story.
2: W.K. Kellogg says it will remove artificial colors from all of its cereals by the end of this year. It's also invested in equipment to help make the transition to natural colors. In addition, Kellogg says it's removing BHT, an artificial preservative, from the small number of cereals that still contain it. The company has faced pressure for years to remove artificial ingredients from its cereals. That pressure has grown under Health Secretary Robert F. Kennedy Jr., who's urged food companies to phase out petroleum-based artificial dyes. I'm Marcela Sanchez.
0: Chatbots in Europe now have to admit they're not human, and Congress is now weighing the same rule here. The new old tech guy, Chuck Palm, explains.
3: The EU's new AI Act transparency rules have kicked in as of last week. Any AI chatbot or voice assistant serving European users must now clearly disclose that it is not human. There's no burying it in the fine print. AI-generated images, video, and audio need machine-readable labels as well, so platforms can flag what's real and what's artificial. Penalties can range as much as 15 million euros or 3% of their global revenue. That's enough to make even the biggest platforms comply, including American companies serving European customers. And yes, it's likely that if they built it for Europe, it's going to show up in your app too. This is another dance we've done before, back in the 90s. Congress made telemarketers admit when a pre-recorded voice was on the line. The machine had to confess itself even back then. AI has just inherited the same old rule. It just happens to talk back now. Congress is also getting in the game with the Bipartisan Guard Act. Senator Hawley and Blumenthal would require U.S. chatbots to disclose that they're AI, not a licensed professional, right at the start of a conversation. It has cleared the Judiciary Committee unanimously in April and is waiting on a vote of the full Senate. Follow the new old tech guy on X at Chuck Palm.
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4: Wrapping up the baseball weekend, the American League leading Rays win their sixth straight, downing the Mariners 4-1. Brewers topped the Twins 4-3 in 10 innings. Jake Bowers went deep, then singled in the walk-off winner. Milwaukee owns the best record in baseball at 74-44. Braves edged the Yankees 2-1 in 10. Phillies clipped the Blue Jays 7-6 in 12 innings. Kyle Schwarber hit his 34th and 35th dingers to tie for the league lead. Diamondbacks doubled up the Dodgers 4-2 to capture the season series against LA for the first time in 8 years. Padres pasted the Astros 7-2. Austin Hayes, just signed earlier in the day as a free agent, belted a pinch hit two-run tater in his first San Diego at-bat, one of four for the Dads on the day. Pete Alonso had two of the Orioles' four long balls in their 10-5 win over the Rangers.
5: I mean, defense, offense, I mean both sides of the ball, we did really well today, and that's what we need to do. We need to play good baseball, quality baseball, and just get after it the way that we did today.
4: Cubs banged out 18 hits and clobbered the Royals 10-2. White Sox waxed the Guardians 5-3. A's got runs in the 8th and the 9th to shade the Red Sox and take their first series win since June. Mets manhandled the Pirates. Bo Bichette 5-for-5 with 3 RBI. Marlins sailed past the Angels. Cardinals over the Rockies. Nationals completed a sweep of the Reds. And the Tigers got 2 in the top of the 10th to trip the Giants. In golf, Michael Brennan won the Wyndham Championship Sunday, the last tournament before the FedEx Cup playoffs, making the 70-man field for the St. Jude Classic that begins on Thursday. That 70th and final slot went to Jackson Koivun, who 2 months ago was at Auburn. And after just 6 PGA starts, he's in the playoff field. And safe home to Don Nelson, who played in the NBA for 14 years, winning 5 titles with the Celtics, then coached for 31 seasons, winning a then record 1,335 games with the Bucks, the Warriors, the Mavericks, and the Knicks. Don Nelson was 86 years old. That's Monday Sports.
0: Thank you, sir. It's 7 till. Mother Nature is providing a summer light show like none other this week. Details when America in the Morning continues after these messages.
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16: It's a Military Monday. Ray's out. Jonathan Honig is in, and I'll be along for the ride later this morning, 6 to 9 on WLS.
0: Now 5 till. You're with America in the Morning. Thanks for listening. Despite some movie debuts over the weekend, it was Spiders and Warriors that remained at the top of the box office, with both films continuing their record runs. Entertainment reporter Kevin Carr has a recap.
17: Your friendly neighborhood Spider-Man continues to dominate the box office.
18: You ready?
17: Spider-Man Brand New Day brought in a staggering $145 million for its second weekend. That's more than $200 million less than last week, but it's still the third highest second weekend of all time.
13: I'm losing my mind.
17: The Web Slingers domestic total stands at $655 million and $1.67 billion worldwide.
13: I am totally out of control.
17: The question on many industry pundits' minds is whether it will be the first film to reach $1 billion at the domestic box office and $3 billion worldwide.
15: No one could stand between me.
17: Christopher Nolan's The Odyssey came in second with $31 million, an impressive number for a three-hour sword-and-sandal drama that's been open for a month. The film's $1.1 billion worldwide haul makes this Nolan's highest-grossing film, surpassing his Batman sequels. Newcomers fell into a distant third and fourth place.
18: Finding love is hard enough. Try doing it on the one night a year single people were legally allowed to have sex.
17: The romantic drama, One Night Only, opened to $5.7 million.
19: Is it possible we're no longer the cool guys in our own story?
17: And Broken Lizard, Super Troopers 3 earned $4 million, the lowest for the comedy franchise.
20: Hi there, I'm Lilypad. Let's play!
17: Finally, in fifth place was Toy Story 5 with $3.9 million, keeping the three biggest films of the year in the top five. I'm Kevin Carr.
0: Many people will be looking to the heavens this week thanks to a famous meteor shower that will light up the skies thanks to the help of a new moon phase. Correspondent Julie Walker reports on how to spot the Perseid meteor shower, a summer light show that promises to dazzle.
21: Astronomers say viewing conditions are promising for the Perseid meteor shower this week, peaking Wednesday night with a new moon preventing moonlight from spoiling the show, says astrophysicist Neil deGrasse Tyson.
22: Moonlight dramatically reduces how many meteors you can see. The dim ones just are completely washed out by moonlight. So on that day, it's been called by some the stargazers heaven.
21: About 50 to 100 meteors per hour may be visible under ideal conditions.
22: The meteor frequency goes up significantly after midnight. So, but the August one, because it's summertime, people just hang out on the beach like all night. And so that works. There's some meteor showers in the winter. No one's going to hang out on a beach after midnight. So that's what makes the Perseid meteor shower perhaps the most remembered and the most celebrated. And even if it's not the single best.
21: Meteor showers happen when Earth plows through trails of debris left by comets or asteroids. The Perseids come from Comet Swift-Tuttle. I'm Julie Walker.
0: As broadcaster Casey Kasem used to say, keep your feet on the ground, but keep reaching for the stars. America in the Morning for Monday, August 10th, 2026, is produced by Jeff McKay. I'm John Trout. This is Westwood One.
23: This is a test of the emergency alert system.

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2: As summer storms whipping through yesterday, cleanup now underway today. Some still without power. News is next. First, the WLS Weather Channel forecast and more rain on the way.
3: All right, it was a tough weekend and more tough weather with us here. Chance of severe weather with us again this afternoon through this evening and even tomorrow. Get into a slight risk of not only damaging winds and hail, isolated tornadoes, but also a heavy rain risk, which is going to mean the potential for some flooding. We'll probably stay in the low 80s today and tomorrow. Overnight lows will be probably right around 70 degrees. Suburbs a little bit cooler. 73 right now at O'Hare and Midway, 77 on the lakefront. From the Weather Channel, Ray Stajic, WLS, AM 890, another update in 30 minutes.
2: And the cleanup underway today after yesterday's storms. ComEd right now saying there's about 204 active outages and some 3,800 customers still impacted by this. NIPSCO reporting some outages as well. Crews working to restore power after we saw a flood watch, severe thunderstorm watch in place yesterday. In fact, some warnings as well. We know that out in LaSalle County, there was a report of a tornado. The National Weather Service will be boots on the ground today to take a look at that claim. Russian authorities say a Ukrainian drone attack has killed 13 people.
4: The head of the Tatarstan region says a massive drone attack from Ukraine targeted industrial and civilian facilities in Nizhnekamsk. That city's home to oil refineries and a petrochemical plant. Ukraine has battered Russian oil facilities on a near daily basis in recent months. The campaign's eaten into refining capacity and unsettled the Russian public. Ukrainian President Volodymyr Zelensky says it's to force Russian leader Vladimir Putin to the negotiating table. Russia has also regularly hit Ukraine with missiles, glide bombs and drones, causing thousands of civilian casualties. Jonathan Savage, Fox News.
2: Illinois Comptroller announcing this weekend that it was investigating Bohemian National Cemetery and Crematorium on the city's north side, and it has been ordered not to accept any more remains. The development comes after a separate investigation at a funeral home on the southeast side last week found 56 decomposing bodies and more than 50 cremated remains. Susana Mendoza's office saying it was alerted about possible violations at the crematory located on Bohemian Cemetery grounds late in the afternoon of July the 22nd. South Carolina voters head to the polls today, or tomorrow rather, where they will select who will fill late Senator Lindsey Graham's seat on Fox. Yesterday, South Carolina Senator Tim Scott supports his late colleague's sister, Senator Darlene Graham, saying his fellow Republicans ought to have more respect for her.
5: I've seen some of the attack ads as well, which I think are kind of, you know, just crazy. If you are actually supporting blind folks in your job, I would not conflate that with DEI personally. I just think that's just terrible.
2: The winner of the Republican primary, which also includes Congressman Russell Fry and Ralph Norman, will face Democrat nominee Annie Andrews. President Trump has endorsed new Senator Graham. And voters head to the polls in Wisconsin as they debate whether to nominate Democrat Socialist gubernatorial candidate Francesca Hung.
6: Democratic Socialist Francesca Hung is making that final push before Tuesday's Democratic primary for governor. She's faced criticism over old social media posts about abolishing ICE, abolishing prisons, or when she said this: cancel Thanksgiving, should have done this in 1621. Well, today Hong says she doesn't stand by her own words. Republican candidate for governor Tom Tiffany argues the leadership of the Democratic Party in Wisconsin supports the socialist movement.
7: None of the Democrat candidates would take on Ms. Hong and the crazy stuff that she says, like abolish prisons, abolish police.
6: Hong has failed to secure the endorsement of Alexandria Ocasio-Cortez or Bernie Sanders.
2: That's Fox's Alex Hogan reporting from Washington. From lettuce to jalapenos now to meat products, food safety concerning some shoppers, but a federal health official says the efforts continue to keep bad food out of the stores.
8: The director of the National Institutes of Health, Jay Bhattacharya, said on CBS Face the Nation, his agency, the FDA, and the CDC are acting together to identify tainted food and stop it from being distributed.
9: We're working hard to make sure that the contaminated sources don't get onto the shelves. And if you're worried, you can buy the lettuce, but make sure you wash it carefully. Don't use outer leaves. And if you're really worried, just cook your vegetables.
8: Bhattacharya said the NIH is also trying to rebuild trust in vaccinations against disease. He credits kids getting shots for ending a recent measles outbreak in South Carolina. Gernal Scott, Fox News.
2: And an interesting development over the weekend, Bally's has altered construction on its Chicago casino in the River West neighborhood. The company is questioning the city's push to allow video poker and other gambling devices at bars and restaurants in the city. In June, former Chicago Mayor Lori Lightfoot's law firm joined the legal battle over video gaming in Chicago. So essentially, Bally's now has paused construction, and that leaves about 1,500 union workers out of work, at least for the time being. Bally's is still operating a temporary casino at the former Medina Temple. WLS News Time 6:05. And on the roads this morning, we're moving along okay. A little stop and go traffic, the Kennedy outbound between I-90 and Mannheim, or I-190. Ike, an accident reported outbound at Oak Park Avenue. Broken down car, 390 westbound at Route 83. Next update, 15 minutes.
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0: From the news capital of the world, good morning. You have landed on WLS AM 890, the Ray Stevens Showgram. I'm Jonathan Honig from CapitalistPig.com and the Fox Business Network. Delighted you're with us this morning. We've got so much to talk about. Nick Gale in the News Center. Good morning, Nick.
1: Good morning, sir.
0: We've got so much news. If you're just waking up, maybe you're in the car, maybe you're heading into work, maybe you're getting the kids up, walking the dog, just waiting for that first cup of coffee to brew. Whatever you're doing, the weekend is over. Monday has arrived and Chicago is waking up. Trains are moving, roads are filling up. We'll be getting into some traffic. O'Hare is filling up. But I must tell you, the news didn't take the weekend off, despite the fact that we took the weekend off. We got a jobs report on Friday that was absolutely horrific. The U.S. economy actually lost 23,000 jobs in July. That actually caught a lot of people by surprise. Strangely, the stock market rallied. I guess that's good news. Maybe we're at the strange point in the economic cycle now where bad news on Wall Street, on Main Street is good news on Wall Street. We'll get into a little bit of that. The fact is, though, people are still feeling it. Inflation is part of the conversation. I don't care what amount of money you make. Interest rates, part of the conversation. Tariffs, part of our conversation. Cost of living, part of the conversation. I saw a stat that kind of frightened me. 10 years ago, the median home price in this country, $250,000. Today, 10 years later, almost $500,000. The cost of a home is almost doubled. And, you know, Nick, the interest rate has also almost doubled. 10 years ago, that 30-year mortgage, 3.4%. Today, almost 7%.
1: Wow.
0: Really, really. And, of course, what happens with your home has a lot to do with where you live. And here in Chicago, the next mayoral election, it's already starting. I mean, it's already starting to take shape. Secretary of State Alexei Janulis, he has officially jumped into the race about a week ago. He's saying that Mayor Brandon Johnson has not met his moment. That's about the understatement right. of the century, I think. We'll talk a little about local politics. But, you know, before we get into any of it, I think there's something to think about at this hour of the morning. It is barely 6 o'clock. Most of the day is still ahead of us. And no one knows exactly what this Monday is going to bring. There's going to be something, I promise you, that pisses you off. If you listen long enough, you're going to hear a bit about what's pissing me off this morning. There'll probably be something that surprises you today. There'll be a headline by 9 o'clock that none of us are even aware of right now, because that is life. That's live radio and that's the world we live in. But for the moment, it's a new week. So we get up, we get going, and we deal with whatever comes in front of us. I don't think people need a big motivational speech on Monday. You know, you got things to do, so let's do them. And while you do them, we'll be right here with you. We've got a huge show coming up in just a few minutes. Tanya J. Powers, a really fascinating study of the best and the worst states to have a baby in. You know, certain states, you're talking big, big money, 100,000 plus, just to not only afford a home, but of course, care for a child. So we'll be talking with Tanya in a little while. We're also going to be getting the latest from the Middle East, some pretty kind of, I don't know, disturbing developments. Israel has rejected the president's 15-point plan for Gaza. That's according to Bibi Netanyahu. And the president himself is actually now, according to him, quote, low-keying it with Iran. Nick, it was like a week ago, he was talking about restarting military operations full force.
1: Again and again and again. So he needs to make a decision.
0: Yeah. I mean, it's a little bit on kind of both. And of course, the price of gas still impacting most of us, above $4 nationally. So we're going to be talking about these economic impacts. We're going to be talking about the city, politics, the economy, your money, the markets, whatever comes across the wire and whatever comes across your mind. We are the news capital of the world, and we are the Chicago news capital of the world. So give us a call. Give us a text, 312-477-8900. That's 312-477-8900. We're going to talk about some serious things. Maybe we'll even disagree on a few things. You know, summer's basically over. So a lot of the country is going back to school now. A lot of parents have concerns about what's going on with their school. And, you know, when you hear about these DSA candidates, and I have to imagine, Nick, some of the DSA candidates for office might be also teachers in our young people's schools.
1: Sure.
0: Who wants to get rid of Thanksgiving?
1: Yeah, right.
0: This is the best holiday in the book.
1: Yeah. Well, she flipped the script on that, though, remember?
0: Right.
1: She was against it, but now she's, it's my favorite holiday.
0: Yeah, okay. I mean, they have amazing ability to deny reality, right? No, just ignore that audio tape that So we'll talk a bit about that at the end of the summer, going back to school. Mm-hmm. And it's also Military Monday. You know, if you want to talk about an American hero, I don't think it's a politician. I think it is the men and women who serve this country voluntarily in our military. We celebrate them. If you've ever seen our studio here at WLS, it is festooned with patches of all different sorts of law enforcement and military heroes. We truly salute them. And on every Monday, we celebrate Military Monday. So today we're going to be talking with an Army veteran who not only served this country, Nick, but has been a very successful entrepreneur. He's opened up his own car wash in Naperville, really doing well and an inspiration to all. So we will be talking a little bit with Ralph Venturizana a little bit later in the show. Really inspiring guy. Yeah. So we've got things to do. You've got things to do. So we're going to talk about them. Maybe by 9 o'clock, who knows? Maybe by 9 o'clock, we're going to hopefully understand the world just a little bit better than we did at 6. I think that's a pretty reasonable goal for a Monday morning. So go ahead, pour the coffee, get the dog walked, get yourself out the door. We will take care of the radio. I'm Jonathan Honig from CapitalistPig.com. We've got so much coming up in just the next few minutes. So stay with us. 312-477-8900. You're on WLS. We'll be right back.
1: And on the roads here, we're moving along okay. Little stop and go on I-190 outbound around Mannheim or so. A broken down car, Jane Addams eastbound at Elmhurst. It is just now in the clearing stages. 390, we have a broken down car westbound. This is on the on-ramp from Route 83. So the right lane of that entrance ramp is currently locked off right now. Metro's Milwaukee North Line with some delays here up to 40 minutes this morning. Next traffic update at the bottom.
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0: The Ray Stevens Showgram, live from Chicago. It's Jonathan Honig filling in for a vacationing Ray Stevens. 312-477-8900. We want to hear from you all morning long. We're getting into it. And of course, it's Military Monday. Supporting, saluting, giving thanks for the men and women who serve this country every day voluntarily. They are the heroes we should admire. And one of them, their father, actually, we have on the line this morning. William, good morning. Welcome to WLSAM.
25: Good morning, Jonathan.
0: I understand that your son is enlisted in the Navy and is joining the ranks of heroes serving this country this morning.
25: Yes, he is. He's deployed in Japan. His name is Luke Campbell. Good boy. And I'm so proud of him.
0: I have to imagine. I mean, William, I must say, I want to thank not only him, but also you. You know, we thank the men and women who put on the uniform, but behind them are parents, parents who raised them with the values that make that service possible. So, you know, I'm sure that you instilled in him a sense of duty, a sense of responsibility, and a sense of courage. I mean, to sign up in today's environment, you don't know what you're necessarily getting yourself into. Was he always patriotic for a young man? Did you see this as his future when he was 15 or 16 years old?
25: Yes, I did. He's following in Dad's footsteps.
0: Wow, that's beautiful, William. Well, thank you. Bless him. Bless you as well. Both great servants and heroes to this country for serving the military. We thank you both, William, and have a great, productive week and the best from all of us here at WLS. Thank you for joining us. It's now 6:22. We're joined by Tanya J. Powers. She's from Fox News Radio. Really interesting story, Tanya, kind of moving from one, you know, frying pan into the fire, if you will, about the cost of raising a child. Now, I don't have any children, but just looking at some of these costs, I'm saying, like, hell no, am I going to have any children. The cheapest and the most expensive states. Good morning, Tanya. Welcome to WLS.
1: Yeah, thanks for having me on. Yeah, these numbers come from Wallet Hub. Every time I give a survey or cite a survey or a poll, then the next thing I do is tell you where these numbers came from, because that is immediately that should be, you know, in somebody's mind is, wait a minute, where does this information come from? I'm always going to tell you that's who crunched these numbers. They put out these rankings each year. They also did their best and worst states to raise a family, which kind of dovetails into this one. That one came out in January. This one is the best and worst states to have a baby. Let me tell you where Illinois ranks. Number 21 on this list with a score of 55.46.
0: Now, I saw that. I mean, we're pretty way down there in terms of places to raise a child. But you know what? Given the cost of everything in this state, I'm not too surprised.
1: Right. Just for some context, you have Massachusetts at number one with a score of 74.9. And at the bottom, at number 51, is Mississippi with a score of 29.23. So that score of 55 that Illinois gets is, not horrible. It could be a lot worse. The methodology that they use, they looked at four key, topics, basically, and then different topics underneath each one of these. But the big ones were cost, healthcare, baby friendliness, and family friendliness. And when you look at the cost rank, Illinois is number 28. The healthcare rank, number 23. So that's not bad. Baby friendly, 37 out of 51. And then, of course, the family friendly rank is 9, which is actually, sounds pretty good there. They have a lot of different things that fall into those categories, obviously.
0: It's a little fascinating. You know, oftentimes in my work as a financial analyst, I'm presenting similarly rankings of various states. Mississippi, which in your study comes of the worst place to raise in the Wallet Hub study, the worst place to raise a child, that's often cited as one of the least expensive places to live. So a little bit of a differentiation there. You have a low cost place to live. But as you said, I mean, Wallet Hub is looking at a number of factors here. I mean, access to medical health care, access to education, places for young people to go. They really kind of took a comprehensive look.
1: Yeah, they did. They even got down into like the hospital charges for a C-section or a conventional delivery or average annual cost of child care, early child care, because we're talking about babies here, not necessarily older children. But they do go into, infant mortality rate, maternal mortality rate. I mean, you mentioned the different kind of the pros and cons of this sort of stuff. Massachusetts, like I said, they were number one in the rankings. Their cost rank, though, is 39.
0: Right.
1: Their health care rank is 2.
0: Very great health care, but you're paying an arm and a leg to move there. And I was even struck by the cost of delivering a baby, just delivering the baby. Forget raising the child. Wallet Hub estimated something on the order of $15,700 out of pocket for the average family just to bring a child into the world.
1: Yeah, it is quite expensive. It is extremely expensive, actually. Matter of fact, I did a whole interview with the folks at Wallet Hub. If you want to kind of get into where all of the states fell in this, and what really set some things apart and some surprising things that they found. Our Friday edition of the Fox News Rundown Evening Edition podcast that just dropped last Friday. You can go to Fox News Podcast, and they're all in there in the rundown. But the Evening Edition on Friday is all about this. I talked to Chip Lupo of Wallet Hub about this, and it was fascinating information.
0: Yeah, I mean, you have to imagine some parents might even consider moving in order to raise their child in a more child-friendly state or a better state in which to raise those kids, even if it's for their pocketbook or the kids' welfare or whatnot. So fascinating study, Tanya. Thank you so much for bringing it to our attention.
1: Mm-hmm. Sure. Thank
0: you. Appreciate it. Tanya Powers, Fox News Radio. And, you know, Nick, you've got a couple of young ones mm-hmm. at home. I mean, where do... It's expensive no matter where you live, but in Illinois, it's extraordinarily expensive.
2: Absolutely. And, you know, there was another study done by LendingTree a while back. The average to raise a kid to 18 is about $303,000. I imagine that's on the low side if you're here in Illinois.
0: Yeah, I mean, that to me seems, I have friends with kids, and it seems like they're always getting hit up for $40 here. Uh-huh. Like, you know, it's like when we were kids, we asked our parents maybe for $5 or $10.
2: Right.
0: Now it's like $25 or $40.
2: Yeah.
0: $40 is get you out the door. But like swim classes and mm-hmm. gymnastics classes and all the shuttling around with that. I mean, I know we love our children. We want the best for them, but it ain't cheap. And it certainly ain't cheap here in Illinois.
2: No, I mean, so my kids, between karate classes, soccer, and then school fees.
0: Right.
2: Well, wait a minute. I pay taxes, right? That's supposed to be. No. You're still paying something to the school for lab fees or whatever it may be, or field trips that come up and stuff like that. And not to mention nowadays, kids really don't go to school with a sack lunch anymore.
0: Oh,
2: so now you're paying for lunch too.
0: Yeah.
2: And you know, my kids, you send them to school with a sack lunch and they're pissed at you at the end of the day because all their friends had a hot lunch at school. So,
0: yeah,
2: you know.
0: And so there's a lot of kind of keeping up with the Joneses,
2: yes.
0: Not as an adult, but the kids. Like, they see that this one has this, I don't know, PlayStation? Is that still around?
2: Sure.
0: Or Game Boy?
2: Yeah.
0: You know, whatever the toy is. And then, well, I want that, Dad.
2: Right.
0: I want that, Dad. And, you know, Christmas rolls around. And, you know, there's a stat that keeps coming back to me is this stat on credit card debt. You know, the average household has something on the order of $13,000
2: wow.
0: in credit card debt. I have to imagine some of that comes into literally taking care of people's
2: sure.
0: kids.
2: Of course.
0: Yeah. So we'll get into all of that. And we want to hear from you. Brad from Lombard checking in on text. 312-477-8900. Join us on text. Join us on air. Coming up in a few minutes, we're going to be talking with Jonathan Savage, getting the latest about just what the hell is happening in Iran. You know, it's like Trump announces a ceasefire. Iran says, No ceasefire. Trump says military operations are on. Now they're off. We're going to get the latest from Jonathan Savage. You're on WLS. It's the Ray Stevens Show. Don't go anywhere. We'll be right back.
2: And we're cleaning up from yesterday's weather event, and there's more weather on the way. Meteorologist Ray Stajic with the latest on the rain that's headed in our direction.
4: It sounds pretty intimidating, and it is, because when the rounds of showers and thunderstorms come, you could get hit good with damaging winds and hail again, maybe an isolated tornado, and maybe even some heavier downpours. Better chance later today into tonight, but there will be several hours of dry weather like we're seeing now this morning with clouds and some sunshine. Should get us to the low 80s. Those storms around tonight and more scattered showers and thunderstorms tomorrow. Again, I do think more hours of dry than wet, but when the storms come, they may be severe and even some heavier rainfall, low 80s, and still a threat for a shower thunderstorm on Wednesday. 73 right now at O'Hare and Midway, 77 on the lakefront. For the Weather Channel, Ray Stajic, WLS, Amy 90, another update in 30 minutes.
2: And ComEd saying that there's still about 204 active outages right now. That impacts almost 3,400 customers after yesterday's storm swept through the area, leaving a lot of rainfall in some areas. And reports of a potential tornado sighting in LaSalle County. The National Weather Service will be boots on the ground later today to take a look at that. President Trump claiming the U.S. is semi-negotiating with Iran. Some are saying that the president is doing the right thing in moving forward and keeping these peace talks open. Iran claims that talks with Oman to reopen the Strait of Hormuz are in, quote, final stages after they called for the U.S. to release frozen assets as a condition for reopening that waterway. Two people were listed in critical condition, including a one-year-old boy, and another person was hospitalized following a fire. This happened on Saturday in the South Shore neighborhood. Authorities say that fire department responded to that call. of what's being called an accidental fire at a residence in the 6800 block of South Merrill at around 6:30 p.m. They continue to investigate this now, and we'll continue to follow the story. But so far, an accidental fire, but the cause is still under investigation. And Bally's altering construction on its permanent casino location in the River West neighborhood, and actually kind of shutting things down or pulling back from active construction. That would impact some 1,500 union trade workers there. The argument is over the city of Chicago allowing video poker and other gambling devices at area bars and restaurants throughout the city. WLS News Time 6:32. Stop and go I-190 outbound around Mannheim or so. We've got an accident that's popped up on the Ike outbound just before Oak Park Avenue. The left center lane is blocked off. 390 westbound, the on-ramp from Route 83. The right lane is blocked with an accident being worked there. And still dealing with some delays now. Metro's Milwaukee North Line and Metro's Milwaukee District. The North Line. We're seeing delays of up to 50 minutes or so. Next traffic update in about 15 minutes.
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2: 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I'm Nick Gale, 890 WLS.
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32: 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The season begins September 3rd against UAB.

0: Graham from WLS AM 890. Jonathan Honig from CapitalistPig.com and the Fox Business Channel sitting in with you, and we want to hear from you. This is a discussion, so hit us up, 312-477-8900. Text or call, 312-477-8900. Actually got a text from Brad this morning. Brad saying, I hear a lot about AI building the surveillance state. What people don't talk about is the race to build the best and fastest AI to safeguard U.S. jobs from foreign AI. And that question about jobs, I mean, that's been a big thing about AI. AI will take jobs. AI is going to destroy jobs. I mean, everything from radiologists to lawyers are frightened. So look, I'm going to give you a reality check this morning. How secure is your job? Think about it. I'm not asking if you like your job. I'm not asking if your boss likes you or even how confident you are that you can do your job. How confident are you that the job that you have today is going to be there like 6 months from now? And I'm not fear-mongering, but we got this jobs report on Friday that was a real wake-up call. This is an indication that the labor market is slowing down. Is it AI? Is the economy just in general slowing down? We don't know. What do we know is that the economy lost 23,000 jobs in July. Even probably more importantly, the government went back and did those revisions. Remember, they did them a lot under Biden, but they're doing them a lot under President Trump as well. They actually revised May and June lower by 100,000 jobs. So, I mean, Nick, the job market is a lot weaker than we thought it was, and now it's weakened even further. So whether it's AI or whether it's just a potential recession in the offing, the job market's flashing some warning signs.
1: You said the R word. I don't like that.
0: Well, look, it doesn't mean that we're headed into a recession. I just think it means that if you're assuming that the job market's going to remain strong for

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2: It has lots to do with your age, much more than necessarily even the market. The irony is so many people say, oh, I'm in it for the long term when the market's going up. And then the market goes down and they say, oh, no, get me out.
3: Sure,
2: get me
3: sure.
2: Out. So look, if you are in your 20s or if you're in the 30s or even if you're 40s, if you're working, if you've got that 3 to 6 months worth of living expenses sitting on the side, then you really want to be a long-term investor. It's hard to find a 20-year period, Nick, where you haven't made money in stocks. At the same time, there can be a hell of a lot of volatility that comes along the way. And a lot of it comes in periods of technological revolution. I mean, think about even in 2000. I mean, there used to be thousands of newspaper reporters. Remember, people were running around reporting for the Sun-Times and the Tribune.
3: Right.
2: So there is going to be, this new technology is not going away.
3: Yeah.
2: And I think people can take this opportunity to find a way to make them more productive. You know, use the new technology not to get fired, but to make you better in your own job. And I'll also say, you know, not to be kind of a downer here, but it's a good opportunity to take a look at your spending. I mean, do you really need a new car with a $900 car payment? Rick is on line one. Rick, you don't think AI is coming for your job?
4: Nah, I don't think so.
2: What do you do? Are you a striptease or something? What do you do for a living?
4: I used to be. No, I don't know which is worse, AI or DEI.
2: Well, tell what do you do that you're so confident that AI won't take your job, if we can ask?
4: In the middle of the night, I load delivery vans at FedEx, and it doesn't matter if it's FedEx, UPS, or Amazon. It's a people job. You can't get a robot to do that. It just, maybe they can, but by the time they do, if they do, I'll be retired anyway.
3: Right.
2: Well, Rick, I have to thank you and salute you. I mean, you're part of that incredible assembly process that happens that gets me my Amazon package right there, usually the next morning, so I'm pretty impressive at that. But what about some of those warehouse robots I see? Like, you see Amazon's warehouses and it's like all full of robots, and even the trucks now are going to be driverless pretty soon, with AI trucks driving around by themselves. You just think basically you'll be out of the workforce by then.
4: I hope so. I've been there almost 8 years and I'll be 65 next April, so that means I can get away from working and get on Medicare.
2: Are you using AI in your own life? You know, there's something on the order of a third of Americans now, just in their own experience, are using these AI tools. Maybe you're not using it in your job, but do you use it in your normal life?
4: Hell no, I don't touch.
2: All right.
4: Siri on the dang iPhone, you know?
2: Well, yeah. That's good. At least you're not on the abacus. You've stepped up from the abacus. I'm glad about that.
4: When Ray orders his lures, I load them in the truck.
2: That's very cool. Well, you're a big part of that, and you know, wish you the best with your retirement and the subsequent couple of years. I hope AI doesn't come for your job. You know, I mean, I just think that now is the best time to prepare. You know, prepare for, again, I don't want to be a Cassandra, Nick, but you have to prepare for losing a job. You have to prepare why you still have one. That's the whole point. I don't think I'm being negative. I actually think it's kind of empowering. You know, we report on interest rates and tariffs and everything in Washington, and we don't control any of that. All we control is what we're learning, what we're saving, whether we're making ourselves more valuable and visible, whether we're maintaining relationships with people. You know, and that's the whole point. Pay attention and get ready, because, as I said, not a Cassandra, but there are some signs that the market and the economy writ large is starting to slow down. I mean, you report on this every day.
3: Sure. And, you know, maybe like you're saying, this is an opportunity to brush up that resume. And maybe as you're freshening it up, you could ask AI to help along the way, right?
2: Truly.
3: A lot of people, that's the thing now. You go into a search engine and go to AI mode, and I mean, they could write a speech for you in a matter of 30 seconds.
2: Or even the drudgery, I remember, of writing thank you notes after interviews. You know, I mean, AI can help out with all of that. So, you know, look, I'm not going to turn this into the Great Depression. You know, I don't think that a depression or a recession necessarily is in the cards. But we also shouldn't pretend that everything is just fantastic either. Just use the information. You know, if you love your job, you think you're going to be there for 20 years, that's great. I hope so. But there's very little downside in just being a little bit better prepared. You know, a little bit better prepared for what could come. That could be a little more money in the bank.

0: certainly a resume that's actually current. Figure out a couple people that you can call. Figure out a new skill that makes it harder for you to replace. That's called getting ahead of the curve. So, you know, hedge yourself. If the economy picks up and none of this becomes a problem, even better. You're still smarter, you're more prepared, and you've got more money in the bank. So that's what we're about here on the Ray Stevens Show. We want to make you smarter, more informed, a better worker, more successful in your life. And we want to hear from you about it as well. 312-477-8900. It's the Ray Stevens Show. Coming up in just a few minutes, we're going to be talking about international affairs because, you know what? They're impacting what you're paying right there at the gas pump as well. Gas prices and more with Jonathan Savage from Fox News Radio right after this.
1: Out on the roads here this morning, it's about a 25-minute trip on the Kennedy from O'Hare to downtown. Ike Thorndale to the post office at 36, Stevenson 355 to the drive 31. And no delays on the Dan Ryan, 95th to downtown. Just a 17-minute trip here this morning. Broken-down car still partially blocking this ramp. This is Route 390, the westbound on-ramp from Route 83. You've got the right lane of that blocked off. Metra's Milwaukee District North line running behind schedule by about 50 minutes this morning. Next traffic update at the...
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19: Wait, tipping is racist?
20: Apparently.
19: Tipping is racist. Everything is racist. We're going to welcome back. It's the Ray Stevens Showgram on WLS AM 890. I'm Jonathan Honig from Capitalist Pig, filling in for our vacationing Ray. He will be back, but we're with you this morning, hearing from your texts and phone calls at 312-477-8900. Talking a bit about AI. Is AI coming for your job? Will P. from Dixon, the company I work for, does not use AI yet. However, we offer automated storage solutions, and some of the storage retrieval processing jobs have been replaced by robots in our system, okay? According to Mike from Oswego, the more machines that take over for humans, the more those machines need to be repaired and maintained. AI actually raises the demand for the trade. That's pretty interesting. Someone's got to fix those servers, right, I suppose. Sure. According to 815, I'm a registered nurse working for a major health insurance company. AI is looming to take my job, but not before the company is following industry trends by replacing American nurses with RNs from India and the Philippines, who they can pay half the wage of an American RN. Change is coming. Pretty frightening news there, especially not only for the people who work as RNs, but people who need RNs. And 815-3946 says, use AI in my everyday life? Hell, I can't even spell AI. All right. Start on that one. We want to keep those texts coming then again. 312-477-8900. Did you see this unbelievable hit? Now, I'm not a huge WNBA fan, but I saw this on social, this hit on this young woman, Sophie Cunningham. This was Saturday night. A player by the name of DeJounte Carrington had this extremely dangerous hit on another player, Sophie Cunningham. She got a flagrant 2 foul and was tossed out of the game. She got the boot. She basically hit Cunningham above the neck. And what was interesting is not that she just got tossed out, Nick. I mean, people get tossed out of games. You know, games can get physical. She didn't just go to the showers and call it a night. She went straight to the locker room, pulled out her phone, and posted what on her social media feed? White privilege, Indiana fever. So I guess there's this sense of that because she hit this woman and got called out, white privilege? I mean, I don't even know where to go with that.
21: Well, Sophie's been the new Caitlin Clark, if you will, where people are attacking her for her ability and her skills. Oh, and she also believes that you got to keep men out of women's sports.
19: Right.
21: So she's become the new poster child of, you know, everybody else saying, oh, it's white privilege. It's white privilege.
19: Well, and she's also the player who I remember when there was, a hit on Clark or hit on another player. She did that finger point, which became a very kind of funny meme for a couple. An intense player. But I mean, there's also been this trend where commentators themselves, when physical aggression is directed supposedly at a white player like Cunningham or Caitlin Clark, the commentators basically search for explanations that soften the actions of the offending. They come up with a reason why this player had to assault these young people. And, you know, I'm not even going to get into the basement with this color or that color. This is a game. It's right. Not about committing fouls against, you know, and getting tossed out. And then claiming white privilege. I mean, for me, the ones who are racist are the ones who are always talking about race.
21: Sure.
19: The ones who see everything through the prism of race. So this Deion Shea couldn't just say, you know what, I committed a foul, take the night off. She had to make it about race.
21: Well, that's just, and we have a prime example of somebody that does that here all the time with our mayor, who brings race into every conversation.
19: Absolutely. It's not just about he's a man, he's a young black man. And again, I'm not kind of ignoring that, but, you know, people who see life through the prism of race, everything happens through a prism of race. It's much different than a society I know I grew up with. I mean, I grew up in the 80s and 90s. We were taught the words of, you know, Dr. Reverend Martin Luther King, you know, judge people by the content of their character, not by the color of her skin. Mm-hmm. But for players like this Deion Shea, you know, she doesn't see it like that. For her, it's your color. It's almost like a farm animal attitude towards human life.
21: Yeah.
19: You know, you look at different people and judge them by the color of their skin. I mean, that's a throwback to the 50s and not in a good way.
21: Oh. And for me, I'm not a big consumer of the WNBA. Not, you know, I know a little bit about it because it's in the news and stuff like that. But I think I would want to say that basketball in general, I think some people see it as kind of a sport that if you're an African-American, you're a hell of a lot better than, you know, a short white kid who can't jump, right? Wasn't that the old thing? White men can't
19: perhaps,
21: jump.
19: Perhaps. I mean, but, you know, they should be, these other players should be kissing Caitlin Clark's butt. She is bringing huge
21: That's
19: eyeball.
21: Right.
19: I mean,
21: right.
19: I don't remember, were other players fouling Jordan back in the, you know, in the early 90s when mm-hmm. Jordan was taking off, saying, oh, he's getting all the action. They were saying, boy, Jordan is bringing fans to the game.
21: That's
19: he's bringing
21: right.
19: eyeballs to the game. And it's Caitlin Clark and these other young stars are doing the same thing. So
21: sure.
19: Why these young women have to make it about race? When, look, they're talented on their own. They made
21: right.
19: it to the WNBA. And they finally get there and all they spout out is this racist junk.
21: Yeah.
19: It's what do you think? I want to hear from our audience. 312-477-8900. Not just the evidence in the WNBA, but why does race have to be such a part of almost every discussion now, right? Even in hiring discussions, right? Oftentimes, I mean,
21: oh, sure.
19: It's not made explicit, but, you know, oftentimes you get the sense, well, they're looking for this type of person. And I don't mean personality trait. I mean, color of his or her skin.
21: Well, and back to one of our callers before, right? That's the whole thing with the DEI and stuff like this. It's like, okay, you should be taking that employee or hiring your next employee based on their skills and based on, you know, their background rather than the fact that you have to fill a quota all of a sudden. And where do those mandates come down?
19: Right.
21: Right. What's going on in New York and corporate America where these mandates are handed down?
19: Well, what's interesting is when this young woman got ejected, Deion Shea Carrington, so she hit Sophie Cunningham or, you know, had a foul on Sophie Cunningham. And then ESPN, who I guess was covering the game, they quickly joined the defense. They basically said, oh, this is a product of her style of play. She's an aggressive. So they didn't call it out for what it was, actually
21: wow.
19: a hit on another player. They kind of rationalized it. They kind of softened it. And that's the criticism, is that the commentators are hesitant to call out the African-American women, young mm-hmm. young players for aggressive play, but they're always willing to call out the Caucasian women for aggressive play. I just hate the fact that race has found its way into sports like this. It's just gross. You know, we're talking about athletic achievement,
21: right?
19: Not color of people's skin.
0: I, for one, welcome the return of combat basketball. as a fan of Bill Laimbeer, I like to see from the Detroit Pistons. I like to see people getting you know, out there throwing a few bows.
19: Yeah,
0: well, you know, why not? Why not?
19: I mean, Clark is certainly bring WNBA. I mean, it's kind of wallowed in the backyards for decades now, to my knowledge. I mean, hasn't really had. So, you know, Megan,
21: Caitlin Clark.
19: Caitlin Clark is really doing the entire league a huge favor here.
21: Sure.
19: So for other players to be singling her out. And then, as I said, I mean, there's something so unbecoming about walking back to the locker room, and before the game is even over,
21: right.
19: You're complaining about race.
0: Yeah, you got to leave it on the field. Leave it on the field. You know, because as you mentioned, with every player, there's going to be fouls. There's going to be this. People. I mean, we think about in baseball, how many revenge beans have you seen from a pitcher? Like,
21: oh yeah,
0: from like 3 games ago, they're just like, oh, I'm going to get him soon. I'm going to get him back soon. I'm just going to nail him right in the calf. with a 95-mile-an-hour fastball. It happens all the time, but you just leave it out there.
19: I mean, the only thing that I can think of is when Jim McMahon wore the headband saying Roselle, right?
0: Yeah,
19: it was that Pete Roselle's
0: right.
19: So it was a little bit of a diss, but it wasn't claiming anything about race or being disadvantaged.
21: No.
19: It was just a kind of a subtle dig at the commissioner at that point that was captured by video cameras, worldwide.
21: And that goes back to the whole point. He was wearing these different branded headbands, and Roselle was saying, you can't do that because you're offering this, this free marketing
19: right,
21: or whatever.
19: Right.
21: And so, McMahon being McMahon, he did what he did.
19: But no punches thrown.
21: No, not at all. No whining.
19: I mean, there's something about this whining about race. If you live in America, I don't care what color you are. You are living in the most individualistic, opportunistic, capitalist society in history. I mean, there's more opportunities in America today. I don't care about who's president, to make something of yourself, to earn $1 million. And we see it time and time again. Yep. I mean, Nick, just in the last year, we've seen half a dozen companies come public at multi-billion-dollar valuations with kids who basically started them when they were 20s.
21: Right.
19: They just started these little projects and they become part. And Google's another example of that. So I don't want to hear any whining from DeJounte, Carrington, or anyone else. And we're hearing from you on text on this topic as well from 630 area code. The WNBA are too emotional. It's women, after all. not my text. We are just reporting the news.
1: No, I'll agree with that.
19: Too emotional in WNBA. From 260, in my opinion, the race baiting started with Obama. He sought to divide America. Mm. I don't want you to think about that one. Interesting. Well, it's certainly part of America today, but not part of us here at WLSAM. We've got a huge hour coming up in just a few minutes. Jonathan Savage from Fox News Radio. We're going to get the latest on just what's going on in the Strait of Hormuz. Where are oil prices going? Stay with us.
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21: Now, some folks still without power this morning after the storms came through yesterday afternoon. So the cleanup continues as another round of wild weather set to hit. Meteorologist Ray Stager.
22: They get some breaks in the clouds, but that's not really the story over the next couple of days. It's storms rolling through. I mean, percentage-wise, probably more hours of dry than wet. When the storms get here this afternoon, it could pack a bit of a punch with some strong winds and hail, maybe an isolated spin-up or tornado, and some downpours, too, also possible. Close to 80 degrees, depending on what time you get rain tonight. Still may have some showers and thunder showers scattered around as we drop to near 70 in town. Suburbs will be in the 60s. Tomorrow, more scattered showers and thunderstorms, and a little less of a chance of showers and thunderstorms on Wednesday. 73 right now at O'Hare. It's 75 at Midway, down to 74 on the lakefront. From the Weather Channel, Ray Stajic, WLS, same 890. Another update in 30 minutes.
21: And the wild weather yesterday causing some impacts to power. ComEd right now currently saying that there's about 3,200 total customers impacted because of power outages. Over in Indiana, NIPSCO is saying they've got about 4,000 customers being impacted by this. There was also reports of a possible tornado out in LaSalle County yesterday afternoon. The National Weather Service will have boots on the ground today to take a look at that. Russian authorities say a Ukrainian drone has killed 13 people.
23: The head of the Tatarstan region says a massive drone attack from Ukraine targeted industrial and civilian facilities in Nizhnekamsk, that city's home to oil refineries and a petrochemical plant. Ukraine has battered Russian oil facilities on a near daily basis in recent months. The campaign's eaten into refining capacity and unsettled the Russian public. Ukrainian President Volodymyr Zelensky says it's to force Russian leader Vladimir Putin to the negotiating table. Russia has also regularly hit Ukraine with missiles, glide bombs and drones, causing thousands of civilian casualties. Jonathan Savage, Fox News.
21: Meanwhile, President Donald Trump says that the U.S. is semi-negotiating with Iran as the war remains somewhat unpopular. Congressman Mike Lawler of New York, a Republican, on Fox yesterday, explaining America's position in the war and whether he thinks it will require boots on the ground. And he explains how Secretary of War Pete Hegseth is handling things.
24: They're escalating when needed and the directions needed. Our blockade is in place. Our air forces are in place to escalate as needed. I think we're containing them now. And there's no sense putting our forces and our allies at risk at a time when we have all the leverage.
21: Meanwhile, Iran claims that talks with Oman to reopen the Strait of Hormuz are, quote, in the final stages. New concerns about jalapenos and salmonella infections.
1: At least 18 ready-to-eat meat and poultry products have now been recalled following the recent salmonella outbreak linked to fresh jalapeno peppers. This recall involves prepared wraps, bowls, and salads from several companies, including Taylor Farms, Deli Kitchen, and H-E-B's Higher Harvest and Meal Simple brands. The products distributed across 24 states and were sold at major retailers, including Walmart, Kroger, H-E-B, Randall's, Tom Thumb, Wawa, Hannaford Racetrack, and Dillon's, with Best Buy dates of August 3rd through August 16th, 2026. 345 people have been sickened so far across the U.S. in the outbreak and 36 hospitalized, according to the FDA. Sue Guzman, Fox News.
21: Time of year and yet again another primary, this time tomorrow in South Carolina. And voters will head to the polls tomorrow in Wisconsin as well, where they are debating whether to nominate the Democrat socialist gubernatorial candidate. Fire danger spreading across the western U.S. with nearly 200 new fires erupting over the weekend.
2: Evacuation orders are in place as extremely hot and dry conditions are fueling the flames. Nearly 200 new fires have erupted across the U.S. since Saturday. The worst is in Utah, where 300,000 acres have burned. Large fires are also scorching parts of Colorado, Idaho, Montana, Oregon, and Washington State.
21: This comes as wildfires also rage in Canada, where over 20,000 people have been evacuated. Cook County State's Attorney Eileen O'Neill Burke is asking Illinois residents to reach out to their state legislators and push for an overhaul of the state's electronic monitoring law. She says the whole system is broken and needs to be fixed. She said this in a wide-ranging interview that was posted to YouTube on Sunday. She says electronic monitoring was never intended to function as an alternative to detention for people accused of violent crimes. And here's the latest stats. Burke says 87 people charged with murder or attempted murder are currently out on electronic monitoring in Cook County, along with 181 defendants charged with sexual assaults. According to figures out by Burke's office, 10% to 12% of the 3,200 defendants who are currently out are missing. That equates to 300 people being AWOL. WLS News Time 706. Out on the roads here this morning. Accident reported I-88 westbound at 355. Tri-State southbound at 31st. Left lane blocked with an accident there. Your travel time still light. 25 on the Kennedy, O'Hare to downtown. Ike Thorndale to the post office, 34. Stevenson, 355 to the drive at 30. Next update, 15 minutes.
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0: from Chicago. You've landed on WLS AM 890. It's the Ray Stevens Showgram. Jonathan Honig from CapitalistPig.com with you till 9 a.m. this morning, taking your phone calls, texts, 312-477-8900. We are the heart of Chicago, talking all about the mayor's race, inflation, child rearing, racism. It's all on the board this morning. We've got you covered at 312-577-8900. Joining us now, however, to talk a bit about what's happening not in Chicago, but literally the entire world away, what's happening in the Strait of Hormuz, because what's happening in the Strait of Hormuz is certainly impacting gas stations here in Chicago. The price of gas, oil up slightly this morning. Jonathan Savage from Fox News Radio. Good morning, Jonathan.
1: Hello, good morning.
0: Thank you for being with us. Give us the latest. I mean, this is like the Strait's open, it's closed. The president says it's open. Iran says it's closed and wants to charge a toll. What is the latest about just what's happening in the Strait of Hormuz?
1: Well, for context, before the conflict, there was freedom of passage for ships in the Strait of Hormuz, and about 130 to 140 ships would pass through every single day, taking with it about 20% of the world's crude oil. Just a trickle, just a couple of dozen ships happened passing through every week at the moment. And of course, much of the reason for that is that Iran has been attacking ships, making it a very, very hostile environment. And in fact, over the weekend, there were more attacks on ships. The United Arab Emirates said that Iran launched a missile at a tanker affiliated with the UAE's state-owned oil company. No reported casualties, however. Now, over the last week or so, Iran has been negotiating with Oman, which has the coastline on the opposite side of the Strait of Hormuz, for a new shipping system through the strait. And we're told that those negotiations are in their final stages. So far, so good. However, Iran over the weekend came out and said that's not going to open the Strait of Hormuz on its own. Instead, they are asking the United States, demanding the United States meets a series of conditions.
0: I mean, it's pretty amazing. It was just a week ago the president was talking about a return to major combat operations. But Jonathan, I read that interview he did with Axios. He didn't express much anger or frustration about the fact that, as you said, prior to the war, the Strait of Hormuz was open to all ship traffic. Now Iran is basically demanding the U.S. acquiesce, and as I understand it, actually pays some reparations to Iran for the war.
1: Yeah, what Iran is saying is that they want the provisions that were in the memorandum of understanding that were signed between the U.S. and Iran to be put back into effect. That memorandum fell by the wayside. It collapsed. President Trump said it was dead. But Iran wants those provisions to be put in place before it reopens the Strait of Hormuz. That was not the original plan. President Trump, in that interview at the weekend, he didn't issue any new threat of military action. He said the United States was only semi negotiating with Iran. He said, we are low-keying it. He suggested that the economic pressure is working. He talked about Iran's inflation, their lack of money. So it appears the current position from the United States is to continue to use economic and diplomatic tools to try to pressure Iran back to the negotiating table.
0: Yeah, the president telling Axios, quote, we are just watching Iran with its huge inflation and the fact they have no money, stressing that Iran is in very bad shape economically. That might be true, but, you know, Jonathan, isn't it correct that, in effect, Iran could use its control of the Strait of Hormuz now for income? I mean, they could, as they've talked about, charge a tolls, charge some type of a levy for ships going in and out. That would be a way that Iran could potentially rebuild some of its military that the president has destroyed.
1: Yeah, we should say that many senior members of the Trump administration have said that there must be no tolls in the Strait of Hormuz. It would be a dreadful precedent. And of course, Iran's neighbors agree with that. And the shipping industry agree that there must be no tolls. But Iran is reportedly trying to get payment from ships that use the strait. According to Reuters, they want this agreement with Oman to give them 5 to 7% of the cargo value of every ship. That's millions of dollars per ship. Oman reportedly is willing to go with something like 3%, but that's a lot more than the 0% that the United States says.
0: So they're going to get charged. Ships will get charged on the way in and on the way out, as I understand it. So this is going to show up in terms of our price of gas here at home. How could it not?
1: It very well will be passed on to consumers, there's no doubt. But the money is just one aspect of this. Iran wants the money, of course it does. But it also wants recognition internationally of some sort of control over the Strait of Hormuz. This is its bargaining chip. It's really its most powerful bargaining chip, perhaps its only bargaining chip when it comes to negotiations with the United States. Iran has no plans to give up this chip too easily.
0: And I have to say, I'm a little bit bewildered. I mean, with no disrespect to the president, Jonathan, you follow this very closely at Fox News Radio. I mean, at various times in the last number of months, the president has promised us that the Strait is under U.S. control and that ships are passing freely. But that's just simply not been the case. And how can Iran, I mean, look, I'm not a military expert by any measure, but how can Iran not hold this up as an achievement? You know, they took on the big bad U.S. and won, and now they've achieved a success that they didn't even have before, control over the Strait of Hormuz. I mean, is there any chance that the president goes back to military operations to switch this game up and remove Iran from once again being an aggressor towards the West?
1: There's always a chance of that. The United States military is still in the Middle East in enormous numbers, and President Trump has talked about that very possibility multiple times in the past. He's threatened Iran multiple times. He said previously that every time Iran attacks a ship, the U.S. would go after a bridge or a power plant. He's not followed through with that threat just yet. He talked about enormous attacks being in the offing, but again, he hasn't followed through. You might wonder whether the Iranians are listening to this and perhaps becoming more confident that they're going to be able to see this thing out.
0: I mean, one of the threats they made, I mean, this is almost a joke. One of the statements that they say that in order for the Strait to reopen, and I'm quoting now from this Axios article, the U.S., quote, must never threaten nor insult Iran in any language. So they're basically telling the U.S. leaders that you can't S-talk, if you will, Iran. You can't speak ill of Iran. You must also lift the naval blockade, and Iran is demanding that the U.S. withdraw all military forces from the surrounding area. So, I mean, I don't know, Jonathan. I mean, the president has claimed that we have won this war, but it's almost like Iran is, you know, walking around squawking like they've won the war and vanquished the U.S.
1: You do have to remember at the same time that some of what Iran is saying is for domestic consumption. It's they want to look tough in front of their own people. This is not a democracy by any means, but they do want to make themselves seem legitimate, and much of the legitimate comes from them looking like they're standing up for Iran and they're getting Iran a very good deal. So not everything that they're saying in public is going to be the same as what they're saying in private. But they did say, and that was in the memorandum of understanding, that threats against Iran should end. Whether that's a material part of the memorandum of understanding, of course, I don't think it's necessarily the case, because even when the memorandum was being adhered to, there were still threats.
0: Well, this short, easy war is turning out to be anything but. In fact, I've read that the Trump officials were leaning towards resuming those combat operations even a week ago. They were convinced to de-escalate, so the beat goes on and the war goes on. We're, of course, thinking of all the young men and women who are, as you pointed out, Jonathan, serving in that area. Our thoughts are with them, with their families. We're going to keep monitoring this such situation. And Jonathan, I know you will as well. Will you join us again?
1: Absolutely. Good to talk to you.
0: Jonathan Savage from Fox News Radio, keeping an eye on all things Middle East. But you're right here in Chicago on WLS. It's the Ray Stevens Show. We'll be right back.
2: I-88 westbound at 355. There's a report of an accident. Tri-State southbound at 31st. An accident has the left lane blocked off. Travel time is just 25 minutes on the Kennedy from O'Hare to downtown. Easy 34 on the Ike. Thorndale to the post office. Stevenson, 355 to the drive at 30. Dan Ryan, 95th to downtown, 16 minutes. Next traffic update at the state.
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0: Anything but a blue Monday this morning. Hopefully it's a green Monday. Dow futures down slightly. NASDAQ actually higher. You've landed on WLS. It's the Big Ray Stevens Showgram. I'm Jonathan Honig, sitting in for Ray. We'll be back. Interest rates basically unchanged this morning. We want to hear from you. What's on your mind? 312-477-8900. Coming up a little later in the show, at the beginning of next hour, we're going to be talking about one of America's great heroes. It's Military Monday. We're going to be celebrating a local gentleman who served in the Army and now has opened a successful car wash. We'll get to him in the beginning of the 8 o'clock hour here on WLS. Now, I want to complain about something. This is my prerogative, Nick, as host for this morning. I get to complain about a little something. And, you know, I'm always the guy defending business. I like business. I like capitalism. I like companies making money and entrepreneurs getting rich. I don't begrudge people a profit, but there's another person in this equation when we talk about businesses, and that is the customer. The customer. So I have a question for you this morning. When you call our station here, 312-477-8900, you talk to Tom Hush, our esteemed producer. But when it comes to being a consumer, when did it become basically impossible to talk to a human being? I know I sound like Archie Bunker here, but I mean, you call a company, Nick, and there's a problem with your bill and no one picks up. Please, listen carefully. Our menu options have changed. They haven't changed. They've been the same since 2004. press 1 for billing, 2 for techno, and then you just say 0 or representative. Mm-hmm. You know, you say, I'm sorry, I didn't understand that. It's almost like they've built a fortress to make it as difficult as possible to actually talk to somebody to get some help.
2: Well, and how many times you hit 0 and all of a sudden you're talking to a guy who's claiming his name is George, but he sounds like he's in India somewhere and you can barely understand what's going on.
22: Yeah, I mean, para español, o prima dos.
0: Look, when you think about the advantages, like we all remember having to go to a bank to deposit a check. Well, sure. We can deposit a check now. We can change airline reservations. So, I mean, a lot of that is pretty extraordinary. I'm not nostalgic for like going to Blockbuster or standing in line in the bank on a Friday afternoon. Yeah. But somewhere along the line, companies basically figured out that technology can make customers do the work. I mean, it used to be you'd call the company and they would help you. They would steer you to the right direction, whatever. But it's like now you check yourself into the flight, you scan your own groceries, you assemble your own furniture, you create your own account, and God help you, if something goes wrong, it's like virtually impossible to get somebody on the phone. And I'm not even talking about high-tech companies. I'm talking about something like ComEd.
2: Sure. And you were talking about AI in the last hour. There is one company, and I'm not going to call them out, but I called them and I needed some questions answered specifically that I couldn't find on their website, you know, because they have that frequently asked questions and all that stuff. And I was talking with an AI assistant the whole time on the phone.
0: So not even a real, but you're talking with someone. And I get it. I get why that's happening. I mean, people are expensive. Call centers are expensive. Sure. Employees are expensive. And if they say, all right, an automated system can handle 80%, you know, that's probably good enough for everybody. But you know what? That 20% matters, because eventually we've all had a problem that doesn't fit into that menu of press 1, 2, 3, or 4. You know, if your package gets delivered, but it doesn't show, or your credit card might get charged twice. So that's when customer service actually becomes customer service. Let's hear from our audience. Have you had any good customer service experiences or particularly bad customer service experiences? I just get the sense now from many companies, they treat the customer like an inconvenience. And that's bull. I mean, the customer, Nick, is the whole reason the business exists.
2: Yeah, right. No, 100%.
0: Yeah, I mean,
2: I get that vibe, though. You're right.
0: From 1800 in the 630 area code, press 0# most of the time. It will take you to a person. Maybe it takes you to a person, but you might have to wait 25 minutes more to get to him or her.
2: Oh, when's the last time you were on hold with any of the healthcare companies out there to try and, you know, adjust your doctor's appointment or reschedule or something like that? You're on hold for 30 minutes.
22: You probably die on the phone before you get to see your doctor.
2: You know what's even worse? The Secretary of State's office.
0: Oh, yes. Oh, yeah. I think for business, I can't change the Secretary of State's office. But I think for businesses, I mean, imagine the competitive advantage, especially since, frankly, the baby boomers are getting a little bit older. Mm-hmm. And, you know, what about a billboard that says, we answer the phone? Right. We'll pick up your phone. I mean, I think as artificial intelligence becomes more widespread, companies are actually probably going to be leaning into that idea. You know, we have actual people to help you. You work with a service representative of some sort. So I want to hear from our audience. I mean, are there any customer service representatives or I should say customer service interactions companies you think do it right? Any that you think do it particularly wrong? I mean, I know Amazon is automated, but it is pretty amazing, Ray, that you can return basically almost anything. And in many cases, you don't even have to package it up. You literally bring it into the store and they'll just take it from you and credit your account. I remember as a child, dating myself here, going to Zare and Venture.
3: Sure.
0: With my mother and returning items, having to stand in line, explain, oh, this didn't fit. And then the associate would say, well, we have to decide whether we're going to take the return or not. Right. So there's a lot good about technology. I'm just pissed when I can't get somebody on the phone.
3: Yeah. You know, I think it's First American Bank, First AM Bank, right? One of the advertisers here. And they've been for many years, their whole thing is real customer service. Yeah. We're going to have a person actually answer the phone when you call, which I think you're right. Maybe we're on that cusp of turning that around now where a company would actually see value in having a live person there on the other end to provide that good customer experience.
0: And small local business as well. I mean, maybe you have a restaurant where, like, you walk in and the waitress remembers your name.
3: Sure.
0: That is such, like, it kind of harkens back to a Music Man era. Right. Where,
22: it's Cheers capitalism, where everybody knows your name, and it's what people want. And Jonathan, if I may ask you, as a business-minded guy, obviously AI could be cheaper. You know, payroll is expensive. People are expensive to pay those salaries. But with the poor experiences that someone might have with customer service, with the potential lost business of someone who gets frustrated having to use AI for customer service or dealing with AI chatbots instead of real live human beings, is the lost business more expensive than having to pay an actual human being to do the
0: job? That is exactly what they're going to be figuring out. And I think actually the value of actual human beings, people are saying AI is going to kill jobs. I think the value of being a good customer service person is actually going to go up. You know, a knowledgeable person who picks up the phone when you call and says, no worries, I can take care of you. I mean, that's the company that can perfect that. They're the ones that have my business. 312-477-8900. Hearing from many of you about some of your favorite companies, some least favorite companies to do business with. Coming up in the next hour, we're going to be talking about a young man who's a military veteran who's opened a really successful local business. So make and do even in today's economy. But we want to hear from you once again. 312-477-8900. It's the Ray Stevens Show. You're on WLS. We'll be right back.
3: Well, we got some more wild weather, if you will, that's in the forecast here, as some are still without power here this morning. News is next. First, we check the WLS Weather Channel forecast.
4: Clouds will mix with some sunshine from this point forward until about mid to late afternoon and into tonight. Some showers, some thunderstorms coming in. Low 80s today. Tonight will drop to near 70, 60 suburbs with a few more showers and thunderstorms. And they're going to come in with a bit of a punch in some spots, some wind and maybe some hail, maybe an isolated tornado with some tropical downpours. Showers and thundershowers again coming back tomorrow around midday. Highs will be in the low 80s. Wednesday, chance of showers and thunderstorms, but I do think the risk lessens just a bit. 73 right now at O'Hare, 75 at Midway, 74 on the lakefront. From the Weather Channel, I'm meteorologist Ray Stajic, WLS, Amy 90, with another update in 30 minutes.
3: And at this hour, ComEd's still saying that about 4,200 customers are impacted by power outages over in northwest Indiana. NIPSCO is reporting just about 4,000 people without power at this time. The National Weather Service will be boots on the ground later today after there was a possible tornado spotted in LaSalle County. No immediate reports of any damage there, but they will be checking that out as we brace for more rain later on this afternoon and the potential for some severe weather yet again. President Trump claiming the U.S. is, quote, semi-negotiating with Iran. This as Iran is claiming that talks with Oman to reopen the Strait of Hormuz are in the final stages. See what comes out of that later on today. Two people were listed in critical condition, including a one-year-old boy, and another person was hospitalized following a fire that broke out Saturday in the South Shore neighborhood, 6800 block of South Merrill Avenue. The investigation into that fire is underway. And Bally's has altered construction on its permanent Chicago casino in the River West neighborhood. The company is questioning the city's push to allow video poker and other gambling devices at bars and restaurants throughout the city. So for now, we're being told that they are kind of pulling back on going forward with the rest of construction, or slowing down to the point that some 1,500 tradespeople could be out of work. WLS News Time, 7:32. On the roads this morning, 27-minute trip on the Kennedy from O'Hare to downtown, 37 on the Ike, Thorndale to the post office, Stevenson, 355 to the Drive, 29, Dan Ryan, 95th to downtown, a 19-minute trip. Earlier accident, Tri-State southbound at 31st, that has been cleared away. Metra's Milwaukee District North Line train still running behind schedule because of freight train interference. Next update, 15 minutes.
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3: 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I'm Nick Gale, 890 WLS.
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23: How far can local leaders go in resisting law enforcement through official acts and policies encouraging local agitators to interfere with federal operations against the federal government and lawful authority under the laws of this country before it actually crosses a line into you yourself are breaking the law?
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23: All of this anti-institution extremism starting to permeate the left. These are dangerous people and dangerous ideas. Not Democrats writ large, not your average person out on the street who tends to vote blue, but the activist, donor, political class, the professional left, and that hardcore mobilized army, including these militias that they send after ICE, that whole blob, extremely dangerous.
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23: I would love to see how many of the leftists who are saying, oh, we need to cut off these defensive weapon systems to Israel would be horrified if we did the same thing vis-a-vis Ukraine. What would be the logic to say we must help Ukraine, but we cannot help Israel, even with defensive weapons? Square that circle for me without an egregious double standard being applied to the Jewish state. I don't think you can. In fact, I think it's the whole point.
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0: 7:36 in Chicago. It's Jonathan Honig in for Ray Stevens. on the Ray Stevens Showgram. You've landed on WLS AM. So happy you're with us. And we are hearing from you all about customer service. 630-2537. Customer service, whether AI or not, is mostly designed to weed out people whose needs are trivial. The process is the punishment. My God, it feels like that sometimes. According to 815, I hate to break it to you guys, but losing customers won't happen. People will just adapt. Everyone complains about self-checkouts, but people still use them. People just adapt. So ain't that the case, Ray? I mean, so much of life now, Nick, so much of life now we've just adapted to, right? Is self-check-in, sure. All of that. So keep those texts coming, 312-477-8900. Joining us now, however, on the phone, switching gears, talking a bit about what's happening in the Middle East. Once again, Charles Lipson. He is a professor emeritus at the University of Chicago. Good morning, Charles.
8: How are you, Jonathan?
0: Well, I'm probably better than what's those participants in the Middle East right now. I mean, it looks like we've really got kind of a standoff on our hands. It sounds like the president has a plan for a ceasefire in Gaza, but Israel's not biting. Why not?
8: Well, the first thing to remember about there are really two things to remember about what's going on in Gaza. And the first one is that every single member of Israel's parliament, the Knesset, will be up for election in late October. And the prime minister is elected by the parliament. So Benjamin Netanyahu's stake in governing the country is really up for grabs right now. So that's

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1: Heads are exploding in Chicago Bears territory and their fan base. And this is a story that deserves attention across the country. 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
2: Genuinely disarmed, so it's almost like a who moves first in this case. And Charles, I want to ask you, as you mentioned, Trump's Board of Peace is making this negotiation now. This is pretty novel for the U.S. I mean, historically, it would be the Secretary of State, it would be the President, it would be members of his team. The Board of Peace is, in effect, correct me if I'm wrong, this is a non-U.S. entity. This is a affiliated entity, but actually not part of the U.S. government.
3: That's right. Although there are certainly U.S. Members on it, including Kushner and Witkoff, who've done a lot of the negotiation. I think the fact that the United States has not succeeded in Iran is also playing a role. And the fact that Trump is looking for a way out there weakens the U.S. stance with regard to Israel. Israel now faces the biggest problems it's faced in 40 or so years within the United States, because support has really disintegrated within the Democratic Party. And there's a lot of reticence within among some Republicans, especially on the far right.
2: And this is a change, Charles. Correct me if I'm wrong. When you've watched the U.S. political scene for many, many years, historically, this has been a bipartisan issue, support for Israel, certainly against Islamist terrorist attacks from abroad. But as you pointed out, there's almost been a kind of a shift in tone among both sides of the aisle in terms of supporting Israel in recent months.
3: Right. Among Democrats, it's more than a shift in tone. It's really, if you're a strong supporter of Israel, indeed, if you're a strong supporter of capitalism, you
2: out.
3: Who knows a lot about that, knows that a few Democrats tried to get their fellow congressmen to sign on to a petition supporting capitalism. And I think they got 8 signatures.
2: Sure.
3: There's a real shift to the right, I don't know whether you call it right or left. Among progressives in the Democratic Party, there's a coalition between the
2: Islamist
3: supporters. Yeah.
2: Yeah. I mean, they explicitly hate Israel. Sure. Sure. I mean, but the irony is that fewer and fewer see the fact that Israel is fighting wars on behalf of America. You don't think that Hamas, if given the chance, wouldn't come and rape and pillage in the U.S. as well? I mean, Israel's on the front lines of that Islamist threat. And it just seems like, as you pointed out, with true respect to the president and of course, our extraordinary military, I mean, is it safe to say, Charles, that the U.S. is losing in the Middle East? Could I say that?
3: You could say that it's up in the air right mm-hmm. now. I think that turning to Iran, which is, of course, Hamas's biggest supporter, but they've got support from Qatar and Turkey and others. With respect to Iran, the U.S. has done a lot to degrade Iran's military capacity, but Iran is not down for the count, and it certainly is trying to wait Trump out. I think the key player here is actually our Secretary of the Treasury, Scott Bessent, who has really put the squeeze on Iranian coffers. They can't pay their military. They can't pay the people who are the outsiders who come in to kill.
2: Yeah, I mean, you wonder maybe if there's kind of a Cold War style strategy here for the president, essentially to wait for the Iranian economy to collapse under its own weight with all the sanctions and all, you know, all the economic. Is that the president's big picture strategy now?
3: It's hard to know. His biggest strategy is that he's been unpredictable on Iran. Remember, he limited the blockade for a week or two, and that only ended and allowed something like $7 billion.

0: dollars worth of revenue to pour in to this awful regime. And then that ended only when some of the Iranians attacked ships going through the Strait of Hormuz. Remember, the Strait of Hormuz connects two international bodies.
1: Something on the order of 20% of all shipborne fuel goes through that strait. And in fact, oil prices up again this morning, almost 2%, $80 a barrel for crude WTI. So, Charles, this is not over yet. We've got still lots to come and lots to go through. I know you'll be covering it over at Fox News, Fox News Radio. Thank you for joining us this morning.
0: I really appreciate it, Jonathan, and good luck to you with this market.
1: Oh, thank you. Charles is Professor Emeritus at the University of Chicago, talking a bit about the Middle East and what it affects in terms of oil prices, gas prices, our economy here at home. You're on WLS. It's the Ray Stevens Show, 7:45 in Chicago. We'll be right back.
2: And we've got an accident being worked on the Dan Ryan inbound at Marquette. Left lane blocked off because of it. That is causing folks to tap brakes and check it out. Otherwise, your travel time is still kind of light. 30 minutes on the Kennedy from O'Hare to downtown. Eisenhower, Thorndale to the post office at 41. Stevenson, 355 to the drive at 29. And with this accident on the Ryan, we're building a bit. So 25-minute trip from 95th into downtown. Next traffic update at the top.
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5: I would love to see how many of the leftists who are saying, oh, we need to cut off these defensive weapon systems to Israel would be horrified if we did the same thing vis-a-vis Ukraine. 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Square that circle for me without an egregious double standard being applied to the Jewish state. I don't think you can. In fact, I think it's the whole point.
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5: How far can local leaders go in resisting law enforcement through official acts and policies encouraging local agitators to interfere with federal operations against the federal government and lawful authority under the laws of this country before it actually crosses a line into you yourself are breaking the law?
4: 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Guy Benson.
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1: Live from Chicago, it's the Ray Stevens Showgram, 752 AM. Good morning. So much to talk about. We're hearing from you all over the Midwest at 312-477-8900. You know, the weekend past was the 97th annual Bud Billiken Parade. This is a Southside parade with a long history in that community. Saw some footage of it, saw some video of it. And, you know, Nick, I saw, unfortunately, as part of it, what looked to be one of these teen takeovers. A huge mass of hundreds of young people fighting, squabbling, and running over things. I mean, this Bud Billiken Parade is such a great history. So to see it marred by these, yet another teen takeover. Yeah. And, you know, as I was watching this video and seeing these teens, you know, beat each other up and destroy property, etc., I'm thinking, gee, maybe we should talk about the mayor's race, right? I mean, the mayor's race has a lot to do with it. I mean, even if you live outside Chicago, you might say, oh, why do I care about Chicago's mayor? Chicago isn't just some other municipality in Illinois. This is the economic, this is the cultural capital of the Midwest. It's one of America's great cities. And what happens here reverberates around the entire Midwest. I mean, companies decide if they're going to locate here. Families decide if they're going to stay here. Tourists decide where they're going to come here. Young people decide if they're going to build their careers here. So who runs this city, Nick, matters a lot. It matters far beyond Chicago. And, you know, the next election for the mayor's race is not till February of 2027, but it's already getting interesting.
2: Well, it's getting crowded, too. And, you know, I think we weren't really surprised when Alexi announced, because he had been running these kind of, I don't know, no point commercials.
1: Personality forward.
2: Right, exactly. And so when he announced, we were kind of like, yeah, well, we expected that. And a lot of people are saying he is probably the front runner Even though, you know, you've got people with long ties to the history and public service like Susana Mendoza. But he has, I think, the political war chest to get it done, as opposed to a lot of the other candidates.
1: He's got the momentum. And you know who doesn't have the momentum is Brandon Johnson, right, the incumbent. He hasn't even formally announced that he's running yet, but he's obviously the central figure. And I think a lot of this election is going to be a referendum on his first term. And I must say, from my perspective as a Chicago resident for 27 years, it isn't that good. I mean, Nick, you look at the schools, you look at the city's finances, you look at taxes and housing, and you just broadly ask yourself, is Chicago an easier place to live, an easier place to work, an easier place to do business, or a harder one? And I would say, from my experience under Brandon Johnson, it's a hell of a lot harder.
2: Would you ever think yourself, you would be saying to yourself, let's bring Rahm Emanuel back, maybe even Lori Lightfoot back? I mean, because Brandon Johnson really hasn't lived up to any of the promises. He's kept a lot of promises to those that were backing him, the CTU, you know, the teachers union. But I think even they might be backing away from him a little bit here.
1: And that's Janulius, as I understand. He's basically presenting himself as a change in management. Mm-hmm. He's saying Chicago can have a competent government, but also a compassionate government. And as you pointed out, he has already raised $22 million. That's a lot of money for a mayoral election.
2: Yeah, for sure.
1: This is going to be a slugfest. I mean, as you said, Johnson, assuming he does a run once again, he has got the city's entrenched machine behind him, the CTU,
2: right,
1: the teachers union, and all that comes along with it. So there's millions of dollars there, even if it hasn't yet been raised.
2: Right. But here's the thing. Why hasn't he announced yet? That's what strikes my curiosity, because you're the natural incumbent. Obviously you would think you would be running again, but sometimes I think he can't get out of his own way.
1: Yeah, I mean, my hope is maybe he realizes, sir, you're in over your head. Yeah. I mean, you know, my criteria is not Republican, it's not Democrat. My one question is, can you make this city work? I mean, not are you progressive? Are you moderate? Are you conservative? Are you pro-union? It doesn't even matter. My question is, can you run this city? Can you make it safer? Can you make the terrible schools just a little bit better? Can you make it a place where a family can live without always feeling like there's another tax hike or another fee coming their way? I mean, can you make it so that somebody sitting in a boardroom in New York says, you know what, Chicago is where we should open that new facility or we should build? They don't say that now. You know, no. They're scared off by Johnson's policies. So can you make the city a place where young people are going to say, Chicago is where I want to stay and live and build my life? And I think that's the real question. Can you make the city work? Doesn't matter what side of the aisle you're from.
2: Well, and you also have to be able to work well with others, as in the governor, right? Mayor Brandon Johnson has consistently been late going down to Springfield with his ask for money. The budget's already been made. Right. And then he comes down there with his hat in hand, and the governor's spelled it out before. And he said, hey, you're late to the ball game. Right. You know, here you are. You're walking in the eighth inning. Where were you during warmups?
1: And,
2: right.
1: And all of it, of course, comes from Illinois business people. Small business people. Sure. And we have our listeners who might only have one employee, two employees, but you know what? They're doing their best just to hold on to those one or two employees. Yep. And along comes Johnson with an extra 1% or 2%, or along comes Pritzker with an extra 1% or 2% or 5%. That might be their entire margin. I mean, there's no respect for small business people in this state and the unbelievable efforts they put in just to keep the lights on. And that's what I want to see from the next mayor. You know, we've got the architecture here. We've got the lake. We have good universities. The question is, do we have a leader? And you know what? It doesn't even matter if you don't vote in this election. When Chicago is strong, the whole region benefits. When Chicago struggles, it's not like Chicago's problems, you know, stop at the city line. So we are going to be covering this very closely on WLS. Nick, I know you're all over it. As the weeks get closer, we're going to be listening to these candidates. We're going to be asking them the tough questions, what they actually intend to do, whether it's Johnson, Janulius, or anyone else. And we're going to get beyond just their personalities, their slogans. We're going to ask the question, what is your plan to make the city work? We want to hear it. We want to vote on it. And we're going to talk about it. WLS AM 890. It's Jonathan Honig in for Ray Stevens. We've got more of your phone calls and text right after this.
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2: Well, we got more storms on the way as a lot of folks are out there cleaning up from yesterday's storms. Some still without power this morning. News is next. First, the Weather Channel forecast.
12: The break in the thunderstorms, and we will have breaks. And you add it up, there's going to be more hours of dry weather than there will be thunderstorms. Over the next 2 days, today and tomorrow, the best opportunities for severe. That could mean more wind and hail, maybe an isolated tornado. And we'll have that chance probably mid-afternoon today, coming in from the west-northwest once again through tonight. Again, coming in rounds, low 80s today. Tonight will drop to near 70. Likely showers and thunderstorms tomorrow. I think a break early. It'll be later in the morning into the afternoon. The next round in, close to 80. And still a threat for showers and thunderstorms on Wednesday. Less of a chance and less of a chance of severe weather. 73 at O'Hare, 75 right now at Midway, and 74 on the lakefront. From the Weather Channel, I'm meteorologist Ray Stigick, WLS, AM 890, another update in 30 minutes.
2: And those storms that dumped a lot of rain yesterday and also brought down some power lines and trees to clean up, now underway, as ComEd is reporting about 4,600 customers impacted by power outages this morning. In Northwest Indiana, NIPSCO is reporting about 4,000 outages as well. Now, the National Weather Service will be boots on the ground today after there was reports, several reports of a tornado out in LaSalle County. And so they're going to be looking at that and see what exactly went through that area. President Trump claiming the U.S. is semi-negotiating now with Iran. The situation in the Middle East remains tense as Iran issues new demands to the U.S. amid those ongoing talks to reopen the Strait of Hormuz.
5: Iran's Supreme National Security Council issued a fresh statement over the weekend calling on the United States to permanently end the war and compensate Iran for damages before the Strait would reopen. Iran's foreign minister says even if a deal is reached, it doesn't necessarily mean the Strait will stay open.
13: The talks with Oman are about the temporary routes. We are almost very close to the result. Determining the route by Iran and Oman does not necessarily mean the reopening the Strait of Hormuz.
5: With details still being worked out, the U.S. naval blockade remains in effect. U.S. Central Command says as of August 9th, CENTCOM has redirected 55 commercial vessels disabled to and boarded to ensure compliance.
2: Fox's Trey Yanks reporting there from Tel Aviv. The Illinois Office of Comptroller announcing this weekend it's investigating Bohemian National Cemetery and Crematorium on the city's north side. They've been ordered now not to accept any more remains. The development comes after a separate investigation opened last week at a funeral home on the southeast side that found 56 bodies in a state of decomposition and more than 50 cremated remains. Comptroller Susana Mendoza's office saying it was alerted about possible violations at the crematorium there at Bohemian back on July the 22nd. South Carolina voters head to the polls tomorrow, where they will select who will fill late Senator Lindsey Graham's seat. On Fox's Sunday Night in America, South Carolina Senator Tim Scott out of South Carolina supports his late colleague's sister, Senator Darlene Graham, saying his fellow Republicans ought to have more respect for her.
14: I've seen some of the attack ads as well, which I think are kind of, just crazy. If you are actually supporting blind folks in your job, I would not conflate that with DEI personally. I just think that's just terrible.
2: Meanwhile, this week, voters head to the polls in Wisconsin as they debate whether to nominate a Democrat socialist.
15: Democratic socialist Francesca Hong is making that final push before Tuesday's Democratic primary for governor. She's faced criticism over old social media posts about abolishing ICE, abolishing prisons, or when she said this, cancel Thanksgiving, should have done this in 1621. Well, today, Hong says she doesn't stand by her own words. Republican candidate for governor Tom Tiffany argues the leadership of the Democratic Party in Wisconsin supports the socialist movement.
16: None of the Democrat candidates would take on Ms. Hong and the crazy stuff that she says, like abolish prisons, abolish police.
15: Hong has failed to secure the endorsement of Alexandria Ocasio-Cortez or Bernie Sanders.
2: Fox's Alex Hogan reporting from Washington. Wildfires continue to burn in the western U.S., forcing some residents to evacuate.
17: All of us all across the country have felt the impacts from the Canadian wildfires. In terms of the smoke, nearly 8 million acres have burned across Canada due to wildfires so far this year. And across the country, we have had more than 180 wildfires start over the weekend. One of those was the Bug Fire. This continues to burn northwest of Reno. This thing exploded in size over the weekend. In fact, more than double the size compared to this time yesterday. Breezy conditions conditions are back in the forecast for this region today, and there are elevated fire weather concerns across the northern Great Basin. Until we get a good soaking rain and more containment on these fires across the Pacific Northwest, we'll still be dealing with air quality alerts again today.
2: Fox's Melanie Black. Fires burning last week near Spokane, Washington, have slowed in recent days as first responders continue to contain those flames. We're hearing this morning that one man has been arrested in connection with starting one of the three fires in that area. Annual war games are underway in Taiwan to test its readiness for a possible Chinese invasion.
18: It's a scenario rooted in reality. Taiwan is attacked by neighboring China, and its forces must protect the Asian Pacific island of 23 million people. China-Taiwan analyst Sung Wen-ti says this year is less about performative displays of firepower and more about improving combat capabilities. Civil preparedness is tested too. Taiwan knows its defense can't solely rely on its soldiers. Everyone has a role to play.
19: It feels like a little bit scared, but after that, we know it's like the very secure.
18: However, the U.S. is currently stalling on a massive $14 billion arms package to Taiwan.
2: Fox's Jeff Paul reporting from Taiwan this week. Taiwan will deliberately shut down internet service to test how people communicate in a crisis. WLS News Time 8:05. On the roads here, 29-minute trip on the Kennedy from O'Hare to downtown. Eisenhower, Thorndale to the post office, 41. Stevenson, 355 to the drive at 28. Dan Ryan, 95th to downtown, 21. Earlier accident inbound at Marquette. That has been cleared up. A note here about the Kennedy. The Lawrence Avenue ramp, which we saw kind of see its retaining walls collapse. Well, they haven't fixed it, but they've gone through it, and at least one lane is reopened. On that Lawrence ramp, but expect some construction there at some point in time to happen. Rest of the road's good. Next update, 15 minutes.
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0: 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We're glad you're with us on WLS AM 890, The Ray Stevens Show. Ray's off for a couple days. I'm Jonathan Honig from CapitalistPig.com and the Fox Business Network. So glad you're with us. We've talked about everything this morning, from customer service to the Middle East to race relations and the like. Still plenty more to come until 9 o'clock. But it is Monday, and you know, here at WLS, we take the service of our brave men and women in our nation's military very seriously. In fact, we have christened Monday to be Military Monday. In fact, we're going to be talking with one of those military heroes in just a few minutes, right here on LS.
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0: And Ralph Venturanza is with us this morning. 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
0: Thank you for your service. I want to talk about your business because it's very exciting. But first and foremost, tell us a bit about your service to this country. And thank you, obviously, on behalf of all of our listeners from around the Midwest.
2: Sure. So I have been in a total of 17 years. I'm still in the Navy Reserves. Prior to affiliating in the Navy Reserves in 2019, I was an active duty sailor for 10 and a half years. My service has brought me all over the world during active duty and as well as the reserves. And it's been a pleasure to be of service to our country.
0: Well, we are in your debt. You are in, you know, we owe you so much. And serving over that length of time, Ralph, I mean, you've seen some action. I mean, the U.S. has literally gone to war numerous times over the period that you've been serving. So this hasn't been just sitting on base and working out of the gym for you at all.
2: No, that's correct. So during my active duty stint, I was deployed in support of Operation Enduring Freedom and Operation Inherent Resolve, mainly to the Horn of Africa. Many would know it better as Djibouti. I've also deployed to our South Pacific in Diego Garcia, and as well as the Far East in Okinawa, Japan.
0: Well, it's just incredible. I mean, a young man having traveled literally the world over, protecting America, protecting American interests. Let me ask you, do you feel the support of Americans? Do you feel the support of other people when they learn that you're a service member and have served this? I hope so. I mean, I hope this isn't a repeat of Vietnam. I hope that you feel and people give you the true acclaim that you deserve.
2: I think I wouldn't be in this long if I didn't feel the support of the American people, to be honest. And now more than ever, I think it's more important that we do offer our support because, you know, the future is unknown at this time, right? And, you know, we might be heading into another conflict in the near future. So
0: indeed. And regardless of who's in the Oval Office, we truly support people like Ralph, people who serve this country, both sides of the aisle, anywhere from all over the country. You have our support. And Ralph, what we also want to talk about isn't just your military service, but your entrepreneurial endeavors. You are a full-throated capitalist, and I love that. You have recently purchased, I understand, at Laundry Works. This is a laundry at 39 South Green Bay Road in Waukegan, Illinois. So you're not just a soldier, you're getting into business as well.
2: Yes, that's correct. And I think, you know, looking back at our last year, my wife and I, we always had this entrepreneurial, mindset and wanted to have a place to call our own. I think a lot of my experience, so in the Navy, I was, mostly administration, and a lot of that experience had translated directly into our entrepreneurial endeavor here. And
0: I mean, in my experience, service people are some of the best hires as an employer, you can make. And when I think about, you know, people in the Navy, how precise everything is. If you've ever toured a Navy facility or a Navy barracks, I mean, every soldier's shoes are perfectly shined, aligned, each locker. These are good skills that you're going to be bringing to the laundry business.
2: Yes, absolutely. Being aligned and being organized, organization is very important. Administrative work is very important. And you know, that's what it takes to run the business, for sure.
0: Now, you've only been in business since the start of the year, and of course, we wish you the best, but give us a sense of some of the difficulties that you have encountered. You know, I mean, whether it's perhaps regulation, licensing from the city, straight up taxes, dealing with payroll, you know, what's been the most difficult part since you launched last January?
2: Believe it or not, and some people might, you know, find this, or, you know, might not even question, oh yeah, that's exactly what, you know, the problems are. But believe it or not, our plumbing. So our building is a very old building, and the plumbing is still cast iron. And, you know, and just in recent weeks and even months, we've had a number of issues with, you know, our piping and stuff like that. And
0: anything water damage is like, is an absolute nightmare. I mean, I know it even is as a homeowner. So yeah, I imagine I see you down there, and you know, you're the business owner. So when the pipes are leaking, you're the one down there putting the buckets, calling the plumber, making it happen. You know, as people think of a business owner as just some guy sitting back collecting the checks, but you know, you're getting you're having to put in the hard work and the sweat equity to make this business work.
2: Oh yeah, it's far from it, from just collecting the checks. I tell a lot of people this, that, you know, I also work full time on top of being a laundromat owner. But I tell a lot of people this, that, you know, because we have our own business, it doesn't even seem like we're working, if that makes any sense, because we're having so much fun, so much invested into the effort.
0: And, totally, you know, totally. There's a great pride in ownership, even if it's a small, I have no disrespect towards any business, small business. If you have one employee, if you have zero employees, you're alluding to it, you know, exactly that, Ralph, that great sense of pride. We just have a minute left, but I want to go to Nick Gale for a question. Nick.
3: Well, Ralph, I just want to know that if you... this becomes successful for you, and you know, you get past these plumbing problems and things like that. I mean, do you foresee yourself in the future expanding? Do you think you'd want to take on more locations?
2: Absolutely. That is the goal. And you know, I read this great book. It's called The Laundromat Millionaire. And you know, he also had a full-time job. David did, and you know, was balancing his full-time gig with his, side hustle at the time, which was his laundromat business. And that's a dream. That's the goal that my wife and I have for ourselves and for the future of our kids, really.
0: Just so inspiring, Ralph. Truly, we thank you for your military service, and we truly wish you the best with this new endeavor. I mean, it's so exciting to hear, you know, a military man who has served this country to come back and to start something new. And the fact that you're working another side gig, just to make it happen, is just indicative of the work ethic that you have. And I'm sure you inspire your customers. You're inspiring our audience this morning. So thank you again for joining us.
2: Absolutely.
0: Ralph Venturanza.
2: It was a pleasure.
0: Our pleasure. Ralph Venturanza. He is not only a military member, but he is now the new owner of Laundry Works. It's 39 South Green Bay Road in Waukegan. Of course, we support him, and we support all of the service people. You know, don't give me this jive that teachers are heroes or that elected officials are heroes. People like Ralph, men and women who serve this country in uniform, put their lives on the line. Those are the heroes that we celebrate here on WLS. It's 8:15 a.m. Still much more to come. We'll be right back.
3: And 27 minutes on the Kennedy from O'Hare to downtown. Eisenhower, Thorndale to the post office, 39. Stevenson, 355 to the drive, 29 minutes. And Dan Ryan right now, about a 19-minute trip from 95th into downtown. Rest of the road's looking fairly well here. Metro's BNSF line. Now you're seeing some delayed departures of at least one train, train 1242. Next traffic update at the bottom of the hour.
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0: 822 in Chicago. Jonathan Honigan for the vacationing Ray Stevens. Ray will be back. You're on the Ray Stevens Showgram. It's WLS AM 890, 312-477-8900 to get in on the conversation. And we're going to be talking about something now that probably many of you are dealing with. Summer is over, folks. It is the back. It is, Nick. I hate to say it. It is the back to school season. Whether we like it or not, parents dealing with kids going back to school. And, you know, I saw this amazing statistic from the Century Foundation. Price for back to school goods, like getting your kids the, you know, school supplies, etc., it's up 7% this year, an average of about $174 just to get your kids like the Trapper Keeper and the pens and the pencil, the notebooks that they need to go back to school. It's almost $200. Pretty striking. We're going to be talking about that now with Eben Brown from Fox News Radio. Welcome, Eben. Thanks for coming back.
18: Good morning. Good to be back with you.
0: I mean, that's a lot of money for anyone, but, you know, just to get your kids enrolled. And an even more shocking statistic from the same study, when you add in school lunches, we're talking about $4,000 a year just to cover a child's supplies and meals. That's a lot of money for average families.
18: Well, you don't have to buy the school lunch. You could send them with a bag lunch. That probably would save a few bucks. But there's another study out there. I can't speak to the validity of it, but it does say that parents will spend about $900 on back to school expenses. And often that means clothing. If you remember from when you were a kid, when did you get new clothing? It was right before you went back to school. Because, sure. You know, it was time to refresh the old wardrobe there. And that was everything from underwear and socks to the shirts and pants you would wear. And if you're sending your kid to a school that requires uniforms, see, back in the day, the uniforms used to be inexpensive and it was sort of a leveling field, a leveling thing. It didn't have to, you know, this way every kid wore the same thing. No one was competing or showing off, expensive duds. But what happens when the uniforms themselves cost a heck of a lot of money? And that we're finding out is often the case now, especially with schools being the one to sell the uniforms to you at an inflated price, and it becomes a moneymaker.
0: We heard that from some listeners this morning talking about, in addition to supporting the school financially, the school is always kind of nickel and diming them for, every excursion, every recess, every trip is an extra fee to the everyday family, for which an extra couple hundred dollars might be an entire week's savings.
18: Well, it could be. Now, if you're in the public school system, there are programs for people who for families that, may be of lesser means to get reduced prices on a lot of things, including lunches and even breakfasts and things like that. And, of course, there are some families who, if their kids don't get breakfast at school, the kids don't get breakfast. And we have to keep that in mind. So there are ways of handling that. But yes, overall, people, especially if they're sending their kids, which is becoming more and more popular, to a charter school, or to a private school, that it's more than just writing the tuition check, that they're coming after you for, we need this, we need that, we need, we need this inside the, inside the classrooms.
0: Yeah. And of course, and of course, as parents, I mean, we need to not only be aware of what our kids are eating in school, but also what is being taught in those schools. An old friend of mine used to have a joke, Eben. He said, the biggest danger to kids these days in school is drug abuse and going to class. Because the idea was, so many schools now are infiltrated. This is my opinion. But with, the DSA style of liberalism teaches kids to hate America, teaches kids to hate Thanksgiving, to hate the West. And a lot of parents, I think, with all best intentions, send their kids to school not knowing what they're being taught.
18: I think COVID exposed so much of that, as they attempted to do this very lazy virtual schooling. And I'm not against virtual schooling. I do it with my own kid, actually. We had a fantastic program for her. But, you know, the idea of just sitting your kid in front of a screen for 6 hours with it, with one teacher on a camera, it allowed parents to see who these teachers are and what they're doing. And it really blew a lot of minds, and we've seen a major reaction to that. And, you know, like I said, my kid is in a proper virtual school that's actually state supplied. It's part of, I'm in Florida, and it's part of the state here that if you want your kid virtually schooled, you have the right to that. And there's, you know, state programs for that. Doesn't cost you a dime. And you get to see exactly what your kids are being taught as per these curricula. And with our experience, it's been amazing. She had a full year of civics last year, which was just a fantastically, you know, put together course.
19: Yeah, I mean, I think that really would be my biggest concern is, you know, certainly what it costs. In fact, we just got a text, Evan, somebody saying the school supply lists are crazy. 68 colored crayons, 47 colored pencils, and two sets of brake pads for the bus. So, but my concern would be exactly what is being taught. I mean, you know, and as you pointed out, from a homeschool type of a situation or a virtual school type of situation, the parent can be much more involved.
18: You have much more control. And it's not every family is going to do that. It does require, especially with younger kids, that someone's home with the kid. And maybe you can do it with a grandparent or something like that. You know, there are ways of doing that. But, you know, ultimately, as a parent, and I will tell this to every parent, I'm a parent, you know, it's your responsibility to double check what your kids are being taught at school. You have every right to review their notes that they bring home, every right to look through the textbooks or whatever material they're being given. And you have every right to grill the teacher.
19: Yep.
18: You know, I don't even
19: consider it the right. I think it's the responsibility of the parent.
18: Well, yeah, but some parents might say, well, you know, the teachers are hardworking and this, that. I don't care. You're there to educate my kid. Yeah. I don't care what you do for the other kids. That's their parents' responsibility. If you're talking to my kid, if you're getting all this time with my kid, I get to know exactly what you think about things. And I had a situation here with my own extended family just last year where a teacher went off in the middle of a math class about Israel and cops.
19: Unbelievable. But that
18: Jonathan, we are Jews. And this kid's father is the chief of police. So it didn't really go over well. So, these are the things you have to look out for. It is your responsibility, as you said, but it's also your right as a parent to demand, you know, to know who these people are that get to spend so much time with your kids in a locked box called a classroom.
19: Indeed. Indeed. And now that summer's over, kids are going back to school. It is incumbent. Evan, I'm glad you shared your story. It's incumbent on parents to take that opportunity to make sure that their kids aren't being taught to hate America, hate the West, hate capitalism and the rest. So thank you so much for sharing your story. Evan Brown, Fox News Radio. You listen to him and we always enjoy having you here on WLS.
18: Thanks, Jonathan. Take care.
19: It's 8:30 in Chicago on the Ray Stevens Show. We'll be right back.
20: Well, we're bracing for a bit more bad weather. I don't know. Definitely some storm damage from yesterday. News is next. First, the Weather Channel forecast.
21: Cloud sunshine now taking us through this morning and more rounds of showers and thunderstorms and a risk for severe weather. A slight risk this afternoon through tonight. Numbers-wise, probably low 80s today. Mostly cloudy tonight, but more scattered showers, more thunder, maybe waking you up, especially early, 70 degrees. Tomorrow, likely showers and thunderstorms. That round will be late morning into the afternoon, low 80s. And then we'll see showers and thunder showers try to get back in here on Wednesday afternoon, but less of a chance of severe. 75 right now at O'Hare and Midway, 74 on the lakefront. From the Weather Channel, Ray Stajic, WLS, same 890, another update in 30 minutes.
20: And some people still without power here this morning after those storms whipped through yesterday afternoon. In fact, there was a report of a tornado out in LaSalle County. The National Weather Service will be on the ground today to take a look at that and determine if it was indeed a tornado. ComEd reporting about 3,000 outages now at this time, or customers affected by those outages, about 4,000 still without in the Northwest Indiana, according to the latest information from NIPSCO. President Donald Trump claiming the U.S. is semi-negotiating now with Iran. We know that Iran is claiming that talks with Oman to reopen the Strait of Hormuz are in their, quote, final stages. We'll see what new comes out of all of that later on today. Bally's has altered construction on its casino build in the River West neighborhood. The company now pulling back just a bit, questioning the city's push to allow video poker and other gambling devices at bars and restaurants throughout the city of Chicago. This could have an impact on some 1,500 union trade workers. WLS News Time, 8:32. 28-minute trip on the Kennedy from O'Hare to downtown. Eisenhower, Thorndale to the post office at 38. Stevenson, 355 to the drive, 28. Dan Ryan, 95th to downtown. About an 18-minute trip. A little stop-and-go traffic to drive northbound at Hollywood as usual. Metra's BNSF line, train number 1242, now has officially been canceled because of mechanical problems this morning. And you're still seeing delays on Metro's Milwaukee District North line trains, all because of freight train interference. Next traffic update in 15 minutes.
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20: First trading day of the week, and the markets begin the day lower. The Dow down 45 points, 53,991. The NASDAQ down 26. The S&P flat right now. More of the Ray Stevens Show on the way next. Jonathan Honig in for Ray Ray. I'm Nick Gale, 890 WLS News.
22: 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I'm Tim Cattelfamo. 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
25: 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Bubba Wallace down and away.
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22: Ty Gibbs outlasted Christopher Bell and the rest of the field Sunday afternoon to win the Iowa Corinth 350 at Iowa Speedway. It was Gibbs' second win of 2026, and the win moves him into second place in the point standings. The race was highly entertaining and featured seven caution flags along with an average speed of 103 miles an hour. With Gibbs the winner in Iowa, Christopher Bell recorded another second place finish this year. Ryan Blaney was third, with Josh Berry and Denny Hamlin the top five. Other notables include Joey Logano, who was 14th, Chase Elliott 15th, Brad Keselowski came home 27th, Kyle Larson 33rd, and Tyler Reddick finished last after crashing out early in the race in 36th. As mentioned, Ty Gibbs moves up to second in points behind leader Denny Hamlin. Ryan Blaney holds down third, with Tyler Reddick and Chase Briscoe the top five in the standings, with now three races to go before the start of the chase. Speaking of the upcoming schedule, the next race for the Cup Series is a date in the capital city of Virginia at the action track, Richmond Raceway. The Cookout 400 begins Saturday evening, live exclusively on the Motor Racing Network. And with this week's Monday Morning Race Recap on the Motor Racing Network, I'm Tim Cattelfamo.
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19: 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You know, we've been all over the gamut. We've run the gamut this morning in terms of topics, but I'm going to share something with you. You know, many of you might know I am an investment advisor. That's what I do for a living. And I'm going to propose to you that even if you've got less than $10,000 in the bank, I think you are rich. Sounds a little crazy. Maybe you never owned a share of NVIDIA or Apple, and maybe you missed Amazon. You missed Google or Microsoft. Maybe you've watched all of these technology stocks just go through the roof for years and thought, well, I missed it. And I'm here to say you didn't. Even if you never made $1 investing in technology, even if you never owned any of these names, you have benefited enormously from the technological revolution. I mean, just think about your morning today. It's probably your phone probably woke you up. The same phone probably told you what the weather was going to be. It gave you traffic conditions. It told you when the train was coming. It gave you turn-by-turn directions. You're carrying this thing around in your pocket. I mean, Nick, this is a supercomputer by every imagination. Right. And think back 25 years ago to do what your phone does. What would you have needed? A telephone, a camera, a video camera, a calculator, a road atlas, a newspaper, a television, a seat. I mean, everything.

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1: How far can local leaders go in resisting law enforcement through official acts and policies encouraging local agitators to interfere with federal operations against the federal government and lawful authority under the laws of this country before it actually crosses a line into you yourself are breaking the law?
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2: Ability to make that video call. I mean, when we were growing up, that was something that only, I believe, Penny on Inspector Gadget had.
3: Right.
2: Was a phone that could make a video call. So how quickly that things that were luxuries quickly become ordinary, even something like an Apple Watch. I mean, we've heard these stories about an Apple Watch saving people's lives. It detects an abnormal heart rhythm. You know, it can monitor people's blood sugar, etc. So we're living in an age of abundance. Even I think sometimes it doesn't necessarily feel like that, but you need a bit of perhaps history to realize just how far we've come.
3: Well, you're 100% correct, but I'm still mad that I missed NVIDIA.
2: Well, look, there's always a new turn and there's always new bull markets. 630 says, not to mention the smart watches that are on our wrist, the thing works wonders. And I agree with, I mentioned earlier, remembering growing up in the 1980s and like, you know, going to Blockbuster, standing in line. I always feel like in the 80s, you were standing in line. Even something as like now as every day as having pictures taken. I mean, now you shoot 1,000 pictures on your phone. You shoot 2,000 pictures on your phone. Previously, it's like you shot 12. I don't know, maybe they got 24.
3: Right.
2: Had to take it into the store, wait a couple of days, come back.
3: Pick it.
2: So we really live in an age in abundance. Even something like education. You know, we talked before about, you know, kids going back to school and the difficulty of that. But, you know, today, a kid who doesn't understand his homework, I mean, he has access, in effect, through YouTube to a private tutor. You know, you can get a college education from YouTube. And a small business owner can create a website, create an advertisement, something that would be basically impossible just 10 or 15 years ago. So let's not lose sight of that. You know, we bitch and moan about the president. Certainly inflation's an issue, but in many ways, we're living in an age of abundance.
3: Well, and to the school thing, just for a second. So the kids still have homework that comes home on paper, right? Because they're still in elementary school. But as they have gotten older through elementary school, I mean, they each have their own laptop.
2: Yep.
3: That's school issued, and most of their assignments are done on that laptop. It's amazing. The kids aren't carrying it. Remember your backpack would weigh about 90 pounds you had 15 different books in there?
2: Books,
3: that's no longer the case.
2: Notebooks, Trapper Keeper, I always mention. So, yeah, I mean, this is the economic point I think I find most fascinating, that, you know, one of the things about capitalism is that people get rich. Yes, Steve Jobs got rich. You know, Bill Gates got rich. Jeff Bezos got very, very rich. The people who invested in those companies also got rich. And I say, you know what? Good for them. They took the risk, but they were not the only beneficiaries. You know, we get the products. And Jeff Bezos was asked about that recently. He said, is there a bubble in AI stocks? And Bezos's point was, look, even if AI stocks are in a bubble, there is infrastructure, there is technology that is being built. And, you know, think about it with something like Google Maps. I mean, Google Maps costs you nothing. How much would you pay for it if it disappeared tomorrow?
3: Yeah.
2: Same thing with email, same thing with search or video calling. I mean, these things have such tremendous value, even though you don't actually have to pay for them. But you always wonder, gee, if I had to send Google a check for $50 a year, it would be dang worth it, wouldn't it, to have access?
3: Yes.
2: Yeah. So when people talk about all the fortunes created about technology, I think there's another side of the ledger that we have to remember. You didn't own NVIDIA? Fine. You didn't own Apple? Fine. You never made a dime from Amazon? You are still living in a world that those companies and thousands of other businesses who compete with them helped create. And I think that's the most exciting part. And, you know, Nick, we're nowhere near finished. I think 20 years from now, we're going to look back at some of today's technology and we're going to consider it primitive. As long as this country stays free, as long as we stay entrepreneurial, as long as the market stays free, I have no question this will continue to be the best country on earth to live, to raise a family, to succeed and thrive. It's only in the U.S. So keep that in mind on this cloudy Monday morning, 8:45 a.m. We've got more to come on the Ray Stevens Show right after this.
3: 28-minute trip on the Kennedy from O'Hare to downtown. Eisenhower, Thorndale to the post office, 38. Stevenson, 355 to the drive, 28. Dan Ryan, 95th to downtown. Just a 17-minute trip.

0: accident has popped up here on the tri-state northbound just before 47th. The right lane is blocked off. And southbound at the Jane Addams on the tri-state, accident to the right shoulder with a vehicle in a ditch, we're told. Next traffic update at the top of the hour.
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4: Andy McCarthy, longtime federal prosecutor. 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
23: That I gotta hear. That I'm anxious to hear. Just how racist it is to tip, I guess. Chris Platt coming up at the top of the hour here on WLS AM 890. I'm Jonathan Honig, been with you all morning long in for the vacationing Ray Stevens. Ray will be back, but so enjoyed all the texts and emails we've got this morning. On the phone now, Robert from Shorewood. You know, we've been talking a lot about AI, you know, taking jobs, revolutionizing the world, revolutionizing the market. But Robert, you're a little skeptical, am I right?
24: A little skeptical, are you kidding me? The question is this, who are the data centers for? I would contest it's for a central bank digital currency. Just like the Patriot Act was to protect us, and there was nothing patriotic about it, just like the National Defense Authorization do with national defense, just like the FISA courts are to spy on American citizens. This is what is happening in this country. People are putting groceries on credit cards.
23: Well, no argument there. I mean, the average American, you're absolutely right, is something in the order of the household of $13,000 in credit card debt. But, you know, Robert, I don't know if have you used any of these AI tools or not. I mean, you have to admit that there is some technology there. There is something new here that is going to change the world.
24: Let me give you an example. I had a debate with one of my friends about the vaccines. He turned around and was intellectually lazy, which is what using AI is. Pick up a dictionary.
23: Dictionary. Have you talked to a Robert? Problem. Have you talked to a young person in the last 10 years? They don't even know what a dictionary is.
24: And that's a problem. We're sitting here. We are creating an Achilles heel situation, a crutch type situation, where these kids are. My nephew pulls this BS on me all the time. Uncle Robert, that isn't that, and then picks up his phone.
23: Well,
24: and I look at him and say, you don't know what you're talking about.
23: Let me play a little devil's advocate, because we're coming up towards the top of the hour. Let me play a little devil's advocate. I'm guessing you're probably a gentleman somewhere between 40 and 60. Did you make the same argument about calculators, you know, back when you were in school, that the calculator was going to mean that you weren't going to learn math, it was going to make you lazy and stupid? I mean, isn't AI just another tool for young people or for anyone to use to improve their life and success?
24: If it wasn't going to be combined with robotics, I would say there wouldn't be so many insidious uses for it. A calculator isn't going to turn around and police people. A calculator isn't being used in a Ukraine war. Have you seen the bear with me for a second. Imagine if now you have a robot doing that.
23: I don't have to imagine it. I mean, I've seen the video. Elon Musk has previewed some of the video. He anticipates through SpaceX and Tesla having thousands and thousands of humanoid robots out there. But you know, they're not going to be mowing people down, Robert. They're going to be folding laundry, doing basic tasks, making our lives better, no?
24: May I ask you this? This is what scares me about it mostly. Is it's being done through private corporations that are not beholden to the Bill of Rights and the Constitution of the United States. Just like when you buy a smartphone and you sign off on the fact that they spy on everything you do. That is the reason this is being done through corporations. And to me, that should alarm everybody.
23: All
24: Why
23: right.
24: isn't it through yep. government entities with constitutional protections over it?
23: Well, I'll tell you. I'll tell you. I am a lot more, personally, I'm a lot more comfortable with private enterprise. If I don't want to use an Apple phone or a Google phone, I don't have to use it. But when you start to talk about government getting involved, government providing the technology, I get a little more worried. But Robert, you know what? I think you're right to be apprehensive, to take it slow. And, you know, that makes sense. I remember in the early days of the internet, Nick, you might remember as well, people were hesitant to put their credit to buy things.
0: Right? Oh,
23: sure. I don't want to put my credit card on the internet. Well, you know, and there were some security issues. They got it taken care of. And I have to say, I do believe that the AI companies, as troubled and as mixed as a lot of it seems now, I do think that they will get it taken care of. You know, we have spent so much time this morning. We're coming to the end of our time together. We've spent so much time talking about problems. This is what talk radio does. This is what the news is. We talked about the economy. We talked about politics. We talked about what's wrong with the city or Washington and the Middle East. We talked about taxes and crime. All these things matter. But the point is, look, it's Monday morning. It's 9 a.m. in Chicago. You have a day to live. You've got the entire week sitting in front of you. So despite everything we complained about, and I did my share of complaining, we still live in the most free, most prosperous country in the history of the world. And you have so much opportunity, Ray. I mean, no matter what age you are, you can start a business. You can you can invent something. You can sell something. You can learn something. So it's very easy to complain. Complain about Chicago, complain about the city, complain about politics. But I think we forget sometimes that we live in one of the great cities of the world, and we live in the greatest country in the world, despite who you might not like who's in the Oval Office.
0: Absolutely.
23: Yeah.
0: And you know what? That's the American spirit of things, too, right? To continue to go forward and become, you know, your own entrepreneur. The American dream is still alive.
23: It's still alive. And you know what? Maybe you're not an entrepreneur. We talked with a gentleman this morning, a military gentleman who started his own laundry service. But maybe you're not starting a company. Maybe you're just going to work. And I think that's fine. Do your job well. You know, have a difficult conversation you've been putting off. If there's somebody you've been meaning to call, call them. You know, don't waste your life. Don't wait until you have more money. Wait until you're more confident. You know, wait until the economy gets better or things calm down. Waiting is, you know, if you keep waiting, you'll always be waiting. And life doesn't give you that amount of certainty. I mean, I know, as I'm sure many of our audience does, too many young people stricken from illness and whose time is taken away with them. So make your life count. And I think there's something particularly American about that. I mean, this country was built by people who took risks, who moved, you know, who weren't satisfied with what existed and thought that they could make something better. People like Ralph Venturanza this morning, the military gentleman starting his own business. So right now this morning, someone's opening their doors for the first time with a new business. Someone is starting a job, going into an interview. You know, life is moving on. And regardless of who's in the Oval Office, you can make it better this Monday. You can be part of the solution. You can be part of making the world a better place and making your life a better place. So, Nick, I say this to you and all of our listeners. Don't let politics convince you that everyone in America hates each other. They don't. It's easy to feel like that, no?
0: Sure, yeah. It's easy.
23: So don't let everyone convince you that we're at each other's throats, and don't let anyone convince you that your future has already been decided. It hasn't. It's Monday morning. You've got today, so use it. Go out there, make money, do something useful, help somebody, you know, build something, explore Chicago, call somebody you love, make today count. Laugh at something. And hopefully at the end of the day, tonight, you look back and say, you know what? It was a pretty good Monday. And my friends, that will be enough. Thank you so much for spending your time with me this morning. Such a great honor to be here on behalf of Ray. Ray will be back, but I've enjoyed every minute of it. You've been listening to WLS AM 890. Get out there and make it a terrific day. And look us up on the web, WLS AM 890, and at Facebook as well, WLS AM 890. It's Jonathan Onig in for Ray Stevens. Thank you again for joining us. Chris Platt is next on the Big 89 right after this.
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1: Some folks waking up this morning and looking outside. The cleanup maybe begins after some severe weather yesterday afternoon. Some parts seeing some severe weather last night. News is next. First, the Weather Channel forecast.
2: Good morning. Dew points up in some spots near above 70 degrees. Clouds, sunshine around this afternoon. Probably after 2 or 3 o'clock, more showers, thunderstorms. They'll come in from the west, northwest, and roll through this evening. Probably get a round or two. And some wind, gusty winds again. Maybe some damaging winds and some hail. Possibly an isolated tornado. Don't forget the downpours, too, and the threat for flooding. Low 80s today. Then overnight tonight, mainly cloudy. With a few showers, thunder showers, 70 degrees. Probably a break tomorrow morning, and then late morning into the afternoon, more storms around. Again, could be severe, and again, could be some heavy rain. Low 80s, and a threat for showers and thunderstorms on Wednesday. 76 at O'Hare, 75 at Midway and the Lakefront. For the Weather Channel, Ray Stajic, WLS, AM 890. Another update in 30 minutes.
1: Some bad weather yesterday afternoon, knocking out power to some. ComEd saying some 3,000 customers are now impacted by power outages. And Northwest Indiana, NIPSCO, is reporting about 734 people impacted. So things are getting better. Now, out in LaSalle County, there was reports of a tornado. We don't know what the details of this. The National Weather Service is going to be checking things out later on today. Russian authorities say a Ukrainian drone attack has killed at least 13 people.
5: The head of the Tatarstan region says a massive drone attack from Ukraine targeted industrial and civilian facilities in Nizhnekamsk. That city's home to oil refineries and a petrochemical plant. Ukraine has battered Russian oil facilities on a near daily basis in recent months. The campaign's eaten into refining capacity and unsettled the Russian public. Ukrainian President Volodymyr Zelensky says it's to force Russian leader Vladimir Putin to the negotiating table. Russia has also regularly hit Ukraine with missiles, glide bombs and drones, causing thousands of civilian casualties. Jonathan Savage, Fox News.
1: Meanwhile, the situation in the Middle East remains tense as Iran issues new demands to the U.S. amid ongoing talks to reopen the strait.
6: Iran's Supreme National Security Council issued a fresh statement over the weekend calling on the United States to permanently end the war and compensate Iran for damages before the strait would reopen. Iran's foreign minister says even if a deal is reached, it doesn't necessarily mean the strait will stay open.
20: The talks with Oman are about a temporary route. We are almost very close to the result. Determining the route by Iran and Oman does not necessarily mean the reopening of the Strait of Hormuz.
6: With details still being worked out, the U.S. naval blockade remains in effect. U.S. Central Command says as of August 9th, CENTCOM has redirected 55 commercial vessels disabled to and boarded to ensure compliance.
1: President Trump, meanwhile, saying over the weekend that he is only, quote, semi-negotiating with Iran, and posted that he is watching inflation and economic issues impact that country. Concerns about jalapenos now. Salmonella infections.
25: At least 18 ready-to-eat meat and poultry products have now been recalled following the recent salmonella outbreak linked to fresh jalapeno peppers. This recall involves prepared wraps, bowls, and salads from several companies, including Taylor Farms, Deli Kitchen, and H-E-B's Higher Harvest and Meal Simple brands. The products distributed across 24 states and were sold at major retailers, including Walmart, Kroger, H-E-B, Randall's, Tom Thumb, Wawa, Hannaford Racetrack, and Dillon's, with Best Buy dates of August 3rd through August 16th, 2026. 345 people have been sickened so far across the U.S. in the outbreak and 36 hospitalized, according to the FDA. Sue Guzman, Fox News.
1: Bally says altered construction on its permanent Chicago casino in the River West neighborhood. They're pulling back now. That could impact some 1,500 trade jobs. The company is questioning the city's push to allow video poker and other gambling devices at bars and restaurants in the city. WLS News Time 904. Accident 8094 eastbound at Ripley. Right shoulder block Tri-State southbound at the Jane Addams. Earlier accident northbound Tri-State at 47th has been cleared away. I'm Nick Gale, 890 WLS.
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8: We have 12 years left to cut emissions by at least 50%, if not more. And for everyone who wants to make a joke about that, you may laugh, but your grandkids will not.
9: Well, I guess they're just going to have to worry about that themselves. That was AOC. What was that, Michael? 7 years ago. That was 7 years ago. She was chewing, eating food, making a video of herself, doesn't know what a garbage disposal is. Shocked to learn that lettuce grows in dirt. And we had 12 years. That was 7 years ago. So what does that leave us, Michael? That leaves us 5 years. We have 5 years left to save the planet, stop global warming. Otherwise, the entire planet will die. Earth will die. Alexandria Ocasio-Cortez, number one in the running for the presidency among Democrats who are likely to vote in the primaries, according to a brand new poll. That's right. She's got 22% of the vote from Democrats to be their nominee for president of the United States. AOC does. I wouldn't elect her senior bartender anywhere, but that's me. And isn't that amazing? And then Pete Buttigieg coming in a close second behind AOC for president of the United States. They are something. Yes, they are. Now, Michael Piercy shot a fun photograph. He's got a photograph here of a car, a Maryland car. And it's a, what is that? It's a real nice-looking Toyota. It's a racy Toyota, and it's got a fastback and an air scoop on the back, and it's kind of a graphite gray. It's a real cool-looking car with cool wheels and tires and stuff. Great-looking kind of a race car with a Maryland license plate. And the Maryland license plate is Corn Pop. Corn Pop. It's K-O-R-N-P-O-P. The guy got the Corn Pop license plate in Maryland. That is pretty great. That's a gem, I got to say. And it's a cool car. What kind of car is that? It's a beauty. It's a humdinger, isn't it? It's a real nice one. Looks real fast. It's a super something. And, GR, it's got everything going for it. And the license plate is Corn Pop. And Michael Piercy sent the photo out this morning with, he was a bad dude.
11: Corn Pop was a bad dude. And he ran a bunch of bad boys. And I did. And back in those days, you see how things have changed. One of the things you had to use, if you used pomade in your hair, you had to wear a bathing cap.
9: Pomade. Yeah, he had to wear a bathing cap. And he said, hey, Esther. He called him Esther Williams. He's calling him Esther Williams because you know, his references are usually from the 1880s. That's pretty. Yeah, but here's Corn Pop. Pretty cool, I got to say. And it's really a cool-looking car. It's a great-looking little urban race car with a Corn Pop with a K. Remember, that's Corn Pop with a K. Corn Pop license plate on the guy's car. I love it. And there are no political bumper stickers or anything, any identifiable political anything on the car other than Corn Pop. That's pretty funny. That guy's got a sense of humor. Why do I assume it's a guy? Well, because I'm looking at the car, and it's, the license plate is Corn Pop. So it's I'm guessing the odds are roughly 100% that it's a guy driving. Isn't that amazing? Just great stuff. Wonderful, wonderful. All right, we have an Alexandria Ocasio-Cortez because climate change. It's 12 years. That was 7 years ago. She hasn't said anything about it since. They say these outlandish things, and then because our news media is the most corrupt institution in America, there is never any follow-up for any of that, is there? No, there isn't. Hey, Corn Pop. Yeah, I want to hang out with Corn Pop. I bet Corn Pop in Maryland is having a good time, having fun, because that's good stuff. Yes, sir. Yeah, AOC leading the charge 22% of the Democrat primary vote. Pete Buttigieg, 21%. And then Mark Kelly, 9%. And wonderfully, perhaps, Gavin Newsom is down there at 8%, followed by Bernie Sanders at 6%. Kamala Harris with only 5%. She comes in behind everybody. Mm-mm-mm. And then everyone else is 2%. That's all they have left. That's everyone else below 2%. Just remarkable stuff. These people, can I just say? These people. There is a lot wrong with these people. All right, Michael, let's go to some audio here because crazy. Oh, yeah, there's this story out of New York over the weekend. Did you see this the boat in New York Harbor? Capsized, and with a bunch of civilians on it, and a mother and her five-month-old baby died tragically. New York Harbor. CBS News has the story out of New York. Mother and five-month-old baby die in New York Harbor after boat capsized. Captain arrested. The captain has been arrested. Oh, captain, my captain. A woman and her five-month-old baby died after a vessel carrying 14 people overturned in New York Harbor on Saturday night, according to police. The boat's captain has been arrested for reckless endangerment, and authorities are investigating whether the vessel was operating illegally as a charter. Is it an illegal alien boat? The U.S. Coast Guard said on Sunday. The New York Police Department said it was called to an overturned vessel near Liberty Island. You know, the Statue of Liberty and Ellis Island's right there and all that stuff. Home to the Statue of Liberty at 10:55 p.m. on Saturday, the authority deployed a harbor unit, a scuba team, and an aviation team to the scene where 12 people had already been rescued from the water. 27-year-old woman and 5-month-old baby girl were located and taken to Langone Hospital, where they were declared deceased on arrival, according to authorities. Law enforcement sources identified the CBS News 27-year-old woman as Sarah Sanchez and her baby, Antonella Garcia. Garcia got Sanchez and Garcia. And the El Punto restaurant, an Italian restaurant in Midtown Manhattan, said on social media that Sanchez and Garcia were the wife and daughter of one of their employees, Andres Garcia, who was also on the boat. But he lived, of course, and that is a terrible, horrible thing. And the guy, the captain, has been arrested. Also, there are questions. The NYPD Deputy Commissioner for Public Information confirmed to CBS News that Manuel Hernandez, 46 years old of New York, was arrested Sunday and charged with 13 counts of reckless endangerment. Now, Manuel Hernandez, see, this is one of the things that the Democrats have done to the United States of America. giving 18-wheeler tractor-trailer driver's licenses to illegal aliens who are killing people all over America all the time, and the news media doesn't care, and they don't cover it. But now the captain of the boat that capsized in New York Harbor was being driven by the captain, Manuel Hernandez, 46 years old. Now, are they giving boat captain licenses to illegal aliens, too? I know you don't want to jump to conclusions like this, except for the fact that the Democrats have ceded the field here. And now every time you see Manuel Hernandez is the driver of the tractor trailer or of the boat in New York Harbor, you have to ask, did the Democrats decide to give him a boat captain license? And I can assure you the news media is not looking into it now. An illegal charter is any passenger for hire vessel that lacks Coast Guard credentials, safety equipment, and inspection certificates, the Coast Guard said, and they're still looking into all that. But this is how you become a third world country, and the Democrats are working real hard on that, on making us into a third world country, you know. And obviously it's a tragic and terrible story, mother and a five-month-old baby. Because the Democrats would harvest the organs, I think. That would be their thing. And I've got to get to the WNBA because there's funny stuff on the W. We got two men from the NBA, the real NBA, the men's NBA, and they're talking about entering the WNBA draft next year because, you know, women are whatever men say women are, according to Democrats. And that is a... It's a funny story, and the Democrats don't know how to respond to anything because of their many, many mental issues. But let's go, Michael, let's go to some audio because the Democrats, they're completely nuts. Now, Alexandria Ocasio-Cortez, who is number one in the running for a Democrat nomination for the presidency of the United States, with 22% of the vote, an ABC News poll, say of Democrats who say they're going to vote in the primaries for the presidential election. They want AOC. 21% want Buttigieg. They want Pete, Mayor Pete Buttigieg. And boy, they're a sinking ship. Honestly, the Democrat Party should be disbanded and cast to the ash heap of history. They're an awful story, the horrible, awful story of the Democrat Party. The history of everything that's been wrong in this country forever, I think, is the history of the Democrat Party. All right, let's go to AOC. She went on ABC fake news yesterday, you know, the land of George Stephanopoulos. She went on with John Carl, who's hosting This Week Without David Brinkley. And AOC is on there and said, hey, you know, you got this Francesca Hong running for government. She's a North Korean and a Democrat and a socialist, and she's running for governor of Wisconsin, of all places. It's Wisconsin, and the Democrats just firebomb everything. Everything they touch turns bad. And here is AOC with John Carl, and look how pressing the interview is not. It's a love-fest smile and, you know, winking and nodding and little of thing. AOC with John Carl yesterday.
10: So you have Wisconsin coming up next. Francesca Hong, who is the Democratic Socialists of America supported candidate for governor. You haven't endorsed her. Are you going to?
12: No, I haven't endorsed in that race. My focus has been in winning back the Congress, winning back the House, and positioning ourselves to have the best chance possible to win the Senate. So I've been focused on those legislative.
10: What do you make?
9: She's a power broker in the Democrat Party. She's a bartender who was entered into a contest in New York that her brother entered her into because the Democrats said, who should we run for Congress? And this is true. And AOC's brother said, hey, my sister's a bartender. She's kind of hot. Maybe you'd like to run her for Congress because, you know, she could put maybe a brass pole down there in the House of Representatives and get that going. No, I haven't endured. I'm focused on winning the House and the Senate. She is a Democrat Party power broker, which is proof all by itself that the Democrat Party should be disbanded. And here comes John Carl. He's got the hard-hitting stuff here. Hey, this is the lady that wants to, you know, ban the police and do away with ICE and open our borders and ban Thanksgiving, and she hates Christmas and the 4th of July, and she hates everything. She's maladjusted, malignant misanthrope.
10: What do you make of those controversial statements? I'm sure you've seen. I mean, she's, the Thanksgiving dust up. Mm-hmm. She says she doesn't, still dust believe up. That, but,
9: doesn't still believe
10: that. Abolish prisons, abolish police, which mm-hmm. is also positions that have been taken by a lot of the progressive candidates who have won.
9: Mm-hmm. Which are
10: how do you, get around that?
12: Positions. Yeah.
10: Those are not positions that are supported
9: easily.
10: By
12: right. I mean, I think that a lot of these races.
9: You're going to let me do it right now.
12: Even right now, they'll have a tendency to be nationalized.
10: Yeah.
12: But
9: yeah.
12: These races ultimately are local, and all politics are local. My understanding is that Francesca Hong has made clear her present stances to her electorate.
10: Yeah, she's moved away from a lot
12: right,
10: of that.
12: She's like, moved away from it.
9: She's
12: and
9: flip-flopped.
12: I have a local city councilman that yeah. has this
9: listen to this
12: saying, woke one was crazy.
10: Was crazy. Okay, that's
12: and,
10: true.
9: John Carl joins right in. Oh, woke one was crazy. I got a city councilman in New York City, apparently. Woke one was crazy. And he doesn't say, what the hell does that mean? He laughs with her. Ha, ha, ha, ha, ha. Well, it's still crazy then, right? I mean, it's because abolishing ICE, doing away with prisons, defunding the police, opening the border, just scratching the surface on a few of the loony things, do away with Thanksgiving. No, woke one was crazy. And John Carl laughs along with her and says, yeah, woke one was crazy. Ho, ho, ho, ho. And what they're saying is that Hong has flip-flopped on everything that she's ever said, because Democrat political consultants were hired to come in and tell her, hey, you're a kind of a, semi-nice-looking North Korean woman, but you've said all this crazy stuff. Well, how about if we just pretend that you never said any of that and we flip-flop on all of it? What do you think? Maybe that'd be the way to go. And she says, yeah, good idea. Yeah, I don't believe any of the stuff that I've said my whole life. I don't believe that anymore. And the media says, yeah, she's gone back on that. She's... And AOC says, yeah, all politics is local. Ha, ha, ha. And besides, woke one was crazy. You're all still crazy. There are no adults here. And John Carl doesn't push back. There's no getting in her face like every Republican on every network. But there it is. How do you get around that? Well, you're going to help me do it right now, John Carl, and then we're going to laugh our way out of it by saying woke one was crazy. Yeah, and I don't believe all those things that I said that got me the nomination, but never mind that. Remarkable stuff.
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1: Today. Tuesday is primary day in a handful of states. Will Wisconsin go the communist route? We'll talk about it. Jonathan Honig in for Ray tomorrow from 6 to 9 a.m. on WLS.
9: Yes. All right, we have returned, and we were just John Carl was performing an act of journalistic gratification upon Alexandria Ocasio-Cortez yesterday. Hey, you know, Francesca Hong in Wisconsin, she's running for governor there, and she wants to do all kinds of absolutely crazy stuff. John Carl, and then she said, "Well, you know, as my old friend said, woke one was crazy." I guess that's like, you know, 1.0, 2.0. Their first version of crazy was crazy, and they're admitting it now. And John Carl says, well, you know, woke one What's up with that, AOC?
0: Was it? I mean, did the movement go too far with some of those positions? I mean, you briefly supported the idea of defunding the police.
2: Well, I think that during this time, and especially during COVID, there was a huge opening of the Overton window. We were shut down.
9: There
2: were some of
9: window.
2: The highest unemployment rates that we have seen because of those shutdowns.
9: Yeah. So,
2: and I think that
9: defund the police.
2: The doors were really open in trying to entertain any and every policy that was going to get us to a better place. And I actually
9: better
2: think
9: place.
2: That
9: defund
2: the discussions
9: police.
2: that were had in that time were quite fruitful. I think that, during lockdown, of course, rhetoric in that time is not rhetoric that we would use today.
9: Yeah, of course, that's not rhetoric that we'd use today. Not a chance. John Carl asked her the difference between socialism and communism.
0: What, in your mind, is the difference between socialism and communism?
2: I think, to me, the fundamental differences, there's many.
0: Yeah.
2: One prevailing one is democracy. And I believe that democratic socialists are fundamentally pro-democracy, and
9: we
2: believe in the ballot box.
9: And stuffing ballot boxes and doing away with the Senate and the Supreme Court.
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6: More impactful weather slowing the commute and maybe even affecting your evening plans. Showers, thunderstorms coming in kind of rounds as we push on through this afternoon and this evening. There will be plenty of dry weather too, or dry hours. Clouds and some sun. When that happens, low 80s today. Tonight, 70, more showers, more thunder. Tomorrow, scattered showers and thunderstorms, mainly late morning into the afternoon, low 80s. And still chances some showers and thunderstorms on Wednesday, low 80s. Storms at times will have that chance of being severe, with damaging winds and hail, an isolated tornado, also a flash flood threat. I'm meteorologist Ray Stajic from the Weather Channel, WLS, AM890, another update in 30 minutes.
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11: When Democrat primary voters head to the polls tomorrow, they're going to be answering the question, how far left is the party willing to go? Francesca Hung, she is considered the front runner in this governor's race. She is a state representative, former restaurant owner, and Democratic socialist endorsed by the DSA, but has not received a direct endorsement from Alexandria Ocasio-Cortez or Bernie Sanders.
10: In South Carolina, Republicans would choose the candidate to run for the Senate seat left open by the death of late Senator Lindsey Graham. His sister, Darlene Graham, the interim senator, backs her biggest supporter.
12: I stand with President Trump.
10: A Republican earlier on Fox and Friends, she will hold a telerally with President Trump tonight with affordability at the center of her campaign. And Alabama holds a primary for a few congressional districts. 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
0: What, in your mind, is the difference between socialism and communism?
2: I think, to me, the fundamental difference is democracy. Democratic socialists are fundamentally pro-democracy.
9: Oh, yes, and communists are not. Well, as long as they're winning in the democratic process, then they're pro-democracy. It's the old saying, one man, one vote, one time. Then when they secure power, you don't really need elections anymore. That's all settled science. Left and democracy, that's what they stand for. If I recall correctly, Joe Biden was squeezed out as the Democratic nominee, as the sitting president of the United States. They squeezed him out as the obvious heir apparent to the nomination in the presidential election in 2024. And they dropped in Kamala Harris, who did not go through a single primary in a single state. There was zero democratic process. That was all decided by the party bosses behind closed doors. John Carl didn't bring any of that up. Also, they have the Democratic Socialists say that when they secure all power and steal it from everyone, that they will eliminate the United States Senate. There will be no more Senate, no more senators. That you won't have senators representing states, two from each state. They don't have that anymore because that will be gone. There will only be the House of Representatives. It will be a unicameral legislature rather than a bicameral legislature, you know, two houses of Congress. It'd be one House of Congress. They say they want to eliminate the Senate. That's democracy. They will give the Democrat nomination to whoever the party bosses damn well please behind closed doors with no democratic process, no primaries, no anything of the kind. They will pack the Supreme Court. What are they saying? 13 now or 16 members of the Supreme Court? They'll pack it because the left doesn't have dominance in the Supreme Court as they have for decades. And they take everything to court and assume they're going to win all of that. They also say that they will do away with the Electoral College because, you know, it's like the old line from the Vietnam War. We had to destroy the village in order to save it. The Democrats, the left, we had to destroy democracy in order to save it. This is crazy, low IQ, third world, banana republic, authoritarianism. By the way, we are a constitutional republic. I don't think that AOC is aware of that. I'm not sure that John Carl is aware of that. But here it is. Yeah, Joe Biden squeezed out. Kamala Harris given the thing. We're going to do away with the Senate. We're going to pack the Supreme Court. We'll eliminate the Electoral College. And John Carl nods and smiles. Yeah, that's real good. Mm-hmm. Yes, sir. Yeah, that's just wonderful stuff. I am telling you, difference between socialism and communism. And now, again, I mentioned that according to the latest poll, AOC is the number one Democrat. If you're polling Democrats who say that they will vote in the primary election for the presidency of the United States in 2028, And John Carl says to AOC, well, you know, gosh, you're the Democrat Party's favorite candidate for president because, you know, you wear a pretty nice tight pair of jeans and that's all we care about.
0: I'm sure you saw the poll in New Hampshire that had you as the leading candidate, leading choice for Democrats. First of all, are you going to run for president?
2: I mean, I'm focused on winning the midterms. I'm running for Congress right now.
9: Yeah. Yeah. Could I get a lime with this vodka tonic over here? Because honestly, she's running for president. And John Crowell, well, you saw the poll. You're number one. You're the first number one person, John Crowell. And no, really, I need to press you on this because these are the kind of hard hitting interviews that they do at ABC News when AOC comes in. And was she doing this interview in a bikini? And here's John Carl.
0: But I mean, do you see this as something? I know you said you're open to it. Is it a realistic possibility for you?
2: I haven't ruled out the possibility, and I'm very humbled to the tremendous amount of support out there. I think that we have a responsibility to remain focused on the midterms and not on our individual aspirations or plans.
9: I'm so humble. I'm so modest.

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2: Campaign events with, Abdul, the jihadi, El Sayed, and they're pounding garbage cans and kill the Jews, wipe Israel out from the river to the sea, and all this good stuff. Mm-mm-mm. Now, here is Hassan Piker. This is now that he's everywhere with the Democrat Party, and the media loves him. They adore him. They want him to date their daughters. And here's Hassan Piker, an old clip. A lot of his old clips are resurfacing now. And here's Hassan Piker, Democrat leadership, and they might want him to be their presidential nominee. But Hassan Piker, an old clip of him saying that he wants to bring in millions of illegal aliens. Why does he want to bring in millions of illegal aliens? I think he's a racist and he's a misogynist. And he hates people. They all hate people in the final analysis. Not just some people, but really humanity itself. So they hate. But here's how. Now you got to listen. This is. There'd be a trigger warning if it were on CNN. They'll never show it on CNN, of course. But here's Hassan Piker say, "What is the point of bringing in millions of illegal aliens? And it is to sexually assault your daughter and, of course, destroy white people."
3: We're going to keep bringing in immigrants to this country on purpose, just so immigrants. They can f*** your sister and then maybe even your daughter. We're going to destroy the white race, bitch. That's what we're here to do.
2: That's what we're here to do. That's what we're here to do, to your sister and your daughter and destroy the white race, Hassan Piker. And this is perfectly mainstream stuff. Now, if Senator Robert Byrd, a Klan leader, Democrat senator from West Virginia, friend of Joe Biden's, if he had been sitting there in his white hood and said anything remotely like this about the black race, he would have been crucified. He'd be driven out of politics. And the Democrats say, oh, that's good stuff. We're bringing in illegal aliens by the millions to rape your daughter, F your daughter and everybody else, and destroy the white race. And the Democrats applaud that. And they say, all right, yeah, Hassan Piker, let's have him over, because they're the left. And look, the commies spent a century doing exactly this. And it's why they support Iran and Hamas and everything else, because their mindset fits in comfortably with Hamas and the Iranian mindset. Extraordinary stuff. Now, here's Hassan Piker again. This is in 2019. And he was on a podcast, and they were talking about how the rent is kind of expensive in Berkeley, California. And what is Hassan Piker, Democrat Party mainstream leadership, at campaign events with Democrats, adored by the news media, and first bringing in millions of illegal aliens to rape your sisters and daughters and to destroy the white race. And here's Hassan Piker when he's told that, well, rents are a little high in Berkeley, California.
4: Well, my understanding is that the property owners who have properties there choose just not to rent it at all.
5: Yeah, kill them. Kill those motherfuckers. And murder those motherfuckers in the street. Let the streets soak in their red capitalist bloods, dude.
2: Their red capitalist bloods, dude. And that's because they're the MFers, they're not renting their apartments, and that apparently explains it if you're a left-wing, mentally ill person with gender issues and all of that. But there's bring in millions of illegal aliens to rape your sister and your daughter and to destroy the white race, and invite him to be on stage with you at campaign events when you're running for the Senate of the United States of America. Hassan Piker, kill them. I want the capitalists. It's the capitalists. The streets must run red with the blood of capitalists, because they made something up about rent in Berkeley, California. And this

0: And again, this is not some fringe nobody. This is a guy who's campaigning with Democrats running for the Senate and governor and on and on. And of course, Hassan Piker, he's with Al-Qaeda and not the United States of America.
1: America deserved 9/11, dude. I'm saying it.
0: There you go. I mean, it's in there. Well, then let's discuss what you deserve right now. That's your Democrat Party. This is the mainstream of the Democrat Party. All right, let's go to the telephones again, Michael. Let's go to Mike calling from Gainesville, Virginia. Michael, you're on the Chris Plant Show.
2: Well, good morning, Chris. Thanks for taking my call. Good to talk to you.
0: Hey, Mike. Welcome.
2: You know, there's two subjects today. Francesca Hong, her parents didn't become citizens until 21 years after her birth here. That's kind of strange, don't you think, that they waited that long to become citizens when they had an anchor baby?
0: Yeah, and I think that their sensibilities appear to be more North Korean than South Korean. South Koreans tend to be very anti-communist, anti-totalitarian, pro-American, pro-freedom. Her sensibilities appear to be very North Korean. Maybe the parents were moles here living among an anchor baby. And now, here they come. It's like we're being invaded. But, Mike, I think the real problem is the Democrat Party, primarily because the Democrat Party parades these people around and, you know, put them up on chairs like it's the chuppah at a Jewish wedding. Yay, yay, yay. Here's Francesca Hong. And her sensibilities are the most fundamentally un-American, anti-American. Open borders, abolish ICE, abolish prisons, defund the police. Free everything for everybody, bankrupt everything, and we'll make health care better by making the government run it because they run everything so well. And I didn't actually know that her parents took 21 years to become naturalized citizens. But somehow that doesn't surprise me at all, Mike.
2: And I don't think Hassan Piker's parents ever became citizens. He's Chenk-Wink Uyghur's nephew, Hassan Piker is.
0: Yep. Yep. Sink Uyghur. Yeah, the Sink Uyghur, yeah. Hassan, and that's a story that I brought in with me today also. Sink Uyghur, and I refuse to even try to pronounce his name properly, but he's such a ridiculous left-wing clown. That's one of the items that we were texting about and collected over the weekend is Sink Uyghur and Hassan Piker. I guess, you know, they probably don't spend Thanksgiving together because I don't think that they celebrate Thanksgiving. Otherwise, I think that they would. Isn't that amazing? Here, kill the capitalists. I went the streets running with the blood of capitalists because somebody told them that rents were high in Berkeley, California, which I think is a hotbed of radical left-wing everything, right? And then later he said, well, that's just some hyperbolic, language. And when you're a Democrat, the media says, well, that's okay. It was just hyperbole. So it's okay. And the post-millennial covered this story because they cover the news of Sink Uyghur and Hassan Piker. Here it is. Far left streamers Hassan Piker, his uncle Sink Uyghur, barred from entry to UK. Did you see this, Mike?
2: That I did not see, no.
0: As just a couple of days ago, millionaire Marxist streamer Hassan Piker, what a country, says British authorities have blocked him from entering the United Kingdom, where he was slated to speak, adding another controversy to a week that saw him appear at anti-ICE riots in New Jersey and fall under a subpoena of the U.S. government. His uncle, commentator Sink Uyghur, was also slated to speak in the UK, but his visa application was also rejected. Isn't that amazing? This is actually from June 1st of 2026. They're being barred because of their insane plan. Now, the UK are not standing up for free speech lately because they've got a lot of lefties there, too. But the former now Prime Minister Keir Starmer, they said, was on a visa ban spree. preventing conservative supporters of England's nationalist parties from entering the country, and also banning rapper Kanye West over anti-Semitic remarks. And then they, you know, honestly, then they banned Sink Uyghur because he's a crazy radical extremist and, again, very much mainstream Democrat Party. And they banned Hassan Piker because they're trying to discourage terrorism and mass murder. You know, and I got to tell you, I was talking to, who was I talking to? I think my friend Randy. And it's, you know, they call it Islamophobia. It's not Islamophobia, Mike. It's murder phobia. Huh? It's car bomb.
2: It's not irrational fear, yeah.
0: Yeah, it's not.
2: There's nothing irrational about it.
0: Yeah, nothing irrational about it. And that's, you know, they use these words all the time, but I don't think they know what they mean. Like phobia. Isn't that amazing? And, Mike, I'm sorry. So you were talking about Hong, 21 years. Her parents, I think they're North Korean. And Hassan Piker. And what happened to the Democrat Party, Michael?
2: Well, our most famous anchor baby, our Vice President Kamala Harris, is saying, you know, you need a passport to be able to prove you're an American citizen so you can vote. And she's acting like that is a poll tax to have to get a passport. But you don't have to have a passport. You just need to have a birth certificate. And to get a passport, you already have to have a birth certificate, I believe. So I'm not sure what that whirlpool of thinking is going on in her head there.
0: It's just the open borders crowd, the open borders mentality. Anybody that walks through the door gets all your stuff and your daughter too. And they're vile and violent, and every conversation leads to their criminal intent, with illegal aliens apparently all being rapists and raping your sister and your daughter, and wipe out the white race because they're racists. They're violent criminals. Everything they think is along the lines of murder and mayhem and blood in the streets. And that's the Democrat Party. And these are the people we're supposed to have civil political discussions with. Kind of a crazy time. Thank you, Michael.
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12: I'm someone who took January 6, 2021 very seriously. I was horrified by it. I was infuriated by it. I put most of the blame on Donald Trump. But here we have, in Minneapolis, local authorities refusing to cooperate with the feds on immigration enforcement. It has a tinge, and again, I'm not trying to say this lightly, a tinge of insurrection to it.
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12: Commander Bovino, he's been ordered basically to leave Minneapolis by the higher-ups in the federal government, along with some but not all of the Border Patrol agents who are on the ground there. And I think the president saw and has been under-impressed recently with some of the people doing the talking and doing the so-called leading, and he's made a change with Homan. I think that is an upgrade, and I'm glad that he has done it.
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0: There's also a lot of there are stories popping about the 2020 presidential election and China, which is communist. So the Democrats like him, and Joe Biden was in bed with them, and the Biden family was taking money from the communist Chinese, and Big Guy and Tony Bobulinski. It's funny how Tony Bobulinski fell by the wayside, isn't it? Never became a household name, thanks to the American news media, because it's a Democrat Party front group. Remarkable stuff. But there are all kinds of issues being raised having to do with the 2020 presidential election. And I know it's wild-eyed conspiracy theories, and except there are some documents, and there are things going on. I don't know if you saw it. Catherine Herridge, a great actual news reporter, she came up with stuff several days ago now. And there are a lot of questions that remain unanswered. And we have a remarkably uncurious news media in Washington and New York. But let me share some of that with you coming up. Remarkable things.
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2: All right, some white-knuckle driving and certainly impactful weather as we head on through this afternoon. You get hit. You could get it good. Scattered showers, thunderstorms this afternoon through this evening, and a couple of rounds, maybe even overnight through tomorrow. Some dry periods in between where it'll be cloudy with some sunshine. Low 80s today. Tonight near 70 degrees, and storms around tomorrow, and some storms even on Wednesday, but I think less of a chance and less coverage. Highs both days in the low 80s. And again, we are talking about severe storms with strong damaging winds and hail, maybe an isolated tornado, and the threat for some more localized flooding. From the Weather Channel, I'm meteorologist Ray Stidjik, WLS AM 890. Another update in 30 minutes.
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4: It's driving oil prices back up. I'm Dave Anthony, Fox News. The tension over the Strait of Hormuz has oil up more than 3%. WTI back over 80 bucks a barrel.
5: Iranian officials are now making new demands, calling on the United States to permanently end the war and compensate Iran for damages before the Strait would reopen.
4: But President Trump tells Axios he's playing it low-key, only semi-negotiating with Iran, where inflation is far worse than here. And Fox's Trey Yingst also reports from Tel Aviv.
5: A senior Israeli official told Fox News that they are reviewing credible evidence inside of Iran of mounting economic pressure on the regime. They say regime officials are having to choose where money goes domestically.
4: The earth quaked this morning in South America.
6: The quake was felt in Colombia and Ecuador, with an epicenter around 250 miles west of the Colombian capital Bogota. According to the U.S. Geological Survey, it had a magnitude of 7.4 and a depth of 66 miles. Reports are coming in of injuries and severe damage to buildings in cities including Pereira and Quibdó.
4: Fox's Jonathan Savage, we are just getting word of at least two deaths now in Colombia. This is the last full day to campaign ahead of primaries in several states tomorrow. Minnesota and Wisconsin, Connecticut and Vermont. In Ohio, Congressman Max Miller keeps running for re-election despite calls to drop out of the race. He's passed a deadline that would have let Republicans replace him as the nominee.
7: Still refusing to step aside over abuse allegations made by his ex-wife, the daughter of Ohio Republican Senator Bernie Marino, who's also called Miller unfit to serve following an ugly divorce and bitter custody battle. Allegations that Miller has denied. He represents Ohio's 7th District in the southern and western suburbs of Cleveland, a district that favors the GOP by 5 points, though a seat that Republicans are now worried could flip because of the political fallout.
4: That's Jeff Manasso. 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
5: Commander Bovino, he's been ordered basically to leave Minneapolis by the higher-ups in the federal government, along with some but not all of the Border Patrol agents who are on the ground there. 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
5: I'm someone who took January 6, 2021 very seriously. 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I put most of the blame on Donald Trump. But here we have, in Minneapolis, local authorities refusing to cooperate with the feds on immigration enforcement. 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
13: 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Trying to live their lives, they need a prescription. Darren Bailey needs to get in there, go to the belly of the beast. 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
14: Palestinians have a right to dignity, a right to emancipation, a right to live free lives, free from this occupation. Doesn't matter. Doesn't matter if rapes happen on October 7. Like, that doesn't change the dynamic for me even this much.
0: Yes, they love crime. They love terrorism. They're the mainstream of the Democrat Party. They want to disarm the public in the United States, and it should be obvious why. As it should. Now, over the weekend, Just the News, John Solomon, John Solomon's great organization, doing some reporting, if you can imagine that. Democrats don't like reporting. They like other things. What they're accustomed to, the acts of journalistic gratification being performed upon them, you know. But some pretty wild stuff over the weekend, because they're out there doing their jobs. Something that, honestly, John Carl and name anybody at CNN, Jake Tapper, they're not reporters. They're Democrat Party frontmen. They just want to hobnob with Democrats in Washington, makes them feel important or something like that. Completely crazy. Just crazy. Absolutely nuts. Also, this is a fun story from from Just the News, John Solomon's organization as well. And this happened yesterday. They reported yesterday. The headline is NORAD, you know, your Air Force North American Air Defense. NORAD says fighter jets intercepted several general aviation aircraft over Bedminster. Well, why would they be doing that? Why would there be fighter jets up there? Two aircraft were reportedly connected to the incident, which occurred near Trump's club in the area. You know, when the president is out on the golf course, they will restrict airspace, things like that's the president's own golf course. The North American Aerospace Defense Command, NORAD, announced on Sunday that its F-16 fighter jets, so much fun to fly, intercepted several general aviation aircraft over Bedminster, New Jersey, where Trump's golf club is located. Reports indicated the aircraft violated the temporary flight restrictions that were put in place for the surrounding area. Two aircraft were reported connected to the incident, and, you know, that's because Trump is there, and he was there for a golf tournament over the weekend. Is right. Mm-mm-mm. Yes, sir. Our Democrat Party, there is something terribly wrong with them. President Trump tweeted out over the weekend, he posted on Truth Social, a link, actually, to reporting by Just the News. And President Trump, with he reposted a Just the News article. The Just the News article is the headline: New evidence further undermines claim that 2020 election was most secure in history. Declassified documents, other evidence, reveal that despite official assurances of a secure 2020 election, government agencies possessed intelligence regarding significant security vulnerabilities. Isn't that wild? How can that be? But hang on. And President Trump retweeted. He tweeted out the Just the News headline: New evidence further undermines claim 2020 election was most secure in history. And the president said, New evidence further undermines claim that 2020 election was most secure in history, and with a link there, and Constitution X retweeted it out on the Twitter also, saying everyone knows the 2020 election was stolen. The ones still denying it, they're not confused, they're lying. They know the truth, and they're protecting the biggest fraud in American history. Arizona was the epicenter of the cheat. 81 million votes for Biden? Impossible. Not legitimate. Not real. New evidence keeps pouring out. The president, again, added his voice to it as well. And that kind of makes it a big, big deal, because he's president of the United States, and Just the News and John Solomon are real news reporters, and they're doing real news, and it's kind of a big deal. There is no doubt about it. But we have a news media pretty much in its entirety that they don't report the news. They don't cover the news. They cover it up. And when John Solomon is reporting something, we should all pay attention, because he is a real and legitimate newsman, and that changes everything. Just amazing stuff. Mm-mm-mm. So we've got a lot of that going on, and that was over the weekend. Also now and this was actually several days ago, but it's Catherine Herridge, great reporter Catherine Herridge, and she was on News Nation, talking about the very thing, another bombshell, nothing to hide anymore. Investigative journalist Catherine Herridge just exposed the documents. China was blackmailing the Biden family and was sitting in President Biden's own daily brief. The presidential daily brief, the PDB by the intelligence community. It's not really a community. She found the records. She held them up on camera. The evidence is right there. And what did the FBI, the CIA, the entire legacy media do? They buried it. They looked the other way. They protected the regime, the government. They don't hold the government's feet to the fire. They just attack Republicans and support Democrats. It isn't politics. It isn't a scandal. It's treason at the highest level. They knew. They covered it up. Now, Mike, you have that Catherine Herridge. This was almost a week ago, I think, on News Nation with Catherine Herridge, formerly of Fox News. And then didn't she go to CBS for a while? And now at News Nation, but she's a real news reporter. And she's holding up the documents, and they're redacted, you know, paragraph after paragraph is blacked out. Hey, look, we've made the documents public. And then you look at them, and you can see the date and everything else is blacked out. But here is Catherine Herridge on that subject.
15: What we saw in the release of the records, which I'm afraid, I think, in the media or legacy media, there was kind of a willful blindness. They didn't want to look at the records. All you had to do was spend a couple of hours. I found these records, which are talking about blackmail by China. It was for President Biden's daily brief. I can conclude, I think, that it was probably about targeting his family. Mm-hmm. When that kind of information is not reaching a decision maker, ultimately the United States and the American people are the losers.
16: Right.
15: And I think that's what people need to be focused on.
16: Well, and it's dangerous as well.
15: Yeah, exactly.
16: Because they're not getting into it.
0: Yeah, because they're not getting it. We're not discussing it. It's not public discussion. It's not on the front page of newspapers. It's not in the television news programs. The networks have 22 minutes of news and their 30-minute in the evening news broadcasts, and they couldn't possibly be getting into the 2020 election because Trump said it. Pretty amazing stuff. And then, of course, there are the Republicans on Capitol Hill who ought to be seizing on these matters and taking to the Senate floor and the House floor and reading the documents alive and calling hearings to bring in the intelligence community officials that did not make public their knowledge, their awareness of what was going on with the Chinese tampering, the Russians tampering, the Iranians tampering, the Democrats tampering. It's pretty amazing stuff. It genuinely is. And what are you gonna do about it? Oh yeah. By the way, I believe while we were on the air here this morning, apparently the Senate did confirm Todd Blanche, a very slender margin of victory, as Attorney General of the United States. The Democrats tried to obstruct everything, and they've tried to obstruct and slander and smear Todd Blanche and make it very unappealing for any conservative to enter government service at all, because the Democrat Party will try to ruin your world and ruin your life. That's who they are. That's who they are. That's what they do. They're not good at much, but they're good at wrecking stuff. You know what I mean? Yes, sir. All right, let's go back to the telephones, Michael. Let's go to Jane calling from Annandale, Virginia. Oh, Jane, you're on the Chris Plant Show.
17: Hi, Chris.
0: Hi,
17: I'm just calling about real IDs. So I had to get my license renewed in April, and the form said, would you like to apply for a real ID? Which I looked into, and most of my coworkers have them. Mm-hmm. To get that, I needed a birth certificate. I need a couple marriage license and divorce certificates. Mm. And I was able to pull that together, and I now have a real ID that shows citizenship. I haven't heard anybody complain about this process.
0: Well, that's because you're normal and well-adjusted, and the people that you communicate with are normal, and they know how to get a new ID, which apparently is more than Democrats can handle. And here's the real truth about that, Jane, is the Democrats are fighting against that because they don't have real IDs and they don't have passports and they don't have, but because they have such a low opinion of people of color, of black people, of Latinx, they like to call them Latinx, that they say, oh, well, these poor brown people couldn't possibly do what I can do with such ease and comfort because they're not functioning on the same level as I am. And that really is the insulting final analysis, is that the Democrat Party holds people of color in such low regard, in such low esteem, that they assume, at least out loud, I don't think they believe it, but they assume when they're speaking about it out loud that black people just don't have the wherewithal. And why would they have a birth certificate? Why would they have a passport, Shane? Why? Why? They can't be depending on Latinx people and black people to, you know, function in the 21st century and in normal life and to have photo IDs. And then, of course, to get into the Obama, not a library in Chicago, you got to have an ID to get in there. These people, they couldn't be bigger clowns if their goal were to become bigger clowns. Am I right, Jane?
17: Yeah, but I'm curious what the percentage of real ID holders are.
0: You know, it's, again, and to vote, you got to show ID everywhere. There have been a lot of, humorous, amusing episodes lately of Democrats, like at the Obama Not a Library in Chicago, where you've got to show an ID. But at the same time, they'll riot in the streets if you say that you got to show an ID to vote, or in order to register to vote, you have to be able to establish that you're a citizen by having a passport or a real ID or a birth certificate or, you know, a whole range of other options that are available to you. But the Democrat Party is, again, it's that they hate people. They have a very low opinion of humanity, of human beings, and it's really a reflection on themselves, I think, more than anything. But you had to get a real ID, or you decided, and it's, you know, sometimes with whatever TSA and things like that, having a real ID speeds things along, and it's very governmental. The whole thing is, you know, like a regular driver's license wouldn't do. Now we got to do this. And honestly, Jane, half of that, if not all of that, is because the Democrats swung open our border, the open door policy at our border. And now there are millions and millions of people in the country. So it's like, well, who's a citizen and who's not? And the Democrats created that difficulty. And then you try to fix it by saying, well, real ID, and in order to get to register to vote, you have to establish that you're eligible to vote. And the Democrats say, no, you can't do that because, quite honestly, because they're so racist and they hold people in such low regard. They have such low opinions it's not white people that they're worried about. It's not Swedish and German immigrants to the United States that they're worried about. It's non-English speaking Latinx and English speaking black people that they just say couldn't possibly make their way in the world if they had to show an ID. Now, what is up with that, Jane? Honestly, is there any explanation for that?
17: Well, I think that when people get a real ID, it's for their own convenience, I think, for travel purposes.
0: Right.
17: It's not hard. I'm 66 and was able to go and get a copy of my certified birth certificate. It's not hard.
0: Wow. I've never done that.
17: With the internet, you can find resources. It's not a difficult task, and it took me less than 3 weeks.
0: Well, I don't think I've ever done that myself, Connelly. I think I might have my original birth certificate around here with Christopher Ortega on it. I know I have my baptismal certificate. Well, you think that works? That probably doesn't work. That's not a government thing. It's just a church thing. Yeah, but, you know, and I was, mine's a little complicated because I was born Christopher Mark Ortega, and then at the age of 5, my mother remarried, and I became Christopher Mark Plant. So I have two sets of documents, but still I've been down that road more than once. Yeah, there is something else behind it, and what it is sinister, and it's looking to illegally secure advantage. That's what the left is doing here, and that's why they create racial division over every topic they can, everywhere they go. It's what the left does in every beephole country around the world that they run. Thank you, Jane. Very nice talking to you.
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0: Ah, yes. And Russia deploying a North Korean missile unit to the Ukrainian border to kill Ukrainians because communists love killing people. It's what they do. And the goal of socialism is communism. Just ask Lenin. All right, let's go back to the telephones, Michael. Let's go to Mark, calling from Independence, Missouri. Marcus, you're on the Chris Plant Show.
1: Hey, thanks, Chris. One of your most famous lines is they are not on our side. And, of course, you're talking about the communist jihadist Democrats as you have today. But another group doesn't seem to be on our side either. That's the swamp Republicans. They must not comprehend the danger of the Democrats, or they don't want to comprehend. They seem more upset at MAGA for running their buddies out of town like Cornyn and Cassidy than they do the Democrats. And now they've adjourned for 5 weeks after not doing much at all, except they're going to have one senator gavel in the Senate every couple of days to stop President Trump from making appointments during the recess. So I really believe the swamp. There are some very good Republicans, but the swamp overall is still in charge. I think they're trying to purge MAGA from the party. I mean, they didn't pass the SAVE Act. They're trying to get us mad. President Trump brought in millions to the voting process, and the swamp doesn't like them because they're running them out of town, and they're afraid the same thing will happen to them. I mean, Republicans, they don't fight for anything. They don't expose the communist jihadist Democrats. They stand for nothing. They are even upset at President Trump. He's an inconvenience. So what reason do they give us to vote for them in the midterms? They should be running away with it, but they don't do anything that would make us want to vote for them.
0: You speak for, I think, a couple of 100 million Americans.
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2: Stormy pattern continuing. Rounds of showers and thunderstorms. We'll get some this afternoon, but some dry periods in between with clouds and some sunshine. Most of us in the low 80s until it rains. Showers and thunderstorms scattered around tonight. Likely showers and thunderstorms scattered around tomorrow. And probably again on Wednesday with highs staying in the low to mid 80s. And at times, these storms will pack. Strong gusty winds, hail, downpours, maybe an isolated tornado. From the Weather Channel, I'm meteorologist Ray Stajic, WLS AM 890. Another update in 30 minutes.
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4: Fox News, I'm Roxanne Evans. Iran says the Strait of Hormuz will stay closed until the U.S. changes course. President Trump stepping up economic pressure. Ukraine launches a major drone attack inside Russia, killing at least 13 people as fighting escalates. And several states holding primaries tomorrow. In South Carolina, voters will fill the late Senator Lindsey Graham's seat. His sister, the interim senator, joined Fox and Friends to weigh in on key issues.
6: They talk about affordability. They talk about gas prices. They talk about the price of groceries. 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I have two daughters with serious health issues, so I know how it feels to pay outrageous medical bills. It's a struggle. It can easily bankrupt a family.
4: Darlene Graham will hold a tele-rally with President Trump tonight. 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
10: Governor Glenn Youngkin, the former governor of Virginia, you mentioned those really shaky polling numbers for Governor Spanberger. 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

0: The jihad lives in the United States of America and in Iran, thanks to the Democrat Party, which, you know, funds, under Barack Obama, funded the jihad. Remarkable things going on in the United States of America. And the left is here. All right, Michael, let's get to some more of the crazy people who call themselves Democrats. They're running for public office all over the United States of America. It's something. Even their crazy people are saying, wow, this has gotten too crazy. Just nuts. All right, see, we heard from Bernie Sanders. John Carl, he's doing a heck of a job for the Democrat Party, yucking it up with AOC, and, oh, so you don't believe those things that you said, and Hong, Francesca Hong, doesn't believe all the things that she said before, and that's okay, because when you're a Democrat, you can just change your mind and say, well, I don't believe any of those things anymore, all the things that I ran on successfully. And now that they're controversial, I don't believe those things anymore. And Hassan Piker bringing in illegal aliens, immigrants to rape your sister and your daughter and to destroy the white race. And there he is on stage with Abdul. There he is, just remarkable stuff. And kill the landlords. The MFers got the blood flowing in the streets to kill the capitalists, the capitalist blood, mainstream of the Democrat Party. It'd be more humorous if they hadn't already murdered 100 million people. Remarkable. Also, have you seen Abdul Al-Sayed making music videos, dancing, and fake singing into a bullhorn? And he's got his personal trainer, and he goes and he works out for half an hour. Then he comes out in Anderson Cooper's T-shirt, and he dances around. So it's like the Breakfast Club, but for criminals. Kind of like if the Breakfast Club were done in a jihadi detention center in Israel or something. Remarkable stuff. They got him dancing and singing. And the Democrats, they pick people out of TV commercials that are selling shampoo. And they say, let's run them for office because Democrats want to have sex with them. And that's their number one standard for running someone for office. You know, from Mom Donnie to Abdul Al-Sayed, to AOC, to Gavin Newsom. They just want to get in the hot tub. You know how that thing goes. Just amazing. Mm-mm-mm. Now, again, Hassan Piker, we played some Hassan Piker here today, and he's been banned from the United Kingdom, but he's welcome on stage with Democrats running for elected office. Hassan Piker, America deserved 9/11. Hassan Piker want the capitalist MFers, the blood flowing in the streets to kill them, and the illegal aliens coming in raping everybody. And so Meet the Press with Kristen Welker. Remarkable things. Say, hey, you've been campaigning with Hassan Piker, who is a genocidal fascist, and said we deserve 9/11 and illegal aliens would come in by the millions to rape your daughter and your sister, and we're going to eliminate the white race and all this stuff. And Kristen Welker says, just kind of a nice fluffer softball of the question. Here they are hanging out in the hot tub with mimosas.
1: You know, you face scrutiny for campaigning with socialist streamer Hassan Piker.
0: Socialist streamer.
1: A series of inflammatory comments, as you well know, including saying America deserved 9/11, describing Hamas as a lesser evil than Israel. Do you plan to continue to campaign with Hassan Piker in the election campaign?
2: Look, I'm less concerned now with who I'm campaigning with, a lot more concerned
0: about who I'm
2: campaigning to. We got a lot of work.
0: He won't answer
2: to continue to build the coalition that's going to beat Mike Rogers.
1: Would you welcome him, though, on the campaign trail with
2: you?
1: Like
2: I said, I'm a lot more focused on who I'm campaigning to.
0: Dodge. And she's not going to follow up and say, well, wait.

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1: The Chicago Bears might be moving to Indiana. Governor of Indiana, Mike Braun.
2: It's the business decision. I mean, John Deere, another Illinois company, just moved a huge distribution center just across the border. We got smaller companies moving all the time. Sooner or later, Guy, if your policies are bad, people vote with their feet.
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3: Let's take gratification upon him. For Abdul, you just call him Abdul. Abdul Rahman, get your name out my mouth. Get back to the ghetto and stop running for high elected office. And, you know, Bernie Sanders, the 9/11 comments. Oh, no, even Bernie Sanders said that he frowns upon saying we deserve 9/11. Kristen, the fake journalist, Welker.
4: When asked about Hassan Piker's comments on 9/11, Senator Bernie Sanders called it a dumb statement. Do you agree? Do you disavow
3: pretty generous
4: comments that America deserved 9/11?
3: I'm not going to respond.
5: Of course. Of course it was a dumb statement. And of course, I think Hassan himself would say that it was a dumb statement. He disavowed it. So yes, America did deserve 9/11. But, you know, to sit here and play gotcha politics with a dumb thing somebody said out of context that they disavowed themselves to say, well, what does that mean about what you think? I want to be held accountable for what I say and what I do, rather than this idea that we're so stuck in cancel culture that all of us agreed was a bad idea back in 2020, but we seem to want to bring back.
3: Now, this is a person you're campaigning with who's on stage with you, and Kristen Welker doesn't have the brain power or the gumption or the backbone to journalistically stand up for what is obviously true and outrageous. But when you're a leftist, when you're a Democrat, you go there to get fluffed. And now when you're a leftist and a radical and your friends are terrorists and genocidal anti-Semites and they have Nazi tattoos on their chests and all of this is just fine. And illegal aliens are going to come in and rape everybody, and we're waging war on the white race. And none of that is part of the discussion with Kristen Welker, because she's a pansy. I apologize to authentic pansies out there. Remarkable people, aren't they? Yes, they are. You know, they were dumb. Yeah, no, and he's pulled it back. You know, and again, Hong in Wisconsin has said all these truly outrageous things. And now she says, kind of a blanket statement, I retract all those things, whatever. And the news media just walks right by it as though it never happened. It's good to be a Democrat. Acts of journalistic gratification. And let's go because he's a hero of the Democrat Party. Abdul El-Sayed. And he's just loved. He went on CNN, and they love him on CNN. And you need now, first of all, the Democratic Socialists, they say they're going to do away with the United States Senate. And here is Abdul El-Sayed. There will be no Senate. It will be a unicameral legislature, only one house, not a bicameral legislature. That's not, it doesn't have anything to do with sexuality, Democrats. They hear the word bi. They hear the prefix bi. It's like trans. It's really, it just doesn't mean one thing. It doesn't mean what you think it does. Abdul El-Sayed on CNN. And socialized medicine, because it's so great. You know, rich people in Canada flee Canada to come to the United States for their medical care, including big elected leftists in Canada who come to the United States for heart surgery and for breast cancer treatment because they want to live if they're rich elected left-wing Canadians. And they come to the United States for their health care. You know, nobody flies to Cuba to get their health care done. Nobody goes to Canada from the United States to get their health care done. Here's Abdul, the terrorist, El-Sayed, on CNN on Medicare for All, which is socialized medicine.
5: But Medicare for All is where we need to go. And my hope is, both coming out of the 2026 midterms and then out of 2028, that we're going to be on our way to a Senate majority to be able to get this done. I've also been clear, I think the filibuster is anti-democratic on its own terms. And so I do hope that the Senate is willing to actually deal with the fact that we cannot allow the entire Senate to hide behind the filibuster of one senator. And we need to actually have democracy in the U.S. Senate again. So yes, Medicare for All is where we need to go. In the interim, we're going to do everything we can to start lowering prescription drug prices and health insurance premiums and prices. But we need to get to Medicare for All to guarantee every single person the health care that they need and deserve.
3: Now, the fake anchor, the fanker on CNN, doesn't say, well, President Trump has gone to great lengths and very effectively lowered the price.

0: pharmaceuticals. And by the way, didn't the Democrats just turn the world upside down and shake it by the ankles over Obamacare? Didn't you guys already fix health care in the United States? And to great upheaval, great tumult, and it's called Obamacare, and Obama pretended to be proud of the fact that it was called Obamacare. He was lying, of course, because, you know, he's a leftist and he lies about pretty much everything he's talking about. And nobody likes Obamacare. Obama doesn't like Obamacare. It doesn't impress anybody. It made everything more expensive. It made everything less accessible. President Trump has tried to undo Obamacare to the extent that it's possible. I've got a general practitioner, a regular doctor, and he talks about it every time it comes up. He just rolls his eyes and shakes his head and says, you know, well, this is another manifestation of Obamacare and everything. You know, it's more and more. It's like in Great Britain or in Ireland or something. You got a knee injury. And I say, oh, yeah, we can see you, sure, in 7 months. Show up on the 14th of the next March at 8 o'clock in the morning and wait in line. And maybe we'll get to see it. But that has, Democrats are making that the norm. Yeah, we need Medicare for all because, and again, where's the fake news anchor? Obamacare, Trump lowering prescription drug prices. None of that comes up because they're not journalists. They're fascist Democrats and they're liars and their pants are on fire. And they like having inflamed pants, as I understand it. Just remarkable stuff. And then here is Abdul al-Sayed. And because really the terror here is private industry, capitalism, insurance companies. You remember Luigi Mangione, a hero of the Democrat Party, murdered, stalked, and assassinated a healthcare insurance company CEO because of rhetoric just like this from Abdul al-Sayed.
1: For the average person, and you look at your W-2, if you're an employee who gets paid every 2 weeks or 4 weeks, after you pay your taxes, the next biggest check that comes off the top of your pay stub is to your health insurance company.
0: Obamacare.
1: So imagine instead of paying that to your health insurance company, whose CEO makes $20 million a year, instead you paid a little bit more in taxes for health care that you wouldn't lose if you lost your job or turned 26 or got married or got divorced.
0: Didn't you guys, yeah, and the old, yeah, women can't get insurance because they got married. Women can't leave the country because they got married. They make these things up that are just extraordinary. And the CEO who makes $20 million, well, you guys should stop inciting violence against healthcare CEOs and other CEOs. Makes $20 million. You don't know what healthcare CEOs make. And I don't care what healthcare CEOs make. They run corporations with, you know, $44 billion industries beneath their feet and tens of thousands of employees, sometimes hundreds of thousands of employees. And they, manage massive systems that you want to get the best people for that. And if they do make $20 million a year, so what? What business is that of yours? For one thing. Isn't that amazing? But there they are demonizing insurance companies, the evil insurance companies and evil CEOs. And you should be angry about it because somebody else makes more money than you because they're the CEO of a health insurance company or something. And you should be resentful of that and hateful. And they're already getting people killed. All right. And you know, George Floyd, they cared very deeply about career criminal junkie fentanyl and methamphetamine coursing through his veins when he's passing fake $20 bills to legitimate immigrants to the country and stealing from them. And that's the hero of the Democrat Party, right? The criminal is the hero of the Democrat Party. And the cop arresting him is put in prison for life and stabbed 22 times because the Democrat Party is a violent, murderous, bloodthirsty gang of jackals. Just saying. Man, oh man, oh man. Wait, I didn't even get to the other one there. Holy cow. And it's possible I talk too much. Do you think that's, that could be it? Yes, sir. We're at 888-630-9625. More madness. How much more madness can we fit in with the time we have available?
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7: The mayor of Chicago, Brandon Johnson, who is, admittedly, a disaster. And I'm 100% here for anyone who wants to lay into Johnson because he has been terrible, as was obviously predictable when he was running. And the voters of Chicago, in a very low turnout election, made a terrible decision to go from bad to worse, and the results are what they are with Mayor Johnson.
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0: All right, now let's go back to Abdul El-Sayed, who the Democrats are running for. Can't run him for president yet, I guess. Here he is in 2022, very angry that in Oklahoma, they were passing a law to ban Sharia law in Oklahoma, and he wants to have Sharia law so they can, you know, hang gay Jews from cranes and things.
19: Bismillah wa salatu wa salamu ala Sayyidina Muhammad wa ala alihi wa sahbihi. Assalamu alaikum wa rahmatullah. Question 755. When the state of Oklahoma voted in a referendum to amend the Constitution to ban Sharia law.
0: Sharia.
19: What does that mean? I don't know.
0: You
19: and yet
0: know?
19: The voters banned it anyway.
0: He's angry.
19: I don't have to tell you that the same exact forces that drove native peoples from their land
0: two centuries ago.
19: Black Wall Street a century ago.
0: Black Wall Street.
19: Bombed a building decades ago and tried to ban Sharia law not a decade ago. Those forces are alive and well today.
0: Yeah, I remember when Muslims crashed airliners into two tall buildings in New York under the Pentagon. I was there that morning. I know a thing or two about Sharia law. But wait, because we're not done yet. Here he is, Abdul El-Sayed, very angry. He wants Sharia law, and then all the hangings will commence. Here he is in 2018. You may not hate Muslims, but Muslims definitely hate you.
20: What I have not heard is the Republicans on this panel decisively and swiftly call out this kind of Islamophobia, this kind of racism, in the context, right, that they are running to represent a state that has the highest per capita number of Muslim Americans in the country. Now, you might not hate Muslims, but I'll tell you, Muslims definitely hate you.
0: Well, you may not hate Muslims, but I'll tell you, Muslims definitely hate you. And we want Sharia law because car bomb decades ago. But remember, you know, you guys, let's go to the videotape of your boys in the orange jumpsuits decapitating people with rusty knives and with their hands tied behind their back on their knees and the kidnappings. And let's go to he supports Hamas with the kidnappings and the rapes and the tortures and the tunnels and the thousands of murders and biggest massacre of Jews since World War II ended. These people are the worst of the worst. And what was it President Trump said? They're not sending their best. Boy, the Democrat Party isn't sending their best. The average illegal alien might be a better neighbor than the average Democrat at this point, even if they're gang members. It's quite extraordinary stuff. And when you're a Democrat like Francesca Hung, you say, forget the tweets, the front runner in the Democratic primary for Wisconsin governor wants a 17% income tax on public groceries. Sure. And they want public grocery stores. It's a communist takeover of the Democrat Party. Make no mistake.
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21: There will be some dry and maybe plenty hours of dry weather in the next couple of days, but when the clusters of storms come through, expect strong damaging winds and hail. Had some wind reports yesterday. Expect some heavier downpours. Expect some isolated tornadoes. Some scattered around this afternoon through tonight. Low 80s today, near 70 tonight. Tuesday and Wednesday, more scattered showers and thunderstorms, although each day the coverage and chances do lessen a bit. From the Weather Channel, I'm meteorologist Ray Stajic, WLS AM 890. Another update in 30 minutes.
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1: pressure on negotiators. Lisa Brady, Fox News. Iran's supreme leader calling for unity among his people while making new demands in talks with Oman on reopening the Strait of Hormuz.
4: Iran's Supreme National Security Council issued a fresh statement over the weekend calling on the United States to permanently end the war and compensate Iran for damages before the Strait would reopen. Iran's foreign minister says even if a deal is reached, it doesn't necessarily mean the Strait will stay open.
1: Fox's Trey Yingst in Tel Aviv. For now, a U.S. naval blockade of Iranian ports remains in effect. President Trump emphasizing the economic effects on Iran and telling Axios the U.S. is semi-negotiating. But renewed tension sending oil prices back up, with U.S. crude getting back over $81 a barrel. Voters head to the polls in several more states for primaries tomorrow, including Wisconsin, where Democratic Socialist candidate Francesca Hong is considered the frontrunner to win the nomination in the governor's race.
15: Hong has plenty of progressive support, but has not received a direct endorsement from Alexandria Ocasio-Cortez or Bernie Sanders. Now, that's been chalked up to Wisconsin being such a presidential battleground. AOC this weekend, though, laughed off her side's past support for DSA aligned stances like abolishing prisons and police. While outgoing Democratic Governor Tony Evers doesn't see the controversial takes as a thing of the past, he actually broke his own pledge to stay neutral in the race and endorse Milwaukee County Executive David Crowley. Evers fears that nominating a socialist would effectively be giving away the keys to the governor's mansion.
1: Fox's Alexandria Hoff in Madison. Congressman Tom Tiffany is considered the likely Republican opponent facing a political newcomer in the GOP primary. Minnesota, Connecticut, Vermont also have primaries tomorrow. And South Carolina will choose a new Republican nominee for Senate from a crowded field that includes Senator Darlene Graham, appointed to finish her late brother Lindsey's term. 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
29: Heads are exploding in Chicago Bears territory in their fan base, and this is a story that deserves attention across the country. 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
9: Good afternoon, America. I am producer Jim Verdi. Glad to be with you here today. Vince will be back tomorrow, finally. And I can't wait to hear about his vacation. I know I got a little heads up about something really, really cool he does, or he did, and I hope he is able to talk about it. But it involves a national monument and an up-close look. I'll just put it that way. So hopefully he can tell us all about that tomorrow. Look forward to that. So I'm scrolling down X as I do, and I look, and I see that Marx is trending, which is interesting, and it's like the top trending thing that was up there. And I just so happen am going to be doing a breakdown of Karl Marx today. Why? Because you have, all I saw all weekend was news about these candidates, this El Said. And then tomorrow you have running in a Wisconsin primary for governor, this Francesca Hong, who is really a piece of work. I'm not sure. I'm pretty sure she's mentally unstable. And I don't say that lightly or jokingly even. I think she's actually been tested or actually had to go to a hospital before for some types of treatment. But she's not really a good candidate for this. But here's the deal. Everybody's talking about the Democrat Civil War because of all these DSA people. But I read a really good article in the Daily Wire that says there is no Democrat Civil War, because in a Civil War, you have to have two sides going against each other. The Democrats are basically laying down and taking this. In the Michigan primary last week, you had Haley Stevens, who was the blue-collar working class candidate. You know, she was, you know, living in a van down by the river and, you know, all this other neat stuff. And I'm going to, for the working people, and this is me, and this is who I am. I'm a Michigander through and through. She loses to a DSA guy who's hanging around with this radical racist socialist, Hassan Piker, El Said, Abdul Rahman El Said. He said, if you can't say his name right, to keep it his name out of your mouth. So I said it right. Abdul Rahman El Said. So he wins. Okay. And now the question is, everybody's looking into what this guy is really made of. And with this Francesca, nobody is really losing support for him. Chuck Schumer is supporting him for some reason. A guy who will actually work against Chuck Schumer being the leader should the Democrats take the Senate. All these people, they're using the Democrat Party to take over because they can't win as DSA candidates. They're winning as Democrats, and it's working for them. Some people are calling it out. Some people recognize it. He's a smart guy, whether you like him or not, and like what he did. He brought us Barack Obama, which in my humble opinion was the opening of the door to all this radical DSA type nonsense, because that's who Obama was. Let's face it. David Axelrod was the one who foisted Obama upon us. He was the campaign guy. He was the guy, the brains behind Obama. He told him what to hide and when to hide. Remember, I don't even know if you remember this far back in 2008, Barack Obama was against gay marriage. this is how far we've come. Now we have to turn men into women and women into men and have men playing in women's sports and all this stuff. And we have to, you know, do genital mutilation to children because they think they're another sex than from what they are. We went from not buying into gay marriage to this. This is how far this has come. This is what happened when that door swung wide open. And Axelrod brought us that. Axelrod, in talking about this candidate, Francesca Hong, is trying to sound the alarm to everybody and says, look, this is a dangerous situation we're approaching. Listen to David Axelrod.
6: Unified Democrats. And then there are things that, frankly, divide them. I mean, I heard the gubernatorial candidate in Wisconsin on CNN with Caitlin Collins saying, you know, she would abolish Thanksgiving, you know, because she thought it was, you know, a politically incorrect holiday. Well, I don't think you're going to get a whole lot of Americans excited.
10: It's my favorite holiday. I would vote against on that basis alone.
6: Yes. Well, I think there are actually people who will vote against her on that basis and some of the other stuff. I mean, I look at the Democratic Socialists of America platform and, you know, some of it just seems completely ludicrous to me.
9: It is. It's pretty insane what they want to do. They want to get rid of police. They want to get rid of prisons. They want to open the borders wide open. Anybody can come in. These are the things that they believe. These are the things that they're fighting for. This is a dangerous ideology. And Karl Marx is the key behind it. I'm going to get into Karl Marx a little bit later, do a deep dive, and let you know who this man was who developed this ideology that so many of these young people are buying into right now. Axelrod had mentioned the Thanksgiving comment. If you haven't heard it, it's actually much worse than the way he described it. The way he described what she said, oh, it was politically incorrect. It was more than that. You need to hear the words that she used in degrading Thanksgiving. Listen to this.
11: You know, you talked about your past positions that he keeps highlighting and, you know, obviously likely would continue to do so before November should you win. One thing that they brought up as well was a post from you in 2021 where you said Americans should cancel Thanksgiving, should have done this in 1621. The post has been deleted. Republicans have been highlighting it. Do you still believe that Thanksgiving should be canceled?
12: I'm a chef, and one of the first meals that I made that was for the community when I was 16 was a Thanksgiving meal. You know, I always think my hospitality background in owning a restaurant for 7-8 years, that bringing folks around the table to share conversation and build community is always a good thing. But Thanksgiving is also a time that's incredibly painful for many people in our communities. And so I think there I wanted to make sure that people understood that there are multiple views, but you know, views can evolve. And the position that I'm running for right now, and I think my background as a chef, will actually help me become a better governor that's able to bring more people to the table.
9: Oh, man. Okay, so Thanksgiving is painful for many people. Who exactly is it painful for and why? What is the pain for? Do you realize what Thanksgiving is? I don't think you really know what it's about. Thanksgiving is giving thanks to God for all the blessings that we have. The original story of Thanksgiving was not the pilgrims thanking the Native Americans. They're the Native Indians at the time for helping them out. It was that they had a successful bounty and were finally able to prosper in this new land. And they welcomed the Indians to come eat with them. But it was not that they were thanking them. They were thanking God. That's what it was about. And that's the way we still should be celebrating it today. It's not just about turkey and football. It's giving thanks to God for what we have. That's what it is. And the fact that she says her background as a chef qualifies her to be the governor of a state. This is the problem with many of these candidates as well. They have no real experience guiding them into how to govern a large bureaucracy. Or, even more important, taking a large bureaucracy and making it even smaller, which is the way it's supposed to be, because that's the way government runs the most efficiently, is when it's small and efficient. And that's what we need to get back to. That's the way we have to learn how to govern. These people don't want to do it that way. They want everybody to be a part of the government. The government is the people to them. Not of, by, and for. It is the people. She also has a problem with tipping for some reason. As somebody in the restaurant industry, she has a problem with tipping as well.
0: That is in the service industry. We are finally having this conversation about, you know, how our industry really did come from it and kind of is rooted in white supremacy, that tipping in itself. If we look at the history of tipping and how racist it is and how it has kept wages low for Black people for a very long time. And if you look at tipping now, how different the scales are in terms of who receives higher percentages of tips over other folks.
9: Tipping is racist, apparently. Tipping is rooted in white supremacy. I had no idea. It seems there's a lot of white people that also work in the service industry as well and rely on tips. I don't know how it's racist against them. These are the disturbing ideas that these people have. They're not bright enough to be running anything, but yet they're running for government to be able to run your lives. These are the people that want to control your health care. These are the people that are winning races. They're taking over the Democrat Party. And the Democrats aren't doing anything about it. I'm going to have more on that because I want to read you some of this article because it makes some great points about what the Democrats are allowing to be done to their party. And they're not fighting. There is no civil war. They're allowing themselves to be taken over by radicals. And radicals that will do nothing but harm to this country. I'm going to have that for you on the other side. We got more on this, and I've got an in-depth dive on Karl Marx coming up, too. It's going to be a heck of a loaded show today. Please stay with me. It is producer Jim in for Vince on The Vince Show.
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29: All of this anti-institution extremism starting to permeate the left. 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
9: This is producer Jim in for Vince. Thanks for listening today. Appreciate you. Vince will be back tomorrow. Looking forward to getting back with him and hearing all the fun stuff that he got to do. Let's go right now to Tom in Chicago. Tom, what's on your mind?
17: Well, you know, Jim, you're doing a great job there, but you misspoke about the what the first Thanksgiving was all about. Rush Limbaugh used to talk about this every Thanksgiving. So the first Thanksgiving was all about the Mayflower Compact. The Mayflower Compact was a collective agreement that all the neighbors would share in their productivity with all their other neighbors. So everybody thought, you know, I'll just let my neighbors do all the work. And nobody got anything done. They almost starved their first winter. And they decided, we're throwing out the Mayflower Compact. We're going back to private property rights. And they prospered. And that's what they were grateful for in the first Thanksgiving.
9: I understand. But see what she was saying, and I get it. And actually, that was the first, and I remember Rush talking about that. That was the first evidence that socialism doesn't work, because they were all going to share in a collective, and it doesn't give anybody an incentive to actually do the work. It's like, I'll let somebody else do the work, and I'll just benefit from whatever they provide. And then, like you said, yes, they almost nearly all died. And then when they decided to give people private property and work the land on their own, and they would barter back and forth with whatever they produced, and that's what led to the Thanksgiving. The point I was trying to make, though, was Thanksgiving is about giving thanks to God. And she completely misses that. She made it a colonialist thing. She was insinuating it it marginalized the Indian communities around there, which it did not. If you knew anything about the Indians who were in this land for centuries and what they did to each other, let's take just the Comanche, for example. The Comanche nearly wiped out the Apache completely. Many of these tribes took slaves from other tribes. I know that, you know, for a fact as well. So they weren't just these, you know, pacifist people that were living on the land and tilling the land. No, they weren't doing that. That's not what they were about. They were tribes. A lot of them were at war with each other. But it's not necessarily much about Thanksgiving. It's more about socialism. And I'm glad you called to bring that point up, because that was the evidence about socialists and how socialism doesn't work. And that's what we need to know. That's the part that we have to really get out to people. And it's the Democrats have to do their part. That's what I'm trying to say. The Democrats have to do their part to get these people out of their party, because if they start winning, they're going to start winning, and some of these ideas are going to start getting implemented. A lot are getting implemented anyway. Let's talk about Social Security, for example. That came from when FDR sent a contingent of people over to the Soviet Union to see how they were doing things and to see if we could use any of those ideas over here. And when they came back and gave them those ideas, FDR started to implement those and tried to make them, quote unquote, Americanized. That's how we wound up with Social Security. That's how we wound up with his New Deal, which many of the programs in his New Deal actually prolonged the Great Depression rather than coming out of it much, much sooner. Instead of just letting the markets handle it, he wanted more government interference. What is it when government interferes? Everything becomes more inefficient and more expensive. And that's exactly what happened. And we're trying to prevent that from happening again. That's why it's so important that people know exactly what you're dealing with here. This is exactly why I want to get into Marx later. Coming up at this next half hour, I want to talk about this El Said character, because it goes into healthcare and what they want to take control of next. And healthcare is an important one. If they get complete control of it with their Medicare for All, we're in a heap of trouble. I'll explain coming up next. It is producer Jim in for Vince on The Vince Show.
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22: More impactful weather slowing the commute and maybe even affecting your evening plans. Showers, thunderstorms coming in kind of rounds as we push on through this afternoon and this evening. There will be plenty of dry weather, too.
3: or dry hours. Clouds and some sun when that happens. Low 80s today. Tonight, 70. More showers, more thunder. Tomorrow, scattered showers and thunderstorms, mainly late morning into the afternoon. Low 80s. And still chances some showers and thunderstorms on Wednesday. Low 80s. Storms at times will have that chance of being severe with damaging winds and hail, an isolated tornado, also a flash flood threat. I'm meteorologist Ray Stajic from the Weather Channel, WLS, AM 890. Another update in 30 minutes.
6: Fox News, I'm Gianna Gelosi. Diplomatic efforts are ongoing to reopen the Strait of Hormuz, but
10: Iranian officials are now making new demands. Iran's Supreme National Security Council issued a fresh statement over the weekend calling on the United States to permanently end the war and compensate Iran for damages before the Strait would reopen. Iran's foreign minister says even if a deal is reached, it doesn't necessarily mean the Strait will stay open.
6: Fox's Trey Yanks in Tel Aviv. At least 47 people are dead and dozens of buildings collapsed in cities across western Colombia after a powerful 7.4 magnitude earthquake.
11: Reports are coming in of injuries and severe damage to buildings in cities including Pereira and Quibdó. People are evacuating homes with potential aftershocks a concern.
6: Fox's Jonathan Savage. In June, Venezuela felt a pair of quakes that killed more than 5,000 people. America's listening to Fox News.
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9: It's Jim Verde, producer Jim, in for Vince today. Vince will be back tomorrow. Looking forward to getting him back in the big chair and listen to what he has to say. Okay, so the Democratic Party civil war. Dylan Hausman from Daily Wire writes, there is no Democratic Party civil war. The establishment barely put up a fight. And in the article, he says, Democrats have had some heated primary fights. Mamdani versus Cuomo. The New York DSA challengers, El Said versus Stevens. But even then, prominent leaders in the party have largely stayed out. To Michigan Governor Gretchen Whitmer's credit, she was really the only heavy hitter to outright endorse Stevens over El Said. So this is the point. They're staying silent. They're allowing it to happen to them with the Civil War. Remember when we had people come into our party, like really bad people like David Duke, and Republicans weren't hesitant to come out against him and said, you are not one of us. The leaders of our party came out and said, you are not one of us. Many said, do not vote for this guy. And then he went out off to become a footnote in history. You know, that's the point. It's getting rid of people like this. Democrats are not doing this. You have Chuck Schumer. Here's an interesting point by Houseman. He says, Chuck Schumer, who has the survival instinct of a hen in a fox's den, endorsed El Saeed at the same time El Saeed said he wanted to see Schumer replaced as Senate Minority Leader. Make sense of this. How do you make sense of that? He endorses somebody who does not want to see him in power anymore, who will actively vote against him for leadership. Can you explain this to me? Can you explain that mentality? Why somebody would do that? It's almost like some type of Stockholm syndrome. He goes on, the El Saeed development is particularly shocking because he's not even pretending to play nice. He said he wants to put John Fetterman's head on a pike as a warning to other Democrats. He is campaigning to overthrow Democratic leadership and has already threatened to undermine 2028 Democrat presidential candidates if they don't meet his demands. Who does this guy think he is? He's not even in office yet. He's going to be a senator for Michigan, possibly. Actually, him being a candidate on the Democrat side can open this up for the Republicans to switch this seat from Democrat to Republican, because he's that radical. He's crazy. You want to hear how radical he is? Here's some of his positions, okay? This is a highlight reel of his positions.
0: I believe that we do need to defund the police.
1: I actually believe in court reform, right? In Supreme Court reform. Every president should get 3 appointments. You can either use your appointment to give somebody who's on the court a second 10-year term and limit everybody's terms to 10 years, or you can include somebody else. Would that expand the court? Sure. But there's nothing in the Constitution that says there have to be 9 justices.
2: And, like, the things that I actually look at on Instagram, right, of course we get served that on your For You page. But then, like, every third video that scrolls on its own is going to be some OnlyFans model.
4: I think the foundational issue here is we need to start taxing billionaire wealth, right? And when you tax billionaire wealth, you disincentivize the accumulation of wealth.
5: If you cannot stand for trans rights, do not be surprised when they come for your rights.
12: I look forward to pushing forward legislation that would preempt localities from participating with ICE. We've also got to make sure that in this state, we are not discriminating by documentation status. Right now, if you're undocumented, you don't get access to a driver's license, so you're stuck. You don't get access to a lot of the basic things the state offers everybody else. And I think that's ridiculous. And so we've got to stop discriminating that way.
13: There is no reforming. There is no retraining. There is only abolishing ICE.
14: ICE. That you can't reform ICE. You can't retrain ICE. You have to abolish ICE.
15: It started. It was a bad experiment. It's been weaponized to do the worst things. And I think we need to abolish it and start from scratch.
16: I think he should be impeached. I do not think he should be president of the United States. I think he has done impeachable things. Obviously, as a future senator, I'm not in a position to impeach. But when they make the case about the impeachable things I have seen with my own eyes, I will vote accordingly.
9: How about all of that? The Supreme Court. We're going to pack the Supreme Court, trans rights for everybody. Those are some pretty radical positions that he was taking in that video right there. That video put up, actually, I got that from the White House X feed. You can go see it for yourself. There was actually more there. It's incredible the positions that this guy holds. Very, very radical positions. And not only that, he hates the people of Michigan. He hates them. There's this beautiful place. It's called Mackinac Island. I've seen it spelled with an AC at the end. So I don't know. I guess that's how they pronounce it. I've gone through several pronunciations of this thing. They think most people from Michigan pronounce it Mackinac Island. It's a beautiful island that people go to get away. You have to take a ferry to get there. There's no motorized vehicles on the island. You get back and forth by horse and buggy. There's a lot of old Victorian homes. It's a beautiful vacation getaway. The governor actually is one of her perks. There's a Victorian home there that she gets to use during the summer. Actually, I think anytime that she wants to use it. But I don't know why you would go in the winter. It's freezing over there, but I don't know. Could be beautiful in the snow. Who knows? Anyway, it's a perk for the governor to go to this home. El Sayed hates this place. One of the most beautiful places in America. And he hates it.
3: Oh, I hate Mackinac so much.
7: It's funny because, like, if we win, this is going to be the, like,
3: summer home.
7: I'm just going to be like, every time I've ever come here, I've hated it. Why am I here?
9: Imagine that. You hear the horses clopping in the background because that's the only way you can get around. And he hates this place. He hates it. That wasn't a hot mic moment, by the way. That was mic'd up.

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3: And my hope is, both coming out of the 2026 midterms and then out of 2028, that we're going to be on our way to a Senate majority to be able to get this done. I've also been clear, I think the filibuster is anti-democratic on its own terms. And so I do hope that the Senate is willing to actually deal with the fact that we cannot allow the entire Senate to hide behind the filibuster of one senator. And we need to actually have democracy in the U.S. Senate again. So yes, Medicare for All is where we need to go. In the interim, we're going to do everything we can to start lowering prescription drug prices and health insurance premiums and prices, but we need to get to Medicare for All to guarantee every single person the health care that they need.
4: You can't guarantee everybody the health care that they need, and you can't have the government pay for it. You just said giving more ACA subsidies is one of your priorities. If you have to subsidize it, it means it's not working correctly. It means it's a bad program. When Obamacare first came out, we were sold on the fact, if you like your doctor, you can keep your doctor. That was one. The other one was it would cut your health care cost $2,200. Didn't do that. Premiums rose. Deductibles skyrocketed. And the health care got worse. I was talking to my doctor about this. One of my doctors about this the other day. And I was asking him, why is it so high? And he explained to me, he goes, look, if I'm giving you a service, let's say the service costs $5, then if you just paid me the $5, that would be what it was. But if you go through the insurance company, the insurance company is only going to cover a dollar of that. So they're not going to really cover any part of it. So I'm not going to make any money on it. So what happens is I've got to charge $20 to the insurance company, so maybe they'll pay the $5. And then if I want to give a cash price, you know, instead, then I can cut it 50%, but that's $10. So it's still twice as much as what you would have paid without insurance involved in any way. And that's how the costs keep rising. And also, we talked about insurance being used the way it's currently being used. If you had it like we have car insurance, to where you only used it for catastrophic instances and not for like your oil changes or new tires or whatever you need for general maintenance on your car, then you can make healthcare less expensive because you're not paying for every little thing. And also, another thing that Obamacare did was it caught, and I asked him about this, and he said, yes, it's absolutely true. Caused more coding, huge, huge administrative state. And that's where most of the costs are in healthcare. That's where most of it is. And if you could cut that in half and cut the codes and let doctors do what they think they need to do for you, rather than, I'll tell you again what just happened to me. Having back issues, needed an MRI. Insurance turns it down. They said, you need 6 weeks of physical therapy first. I can't do 6 weeks. I need something done now. I need to see what's going on back there. But that's the way it works, you know. They wouldn't take my doctor's word for it that I needed this right now. This has got to be stopped. And he wants all of it. He wants all of it, the government to take care of all of it. I know Great Britain loves their NHS, but ask, and Canada, but ask about wait times. Ask about rationing. They're not really for that. There's a lot of sick people who just get sicker. This is not a road you want to go down. Obamacare, the way it was designed, was never going to work. It was never going to cut costs like they promised.

0: It just wasn't. Now we're stuck with that. And these DSA candidates want to go even further. I got some more examples on that and how these people are getting brainwashed and why they're feeling the way that they're feeling now, as opposed to when they were just plain Democrats or even independents. That's coming up next. Don't go away. Still got a loaded show. We're going to break down Karl Marx, too. It's producer Jim in for Vince on The Vince Show.
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9: They want failure. 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
15: 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We'll talk about it. 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
0: It's producer Jim in for Vince. I'm listening in the break. I had Fox News on in the break, and I'm listening to John Yoo talking about how none of this works in any of these liberal places like Madison, Wisconsin, and Berkeley, California, where he lives. You know, and one of the things that he brought up was, why doesn't somebody like a James Carville start a group and organize to come out against these people and get candidates that at least represent American positions and not these socialist positions? And that was the point that Dylan Houseman was making in Daily Wire when he said there's no Democratic Party civil war. He says only a few brave Democrats have spoken out. Representative Hillary Shulton and John Fetterman have said they won't support El Saeed, but his own primary opponent, Haley Stevens, got on board right away, like the true coward she is, and Schumer is behind him. Kamala Harris is fundraising for him. Michigan's other senator, Alyssa Slotkin, who's supposed to be a moderate and definitely a presidential hopeful, she's supporting him. Where's Barack Obama? Where's Joe Biden? Well, come on. Joe Biden doesn't know where Joe Biden is. Where's Nancy Pelosi? These people could have stopped it in their tracks if they really wanted to, and they still could. But they're choosing not to. Why? Because they don't want to. They don't want to stop it. They want to push things like health care for all. They want to get rid of the filibuster. They want to get rid of the filibuster, but wait, you know, John Thune's fighting to keep it right now. We can't pass the Save America Act because Thune won't do us a solid and, you know, get rid of the filibuster because it's an important tool for the rights of the minority. Oh, really? Here's a, I found this little gem on X. It's all these Democrat senators posting back in the day when they were worried about several different issues and they wanted to get rid of the filibuster. They will do it again, just like El Saeed said. Here's Danang Dick Blumenthal. The filibuster and procedural tactics must not stand in the way of protecting people's right to vote. That's a really good argument for the Save America Act, by the way, John Thune. Elizabeth Warren, it's time for the Senate to end the filibuster, protect voting rights, and defend our democracy. Wow. Sounds like they're arguing for the Save America Act. I wonder if John Thune has read any of this. End the filibuster, codify abortion rights from Senator Alex Padilla. Adam Schiff, you're absolutely right. Ending the filibuster needs to be the first order of business. Sounds like the Democrats want to end the filibuster. Sounds like that's exactly what they'll do if they win a majority. And then they'll go after things. And I know Elizabeth Warren wants this. I know Bernie Sanders wants this. Bernie Sanders, who is basically the godfather of this whole movement. They want health care for all because health care is a human right. Health care is not a human right. It never has been a human right because you impose taking away someone else's right to provide you with health care. That's why it can never be a human right. Will health care, Medicare for all work? No. I asked AI. Can the was the Affordable Care Act ever going to be able to deliver what it promised? And Grok tells me no. The Affordable Care Act, as passed in 2010, had essentially zero realistic chance of ever delivering the promised affordability for the average American family. And they had to use a bunch of gimmicks to get it done. They use a Cadillac tax, risk corridors were made permanent, Medicare Advantage cuts. These things never even happened. A lot of them they phased out. They set it up to fail because they thought once it failed, then they would be able to get Medicare for all. And that's what they're going to press for now. We're going to talk about how these people are getting talked into this and talk about Karl Marx, who developed this. You want to hear this. This guy was a real creep. Stay tuned.
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24: All right, some white knuckle driving and certainly impactful weather as we head on through this afternoon. You get hit. You could get it good. Scattered showers, thunderstorms this afternoon through this evening, and a couple of rounds, maybe even overnight through tomorrow. Some dry periods in between where it'll be cloudy with some sunshine. Low 80s today. Tonight near 70 degrees and storms around tomorrow. And some storms even on Wednesday, but I think less of a chance and less coverage. Highs both days in the low 80s. And again, we are talking about severe storms with strong damaging winds and hail, maybe an isolated tornado, and the threat for some more localized flooding. From the Weather Channel, I'm meteorologist Ray Stidjik, WLS, AM 890, another update in 30 minutes.
25: A possible new rule for food. I'm Lisa Brady, Fox News. The Trump administration aiming to tighten regulations for food manufacturers who introduce new additives or ingredients to products.
26: A proposed rule from the FDA would close a loophole that critics say allows thousands of unregulated ingredients to make it into packaged foods eaten by millions of Americans.
27: The proposal will give the agency greater visibility into the substances that are entering our food supply.
26: Health and Human Services Secretary Robert F. Kennedy Jr. says companies would be required to submit safety findings for new ingredients to regulators, ending the so-called GRAS, or generally recognized as safe, loophole.
25: Fox's Jared Halpern at the White House. The FDA also still working on a definition of ultra-processed food, which Kennedy blames for obesity, especially among children. A counter-demand from President Trump just posting about Iran asking for compensation for damage done during months of conflict, even though he says that was never mentioned in any negotiations. The president says he is likewise now demanding compensation from Iran for those killed or gravely wounded by roadside bombs and many conflicts, including, he says, for the families of the sailors killed on the USS Cole and thousands of others killed in combat, adding he's instructed his representatives to put this into any and all future negotiations. A South American earthquake is now blamed for at least 47 deaths, with more trapped below collapsed buildings in western Colombia. The epicenter, about 250 miles west of Bogota, a 7.4 magnitude quake that was also felt in neighboring Ecuador and Panama, though only minimal damage reported there.
2: A 64-year-old Cali taxi driver described it as the strongest earthquake he'd ever experienced. He watched plumes of dust shoot up across the city. In June, neighboring Venezuela felt two strong earthquakes that killed more than 5,000 people.
25: Fox's Jonathan Savage. 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
0: Rising from the heart of the swamp, a beacon of truth is casting its light. 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
6: Hello, it is producer Jim. Glad to be with you today. Vince is back tomorrow, and I can't wait. Can't wait to hear what he has to say. I know he's probably chomping at the bit trying to get back. Actually, he may be worn out. He had a pretty busy vacation, so we'll see. Either way, I am glad he is back tomorrow, and hopefully you will tune in for his grand return. All right, let's get into Karl Marx now. So these people, these DSA people, are all pushing an agenda and an ideology developed by a man named Karl Marx. Karl Marx wrote the Communist Manifesto. He also wrote a book called Capital. What kind of a man was Karl Marx? I'm not going to get into the ideas. We know the ideas. The ideas are being foisted upon us right now by these candidates, like this Francesca Hong, who's running for Wisconsin in the primary tomorrow. This El Said that just got won the primary in Michigan, and several other. Let's not forget AOC either. She ran as a socialist, a Democrat socialist, which they put Democrat in front of it to make it sound better. But it's not. It's socialist, which is. President Trump is right. It's really communist. So Paul Johnson, he's an American historian, great American historian. He wrote a book called Intellectuals, and he told us about Karl Marx. He's got a chapter titled Karl Marx, Howling Gigantic Curses. He says Marx was not truly a scholar or scientist interested in discovering truth. He sought to proclaim the truth. He was anti-scientific. He had a fundamental failure to understand capitalism because he would not investigate facts himself or others' findings objectively. His work, including Capital, showed a disregard for truth that sometimes amounted to contempt. He remained totally desk-bound. Listen to this. So the whole Communist Manifesto was about the bourgeoisie versus the proletariat, the workers versus the elite. What did he know about workers? Absolutely nothing. He remained totally desk-bound, never set foot in a mill, factory, mine, or other industrial workplace. He wrote extensively about poverty, workers, and industry without visiting any of these sites or speaking to the people involved. He largely ignored practical insights from others who knew industry and just, you know, kind of winged it on his own, made it up. He would falsify sources. He would, on the personal side, Marx had a taste for violence and apocalyptic imagery. It was rooted in his early poetry about destruction and catastrophe, which carried into his works like the Communist Manifesto and Capital. He had an appetite for power, a chronic inability to handle money. He was racist, anti-Semitic, and he had an abusive temper. And a tendency to exploit those around him, including family and household. This according to Paul Johnson, the historian. He viewed many actual workers or moderate reformers with contempt, treating them more as a theoretical instruments than people. And what about his personal body? Get this. Paul Johnson quoted Carl Heinzen's description of Marx as intolerably dirty, a cross between a cat and an ape, with disheveled coal black hair and a dirty yellow complexion. Heinzen said it was impossible to tell whether Marx's clothes and skin were naturally mud colored or simply filthy. He rarely took baths or washed much at all, and his room was a pigsty. Johnson referenced a detailed 1850 Prussian police report on Marx's London household. Washing, grooming, and changing linen were things that he rarely did. He was often drunk. There was not one clean and solid piece of furniture. Everything was broken, tattered, torn, covered in dust and disorder. The room was filled with tobacco smoke, and sitting down was hazardous because of the filth. This is the guy. This is the guy all these DSA candidates are putting all their stock in. This is the guy Bernie Sanders worshipped. Johnson linked these habits to Marx's broader lifestyle. Heavy smoking, spicy food, little exercise, drinking. This could get a little gross. And chronic boils, which he suffered for decades and which worsened his irritability. As evidence of an unhealthy, disordered personal life that paralleled what Johnson saw as his flaws in his intellectual approach and character. Secondary accounts summarizing this book often describe Marx's hygiene as non-existent. Like I said, little exercise, highly spiced food, often in large quantities, smoked heavily, drank a lot. This led to constant trouble with his liver, not taking baths. He had a poor diet, a veritable plague of boils from which he suffered for a quarter century. The boils varied in number and size, intensity, appearing on many parts of his body, including his cheeks, the bridge of his nose, his bottom, which prevented him from sitting to write, and other parts of his body as well. It contributed to nervous collapse, marked by trembling and huge bursts of rage. This guy was a mess. He was an absolute mess. And he wants to, how's that for healthcare? The people who follow this guy want to control your healthcare. Does that sound like a very healthy lifestyle to you? How about Marx? Was he relying on other people for a place to live and his finances? Yes. Karl Marx was heavily and chronically reliant on others, especially Friedrich Engels, for money and by extension for housing stability and basic family support throughout much of his adult life. His own earnings from journalism, he wrote for the New York Daily Tribune, occasional book advances and small inheritances were irregular and insufficient. He was frequently in debt, pawned household goods, and lived in poverty for long stretches in London. From the mid-1840s until his death in 1883, Engels was his primary source of income. After Engels sold his partnership in the firm in about 1869, he provided Marx with a more regular annual allowance of about £350, a comfortable middle-class income at the time, plus extra contingencies. This allowed Marx greater security in his years. Before that, he was only getting like £5 notes, and that's it. He had nothing. He also received help from his family, friends, and occasional bequests, though these were inconsistent. Marx's grotesque incompetence in handling money, he exploited family, friends, and especially Engels through repeated appeals and assurances that the next sum would set things right. His family lived in a series of rented rooms and houses in London, notably in Soho's Dean Street in the early 1850s, later moving to the more respectable areas like Grafton Terrace. Conditions were often squalid, overcrowded, and debt-ridden. Landlords threatened eviction, and the family sometimes lacked basic necessities. Engels' funds paid rent, furniture, enabled moves to better housing. Without the support, the family risked the workhouse or debtor's prison. He was a mess. He didn't know how to handle money. He was personally disgusting. He reeked. He didn't bathe. He had lesions all over his body. He was angry all the time. And this is the man that you have all these candidates now putting their faith in. This is the guy that developed their philosophy. Is this the road you really want to go down? And as far as religion, he hated religion. his common core element of religion was that it's self-conscious and self-esteem of people who have not yet fully realized or who may have lost their human essence. It is an inverted consciousness of an inverted world produced by the state and society. So there's no God in his world. There's only the state and society. God is a projection of human qualities. God does not exist. This is what the DSA believes. This is who the DSA relies on. This is where all their ideas come from. There's no God. You personally can be decrepit and disgusting. You're going to rely on other people all the time. And you're just really going to complain about your entire situation without doing anything for yourself. This is an awful human being. An absolute terrible human being. And this is what these candidates are basing their belief systems on. They don't see what it leads to. They don't remember the 20th century. They don't remember the hundreds of millions of people who died because people in the 20th century described to this ideology by the man that I just described to you. And it's still going on in the world today. In North Korea, in China, in Cuba. Thankfully, South America is recovering and going more, leaning more away from this type of ideology. This horrible human being developed a horrible institution, and now people here in the United States are running for office on beliefs that this man developed. This is why they have to be stopped. I'll have some audio from you on the other side of some of these people who buy into it, like the co-chair of the DSA, who explains exactly why she came around to this belief. And then an incredible exchange with Batya Ungar Sargon with a Democrat strategist, Madison Somerville, who is just asked point blank, these people hate you. Why do you still support them? You'll just be baffled at the answer. It's amazing. I got more on that coming up for you. Please don't go away. It's Jim and for Vince on The Vince Show.
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9: Turn it up so all the liberals around you finally hear some common sense. The Vince Show.
10: It's the Vince Show. Producer Jim in for Vince. Vince will be back tomorrow. Looking very forward to that. Can't wait to hear Vince again. All right. So I just broke down Karl Marx for you. That's who the guy was. He was an absolute mess. And you're getting a lot of these people that are buying in to what he's saying. And not enough Democrats are doing anything to prevent the rise of this, the rise of these ideas. It's very dangerous. AOC is one of them. AOC was on the Sunday shows yesterday, and she is very excited that socialism is now really making its way out into the open.
11: What does El-Sayed's victory in Michigan say about the future of the Democratic Party?
12: I think that we are in a time of renewal for the Democratic Party, and it's tremendously exciting for all of us, for the big tent of the Democratic Party. We have really an ascendance of a young, inspiring, exciting electorate, energizing wave of candidates that I think really inject a new energy to the Democratic Party and add to the toolbox of candidates that we have to win the midterm elections, hopefully in November.
10: So notice what she didn't say there. This is a woman who won and ran as a quote unquote Democrat socialist, a term I absolutely hate because there's no such thing. It's just meant to sound good. It's meant to sound like it's a softer version of what socialism is. They're not democratic at all. It's not what it's about. She uses the code words in there like big tent. So she's not going to talk it down. She's exciting. She's excited about what it's going to bring. The absolute worst policies you can imagine. Medicare for all, open borders. The filibuster is going to be gone, which, you know, don't have a problem with that. We should do it right now. Democrats making a pretty good case for that. This is what she's encouraging. And she's being considered right now as the front runner for the presidency. Personally, I don't see it happen, but she just passed Gavin Newsom in a lot of the betting odds as the front runner for the Democratic nominee for 2028. I don't see it happening because the more she talks, you're going to realize that she's intellectually vapid. There's nothing there. She's not really a bright person. She got an economics degree from Boston University, and I'm not sure what the criteria were for that. Apparently, I guess it's pretty easy to get to get an economics degree from Boston University for some reason. But this is the leader, and she's looking forward. She's making way. She's the Democrat socialist. She's the Bernie acolyte. Remember how Bernie basically picked her, and now she's the leader. She's trying to sound reasonable while the others are saying exactly what they mean. This is why she's doing it, because she knows she's on a national trajectory, and if she was to sound like some of these lunatics, like El-Sayed or Francesca Hong, then nobody would take her as seriously now for more of a leadership role. We're going to get deeper into it on the other side of this. Producer Jim in for Vince on The Vince Show.
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20: Stormy pattern continuing, rounds of showers and thunderstorms. We'll get some this afternoon, but some dry periods in between with clouds and some sunshine. Most of us in the low 80s until it rains. Showers and thunderstorms scattered around tonight. Likely showers and thunderstorms scattered around tomorrow. and probably again on Wednesday with highs staying in the low to mid 80s. And at times, these storms will pack. Strong gusty winds, hail, downpours, maybe an isolated tornado. From the Weather Channel, I'm meteorologist Ray Stajic, WLS AM890. Another update in 30 minutes.
1: Fox News, I'm Roxanne Evans. Iran demanding major concessions before the Strait of Hormuz reopens.
21: Iran's Supreme National Security Council issued a statement calling on the United States to permanently end the war and compensate Iran for damages before the Strait would reopen. Iran's foreign minister says even if a deal is reached, it doesn't necessarily mean the Strait will stay open.
1: Fox's Trey Yingst, Israel rejecting key elements of a Gaza peace deal, calling for Hamas to disarm.
22: He also says a Palestinian state will not be established as long as he's prime minister.
1: Fox's Marianne Rafferty, a massive earthquake struck Western Colombia. Dozens are confirmed dead. And candidates making a final push ahead of several primary races tomorrow, including in South Carolina, to replace the late Senator Lindsey Graham's seat. 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
26: All of this anti-institution extremism starting to permeate the left. 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
10: It is The Vince Show. Vince Colonnais will be back tomorrow. I'm producer Jim, in for Vince today. So what kind of people are we talking about that are pushing this movement forward? I mean, we've talked about the candidates and everything, but you have people like DSA coach here. I just saw her, was just listening to her being discussed on Fox as well. Happened to have something from her. So she is asked what made her, what is the appeal? Again, let me back up. I just described for you last half hour who Karl Marx is. What kind of a person, what kind of an absolute sack of garbage Karl Marx was. He was filthy dirty in his personal life. He kept his home filthy dirty. He was always mooching off of other people for money. He was irritable. He didn't eat right. He had boils all over his body. He's a disgusting individual. So how do people get attracted to his movement? Here's DSA co-chair. She's the DSA co-chair, Megan Romer. And this is how she decided socialism was for her.
0: Absolutely true. Got most of my news from Jon Stewart. That was my primary news source. I'd read the Sunday Times and I'd read Jon Stewart. And I did read The New Yorker. And sometimes even for more than the cartoons.
2: I appreciate that. But what happened? What turned?
0: So after Hillary Clinton did not win, and I was supportive of Hillary Clinton, I was not a registered Democrat at that point. I was registered independent. Mm-hmm. And then she didn't win. And I was horrified. I was baffled. I tried to become involved in the Democratic Party. What I ended up involved in was this like women's club where you'd like have speakers. Like you weren't actually making any decisions. You were hearing people talk about a book. Mm-hmm. And that was all really frustrating because I was like, who's doing anything? What are we pushing anything toward? And a friend who was a folk musician said, you know, we are starting this DSA chapter. You should come to a meeting. And I was like, ugh, the socialists. And I was like, all right, well, I'll come to your meeting because we're friends, but I'm not saying comrade. And I went to the meeting and I was just so relieved they were actually doing something, just anything. They had plans to just do something.
10: They had plans to just do something. That's it. No really critical analysis on whether that something was a good idea or a bad idea. It's just that they were doing something. That's not the way to make an intellectual decision. I would say, what is the something? And is that something, what are the consequences of doing that something? She didn't analyze that at all, it seems. How do I know this? Because that's an interview that she did with the New Yorker magazine. I guess they do this 1 hour interview. And during this interview, the host says, a guy named, his last name is Remnick. I'm not sure what his first name is. The host asks her, well, you know, like, what do you believe in as far as taxes, for example? And here's what she had to say about that.
0: But we do believe in taxing the hell out of millionaires. Yeah, absolutely.
2: Well, what does taxing the hell out of them mean?
0: Yeah, you know, I don't have like a solid,
2: but shouldn't you?
0: I
2: mean, if you're the co-chair of the DSA, shouldn't you be more specific than just taxing the hell out of something? What exactly do you mean?
0: So again, it's democracy, right? And we have to look at what we need to spend. And what we need. We don't want to depend on the existence of millionaires because that means people are still getting exploited. So, mm-hmm. so yeah, we need to look at what we need to pay for in the interim, what sort of tax base we need for that to happen, and then and build from there.
10: So she has no idea. She has no ideas whatsoever. In the previous clip, she said, well, they were doing something. Well, what were they doing? You haven't thought anything out at all. You were just asked a specific question about taxes. You would think if they're doing something, they would talk about what is our idea about taxing people. No, your only idea is, well, we can't have any more millionaires. Okay. You're going to tax the hell out of the millionaires. How are you going to do that? How does that work? What does that mean? I don't know. I don't have a plan. This is amazing. These people don't think. They just react. They do what Karl Marx did. Karl Marx just lashed out at people. He had ideas and nobody wanted to listen to him. Nobody took him seriously because he was a disgusting slob. These people don't have any ideas. And the ones that do are bad ideas. They want to change the entire system of government. They're going to get rid of the Senate. They're going to pack the, well, first they're going to pack the Supreme Court, then they're going to get rid of it. They want to get rid of the presidency. It's like they want to change the foundations of the greatest governmental system ever developed on the face of the planet. They're not using their heads. They're not critically thinking about things. Batya Ungar Sargon, we've had on this show before. She's a person on the left, but she has common sense. She can see things. There's a lot on the left. What did we see all throughout the past couple of years, especially in 2024? One of the reasons the Democrats lost the election and still won't even admit to the, this is the reason why. Because of hatred of the Jews. That's not in their platform. That's not what they're talking about. But it's what they believe. There's something to that in what these DSA people believe. It's an underlying issue for them. Batya Ungar Sargon, a proud Jew, asked a Democrat strategist, Madison Somerville, who's also Jewish as well, why she would support a candidate who hates her. Listen to this answer.
3: Would you vote for Abdullah Syed?
4: Yeah.
3: You would vote for him?
4: Yeah, I would.
3: You would? After everything we just said?
4: Yeah, because here's the thing. I think that I understand when I do this as an analyst from the center. I do this as somebody who's not putting their opinion into it, because I genuinely look at all the sides. I talk to the people who are involved, and I look.

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2: 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I mean, John Deere, another Illinois company, just moved a huge distribution center just across the border. We got smaller companies moving all the time. 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
3: In it, but he did some work for the KGB, and he explained how the Soviet Union was working to undermine Americans. What you're witnessing now is everything he said coming true. The academics, the media, the Democrats have demoralized their base so much they don't even believe what they see anymore. Bezmenov talked about that right here. Here's Yuri Bezmenov on demoralization.
4: The demoralization process in the United States is basically completed already. For the last 25 years, actually it's overfulfilled because demoralization now reaches such areas where previously not even Comrade Andropov and all his experts would even dream of such a tremendous success. Most of it is done by Americans to Americans, thanks to lack of moral standards. As I mentioned before, exposure to true information does not matter anymore. A person who was demoralized is unable to assess true information. The facts tell nothing to him. Even if I shower him with information, with authentic proof, with documents, with pictures, even if I take him by force to the Soviet Union and show him concentration camp, he will refuse to believe it. Until he is going to receive a kick in his fat bottom. When a military boot crashes his, then he will understand, but not before that. That's the tragic of the situation of demoralization.
3: Folks, that was in the 80s when he said that. And he said that demoralization has pretty much been overdone by that time in the 80s. That's when Ronald Reagan was the president. That's when America was feeling good about itself again. That's when America was feeling patriotic again. Bezmenov would not believe what he would be seeing today. You've got a bunch of Cubans in Florida right now and elsewhere that will tell you over and over about the tragedies that their families had gone through. As a warning sign. This leads to destruction. And then you have that Democrat strategist, Madison Somerville, who's basically making excuses when you have a candidate that says, I don't want you in my party. We don't want you. And she's trying to make excuses. Well, that's not what he's really saying. It's a media creation. It's not a media creation. This is what he believes. This is what they believe. And then you have this other one when you're talking about bringing facts to people and you have this woman here, the DSA co-chair, who says they're doing something at least. But then when asked for a plan on taxes, for an example, she can't tell you what the something is. They don't think. It's not a thinking ideology. They're reacting. Because of what Bezmenov said, they've been demoralized so much that the only thing that they can think to do is turn to this dangerous ideology because it makes them feel as one and it's promoted as one. And we'll go back to what we started with, the Democrat Civil War. There is no Democrat Civil War because the people in the Democrat Party, not enough of them anyway, are fighting back. There's a couple of voices out there. But they don't get it. And even the ones that are saying something really don't get it. They're kind of just dismissing it. Here was Andrew Cuomo on, I believe it was Fox, talking exactly about this.
5: I think short term, you have seen a surge for the quote unquote DSA, Democratic Socialists, in the party. But I think that is short term. I think it's unsustainable.

0: When you ask the DSA to get past the superficial, they don't have anything to say. The DSA wants to do away with the presidency. They want to do away with the Supreme Court. They want to do away with the U.S. Senate. They want no borders. These are all unworkable policies. And the more they talk, the more Americans they turn off and the more Democrats they turn off. If I was their attorney, I would say, stop talking.
1: See, you don't get it, Andrew Cuomo. You don't get it at all. People are listening to them. People are being turned on to these ideas. People like these ideas. That's the problem. It's not just temporary. It's not going away. I saw that lunatic Tarlov the other day on the Five say the same thing. These are not the majority of our party. Well, guess what? It's becoming the majority of your party. They're not going away. People like these messages. People like the messages that come from that disgusting slob that I described to you a little while ago, Karl Marx. A guy who couldn't take care of his own body, but he thinks he has ideas to how to run society. You better get straight, Democrats. You better get it straight in your party because these people are taking over. They knew they couldn't win by themselves. They know they can win this way, and they are winning. You got a primary tomorrow in Wisconsin with this absolute crazy, and I may mean that in a literal term, allegedly, who's running for Wisconsin governor and could win that primary. Take these people seriously, folks. Democrats, take these people seriously. There's an invasion going on. If you don't recognize it right now, it's going to be too late pretty soon. More on the other side. I'll take some calls. Producer Jim in for Vince on The Vince Show.
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9: I would love to see how many of the leftists who are saying, oh, we need to cut off these defensive weapon systems to Israel would be horrified if we did the same thing vis-a-vis Ukraine. 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Square that circle for me without an egregious double standard being applied to the Jewish state. I don't think you can. In fact, I think it's the whole point.
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9: Governor Glenn Youngkin, the former governor of Virginia, you mentioned those really shaky polling numbers for Governor Spanberger. 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
1: It is The Vince Show. Producer Jim in for Vince. Let's see what's happening. Let's go to Joe. Joe, what's on your mind today?
17: Hey, Jim. Thanks for taking my call.
1: What's up?
17: I had two thoughts on... I've got two thoughts on how I think the Republicans could do a better job messaging on two areas. One is this creep, Hassan Piker. Remember how – I think we ought to take one right out of the Democrat playbook. And do you remember how Democrats used to ask every Republican if they would disavow? They use that word. Do you disavow? Do you disavow? And I'm calling on the mainstream media and Republicans to start using that term disavow. Start asking every Democrat and every Democrat candidate who has campaigned with this racist and this anti-Israelite, anti-Jew person and a hater of America to if they disavow this guy and if they disavow all his statements and all his views. And my second comment would be on data centers. I think the Republicans are doing a horrible job on the messaging of data centers. And the Democrats are going to win on this issue if we don't start educating young people on the importance of AI and data centers. You know, number one, we could do a better job, of course, putting them in places that are, you know, more eco-friendly and all that. But we need to start educating young people that although AI and data centers may take away some industries, they're going to create a lot more. And these are the industries that are going to power America, that are going to power the good jobs. These are the industries and jobs that young people are going to take and succeed in, and they depend on national security. We are letting the Democrats take the initiative on data centers and teaching our young people that they're no good and we should do a moratorium on them. And I personally believe that if you're against data centers, then you believe that our enemies should take the lead in AI.
1: All right, we're coming up against a break. I wanted to get to what you said about Piker. But the problem with disavowing him, and I think some people are asking Democrats to disavow him, and a lot of them just refuse to do it. And it's like the media doesn't even care. They just kind of slide right past it. That's a problem. I've got some Thomas Sowell for you on the other side.
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31: Andy McCarthy, longtime federal prosecutor. 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
33: There will be some dry and maybe 20 hours of dry weather in the next couple of days, but when the clusters of storms come through, expect strong damaging winds and hail. Had some wind reports yesterday, expect some heavier downpours, expect some isolated tornadoes. Some scattered around this afternoon through tonight. Low 80s today, near 70 tonight. Tuesday and Wednesday, more scattered showers and thunderstorms, although each day the coverage and chances do lessen a bit. From the Weather Channel, I'm meteorologist Ray Stajic, WLS AM 890. Another update in 30 minutes.
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35: A counter-demand and talks with Iran. I'm Lisa Brady, Fox News. President Trump says compensation will now be part of any and all future negotiations.
36: In a social media post, the president says Iran is asking for compensation for damage done to the country during U.S. airstrikes. President Trump says he is now demanding compensation from Iran for people killed or wounded by roadside bombs and other terror attacks. He also says compensation should be paid to the families of hundreds of thousands of innocent protesters killed by the Iranian regime. In an interview with Axios, the president described current talks with Iran as low-key, suggesting he'll continue to apply economic pressure.
35: Fox's Jared Halpern at the White House. At this hour, an Oval Office ceremony is planned for Todd Blanche to be sworn in as Attorney General, winning Senate confirmation over the weekend after serving as acting AG. Colombia's government declaring a national emergency after a powerful earthquake, now blamed for more than 70 deaths, a number that's been rising quickly in the past few hours.
37: The 7.4 magnitude quake hit the Chocó region of western Colombia.
0: Deaths have been reported in cities including Pereira and Manizales. Buildings have collapsed in Quibdó and Cali, with residents and rescue workers trying to find anyone who might be trapped in the rubble.
35: Fox's Jonathan Savage. Secretary of State Marco Rubio posting the Trump administration stands ready to support the people of Colombia. ICE says all immigration enforcement agents will have body cameras by the end of this month.
1: The action follows the deadly shootings last month of two people, one in Maine and another in Texas, by ICE agents. Neither incident was caught on a body camera.
35: Fox's Grinnell Scott. The now former DHS secretary had said the devices would be deployed as funding allowed after two deaths in Minnesota in January. The acting ICE director says the agency will only release body cam video if it doesn't affect investigations or agents' privacy. 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

0: Rising from the heart of the swamp, a beacon of truth is casting its light. From sea to shining sea, The Vince Show. Filling in for Vince, Jim Verdi.
1: It is me, producer Jim, in for Vince today. Vince will be back tomorrow. Excited about that. Sure, he's ready, raring to go. Wants to get back in front of this fantastic audience once again and do his thing. So we'll look forward to Vince tomorrow back on the radio. I am looking forward to that. So in the break, watching the news and, you know, checking for breaking news and things like that. And apparently there's going to be a hearing in New York City today. We've been on this whole socialist thing, and their socialist mayor, one of his tax policies is going to be come up for a hearing today because some New York City residents think they're unfairly targeted. This tax is what they call a pied à terre tax. I like how they use a French name, but it's basically a tax on a second home. If you have a second home in New York City, even if you're not there, we're going to tax that second home because you're still getting services and things like that. So there's a hearing from some New York City residents who don't think that they are eligible for that. Well, we'll see if a court actually agrees with some of these residents and will strike down this tax or limit it in some ways. Would be interesting because this is what he's going to have to go through. You still, thank God for federalism, because you still have to go through certain steps. Unfortunately, in New York City, the courts there are very liberal, so there's no telling which way it could go. Just happened to have, because I was thinking about this, and you're talking about affordability in New York and affordability for us. Well, Bill Ackman knows a little bit about affordability. He's an investor. He's a billionaire. He came out prominently for President Trump during the 2024 election. I think he was a Democrat and then came out for Trump because he thought Trump's ideas were much better than continuing on the direction that we were going under Biden-Harris. And he talked about this affordability crisis. And he, since we've been on the socialism thing all day, he talked about Mamdani's policies and how they're not going to be able to work out.
2: Let's talk about affordability. We start with rent, the cost of housing. Why is the cost of housing so high in New York City? Because, unfortunately, left-wing mayors have made it very difficult for developers to build in New York City. And Mamdani, when he freezes rents, he's just going to make the problem worse. There are buildings in New York City, many, many buildings in New York City, where half the tenants, plus or minus, are rent-stabilized apartments. And so their rent is frozen, and the other half are free market. And so what does the landlord do in order to make generate enough cash flow to cover his interest expense? Well, he's going to raise rents in the part of the, because he can't raise them on half the apartments. So there's bad policy that's led to a big part of the affordability problem. Why is energy costs so high in New York State? It's because we've shut down nuclear power, and we've, it takes 15 years to get power line approved, a pipeline, we shut down fracking in New York State, and the result is that we're importing, natural gas from Pennsylvania, right? Just bad policy. And we can fix a lot of these problems with much better policy.
1: The problem is you don't have anybody who wants to implement the much better policy. You have a really inept person who is the governor of New York. She's not a bright person by any stretch of the imagination. Then you have the socialist in New York who wants to implement socialist ideas. This is why Democrats are floundering right now. This is why the DSA is rising. This is why that whole movement is taking hold within the Democrat Party. And there are Democrats who are against this. When you talk about, I'm not even talking about some of the politicians who are laying low. We already went over the Democrat Civil War, which does not exist because Democrats who really matter aren't saying anything. But then you have frustrated people, real Democrat voters who don't know what to do. They can't seem to find any answers. Here's a perfect example. The New York Times had an interview, and this is Mara Gay, another incredibly dumb person. This is the one that went on MSNBC back in the day and couldn't do math. Thought the Michael Bloomberg, if he had $500 billion and he could, if everybody had a, if he gave everybody $1 million and in the country, then everybody would be a millionaire. She can't do math, and that's a problem. That's the problem with all of these policies. That's the problem with Democrats and all of these policies. They don't know math. They don't use math. They don't know how to math. And normal Democrat voters are getting upset. Here is a normal Georgia Democrat voter who is frustrated with the Democrat Party and the Democrat messaging. And as he talks to the incredibly dumb Mara Gay.
3: What do you think of the Democratic Party?
4: Is lacking that factor. Trump got that I don't like Trump, but he got that
3: Well, what happened to the Democratic Party?
4: It dismantled after Clinton.
3: Say that again?
4: Clinton. When Clinton
3: Clinton.
4: It was over with. Who did we have after Clinton? Oh, Obama was cool. Let me say that. I love Obama.
3: It was Obama, then Clinton.
4: Then Clinton.
3: Yeah.
4: Yeah, well, I'm talking about the first Clinton.
3: Okay.
4: Before me.
3: Oh, I'm like, sorry. You're talking about Bill.
4: I'm talking about, oh boy, Bill, yeah.
1: She's so dumb. I mean, she didn't get that off the bat. I knew who you were talking about right away. And he's got kind of a point that the Democrat Party actually definitely fell apart and lost its way after Bill Clinton was gone. Because, again, Obama is the reason all this stuff is happening. We'll continue.
3: The first black president,
4: all right? Bill had his issues, of course.
3: Do you think the Democratic Party has just become too corporate?
4: Absolutely. I like the way he phrased that. They're definitely too corporate. It's too much. It's too messy. It's too corporate. It's too many politics. No pun.
3: Do you think that the Democratic Party cares about you?
4: It's like that auntie, right, at the cookout to come over there, and she act like she cool with people, but she look down on people. I feel like the Democratic people, they do. They just fake. It just feels fake. They tried to do the Megan Thee Stallion thing. That was horrible. When Harris got Megan Thee Stallion to do, what was that? It was, people can see through the bullshit. That's the problem with the Democrats. They do things for show. It's all theatrics. It's not authentic. And people can tell. It has to be in you, not on you. And people can smell it. I can smell you bullshit. And they don't think you can smell it.
1: He gets it. He totally gets it. He's telling them what they're doing wrong. It's just like, we know the Republicans aren't listening to us right now. We want the Save America Act passed, and they won't do anything to do it, even though we know that the Democrats are going to get rid of the filibuster as soon as they get power. This guy gets it. He sees what, then they don't listen to him, and he's right. He's right. They don't care. So your basic Democrats don't care, and these DSA people certainly don't care. They can't do math. It takes thinking to be able to get away from things like this. Thomas Sowell, one of the great economists of all time. Did you know Thomas Sowell was a Marxist when he first became an economist? He was an absolute Marxist. But he saw the effects of the policies that he wanted to put into place. He tells a story right here. A long time. This is from the Hoover Institute.
5: 1960, you returned to Washington from Chicago to become an economist at the Department of Labor. Again, I'm quoting you. I had remained a Marxist despite being at the University of Chicago, but now my experience in Washington began a process of changing my mind completely. Well, we already know it's not easy to change your mind. What did? What did it?
6: Oh, evidence. I was much in favor of minimum wage laws. I thought that people have low incomes, they can get a little better life for themselves and so forth. But at Chicago, there was the idea, that what you do when you raise the minimum wage is you cause lots of people to lose their jobs or not be able to find a job. And in fact, that was what I've been saying for decades since then. But there were two explanations of why the unemployment went up, and this is in Puerto Rico that I was studying, went up after the minimum wages, and that was because there were storms that came through Puerto Rico several years in a row, and they destroyed part of the sugar crop, and therefore there was less need for workers, and that was the reason for the unemployment. And I remember that in Chicago, they say if there's two different contradictory theories, there ought to be something that is empirically valid, that what some facts that will fit one theory that will not fit the other. And so I made it my job to think of what those would be. And one morning I came in, I said, I've got it. We need statistical data on the amount of sugar standing in the field before the storm came in. And I sat there to wait for the applause, and I saw looks of horror on the students' face, on the other economists' faces, like this guy has stumbled on something that will ruin us all.
1: So the bureaucrats, when Thomas Sowell says, hey, we can figure this problem out with actual data, let's just get this data, and then we can figure out how to solve this problem as the government. And what do the government bureaucrats do? They freaked out. They're like, dude, what are you talking about? Are you crazy? You can't be going around saying stuff like, you can't be wanting to solve problems and stuff. He goes on to describe what happened after that.
6: One third of the money for the Labor Department came from administering the minimum wage law. And I suddenly realized that the people who were pushing this were not necessarily looking out for the poor. They were looking out for their own careers. And once you start thinking along those lines, then what happened too was they said, well, we don't have those statistics. I said, I'll bet they have it at the Department of Agriculture. And he said, yes, but we can't just get it. You would have to send a note up to the Secretary of Labor. And he would confer with the Secretary of Agriculture to see if those data are available. And he would go down and it's the line at the edge of the people who have that. And then he'll come back and say whether it's available. So I said, well, you know, the president said that a journey of 1,000 miles begins with a single step. So I will write the department. I'm a summer intern in this place.
1: Oh,
6: and I will send a note to the Secretary of Labor, which I did. And I am still patiently waiting for his answer 50 years later.
5: Quoting you, this forced me to realize that government agencies have their own self-interest to look after,
6: yes,
5: regardless of the interest of those for whom a program has been set up. The more government programs I looked into, the harder I found it to believe they were a net benefit to society.
6: Yes.
1: Think about that. So all these government programs, and we're finding out about it just today, DOGE did its work and uncovered a lot of this. But you have the Nick Shirleys of the world exposing it as well. All these government programs, all they care about is their own self-interest. It's become money laundering. There's so much fraud. Every time you have a new government program, people are trying to find a way about how they can manipulate it to take money from it. And the government doesn't care. What Thomas Sowell just said there, the government doesn't care about it. They just want the money to keep running in. You can't upset the apple cart. This is what we're dealing with right now. And we're going down even a darker path with all this DSA nonsense. I got more coming up for you on this as well. And in exchange this weekend with Margaret Brennan and Jay Bhattacharya over this COVID thing, what a disaster that was. Man, you had a news anchor who was getting very angry with somebody trying to tell her she wasn't necessarily telling the truth, and she was trying to direct it in another direction. It's priceless. That's coming up for you and more. It's producer Jim in for Vince on The Vince Show.
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0: Nothing but the truth behind the headlines of the biggest stories of the day. The Vince Show.
1: It is the Vince Show. Producer Jim in for Vince. Thank you very much for listening. Vince will be back tomorrow, I promise. Let's go to Ivan in Florida. Ivan, what's going on? What you got on your mind?
2: Hey, listen, before I get to my point, I just wanted to just make a quick statement because you were talking about affordability. But affordability in Democrat states, to me, it's a condemnation of Democrat policies. And I don't know why we use their language of about affordability. But it just, you know, they always cry about affordability, but it's their states, and they're run by Democrats. But, you know, the point I wanted to make was that we've got the 25th anniversary of 9/11 coming up, and we've been celebrating the 250th anniversary of our birth as a nation. You got two historic watershed moments in the, you know, brief history of our nation, and it would be devastating and significantly damaged in a damning way if we were to lose the midterms at a time when we have radical Muslims running for office in one of our two major political parties. And by the way, we should not let Carville and his ilk distance themselves from DSA and anti-Semitism. They're one and the same. But these midterms need to be a national referendum on the radical DSA and the Democrat Party, you know, for their anti-Semitic and communist policies.
1: I agree with you, Ivan. I mean, that's why I've been doing what I've been doing today. I didn't laying it out there on who exactly Karl Marx really was and the ideas that he came up with that these people are embracing. I agree 100% with you. It's and as far as your first point, where it's the Democrat policies that are doing it in Democrat areas that the affordability is happening. Yes, that's true, but it doesn't matter. The messaging from the media and from the politicians is blaming it on Republicans. And the sad fact of the matter is you have a Republican administration right now, and they're being looked to it. I can tell you that prices went up 22% during the Biden administration, and while Trump has inflation under control right now, prices aren't going down. They're where they were. We're keeping them where they were. You can't have deflation. We're trying to make the prices better. And in some senses, we are. 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That's the problem. It's the message. More for you on the other side.
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26: Active stronger severe storms possible for the top of the work week. Thunderstorm 72 degrees at the lakeshore tonight. Heavy downpours possible, and Storm Prediction Center has flagged us at risk for severe weather. Thunderstorms on Tuesday, high 78 degrees. Rain-free Wednesday, 83. From the Weather Channel, I'm meteorologist Scott Laurie Moore. WLS AM 890 with another update in 30 minutes.
27: Fox News, I'm John Saucier. A powerful 7.4 magnitude earthquake hitting western Colombia today, killing over 70 people, trapping residents in collapsed buildings, forcing people to evacuate their homes. The epicenter in San Jose del Palmar, a community of around 4,800 people, some 250 miles west of Bogota, according to the U.S. Geological Survey. The quake also felt in neighboring Ecuador and Panama, although minimal damage reported there. Joint Base Charleston is being renamed to Joint Base Lindsey Graham in honor of the late senator who passed away last month. Treasury Secretary Scott Bessent is from South Carolina, says the move will preserve Lindsey Graham's legacy.
4: From today forward, these planes will have Joint Base Graham on their tail. A reminder that Senator Graham was the American people's workhorse.
27: The Senate passing new sanctions designed to punish Russia for its war in Ukraine in honor of Senator Graham. 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
1: It is The Vince Show. Producer Jim in for Vince, who will be back tomorrow. Can't wait for that. Can't wait to see Vince's first day back. It's going to be awesome. Hoping to talk to him right after the show. Oh, we have some breaking news, apparently. Rand Paul and Ron Johnson have released texts from Dr. Fauci's iPhone, and there's some pretty extraordinary stuff in there. This, for example, Senator Ron Johnson released this in one text. Dr. Fauci was concerned in January 2021 that the second dose of the COVID shot theoretically could be associated with miscarriage in the first trimester. Sounds like it might have been, there might have been some danger there that was withheld from the public. And there's more coming out, too. Apparently, I'm going through them as we're looking. I mean, that's one of the main things right now. Dr. Fauci says, I would say that in any vaccine in which data are lacking in pregnant women, one must weigh the potential risks against the benefits. COVID-19 can be a serious disease, specifically in pregnancy. In the vaccine trials, pregnant women were not allowed in the vaccine trials following the EUA. A large number, more than 10,000 pregnant women, have been vaccinated. No issues have arisen. The FDA and ACIP and yada yada. They're studying animal tox studies did not raise any red flags. So there's a lot going on here, but it seems that Dr. Fauci initially was recognizing there may be problems for pregnant women by taking the booster shot. That's what's going on now. We will update you. I'm sure Vince will have more on this tomorrow with a real breakdown and analysis in real time as he gets to study exactly what was being said. This weekend, while we're speaking of this, Jay Bhattacharya, a doctor right now, who's in the government, who's in the Trump administration, he was censored by the Biden administration. And made to look like a pariah with some of the things that he was trying to say about the COVID vaccine. Well, Jay Bhattacharya went on Face the Nation this weekend and was pummeled by the incredibly snotty and condescending Margaret Brennan. It was an interesting exchange where she tries to, at first here, blame people in the Trump administration, blame RFK and maybe Jay Bhattacharya, or blame President Trump for somebody being killed at the CDC last year. Listen to how she frames this.
0: On this issue, you were down in Atlanta this past week. This is 1 year since that horrific shooting at CDC headquarters. Officer David Rose was honored this past week. He was killed last year protecting CDC employees from a gunman. And we should note he was a combat veteran, a United States Marine who had just graduated 5 months prior from the police academy. Three kids left behind. The shooter was motivated by misinformation about the COVID vaccine. That is why he shot over 100 bullets into the windows of the CDC. Is enough being done to counter this kind of misinformation?
11: I mean, I should start with, I got to talk with Officer Rose's wife a few months back. Well, one of the first things I did is to honor him and his sacrifice in protecting the people that work at the CDC, the amazing people who work at the CDC, was we, renamed the street that leads into the CDC after him. And it was a really nice event.
1: Before Bhattacharya gets into the essence and the meat of the subject right there, what was the misinformation that Margaret Brennan was talking about? Was it that masks didn't really work? Was it that the shot didn't prevent the transmission or your ability to get the COVID virus? Was it that? Because both of those things were true. And both of those things the media was telling us were not true. There were plenty of people on those networks and on these Sunday shows that were telling us that the vaccine stopped the transmission. If you got the vaccine, you wouldn't get COVID. The masks absolutely worked. You should stay 6 feet apart. That one was totally made up. So what's the misinformation she was talking about? And then you had guys like Jay Bhattacharya being censored by the Biden administration. Listen to the back and forth here as this very nice man, Dr. Jay Bhattacharya, tries to explain exactly what happened during that time.
11: I'll tell you, the thing is, I want to focus on attention on Officer Rose because I think what the shooter did was horrific. And I think you could talk about why shooters do things, but really fundamentally...
0: Well, his father said he was brainwashed about the COVID vaccine and thought it was making him suicidal.
11: The shooter puts the emphasis on somebody who's I think we shouldn't be putting our emphasis on.
0: No, I am on misinformation about
11: that. I think the key thing is there's a loss of public trust in public health that happened in part because of a lot of, frankly, even on this network and on other networks, there was a particular single point of view put across during the COVID pandemic about how, that led to things that really did cause harm to people. The school closures is probably the number one thing.
0: This is not a productive line of claims. We cover.
1: I love it. This is not a productive. You can't blame us. Pay no attention to that man behind the curtain. These are not the droids you're looking for. That had nothing to, you're blaming us? You're blaming us for telling you things that weren't true? Like that the vaccine worked? That it stopped transmission? That nobody else was going to get it? That the masks worked? That staying 6 feet apart was important? That we had to lock people down. And if you violated that lockdown, then you were a bad person. She doesn't want this in her court. She doesn't want this. She didn't like that that got turned around on her like that.
0: Heard COVID in depth on this program like no other Sunday show did.
11: I'm not blaming you specifically. What I'm saying is you want to talk about misinformation. The kinds of decisions and sort of the public sort of face of public health during the pandemic led to many people losing trust in public health.
0: The Trump administration officials.
11: No, I mean like Biden.
1: It's Trump's fault. That's where she goes. It's Trump. Oh, yeah. Trump misled everybody. Remember, Trump said to inject bleach. No, that didn't happen. That never happened. You know, they have to go to blame Trump and Trump administration officials. That's where they go. Pop quiz for you. Did more people die during the Biden administration or the Trump administration from COVID? I think you know the answer to that. It was the Biden administration.
11: So Biden, for instance, censored me.

0: young mother who was stabbed to death at a bus stop in Virginia by a man who had more than 30 prior arrests, including for violent crimes, soft on crime policies, prosecutors who don't prosecute. Well, now we know that the alleged assailant also, drum roll please, wait for it, in the country, let's say it all together, illegally. This was an illegal immigrant.
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2: Emotionally angry at Jay Bhattacharya for the line that he was going down. She didn't want to hear any of that. She didn't want to hear that her messaging and that the messaging of anybody in the media was misleading people about the COVID vaccine. She immediately went to blaming RFK Jr. for saying it was a dangerous vaccine, which, according to many studies, there were some very negative effects from the COVID vaccine. You can go look them up. They don't want to take any blame or responsibility that they clearly had. They can't say that they necessarily may have been wrong. There's more.
3: That distrust was not caused by President Trump. It wasn't caused by Bobby. It was caused by a lot of sort of really fundamentally, but often spread by the government itself regarding natural immunity, closure of schools, closures of mask mandates. People lost their jobs because of these vaccine mandates that didn't make any public health sense. So if you want to talk about public trust, you have to embrace that fully. Right. You can't just talk about it in a narrow political way.
4: I'm talking about a shooting at the CDC and an officer. You said you just went to honor. That's what I was talking about. You're talking about something else entirely.
3: You're trying to blame the shooting on Bobby.
4: No, I'm not. I'm right reading you what his father said.
3: No, what you're implying is that somehow
4: I'm talking about your visit. Yeah, there, and is enough being done?
3: I think it's really unfortunate, Bob.
2: Is enough being done? You heard her get angry because she couldn't. She kept bringing up misinformation, not realizing, or I think maybe she even realized it at the end, that they were responsible for the misinformation. Everything people got banned off of YouTube for saying was actually true about the masks, about the distancing, about the vaccine and the boosters. Everything people who had some doubts about these things were saying turned out they were mostly correct. Let's even go to the origin story. If you didn't say it was from a wet market, you were a pariah. And meanwhile, we now know from testimony last week from Fauci's diary that even Fauci was saying it was from a wet market or implying it was most likely from a wet market in his diary entries. So I'm looking at the news now. It's apparently a big deal. These texts are coming out. I'm going to be looking at these a little bit more in the break to see if there's any other really stunning news about these texts. But they've released the texts from Anthony Fauci's iPhone. And as I reported just a little while ago, one of these texts, apparently Anthony Fauci says that there theoretically could be an association between the vaccine with miscarriage in the first semester. That's a huge deal. That's a huge deal for people who are trying to start a family and may have lost a baby because of what Margaret Brennan was just saying, misinformation. They were telling the people in charge in the Biden administration and in the media were telling everyone the vaccine was okay. Oh, let me bring this one up to you too. You all remember before, it was right before the election, and President Trump, this is the 2020 election, and Trump had Operation Warp Speed and was pushing it through. The announcement that the vaccine was developed didn't come out until after the election. Make of that what you will. But first they were saying, I'm not taking any type of Trump vaccine. I'm not saying it. Kamala Harris said it. After it came out, they pushed it on everyone.

0: Everybody was, for the most part, forced to take a vaccine. And if you didn't, you could have lost your job. You were kicked out of the military. You know, it's, this is the information that they were peddling. And in meanwhile, you have a text like this from Dr. Fauci saying the vaccine could have been theoretically associated with the miscarriage in the first trimester. Terrible stuff. A lot more on this. I know Vince is going to have this covered for you tomorrow as well. I'll find out if I can find any more. This is Jim in for Vince on The Vince Show.
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0: who is, admittedly, a disaster. And I'm 100% here for anyone who wants to lay into Johnson because he has been terrible, as was obviously predictable when he was running. And the voters of Chicago, in a very low turnout election, made a terrible decision to go from bad to worse, and the results are what they are with Mayor Johnson.
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0: All of this anti-institution extremism starting to permeate the left. These are dangerous people and dangerous ideas. Not Democrats writ large, not your average person out on the street who tends to vote blue, but the activist, donor, political class, the professional left, and that hardcore mobilized army, including these militias that they send after ICE, that whole blob, extremely dangerous.
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0: Commander Bovino, he's been ordered basically to leave Minneapolis by the higher-ups in the federal government, along with some but not all of the Border Patrol agents who are on the ground there. And I think the president saw and has been under-impressed recently with some of the people doing the talking and doing the so-called leading, and he's made a change with Homan. I think that is an upgrade, and I'm glad that he has done it.
1: 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Facts over noise. 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
0: That young mother who was stabbed to death at a bus stop in Virginia by a man who had more than 30 prior arrests, including for violent crimes, soft on crime policies, prosecutors who don't prosecute. 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
1: 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Facts over noise. 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
0: I'm someone who took January 6, 2021 very seriously. I was horrified by it. I was infuriated by it. I put most of the blame on Donald Trump. But here we have, in Minneapolis, local authorities refusing to cooperate with the feds on immigration enforcement. 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
0: They want failure. 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
4: 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And Vince will be back on the radio tomorrow. Excited about that. And as well, he will start his day in the morning on his podcast, Vince, which you can check out on Rumble, 8 a.m. Eastern. That's the way you start your day every day. And then a big national radio show from noon to 3 every day. Okay, checking out these Dr. Fauci texts. This is breaking right now. A lot of things now can change, possibly. At least we can hope so. I'm looking at some of the other texts, and they were talking about some of the tests that were being done. This is mostly the big breaking news as far as this is concerned right now, has to do with tests and how the vaccine affected pregnant women. And so here's this is from Dr. Murthy to Dr. Fauci. He says, that's what my sense was as well, Tony, which is why I was surprised to see the WHO put out a strong statement like saying they do not recommend Moderna in pregnant women. Wow. So they didn't recommend the Moderna vaccine in pregnant women. That's a strong statement to make and potentially quite damaging to public confidence among pregnant women. Yes, that's the problem. And you didn't let us know. And there was Margaret Brennan trying to lecture Jay Bhattacharya about why the public felt the way they did. It's because they didn't have all the information. We didn't have the information that we needed to make proper decisions. They weren't giving it to us. Instead, Dr. Fauci was on TV with celebrities. Now, what does this mean going forward? Does it mean we can get Dr. Fauci back in front of Congress again to ask questions? I just heard Paul Morrow saying, grant him immunity. I mean, he's already got the pardon. We don't know if it'll hold up or not. But if you grant him immunity for this, he has to answer the questions. And if he answers the questions, this is going to be answers for us to as to what am I trying to as to whether we can trust these institutions again in the future, because we can't trust them now. With this information coming out, it shows they weren't telling us everything that we needed to know. We already know the stuff that they were wrong about or that they lied about. But now this is coming out, and it's even worse than we thought before. This is gonna break for the rest of the day. Sure, Vince is going to have more on it tomorrow. Look forward to him getting back on the radio. Thank you for letting me spend time with you this afternoon. I am Jim Verde. Be back tomorrow with Vince on The Vince Show.
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12: Active thunderstorms tonight, 72 degrees at the lakeshore. More thunderstorms Tuesday, 78, and showers and thunderstorms here for the top of the business week. Storm Prediction Center's flagged us at risk for pockets of strong or severe weather. Wednesday should be rain-free, 83. Chance for a shower on Thursday, high 76. From the Weather Channel, I'm meteorologist Scott Lariamore. WLS AM 890 with another update in 30 minutes.
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17: Another round of Fauci revelations. I'm Lisa Brady, Fox News. Following the recent release of diary entries that appear to contradict public statements made by Dr. Anthony Fauci about the COVID pandemic in response, Senate Republicans just releasing text messages from Fauci's government phone.
18: There's more than 34,000 messages here, and we're just starting to fillet those right now to understand what's in some of these messages.
17: Fox's Chad Pergam on Capitol Hill. Some of the messages with the then Surgeon General and CDC Director focusing on potential COVID vaccine risks for pregnant women in the first trimester. This follows a Senate hearing where the former presidential COVID advisor invoked his right to remain silent more than 100 times.
18: At that hearing, about a week and a half ago, they were frustrated with Anthony Fauci because they had questions for him about what the origins of the pandemic were, but also some of this information that was gleaned about the vaccine, whether or not it worked properly. You're seeing some questions right there about particular types of vaccines. Remember, this is from Moderna, and they just wanted to get to the bottom of some of this. And don't forget that they then sent a criminal referral to the Department of Justice on behalf of that committee, did not pass it through the entire Senate, but sent it down to DOJ.
17: An attorney for Fauci has accused Senator Rand Paul in particular of having a personal vendetta against the doctor. Meantime, President Trump set to sign an executive order calling for revamped childhood vaccine recommendations, aiming to space them out.
19: Effective immediately, my administration is recognizing gold standard childhood vaccine recommendations for only 11 core vaccinations against the most serious and dangerous diseases, along with the MMR, which hopefully will be split up.
17: That's the measles, mumps, rubella vaccine. The president speaking moments ago in the Oval Office, where also Todd Blanche has just been sworn in as Attorney General. 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
0: I would love to see how many of the leftists who are saying, oh, we need to cut off these defensive weapon systems to Israel would be horrified if we did the same thing vis-a-vis Ukraine. What would be the logic to say we must help Ukraine, but we cannot help Israel, even with defensive weapons? Square that circle for me without an egregious double standard being applied to the Jewish state. I don't think you can. In fact, I think it's the whole point.
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25: 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Filling in for Guy Benson, here's Harry Hurley.
26: Welcome to the Guy Benson Show with Christine Dillon and Josh. I'm Harry Hurley, filling in today for Guy, and this is a Fox News alert. President Trump and Bobby Kennedy are speaking from the Oval Office at this hour. They are focused on childhood vaccines. Also, big news today, the Republican Party, they have dropped new Dr. Fauci text messages. We discussed last week on Guy's program when I was here with you on Friday that Senator Johnson's committee received a copy of Dr. Fauci's cell phone that already is producing evidence, it would appear. Let's go to the event in the Oval Office.
27: Work, including CDC's vaccine safety data link, FDA's best systems, and other major federal and private health data sources. We're pursuing dozens of studies and analyses. We are comparing health outcomes in vaccinated versus unvaccinated children. We're examining aluminum adjuvants, the timing of the hepatitis B vaccine, administered during pregnancy, and outcomes ranging from allergies to autoimmune disease to autism and other neurodevelopmental disorders. At NIH, the National Institute of Allergy and Infectious Diseases, and the National Institute of Environmental Health Sciences are working with the National Toxicity Program on a comprehensive review of vaccine adjuvants, ingredients that are added to vaccines to amplify the body's immune response. They will determine what the existing science establishes and where uncertainty remains and where we need additional research. We're bringing that same determination to autism. NIH has launched the Autism Data Science Initiative with 13 research awards examining autism prevalence, causes, treatments, and services. 5 of these will include vaccines among the potential factors that they examine. Dr. Bhattacharya will discuss that work in greater detail. Next month, ARPA-H is preparing a major new initiative focused on foundational causes and biology of autism and on better diagnostics, treatments, technologies, and tools for people with autism and their families. We will examine every biologically plausible hypothesis and leave no legitimate scientific question unexplored. Mr. President, you have told us that you want answers. So do I. We have just over 2 years to finish the work, and I know you're impatient, and we are moving with urgency that that deadline demands. We will bring you actions and findings as soon as they are ready. We will not wait for the 90-day period, and within 90 days, as you have directed, we will deliver the full response required by this executive order. Our task force on safer childhood vaccines was established by Congress in 1986 went dormant in 1998. Last year, after nearly three decades, this administration reinstated it as required by the statute, and yet it was discontinued. And you restored that congressional mandate. The task force is
26: already
27: working
26: to expand vaccine options. You get the flavor of our Secretary Bobby Kennedy speaking on this. What you may have missed right before airtime was President Trump speaking directly. And he was talking about some things that, you know, made me think of my daughter, a mom, Christine, and all the other moms out there and dads. When we hear that our young children are getting all of these vaccines all at like one time. And I used to say, and you just maybe you know more as you get a little bit older, but I remember when we were dealing with this and I thought, isn't that too much all at one time? Well, why do they got to give all of it? Why don't they spread it out a little bit? Maybe some of this stuff doesn't interact well together. And I'm telling you, when President Trump made the comments that he made, that they are going to look hard at this to see if giving five shots at one time. Now, I don't know exactly what the standard is these days with the youngsters, but I know that before you can go to a public school, and for all I know, it could be that way at a private school, but a public school in particular, there are, and Christine, I mean, please turn your mic on. How many shots do kids today have before they can go to school? It's a bunch, isn't it?
4: Oh, it's a ton. Every year, it's a ton.
26: Did you ever wonder when they're getting all these shots? Is this a good thing? Like, what's going on here?
4: No, you know what? I just always trusted the doctors. And Harry, I'm like having such a moment right now, seeing that breaking news, not knowing what these vaccines really can do, especially to younger girls, young women.
26: Right.
4: I wish to God I fought harder on getting her the vaccine. And I wish I fought harder on ever letting her get the booster, because we did the booster for her a couple times. And I mean, there's nothing I could do now, but I'm sure I'm not alone with other parents here. I'm so angry right now.
26: Well, you should be. And I got the one shot. I trusted our government. I trusted the process. You know, I didn't want to die. People were dying. I took the shot. I took the booster, and I took one more booster. And my wife and I both said, and I didn't feel so good after the third one. And I said to my wife, that's it. I said, I'm never taking any of that ever again. She agreed. We never did. And like every coronavirus in history, the common cold is a coronavirus. It has gotten weaker and weaker and weaker as time has gone on. I have deep regrets about personally taking the vaccine. I felt compliant and that I was doing the right thing in real time. You know, hindsight's always 20/20, but I'll tell you, this was chilling today. What Christine was referring to, ladies and gentlemen, Christine, please comment after I just fill in the blank here. They are talking about babies lost in the first trimester involving this COVID-19 vaccine. And Christine, that's a heartbreaker.
4: It really is. And I'm trying to digest the news as we're doing the show. And, you know, the only thing I could say is, as a mother, as a parent, you try to do the best you can with what information you have. And back then, it was imperative. I don't think I'm almost kind of remembering she couldn't go to school without it, if I remember correctly.
26: Oh, no. If they didn't get the vaccine, they were not permitted to come back to school. Now, obviously, there was those couple of years with the learning, which was, that also was an outrage, Christine.
4: Well, you know what? I was lucky. I took my daughter out of public school.
26: During
4: COVID, and she went, height, we took her out and then we put her into Catholic school, which she still remains, that fall. So she really, she missed a couple months, but she didn't miss as much, thank God, as those poor public school kids. So
26: what do you think about all this, the mRNA vaccine? This has never been used ever until that pandemic, but they said they were, working on it for a decade. Mm-hmm. So it wasn't new. It was just new to us in terms of receiving it. I never liked that. They said that it would get in and out of your body so quick, like it doesn't stay around. I mean, but it just so much of what they said to us turned out to either be not true or bald-faced lies that I'm at a loss for what we can believe.
4: I know. And Harry, like the crazy thing is anybody that was skeptical, you know, especially of the COVID vaccine, we were villainized.
26: Oh.
4: I mean, I lost a very, very close friend over this during the height of the pandemic because I just did not see why we were taking something that we did not know what was in it. It was just so rushed. Now, we went with the information we had and we made choices. And, you know, as a parent, I felt differently than my husband did about this. So it was sometimes a battle and you try to do the best you can. But if there's more information, if there's more of these texts, like apologies are in order. And I still don't think that's enough. But this is heartbreaking because I just remember how evil people thought we were if we questioned it or if we didn't want it. I'm at a loss of words now.
26: And that's all true. And there are people they're listening right now that lost their jobs, got deplatformed. If you put your opinion that you didn't like this or that, or you thought that the COVID-19 virus happened at the Wuhan Institute of Virology and not at some wet market from a bat 800 or 1,000 miles away, that didn't happen that way, you were done.
4: You were a terrible, terrible person for even suggesting that.
26: If you were a doctor, you were fired. If you were, anyone, you got deplatformed. So I self-reported today on the Guy Benson Show. Knowing what I know now, I would have never, I recovered within a week both times that I had COVID-19. I got it once at Talkers 19.
4: I remember. Yep.
26: And a lot of us got it there. And I didn't have it for the first 2 years. I got it there. And then I got it one more time, recovered in a week, missed week of air shifts, right back, like nothing happened. I don't believe that the vaccine saved me. Maybe I had it more mild, maybe.
4: Maybe.
26: But if I knew then what I knew now, I would never have taken that jab.
4: No. I 2 days after my daughter got the booster, she got full-blown COVID. And she hadn't had it the entire time.
26: Oh.
4: There's not much we can
26: and
4: do
26: now. It didn't
4: now.
26: Help her at all then because
4: it did not help her at all.
26: It didn't
4: and
26: have any
4: knew.
26: Chance to take effect. She got the full-blown virus and the vaccine didn't even help her because it takes a while for that to take effect. A few weeks, they said.
4: Yeah, and listen, I think we always knew in the back of our mind these children really didn't need it because the studies, I mean, Guy was on here every day saying that the information that we have shows that children are not dying if they get this.
26: Right. Very mild. Some didn't even know they had, maybe thought they had a cold.
4: Yep.
26: Unless you had comorbidities, you would recover from COVID-19. It got the people that had other underlying factors. And they should have been straight with us. If you look at the countries and there was evidence on this that did herd immunity that just said, look, we're going to let people get it and we're going to protect our elderly. We're going to let people get it. We're going to just deal with it. We're going to recover. And they did very, very well. Remember, we didn't have to go to a foreign country to gauge this. Governor Ron DeSantis did not allow Florida to be shut down. The school stayed open. They continued to live. They did. And remember, Christine, one third of all restaurants in America went out of business forever. Imagine if you owned a gym. How in the world would you pay your mortgage and do what you need to do when you have no revenue coming in?
4: I know.
26: They destroyed people and they destroyed people's lives. And we now know there are people with heart conditions. Now, today, because thank God the Senator Johnson's committee got a copy of Fauci's cell phone. We now know that first trimester women lost their babies. I mean, to this day, nobody has apologized.
4: That's what I said. Apologies are in order. And I'm not sure right now how much that would help, but my gosh, apologies are in order. I right now just feel like a terrible mother that I pushed this and did this, but there was just not, now looking back, I mean.
26: Well, you had terrible options.
4: Awful, awful options. And I hate that I was put in that position.
26: Yeah, it's so true. But your children wouldn't have been able to go to school. even in the private setting. I mean, it became a standard that you had to be vaccinated. They conned us into it. They made everybody afraid. And so you gladfully, whenever in our lifetime would we ever have put something in our body that was unproven? We didn't know what it was. It was, remember, warp speed. So it was made very, very quickly. And we all, I can't say we all, but most hundreds of millions of Americans took the jab.
4: Yep. Harry, do you think if I call that friend now, the one that stopped talking to me over all the COVID stuff, and say, hi, remember me? she would answer.
26: It would be a very interesting conversation that you wonder which way it would go, because there will come a time where I believe the truth will become self-evident. And then people that ended their friendships and did all kinds of harsh things will, I think, have a sobering wake-up call, Christine.
4: No, I totally agree.
26: Great to talk to you. We'll be back. Don't go away. Much more. This is The Guy Benson Show.
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0: All of this anti-institution extremism starting to permeate the left. These are dangerous people and dangerous ideas. Not Democrats writ large, not your average person out on the street who tends to vote blue, but the activist, donor, political class, the professional left, and that hardcore mobilized army, including these militias that they send after ICE, that whole blob, extremely dangerous.
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26: Welcome back to the Guy Benson Show with Christine Dillon and Josh. Harry Hurley filling in today for Guy Benson. President Trump is still speaking. He just signed executive orders relative to vaccines. And this is in the backdrop of Republicans dropping Dr. Fauci text messages regarding the COVID-19 vaccine. One item, and we're just digging as deep as we can into all of this. It's all happening in real time. So it's a little bit sketchy. But one of the items that we were able to confirm, and Fox News Channel has confirmed, that there are text messages that discuss the COVID-19 vaccine and women in their first trimester of pregnancy losing their child. So this is definitely, this is going to impact big time. And by the way, for anybody that criticizes, that's why you have hearings. That's why you subpoena people who are otherwise are not willing to come forward and be honest. That's why when you can, you get a copy of an Anthony Fauci cell phone, and they did. And who knows what else we're going to learn. You know, I'm not going to go too far out on my skis on this, but that one issue. Think about if you're a mom and a dad. But if you're a mom and you make an impossible decision to take a, basically you have to call it experimental vaccine. I don't know if that got said enough, but this was in real time. If you think about when you hear about different trial studies that they do and how long it takes to get a drug from research and development out to market. And it's years. Sometimes it's an incredible number of years. And here were all these folks, all of us, most of us. I never really thought about exactly what percentage got it versus didn't get it. But I think probably like 2/3 got it and maybe 1/3 didn't get it, something like that. So that's, you know, the people that opted to not get it. Now, I will tell you, I know a few people that didn't get it and they died. I don't know if you know people that didn't get it and they died. But the folks that I know that this happened to, they all had more than one, what they would call comorbidity. So it's just one of those things where I think if you were healthy and had no underlying difficulties, getting it was probably not necessary now that we see the 2020 hindsight. Joe Concha, Fox News contributor, joins us next. Stay with us. It's a busy news day, and this is The Guy Benson Show.
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4: Stalled out front overhead, rich, high humidity, and the potential for some strong or severe thunderstorms. Storm Prediction Center's flagged us at risk for pockets of severe weather. 80 degrees today, 72 tonight. More thunderstorms tomorrow, 78 degrees. From the Weather Channel, I'm meteorologist Scott Laurie Moore, WLS AM 890 with another update in 30 minutes.
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8: Fox News. I'm Deborah Valentine. President Trump adding a new demand in peace talks with Iran. Fox's Jared Halpern reports from the White House.
21: President Trump says he is now demanding compensation from Iran for people killed or wounded by roadside bombs and other terror attacks.
8: Tuesday's primaries include South Carolina, where Senator Darlene Graham, sister of the late Senator Lindsey Graham, faces a crowded field of GOP hopefuls. Senator Graham at today's renaming of Joint Base Charleston to Joint Base Lindsey Graham.
22: It was sometimes hard to tell if Lindsey was a senator who happened to serve in the Air Force or an Air Force lawyer who happened to serve in the Senate. Such was his love for both.
8: She's endorsed by President Trump. More than 100 people are reported dead after a powerful 7.4 magnitude earthquake hit Western Colombia today. Rescue operations are underway. 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
0: Graham Plattner talking about his Nazi tattoo. 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
0: How far can local leaders go in resisting law enforcement through official acts and policies encouraging local agitators to interfere with federal operations against the federal government and lawful authority under the laws of this country before it actually crosses a line into you yourself are breaking the law?
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26: Welcome back to the Guy Benson Show with Christine Dillon and Josh. 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And on the Guy Benson Show, Newsmaker Hotline is Joe Concha, Fox News contributor extraordinaire. His great book, The Greatest Comeback Ever, Inside Trump's Big, Beautiful Campaign, hardcover edition, is available at all the usual suspects. I got mine through Amazon. 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
7: I don't think I have a soft cover. Like I'm looking through it. I'm like, no, they never gave that to me, but it sold well because I go on shows like this with the greatest producer of all time, by the way, Harry, Christine. I mean, have you worked with anybody better? You've been in this business for a while. I'm telling you, she is the best, and I'm kissing her butt right now because you filled in for me on Friday when I couldn't make it, and I really appreciate it.
26: Oh, it's my pleasure, Joe. And yes, Christine is the best. Wonderful to work with. Absolute pro. And she's, as you know, she's worked with some of the greats. So honor to fill in, honor to present you, Joe. And let's take a listen to something that I just know that Joe and I are going to see it the same way. As bad as this horrific, what got upgraded after they reviewed it, the officials, to what's called a flagrant two type of foul, when Dejanay Carrington just, it was like Mr. Miyagi wiped her out across the face. I mean, it was just unbelievable. And you would think your coach would have your back. But Stephanie White, oh, no, no, no. It didn't sound that way to me. But rather than me describe it, Josh, let's give Joe an opportunity. I know he's heard it, but to hear it again and all of our listeners, cut 21.
9: Yeah, okay. I mean, look, it was a hard foul. I don't think that Dejanay intentionally came out to get her across the neck like she did. But it did happen, and I thought it was the right call. But, you know, I one of the things about Nay is that she's going to play her butt off, man. She's going to compete. Nobody's going to go walking in for a layup. And so I don't oppose the hard foul. But I also don't think that she intentionally went for the neck.
10: Got to ask about her response. She went in and she got on social and said white privilege after her getting...
9: Who did this?
10: Dejanay did. Any response to that?
9: No, I don't know anything about that. But no response.
26: Yeah, I don't believe that. Stephanie White, I don't believe that 1 minute. You'd have to like come out from under a rock to not know that she posted on her social media white privilege hashtag Indiana Fever. I don't believe the coach. And I know this much. She never said her player's name. It's like she doesn't like her own player, Sophie Cunningham. Yeah. She didn't say her name, Joe, but she kept saying Dejanay and Nay. She had it all going for the person that committed a flagrant two foul. I don't know what to say about this, Joe.
7: Harry, I'd fire her. If I owned the Indiana Fever, I'd fire her right now. I'd be like, you know that happened. The PR people, obviously... Right, we work with great PR people here at Fox. Trust me, before you go to a press conference, you're going to be aware of everything that happened with your game, including the fact that the woman who fouled your second best player in Sophie Cunningham, right, and fouled. Look, this isn't the Knicks in the 90s, all right, Anthony Mason. It's not the Pistons and Bill Laimbeer before that who used to beat up Michael Jordan, right? This was intentional, with the intent to harm somebody. Right. Because obviously when you go to social media afterwards and you write white privilege, you're A, I guess, accusing the refs of being, you know, racist, which is ridiculous. And B, saying that, oh, well, she only got the call because of her color or because of her privilege. Oh, my goodness. Maybe Sophie Cunningham has come out in recent weeks and said that men shouldn't play against women in sports. Yeah, maybe that's why she was targeted outside of being white and being straight. So overall, if the WNBA does not suspend this person for a good, I don't know, 2 weeks, 3 weeks, 6 weeks, the season, then this is going to keep happening. We remember, Harry, we saw this a couple of weeks ago. Caitlin Clark got knocked to the ground, and then the player jumped on top of her and punched her in the throat.
1: That's right. I asked
7: my wife, who's an ER doctor, I said, can you kill somebody if you punch them in the throat? She goes, absolutely. That could be lethal if you hit him in the that person in the right spot at the right time with enough force. So they're either going to allow this to continue, which they will because the league is petrified of its own players, or they actually have accountability. I have a feeling that door number one is the answer here.
26: You are listening to the great Joe Concha visiting on the Guy Benson Show. Could not agree with you more on every single point. Here's the other thing about this, too. Dejounay Carrington being defended by the head coach of the Indiana Fever is such an outrage because that coach should have been saying she could have ended my player's career. She could have ended her season. She could have killed her because I know, as I'm not making this about me, I spent more than 25 years as a certified basketball referee.
7: I didn't know that.
26: Yeah, I did not do, NBA or collegiate, but I did top flight New Jersey high school basketball games. Yeah, that is true. And I loved it for a quarter of a century. It is hard. And I loved it. And it's a great game. And a hard foul is when you don't want that player in a close game. It was a 4-point game in the end. You don't want that player to score, so you foul them, but you hold them. You don't take them out the way that Dejounay Carrington did.
7: You go for the ball.
26: Yes.
7: If you're going for the ball, I have no problem with it. I played a little basketball myself. If you're going for the ball, I get it. And you happen to hit their head on the way to going to the ball.
26: Yes.
7: Then that's what happens. This was not that.
26: But you also help the player.
7: Clearly going after her throat.
26: Yeah.
7: Completely.
26: And it's true. And Joe, you also help the player because you're coming from behind. They're in a very vulnerable position because they're up in the air.
7: Airborne.
26: Anything could happen. They could come down on their head. You could take their legs right from under them. So you actually foul them hard. And you then hold them and you keep them from being
7: going
26: injured.
7: To the ground.
26: And then usually that player will give you a very nice, little reaction to that you did the right thing. You fouled me hard. I got to go earn it now. I got to go shoot two free throws when I was going to get a layup. But this objective was to hurt and take her out.
7: Did you see Winning Time? HBO, I think it was, about the Celtics and the Lakers and that rivalry.
26: Loved it.
7: Great documentary, right?
26: Tremendous.
7: And the 84 finals, just to, date myself completely. I was young at the time, but I remember watching it as a kid. The Celtics are getting killed because the Lakers are running up and down the floor and they're doing the whole Showtime thing with Magic and Kareem and Worthy and so on. And then Larry Bird basically orders Kevin McHale to go hurt Kurt Rambis.
26: Yes.
7: Not literally, but they can't go to the rim anymore unless you hurt them. We're going to play our game now. And sure enough, McHale knocks Rambis to the ground in game four, the same way that Sophie Cunningham was knocked to the ground. And then Bird is looking up and the crowd's going nuts and they're booing and then the Lakers are all out of sorts. And then Bird goes, we got him. Right. So I think that this was the same thing. In other words, I don't want any interpretation of this. And by the way, the people who watch Fox, we have these people that watch Fox that are media reporters, so to speak, or they just try to find us in a gotcha thing. I was on the Big Weekend Show over the weekend, and I criticized, obviously, this foul on Sophie Cunningham. And it's Fox hosts are big mad because somebody played basketball hard.

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2: And so is freedom.
3: Yeah.
2: So they come out basically and say, hey, you know, we qualify, we identify as a woman, we qualify in every way that the WNBA requires us to. And what do you think the WNBA is going to do? They're going to have to address this.
3: They will. I think Clay Travis, you know, who's a friend of yours, friend of mine, absolute genius, where he says, you know what? I will put up $10 million to any charity. I will select the boys' high school basketball team to play the Las Vegas Aces, who won the WNBA championship last year. I can guarantee you that they win. And then Clay says that also, oh, by the way, I'm also going to create my own WNBA team, which will have all transgender athletes, in other words, guys, and they won't lose one game, and they may shut out some teams. Yeah, WNBA has some real problems here. And the majority of their players, unfortunately, believe that men should play against them, which is really ironic. And then you have Megan Rapinoe on top of that, who is completely insufferable. How she doesn't have a weekend show on MS Now, I have no idea. But she's like, no, I'm all for this.
2: Yeah.
3: Men should be able to play against women in sports.
2: Would she have been all for it during her career? I don't think
3: Thank you. Exactly. She got the Subway endorsement. She got the Gatorade endorsement. She got the Presidential Medal of Freedom from the Auto Pen Administration. So, yeah, now that she's clear and gone from the game, she could say things like that. But again, you put even a high school kid, it's not a knock on women. My wife was a Division I athlete. She ran track at Georgetown. Trust me, I respect it completely. But the chromosomes are different. The size is different. And you put Royce White or Enes Kanter Freedom out there, they'll score like Wilt used to back in the day, 100 points.
2: Yeah, 168, like 235, 6'8". It's unbelievable. Yeah. I think what happened to Sophie Cunningham was an assault. And you do have attorney generals like Florida that threaten charges after a foul like that. That's how you end it, because obviously the league is not protecting Caitlin Clark. The league is not protecting Sophie Cunningham. We have to believe it's on purpose. So they're getting just beat up out there like crazy. And it's going to be very interesting. I think there will not be, it's up to the commissioner. There's nothing, I went to the rule book today, the league rules. There's nothing in there that individual, Deshaunay Carrington, has to get anything more than the flagrant two foul that she was given.
3: Right,
2: so the Fever got two free throws and retained possession of the ball plus the basket, because people forget she did score the basket miraculously.
3: She did, which was amazing.
2: And then that person is ejected for that game. The remainder, if there's a minute left in the game, that's it. So the commissioner, though, can extend that. I say, Joe, that the commissioner does not, and it ends like this, which would be a travesty.
3: Yeah, no, that's exactly what you're, Harry. You're so right about that. Nothing will happen here. And then guess what? Next week, I'll be on a show of yours, and we'll be talking about how Caitlin Clark or Sophie Cunningham got molested again on the court with the intent to harm. This will keep happening. Now, with Jordan, it was different with the Pistons because they realized that he was a one-man team, so they had to be physical with him. And obviously, it had nothing to do with color or whether he's straight or not. Here, that's obviously the motive, and that's the big difference.
2: Joe, final minute. What DSA special candidates are going to win tomorrow?
3: Oh, well, I think Ms. Wong will win in Wisconsin.
2: Agreed.
3: Which, again, gets a general election and go against a real Republican. Let's see what happens, right? We interviewed Tom Tiffany on the Big Weekend Show yesterday, and trust me, she ain't winning there.
2: Obviously,
3: socialists will win primaries, and they're going to win in deep blue states, Harry, right? Or deep blue cities like New York and Seattle and Washington, D.C. The minute they go up against a reasonable Republican like a Mike Rogers in Michigan against the fake doctor, El Said, then they lose. So that's the difference here, that they have the momentum and the energy and the money in primaries.

0: primaries, but if they actually have to go against a real Republican, like in New York, you know, in other words, Mamdani had to beat Curtis Sliwa, who is this caricature who runs every election cycle and loses by 40 points. When you go up against somebody who's credible and real, well, then I think that's where the socialism dream ends, and I think that's how it happens. So they win primaries. They don't win general elections in purple states. That's
1: it
0: my
1: could,
0: final.
1: Joe, it could very well be that the redistricting bonanza, and we covered this, you and I, very closely together on numerous interviews, that Democrats tried to pull that over, that midterm, you know, mid-10-year cycle dance there, and they got burnt. Republicans probably will pick up, I think, at least 10 seats, maybe 12, that could have gone the other way. So as of right now, and I think Charlie Cook is certainly no absolute friend of Republicans, but he's not blatantly unfair either. And right now, Republicans are within 6 seats of keeping the House, which in the atmosphere that we're in now, at war and everything else that's going on, Joe, don't you find that remarkable?
0: Harry, I find it incredible, but gas prices have to come down.
1: Agreed.
0: And this Iran thing has to be done. And I think, I asked this out loud yesterday on the show, I said, if Trump had to do it all over again, you think he would have done what he did with Iran? I don't think so. Because without that, then the economy is doing great. I mean, the stock market, you know, the Dow Jones is about 54,000, right? Yeah. If gas prices were below $3 and inflation is where it is, which is not 9% under Biden, but around 3%, yeah, then I think Democrats have nothing to run on, because you can only say, like, we're here to save democracy so much and then install candidates like they're doing with the guy who literally screwed his cousin in Maine and then had babies with that kid. I can't get past that, the whole Maine thing, as far as marrying your cousin. That should be a disqualifier, but that's what's going on in Maine at this point. Sorry, went off on a tangent, but I can't get over that. And that scene from Wolf of Wall Street is perfect if you want to play that between
1: Jonah Hill. Yeah, I think literally they're not married, but they have children together.
0: They don't seem
1: to have a name problem, though. And no. Joe, as always, it is great to be with you, my friend.
0: Sorry to bring up the cousin thing.
1: It's all good.
0: Harry, good to see you. And Christine's the best, right?
1: Yeah, yay, absolutely. Christine. Amen. See you, Joe. He's Joe Concha. We'll be right back. Republican Party losing its edge, believe it or not, versus Democrats on the issue of the economy. Say it's not so. We'll let you know the latest when we come back next. This is The Guy Benson Show.
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1: Welcome back to the Guy Benson Show with Christine Dillon and Josh. Harry Hurley filling in today for Guy Benson. Honored to do so on a busy news day. Maybe this is a surprise to you. Maybe it's not. Maybe it's even a shocker to you. Because you would think after what Democrats did with our economy and bringing inflation up to more than 8% and all of the trillions of dollars in spending and everything that was going on, you would think that on the issue of the economy, that Republicans would have not only an edge, but would have like a decided edge over Democrats. According to the Wall Street Journal, a very objective news entity, and they're referring to a Republican pollster. So this is not any Democrat, you know, thumb on the scale type of deal. They're noticing in their focus groups. They're noticing it in battleground states. That's a big deal because let's face it, when we're talking national elections, not the 435 House seats that are, you know, very, very challenging in different regions and different makeups and very, very, very different than a national election. They can have exotic, unique type of results you can't explain. This polling has Democrats up by 9 points with a solid majority, 54% to 45%. On the party you trust more, would prefer more with the economy. Wow. This is the Guy Benson Show.
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24: Bumpy ride to get the work week started. Storm Prediction Center has flagged us at risk for pockets of severe weather and heavy downpours. 80 degrees today, 72 tonight, very rich tropical air. Thunderstorms tomorrow, 78. Dry weather Wednesday, partly cloudy, 83. From the Weather Channel, I'm meteorologist Scott Laurie-Moore. WLS AM 890 with another update in 30 minutes.
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26: A new executive order on vaccines. I'm Lisa Brady, Fox News. The Trump administration calling for a major overhaul of child vaccine recommendations.
11: Alongside Health and Human Services Secretary Robert F. Kennedy Jr., President Trump signed an executive order he says will deliver a gold standard for childhood vaccine schedules.
27: Decades ago, children received only a small fraction of the vaccines required today. In those times, people were much healthier, and of course, the high rates of autism now observed did not exist.
11: There is no scientific consensus linking autism to childhood vaccines. The Trump administration is recommending children get immunizations for 11 diseases, down from the 18 currently recommended by the CDC, and that more time pass in between shots.
26: Fox's Jared Halpern at the White House. A previous effort by HHS to cut the number of vaccines recommended for every child was blocked in court, and some states have made their own recommendations. Today's executive order encourages states with school vaccine mandates to consider updating their laws to reflect the administration's recommendations. President Trump says the Strait of Hormuz is open, except for access to Iranian ports.
27: The only one that has control of the Strait of Hormuz right now is the United States Navy. We have a blockade that's been infallible. It's a steel wall, and we let people in that we want to let in, and those people come in, and they've been coming in, and they're going out.
26: This as Iran claims to control the strait and is demanding compensation from the U.S. for airstrike damage. President Trump says the U.S. will now make compensation from Iran for years of terror attacks, part of any future negotiations. A powerful earthquake that struck western Colombia, now blamed for more than 100 deaths. That quake damaging hundreds of buildings, leaving many trapped under debris. Stocks finished lower. The Dow down 61 points at the bell. 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
11: The Chicago Bears might be moving to Indiana. Governor of Indiana, Mike Braun.
28: 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I mean, John Deere, another Illinois company, just moved a huge distribution center just across the border. We got smaller companies moving all the time. 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
11: Governor Glenn Youngkin, the former governor of Virginia, you mentioned those really shaky polling numbers for Governor Spanberger. 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
11: 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Governor of Indiana, Mike Braun.
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17: A new generation of conservative talk. 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Filling in for Guy Benson, here's Harry Hurley.
1: Welcome to The Guy Benson Show with Christine Dillon and Josh. Harry Hurley filling in today. For Guy Benson, thank you for the opportunity to be here on a busy news day. On the Guy Benson Show Newsmaker Hotline is Jonathan Fahey, former acting ICE director, former federal prosecutor. You can follow all things John at John, that's J-O-H-N, John for Fairfax. Simple enough. John, good to visit with you again. How are you?
9: I'm doing great. Thanks for having me.
1: It is a pleasure. You know, I was thinking about your former job as the ICE director, and you hear these people out there, these Democrat Socialists of America candidates and their organizers and all of them, eliminate ICE and, you know, all these things that just continue to position these honorable men and women in the worst possible light, in a most undeserved light. That must be very tough to deal with, isn't it, John?
9: Yeah, it's so bad in so many ways, but it's just the sort of the height of cynicism that these, yeah, the Democrats, instead of dealing with the issue in a forthright way by being honest about their true positions, which are open borders and mass amnesty. They go at it through these other channels and attack these, yeah, men and women of ICE that are simply doing their jobs. And I know so many of these agents, and yet all they're doing is making our world that we live in safer. And then they have to get the constant attacks, and the attacks are not, you know, there's no validity to them. They're just simply for political reasons, and to just be treated that way. And it used to not be that way in this country 10, 20 years ago. Law enforcement, I don't want to say it was off limits, but it was, you know, people were very careful when they, you know, criticized law enforcement, and certainly didn't do it with such a broad brush. But yeah, it's offensive, it's cynical, but I hope at least most people can see through it. Sometimes I'm concerned that they don't, because of, you know, the media also jumps on and pushes the same narrative.
1: And it's not an exaggeration to say it puts a target on them. And I've heard you talk about this on the Fox News channel. And I wanted to delve into it for just a quick moment. And then we have some more important ground that we're going to cover with Jonathan Fahey, if you're just joining us, visiting on the Guy Benson Show. The fact that they say the things that they do, and no matter what the incident, they always make it that the ICE officer, remember when they were, you had folks that were up on horses because the terrain dictated. They weren't yahoos with whips. You know, that's how they controlled the horses. And even our president at the time made them look like the bad guys, said terrible things, made them like they were getting charged. And then, of course, there was no there. They were simply doing their job. So they're always putting a target on their back, which, and I think that's a big reason why we went from those who appreciate and respect law enforcement and revere it felt the way that they did. And even bad guys were afraid to take on law enforcement. But you saw what happened during the Summer of Love, for example. They would get in officers' faces with cameras, hit them with ice bottles and anything else, feeling they could do so with impunity. This whole atmosphere set the whole tone for this, didn't it, John?
9: Yeah, you're exactly right. I'm so glad you brought those two incidents up, because, you know, the Democrats have been doing this for quite some time now with this anti-police movement. But the 2021 incident was so, you know, so shameful, because, you know, and again, this was when Biden was the president and the Democrats were still attacking their own law enforcement agents then. But Joe Biden defamed these officers, accused them of, I think he used the term, strapping the migrants, and both, you know, the Secretary of Homeland Security, the Vice President, almost every Democrat jumped on the bandwagon, either directly or indirectly, suggesting they were whipping migrants for racial animus towards them. And it was so shameful. And yeah, it's almost like that was an interesting time, because that was when Biden started getting some heat on the border. And it was almost like they were looking for like a George Floyd type of situation to sort of change the focus from the migrants to these evil law enforcement agents. And it was, and it's just interesting that all of them jumped on the bandwagon right away. And, you know, I think the Democrats, the lesson they learned from 2020 was disruption, civil unrest, helped them, particularly when they were sort of the party out of power. And also the media will always take their side on those issues, particularly if you could put a racial, you know, some sort of racial context to it.
1: And John, the horses were so good on that terrain, you couldn't take Jeeps or other vehicles. Then they took away that tool because of a false narrative, a lie.
9: Right, exactly. It's almost like they got what they wanted, right? They made they used that not only to basically demonize anyone trying to enforce the law and also making it seem like enforcing the law was illegitimate, but also taking a tool away so that it was easier to come in through our border, which was, you know, for all intents and purposes, an open border during the Biden administration. Yeah, it really was, even though they were wrong, even though they were proven that they were wrong and that they were lying and that they defamed these agents, they still got a strategic benefit, because when the truth comes out, everyone moves on. And every time these stories things come out, it's like the first version, you know, is rarely what ultimately ends up being the truth or the full truth. But then everyone moves on when it comes out like, oh, these guys not only did nothing wrong, but Alejandro Mayorkas knew they did nothing wrong.
1: That's right.
9: And yet they were still defaming them. But of course, there were no consequences and it was time for the, you know, the next story to move on to.
1: Spot on. We're visiting with Jonathan Fahey, former acting ICE director, former federal prosecutor, visiting on the Guy Benson Show on a busy news day. This puts on all your caps, director, former federal prosecutor. And just minutes ago, the Fox News Channel broke the news that the residents, some of the residents that have been doxed over this luxury tax, this so-called pied-à-terre tax, luxury tax, because they feel totally doxed, John. 950,000 names and their addresses published for no good reason, feeling like they now have a target on their back, that anybody with bad intentions now knows who they are, where they live, that they have at least a $5 million property. So if you have a $5 million property, there's probably some other good stuff inside the $5 million property. It's not an empty shell. And I think it is very fitting that some of them have stepped up and they are suing New York City Mayor Zohran Mamdani for doxing them.
9: Yeah, I think it's totally appropriate to do so. And you're right, because he simultaneously, you know, is saying these people are evil. They're the root of all of your problems and everything wrong in your life are these rich people. And by the way, here's where they live. And also, since it's a tax for the people that aren't, you know, aren't living in New York as their primary residence. By the way, they're not going to be there a lot of the time if you want to go rob their house. Yeah, there's so many things about that are just so shameful. And it's just such a, like, again, back to sort of the cynicism of, like, every, you know, that the socialist, Democrat, socialist, sort of Democrat Party really is this politics of resentment and envy, and if you don't have something, it's because someone else does, and all of your problems are caused by all of these other people. And it just shows, like, there's so much hatred from the Democratic Party, and Mamdani does a good job of being friendly while he hates you, but he doesn't come across as that mean. But it really is just the politics of hate, resentment, division. And yeah, these people, yeah, some of them are going to be harmed, or some of them are going to, you know, maybe you don't want people knowing where you live on a public forum, not that people can dig into it and find out. And it puts them at greater risk, particularly higher earners, higher wealth. They are more vulnerable to certain types of crime and other things. And particularly with these activists being told that these are the evil people. And by the way, hey, if you want to go to their house, here's where they live.
1: And if you notice, he always, John, he does it with basically laughing that you like and does a commercial that expect a bill, expect a new big tax bill. Who was the billionaire? He went like in front of his house or something and said, you know, a new tax bill is coming for you because you're a billionaire. And then the billionaire said, I'm just going to leave. I'm just going to get out of here. I mean, it's just crazy what they do. And somehow they think by making like a boogeyman out of a rich person that you're doing something righteous or something. It's to me, it's sick, John.
9: Yeah, I totally agree with you. Yeah, because somebody did something that made a lot of money, that makes them bad. It's just perverse. But ultimately, and we all know this will happen, they'll drive out the productive people, the higher earners, and then they'll have actually less taxes and everything else for what they want. And I can't even imagine if you're a business owner these days and choosing among all the states to locate your business or a part of your business, why on earth anyone would choose New York these days. And even though, you know, I like the city, but it's like, why would you go there to be demonized for bringing jobs and bringing, you know, products, services, whatever you're bringing, if you're just going to be treated like you're doing something wrong? It's just like, it's bizarre. And the states that are successful, it's amazing. They have the totally different attitude. You look at Florida, Tennessee, Texas, to just name a few, but those are sort of the ones that get the most attention. But look how they treat businesses. They treat them like they want them there. They're not the evil people. They're part of the community. But it's sort of easy. You know, the Democrat, one thing about being a Democrat, it's easy to be sort of these lazy themes, or they kind of fit everywhere. So you don't really have to think anything through. As something goes bad, it's okay. It must be one of these people's fault because they did well in life and they did well because they were exploiting you or doing something harmful to you, or that you are oppressed because they're oppressors. So they never, you know, they have to delegitimize everyone's achievement. But ultimately, it leads to failure and suffering like we've seen, you know, throughout the world with socialism. But people like Mamdani get to kind of, you know, ride the wave, and the people like him will never be the ones suffering anyway.
1: So true. Two-minute drill with Jonathan Fahey, former acting ICE director, former United States federal prosecutor. This is just one case study. You know all too many. This is just one. Introducing Eddie Rivas Rizzo, a Nicaraguan national arrested in Florida for allegedly murdering a man with a machete. He now has an ICE hold. This was your life on a daily basis, Jonathan.
9: Yeah, it's so shameful, you know, when you see so many of these stories, and we're going to, you know, constantly see more and more of these from people that the Biden administration let in, encouraged in, invited in, knowing that these people were dangerous and they never even cared. And even as good of a job as, you know, President Trump is doing on the border, meaning keeping more bad guys from coming in, there's still so many people that were let in under Biden for political reasons that are harming people. And it's just so shameful when you look back at the Biden 4 years, how little regard they had for the American citizens. You know, we always say it on, you know, I Have a Chance. They always put, you know, illegal aliens ahead of American citizens. And it's not just a talking point. It's actually true in every respect. There's no situation where the Democrats ever put the American citizens first. And you have so many instances that were entirely preventable. You know, we always go back to Laken Riley, Sheridan Gorman. These were like people that were not only let in illegally, but then got arrested while they were here and still let loose by localities that didn't want to deport illegal aliens. And we have young women dead. We have people, you know, people are dying. People are maimed. People are killed. And the Democrats, you never see any shame. Like, you would love to see somebody like a J.B. Pritzker just say, hey, we really goofed on this issue. You know, we're sorry. And they never can even bring themselves to say it. It's just so, it's so bad. But, like, it just shows where the Democratic Party is. They've tied their future to mass amnesty, and they're not going to waver on it.
1: Jonathan, great to be with you. Have a wonderful day.
9: Thank you.
1: Good to talk to you. When we come back, Max Miller let the deadline pass. He is an incumbent Ohio member of the House of Representatives, happens to be the ex-son-in-law of United States Senator Bernie Moreno out of Ohio. If you have not heard about this story, you will when we come back in just a few minutes. This is The Guy Benson Show.
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1: Welcome back to the Guy Benson Show with Christine Dillon and Josh. Harry Hurley filling in today for Guy. So you figure there's 435 members of the House of Representatives, the People's House. Maybe in your lifetime, you hear at any one time, maybe the names of about 50 of them, because most of them do not appear regularly in the media on Fox News Radio or Fox News Channel. And they serve as a local member of Congress. The way it's all set up, you have basically, if you add what the whole system put together, each district, and again, there's 435 members, has an average of 761,000 people. It's a little bit more than that, like 160-something, but 761,000 people. And that's basically how it is set up in terms of the Constitution and reapportionment based on the most recent census, which was 2020. There'll be another one done in 2030 every 10 years. There was redistricting. I don't want to get into the weeds, but there was midterm, if you will, redistricting, where the Democrats thought they were going to be able to carve out Democrat districts and take Republicans out of office or put them in a district where they could not win re-election. And it just backfired on them terribly. And it probably means about a net gain of up to 12 seats thereabouts for Republicans. Well, one of those seats is held by a Republican in Ohio in the 7th Congressional District by the name of Max Miller, who probably very few people had heard of prior to the allegations that he abused his former wife, whose name is Emily, and their young daughter. I mean, there's very serious allegations of abuse. Senator Bernie Moreno happens to be Emily's father and the former, if you will, father-in-law of Congressman Max Miller. How about that? So he is out there and he has said that Max Miller abused his daughter, abused their child during their marriage. He has been incredibly vocal that he is not fit to serve. Miller denies all of the allegations, to be fair. All kinds of people came to him, and he even spoke with President Trump, who said, look, it's going to be tough. I don't know if you can win this. So President Trump told him, and other people close to President Trump told him, and others, that you need to get out of this race. You need to put 761,000. And just think about it. If he loses the seat, every seat could be the one that decides which party is in the majority. That's how close it could be. It's within a handful of seats as we speak. So how about that? Not good. When we come back, we'll be talking about Wisconsin gubernatorial candidate Francesca Hung on the Guy Benson Show. Stay with us.
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0: Active strong or severe storms possible for the top of the work week. Thunderstorms 72 degrees at the lakeshore tonight. Heavy downpours possible, and Storm Prediction Center has flagged us at risk for severe weather. Thunderstorms on Tuesday, high 78 degrees. Rain-free Wednesday, 83. From the Weather Channel, I'm meteorologist Scott Laurie-Moore, WLS AM 890 with another update in 30 minutes.
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5: Fox News, I'm John Saucier. President Trump signing an executive order to reevaluate the government's recommended childhood vaccines. He tells reporters in the Oval Office he plans to cut that list down to 11 and break up the measles, mumps, and rubella shots.
6: The most serious and dangerous diseases, along with the MMR, which hopefully will be split up. You have the MMR. We want it in three separate vaccinations, given at separate times.
5: Medical groups have sued to block an earlier attempt to review the vaccine schedule, and a judge ruled in their favor. A powerful 7.4 magnitude earthquake hitting western Colombia today, killing over 100 people, trapping residents under debris of collapsed buildings, forcing people to evacuate their homes. The epicenter of this quake in San Jose del Palmar, a community of about 4,800 people, some 250 miles west of Bogota, according to the U.S. Geological Survey. They could feel a quake in Bogota, as also felt in neighboring Ecuador and Panama. 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
1: Welcome back to The Guy Benson Show with Christine, Dylan, and Josh. Harry Hurley filling in today for Guy. This topic, it must be done. This election tomorrow in Wisconsin is extremely consequential. And I'm speaking about the election for governor, where Francesca Hung, this is both a, I think, an accident waiting to happen, and a gift to the Republican Party. But it remains to be seen if she becomes the Democrat nominee and then she can pivot exactly what El Sayed is trying to do right now in Michigan, because every socialist under the sun enthusiastically endorsed this guy. And he comes out and says, I'm not a socialist. I'm a capitalist. And he now says, after all this hanging around with Hassan Piker, rubbing elbows with this guy on his victory night, he is now talking about his brothers and sisters from Israel when he's hanging out with the guy that says that Israel should be exterminated off of the face of the earth. It is unbelievable what they're trying to get away with. It's truly breathtaking. So here we go in Wisconsin. This is a very strange candidate. Pretty unlike anything that I've ever seen or ever covered. This is a woman that has actually come out and said that Thanksgiving should have been ended in 1621. She has talked about eating at a restaurant where she calls out too many old white people. She apologizes for proximity to white and talks about her half white, half Korean child. It is just a bizarre individual. Progressive would be one thing. This is left of just about anything that we've ever seen. And again, if you're to believe the polls, she very well could be leading by 20 points. Now, I don't think so. And the whole candidacy of her opponents is very, very strange. A popular governor did not seek a third term. He would have won. Both his lieutenant governor and his former lieutenant governor, both were candidates and both left the races, their races, for different reasons. And one was kind of a Me Too victim. The other one had some kind of issue pop up that basically they self-reported and disqualified themselves. So Crowley had left. David Crowley was out. She would have had no challenger on the Democrat side, but the institutional Democrats do not want her to be the nominee, and they are pulling out all the stops to beat her. What's going to be interesting is, what will the voters in Wisconsin do? Will they look at her when it comes time to making the decision? Will they look at her as someone that simply cannot win the general election? And then all of a sudden, a pouring of support goes to David Crowley. I tend to believe that she may pull this out, because it seems as though, and in terms of all the Democrat Socialist of America, or what you hear, the acronym DSA candidates, she is probably the most committed DSA candidate yet. Yet, ironically, that's why this whole thing is really kind of like it's a mystery. Bernie Sanders and Alexandria Ocasio-Cortez refused to endorse Hong. Now, what does that tell you? They're about as wacky left as you can get. She's too wacky for them. They don't think she can win, because let's not forget, up in Maine, who they were endorsing. Bernie Sanders had no problem at all explaining allegations away. He's changed. You know, everybody makes mistakes. He's a different person now. All the candidates who tried to get the spot when he got out, they all were kissing his ring. And I'm thinking, why didn't they just keep the other guy? If you're all going to love on him, then what did he have to go for? They all supported him, but they're not supporting Francesca Hong. Let's take a little listen. Maybe, just maybe, these are some of the reasons why people like Bernie Sanders and AOC, who wants to be president of the United States, or at the very minimum, she will run for U.S. Senate, and that'll be the end of Chuck Schumer, who won't even run again. So just to take a listen to maybe why they don't want to support her. How about we'll go with Josh, cut 12.
12: Thanksgiving is also a time that's incredibly painful for many people in our communities.
13: My favorite holiday is Thanksgiving. Because I
14: love have it.
13: Yep.
1: There you have it.
13: I don't want to cancel it. I actually love it.
1: There you have it. So, and we could even play and read another longer cut when she talks about it should have been eliminated in 1621. And now it is her favorite holiday, quote unquote, I actually love it. Now, you no doubt heard the cadence when she was speaking on the second cut, flipping her script from Thanksgiving shouldn't exist to Thanksgiving being incredibly painful and all of these things, to it becoming her absolute favorite holiday. And she's extremely, I think, difficult to understand on the issue of race in America, or race just in societal evolution, whatever. Josh, cut 11.
14: We have a lot of internal reckoning to do, but that it's important to see it through the lens of toxic white supremacy culture that is ingrained in this country's history, that racism is actually at the backbone of this history. And when people talk about Constitution, you know, federalism, the rights of the people, we really have to take a step back and look at, you know, how those rights have really only been offered up to a certain group.
1: Could Wisconsin Democrats actually elect Francesca Hung to be their standard bearer, to be the Democrat nominee for governor in a state that has a propensity right now to elect Democrats over whoever the Republican nominee is, whether it be a more qualified individual or whatnot? Just so you know, that's not a one-off. Josh, cut 13.
14: I wasn't always aware of the struggles of other communities of color because for me, assimilation always kind of took over. And so I did marry my proximity to whiteness continues, right? I'm my son is biracial. He's half white and half Korean. And I think navigating, you know, what his identity is and how people perceive him is always at the back of my mind as well.
1: Pretty amazing. And take this for what it's worth. She has evolved. Josh, cut 10.
16: I had some hot takes, some bad takes on Twitter. But when you're a business owner running a restaurant during COVID or trying to pay bills as a student, you're putting feelings out there to the world. But I've evolved. I've learned.
1: So she was trying to pay bills.

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1: If Democrats in Virginia and Maryland, or maybe elsewhere, if they decide that they're going to continue the escalations, they are not going to see the de-escalation modeled by those red state Republicans in the Midwest, then I will shift my position to, okay, it's on. They want the war. 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
2: Someone evolving over a period of time. But that should be from young adulthood, a decade, 15-year type evolution. You can't, like, the one thing was said on August 3rd about Thanksgiving being so painful to Francesca Hong. August 3rd. Now, this, what, last Wednesday or whatever it was, it's Thanksgiving. I actually love it. It's my favorite holiday. It's like in a week, she changed. So come on. That's not authentic. I mean, you would hope. Now, what they do pray for, though, is low information voters. And keep in mind, I mean, you heard the one interview when she said, Thanksgiving, I love to cook. Thanksgiving's my favorite holiday. And the Politico reporter says, there you go. It's just, it's almost like a grease board. Everything that was said before is completely gone. And either it is explained away as some youthful, you know, comment that, like, any kid, come on, I was a student, I was a kid, you know, I just, you know, said stupid stuff. Here's what we have to all grapple with. Everything you say, everything you write on social media, and especially if you try to delete it, you're almost better just let it stand, because when you try to delete it, the screen captures exist. The footprint is there. It's in other things that got shared. You can't unring the bell. You can't put the tube, you know, the toothpaste back in the tube. There's no way to unsay. There's no way for us to unthink. Oh, wait a minute now. She doesn't hate Thanksgiving. It shouldn't have been eliminated in 1621. It's her favorite holiday. All right, good. All good now. I'll forget you ever said that. No, it actually, normal people, it's disturbing to them to think that someone is so dishonest, so duplicitous, that they actually flip the script in a couple of days sometimes. Sometimes it's a little bit longer than that, but not enough that you can believe that there is evolution. And again, if you were once against medical marijuana, but you over like 10 years, you started to think, hey, you know what? Someone can't eat. They're nauseous all the time. They can't eat. They don't want to eat. They can't keep food down. They have terrible tremors. There's all these things, and the marijuana helps them eat. It helps relax, helps take away shaking and tremors and things. So you decide, I can't be against that. Maybe you're against the more recreational aspect of it. Maybe you're not. But you evolve. But that's something that happens with more life experience, when you learn something about what's going on, that kind of thing. But this race tomorrow in Wisconsin, I am looking at this. I think you can tell. I'm extremely passionate about it. I'll tell you why. Any Democrat can win, like a Zohran Mamdani can win in New York City. And I knew he was going to win in New York City. And I knew he was going to beat former Governor Cuomo. And I knew that in a very short while, he would be extremely popular, unpopular. And he is. And he's getting booed at places that just 6 months ago, he would have been wildly cheered, because there's a difference between saying everything's free. Vote for me. Free travel, free food, free rent, free cell phone, free health care, everything. Everything's free. Except in reality, nothing is free. And nothing is delivered as promised. And in a short order, you become very unpopular. And you come out with doxing 950,000 of your residents, where people now know their names, their addresses, and that they have a property that's worth over $5 million. It's like an invitation, come and get me. And one of the people did

0: Look, I'm not rich. I've lived here my whole life. This is not a second vacation home. This is where I live. And now this guy doxed me and people know where my name and where I live. It's outrageous. Completely outrageous. And the luxury tax was an outrage on its face and never should have been done. So it's one of those things where the idea of something is far more attractive than the reality of it. And there is a reason why in the entire history of the world, socialism has a 100% failure rate. It can't survive. Margaret Thatcher, who's now even being criticized in her own country by newbies, said socialism only works until you run out of other people's money to spend. And it ends that way. It ends like Venezuela, you know, third or fourth richest country in the hemisphere. And look what they turned into. So Wisconsin tomorrow, Dateline Governor Francesca Hong, be on the lookout. Did Crowley pass her because of buyer's remorse at the finish line? Or is she going to be the Democrat nominee? I think she is. This is the Guy Benson Show.
1: It's Harry Hurley. Smart talk, good vibes. I'm Guy Benson on WLS AM.
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18: Tuesday is primary day in a handful of states. 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We'll talk about it. Jonathan Honig in for Ray tomorrow from 6 to 9 a.m. on WLS.
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0: Welcome back to the Guy Benson Show with Christine Dillon and Josh. Harry Hurley filling in today for Guy. Honored to do so. This is a shame, and I don't think Democrats would have done this, but Republicans did. They somehow didn't find a way to pass the Save America Act. I think President Trump has done a really good job explaining how critical this is. Now, look, Majority Leader, Senate Majority Leader John Thune has said that, you know, they'll get back on it when they get back from the recess. But here's the problem. If they don't get this done and just continue to say the 60 vote threshold, we just can't pass it, Democrats wouldn't let that stand. I don't think Republicans are going to lose the majority in the midterm election. But guess what? If this is like 1994 in reverse, where Republicans won the House for the first time in 40 years and took the majority in the Senate, hey, you never know. And if Democrats get in, they don't care. They have to have 51. They can't do it with 50 because the VP is Vice President Vance. But if they got 51, I don't think they will. They would nuke the filibuster. They would do all kinds of things that I believe the American people do not want, but they would do it. I believe they should have found a way and could have found a way to get this done. The House did its job. The Senate did not do its job. And that's why President Trump has been really prodding Senate Majority Leader Thune for weeks now, probably longer, months, to pass the Save America Act, because this is everything that normal Americans have been asking for. Voter ID and all kinds of sensible things that protect the rights of the American people. Nothing in it is radical. It's an 80%+ issue that the American people agree with, and you rarely see that at all. We'll be back. Stay with us on a busy news day. This is the Guy Benson Show.
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37: Active thunderstorms tonight, 72 degrees at the lakeshore. More thunderstorms Tuesday, 78, and showers and thunderstorms here for the top of the business week. Storm prediction centers flag this at risk for pockets of strong or severe weather. Wednesday should be rain-free, 83. Chance for a shower on Thursday, high 76. From the Weather Channel, I'm meteorologist Scott Laurie Moore, WLS AM 890 with another update in 30 minutes.
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39: It should be up to the parents. Elisa Brady, Fox News. That bottom line from the Trump administration on vaccines, as the president signs an executive order aimed at reducing the number of vaccines recommended by the federal government for all children from the current 18 down to 11, also allowing more time between vaccinations and splitting the measles, mumps, and rubella vaccine into separate shots.
40: So we're reducing them. We're changing it to visits over a period of a year and a half. So they get 20% of what they would have gotten in one big shot.
39: The president framing the changes as essential for the ongoing research into autism.
40: So there's a reason for such epidemic rates of autism.
39: Suggesting a possible link, even though decades of studies have not found one. Some states have made their own vaccine recommendations after a previous effort to change the federal vaccine schedule was blocked in court. This as the FDA proposes a rule aimed at requiring food manufacturers to provide safety findings for new ingredients to regulators, ending a loophole for items deemed generally recognized as safe.
41: We'll change how the federal government oversees what's in our food and how we understand the foods that Americans eat.
39: Health Secretary Robert F. Kennedy Jr. says the FDA is also still working on a first-of-its-kind definition of ultra-processed foods, which he says can make up nearly 70% of children's diets. A new demand on both sides after Iran said it wants compensation for U.S. airstrike damage.
40: And I said, that's a good idea. Well, we're going to ask for money for the damage they've done over a 50-year period.
39: President Trump pointing to years of terrorist activity from roadside bombings to the attack on the USS Cole. He's also still not ruling out a major escalation as a tug of war with Iran continues over terms of a possible deal, including the Strait of Hormuz. 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
0: Welcome to the Guy Benson Show with Christine, Dylan, and Josh. I'm Harry Hurley, filling in today. On the Guy Benson Show Newsmaker Hotline is Dr. Jonathan Alpert, a psychotherapist practicing in New York and in Washington, D.C., author of Therapy Nation. You can follow Dr. Alpert at Jonathan, that's J-O-N-A-T-H-A-N, Jonathan Alpert. Dr. Alpert, welcome.
8: Oh, hi, Harry, and it's Jonathan. I appreciate you having me on as a guest.
0: Well, thank you for that. I'm calling you doctor until you tell me otherwise. Jonathan, great to welcome you. So this DSA, Democrats, Socialists of America, this is stunning that in the year 2026, there is nothing shy about it. It's in your face. They're proud to say that they're Democrats, Socialists, except for El Sayed in Michigan. And we know why, even though I don't think he's a capitalist. He's not copying to being a Democrat, Socialist, although all the Democrat, Socialists enthusiastically endorsed him and support him. But it wasn't that long ago. Seems like, what, a generation ago or so, maybe two, where a Democrat would be offended if you called them a liberal. Now they are happy to be socialists. What a transition here.
8: Yeah, not only are they happy, but they're embracing it and endorsing it. So it's quite troubling to me and as a therapist just to see where this country is going, and certainly to political people and talk show hosts like yourself. I think at the heart of this is something that I would call locus of control. It's a concept from my field of psychology where To what extent does a person feel like they have control over outcomes and their destiny? Is it internally motivated or is it externally influenced? So someone who feels like they have control over outcomes, they're probably much healthier than someone who likes to blame the world or the government or corporations or wealthy people. They feel like they have no control. And I do think that's what we're seeing here play out in the form of the DSA.
0: You're listening to Dr. Jonathan Alpert on The Guy Benson Show. Jonathan, in terms of a DSA candidate, because they're winning in Democrat primaries, mostly in very, very decided Democrat majority states. However, when you look at recent polling data, 52% of all Democrats support socialism. It seems like younger folks are open to socialism. Is this coming close to a 50-50 nation in terms of what we would call free market capitalists and socialists? Is the scorecard getting tight here?
8: Well, it seems to be getting tight, but what it indicates to me is that there's a division within the Democratic Party. We have the younger, I'll say naive ones who are splitting off and joining the ranks of the DSA. And then you have some of the more old school Democrats who seem to be quite quiet with all this. And they're not really speaking up. It does seem like the louder ones are getting noticed and dominating the field at the moment. So they're definitely having a moment, and we'll see what happens with the midterms coming up.
0: See what you think of this point, because I believe that this is not new. They've been at this into the teens of the 2000 decade with this, but making more headway in the last couple of years. I mean, for example, a number of years ago, AOC, I guess three terms ago, beat who would have been the third highest ranking Democrat, you know, in their party. She beat him. Other Democrat newbies were defeating some of the old guard. So this isn't brand new. It's newer, but it's not brand new, is it?
8: No, it isn't. And you can see that some of the older folks who have held multiple terms, who have been in office for multiple terms, are getting rejected. And I think there's a lot of enthusiasm behind these candidates, and that's driven by naivete and ignorance. They just don't know what a socialist country looks like. They don't have to look too far to our south to see that. I think what happens is they love to hate wealthy people. They love to blame others, and socialism falls right in line with that. So it really works for their psychology. Unfortunately, it's not making our society any healthier or better. And you also have to look at my profession, therapy, a therapist. They're fueling this in a way. I know a therapist that will pathologize everyday ordinary experiences, and they're nurturing and creating this victimhood mentality, which is exactly what these socialists are. That's their playbook. You know, we're victims of circumstances. We're victim of big corporate America. We're a victim of wealthy landlords here in New York, et cetera, et cetera. So it's never ending, and it does have some of its roots in my profession. And my book, Therapy Nation, really gets at that and discusses how my profession really lost its way and has drifted really, really far to the left.
0: It's no question about it. We're visiting with Dr. Jonathan Alpert, psychotherapist practicing in New York and in our nation's capital as well. And as just mentioned, and we mentioned it earlier, the author of Therapy Nation. A very intellectually honest comment you made about your own profession. I found that so interesting. And what do you think these races are going to be like when it's going to be a Democrat socialist candidate, a free market capitalist Republican candidate, and the Democrat socialist is going to be talking about Medicare for all, food is free, rent is free, everything, your cell phone is free, free, free, free, free, free. And on the other side, they're going to be saying, well, you got to work hard and equal opportunity to all for all, but not equal results guaranteed. I mean, it used to be, oh, I can't tell the difference between the Republican or the Democrat nominee. I'm having a hard time deciding who I'm voting for. The divergence here is maybe wider than we've ever seen it.
8: Right. The distinction is as clear as day. And, you know, my hope is that that helps the party that's more reasonable and sensible. But we'll see. I think that this free everything, it's exciting to so many people. But look at New York City where I am. Mamdani ran on that.
0: There you go.
8: And it's now August, and I haven't seen anything free in this city. What I have seen are grocery stores that are about to open up that are government run and only open to New York residents, and you actually have to show an ID to enter. So the reality is nothing's free in this world. I think the Republicans know that very well. The socialists don't.
0: But it's an outrage to have any type of ID for your election. But to go to a grocery store, of course, not only ID, but photo ID. Their hypocrisy is dripping, isn't it?
8: Well, also, to shovel snow and get paid in New York City this past winter, you needed to show an ID.
0: Two IDs.
8: That's right. Right. Two. So they believe in IDs in some places, but not in others.
0: It's a very, very good point. And Mamdani, I always believed he was going to win, and I believed he would grow old very quickly. He got booed, as you know, recently at a speaking event where I don't think he thought that was going to happen. They booed him right the heck out of there. I give him credit. He smiled his way all the way through it. He never, ever loses the smile. But he promised the free food. But of course, that's a $70 million initial investment, the free transportation, all these other things. And you're right. I mean, it's not like he's been there 5 minutes. He hasn't delivered on any of that.
8: Well, that is correct. And he's got a great smile. And sometimes when in doubt, smile. And that will carry you through the day. But, you know, I don't know. Sometimes I wonder if the election were held today, August, would he get the Jewish vote? So many people from the Jewish faith voted for him, and it was striking to me that that happened. But I wonder what would happen today if we had another election.
0: And let's track what happened in the primary with Abdul El Said, and also what will happen in the general election, because he's hanging out elbow to elbow with a guy that says that Israel should not even exist. And I believe he will get sort of the commensurate 65 to 70% of the Jewish vote. It seems like that's a monolithic vote now to just vote like a cognitive dissonance, to vote Democrat no matter who it is.
8: Yeah, and I think with both these candidates, they really tap into the outrage, particularly with the young people, and that's what I would call grievance culture. And we see this with the Luigi Mangiones in the world, where they have their gripes with a corporation or a government, and they take matters into their own hands. And that's also what I think is driving a lot of the assassination attempts on President Trump. You know, back in the day, if you look at the assassination attempt on President Reagan, John Hinckley was deranged. He was psychotic. He was hearing voices. Today, with these attempted assassinations, the killers or would-be killers, they're also hearing voices, but they're hearing voices from mainstream media. They're hearing voices from speaking heads on left-leaning media outlets. And that's very, very dangerous. And it's fueling, I think, a lot of the outrage that we see. And it's also fueling and motivating the vote that these socialist candidates are getting.
0: See, if you think Dr. Alpert, and those just joining us, it's Dr. Jonathan Alpert, psychotherapist. See if this is too far. I'm going to go right out on a limb and say I don't think it's too far. The people that have tried these assassinations, something they all seem to have in common, they believe they are doing something righteous. They believe they are doing something good. They believe they've been activated to do something like this, that it would be a good thing if they succeeded. Am I going too far?
8: I 100% agree with you, and you don't need to be a therapist to know that. All you have to do is look at their ramblings on social media, their manifesto, if they have one, and they do think it's their right, their calling, their obligation. And if you look at Tyler Robinson, I think that was quite evident.
0: Yeah.
8: And this is really, really dangerous. If you look at Luigi Mangione, he had his gripes with the insurance industry. A lot of us do. I do, as a practicing therapist. I have a lot of problems with the insurance industry, but there's also a way to handle it and a process to go through. But for Luigi Mangione to take matters into his own hands like he did, that's just sending a message to I would say, his crazy cohorts.
0: That it's so okay true, Jonathan. We used to basically have a disagreement, whether it's the philosophy of governance, just disagree. Now it rises to the level of, let me wake up and plan a trip to New York and assassinate an insurance president, an insurance company president. It is just next level on steroids crazy. And it brings me to my next question, Jonathan. And I think you can be very helpful to a lot of people that I think are pretty amazed at this. I'm one of them. You could have happily married people, very dear friends for decades, and the election of my former boss, President Trump, happened, and all of a sudden, divorces are happening. Friends who were friends for decades are almost enemies. They're certainly not friends anymore in some cases. What used to just be a couple could be, hey, I voted for Nixon. Well, okay, I voted for McGovern. Now, and we say, and you love each other and you stay together. Now it is deal breaker time. How did we get here?
8: Well, those were the good old days, and it wasn't that long ago when neighbors could put up a sign. One neighbor could put up a sign for, say, Clinton, the other for Bush, and disagree on politics, but still enjoy each other's company. But I think what's happened is politics has come to define people. There's such extreme hatred towards Trump that people have set aside everything for this hatred and don't recognize that there's so much more to life than politics or who might occupy office for 4 or 8 years. I talked a lot about TDS, Trump Derangement Syndrome, on many, many interviews, including on this network. And I've made it clear that TDS does not exist, but the pathology that I see is real. We have people who are highly anxious. We have estrangement. We have relationships that you just alluded to that are impaired. We have a real problem. If you look at the hallmark features of a psychological disorder, they're consistent with TDS: sleeplessness, difficulty focusing, hatred, impaired relationships. There's a real problem in our society, and it does need to be addressed. In my personal life, I've had people take issue with the fact that I go on Fox and speak about some of these topics that we're talking about.
0: Exactly, it's the same kind of thing. What would have never been a deal breaker is now a deal breaker in these areas. It's spinoff. It's like whether you had All in the Family and then you had a spinoff show. It's like a spinoff to the original series, and it's happening everywhere. We're going to take a brief time out. We're going to come right back with Dr. Jonathan Alpert, psychotherapist, visiting on The Guy Benson Show.
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0: Welcome back to the Guy Benson Show with Christine Dillon and Josh. I'm Harry Hurley. We're visiting with Dr. Jonathan Alpert, psychotherapist. He practices in New York and in our nation's capital, author of the book Therapy Nation. Jonathan, we were just talking about the fact that it could be a TDS, Trump Derangement Syndrome, or it could be any spinoff of this type of philosophy. It can all become deal breakers with people that used to recreate together and all of this. Is this a temporary phenomenon? It too shall pass? Or are we evolving into this abnormal becoming our new normal?
8: I'm afraid it's the latter. So in a few years, when Trump is no longer president, you have to wonder if people will just locate or relocate their hatred and anger onto whoever the new candidate or occupant of the White House is, whether it's on the left or the right. And people have asked me, well, what about Biden derangement syndrome? And what I've seen in my practice, I've seen dislike, I've seen anger, and I've seen hatred towards Biden or Harris, but never did it rise to the level where people talk to me about how they wanted those individuals dead or to be assassinated. Whereas I've seen so much of it directed towards Trump. So there is a distinction, but I am afraid that, you know, who's ever the next occupant of the White House, whether it's Vance or Rubio or someone on the left, we might see that play out as well. This anger and hatred and the division in our society. And in my book, I do talk about how therapists are fueling this. I know a therapist who refused to treat someone if they voted for Trump. And to me, that just violates all ethics of the profession.
0: That is terrible. Closing 30 seconds, Jonathan, closing comment on the discussion that we've had. Where do we go from here?
8: Well, you know, one of the things that I've said on all my interviews is that friends and family should always be more important than politics. And we need to rise above this division and we need to set aside these differences. And it's about time that people look at what connects us to other people. And I guess the simple answer is get a life. But that's a little flippant. So I think if we can get back to focusing on our careers, friends, family, hobbies, politics can take a back seat, and we'll be doing our part to try to heal the country.
0: We have been visiting with Dr. Jonathan Alpert. Jonathan, I really enjoyed our conversation. Be well.
8: Yeah. Harry, thanks so much for having me on. Much appreciated.
0: Great to visit with you. We'll be right back. Stay with us on a busy news day. 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
1: Stalled out front overhead, rich, high humidity, and the potential for some strong or severe thunderstorms. Storm Prediction Center's flagged us at risk for pockets of severe weather. 80 degrees today, 72 tonight. More thunderstorms tomorrow, 78 degrees. From the Weather Channel, I'm meteorologist Scott Laurie Moore, WLS AM 890 with another update in 30 minutes.
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4: Fox News. I'm Deborah Valentine. President Trump signed an executive order today calling for a re-evaluation of federally recommended childhood vaccines. It includes breaking up the measles, mumps, and rubella shot to individual doses.
5: The most serious and dangerous diseases, along with the MMR, which hopefully will be split up. You have the MMR. We want it in three separate vaccinations, given at separate times.
4: The plan is to cut the list of recommended vaccinations to 11. Joint Base Charleston is renamed Joint Base Lindsey Graham in honor of the late Senator Lindsey Graham. During the ceremony where Secretary Pete Hegseth called on Congress to pass $1.5 trillion in funding for the Pentagon.
6: Fully funding our warriors would be one last great accomplishment for Colonel Lindsey Graham and a major part of his legacy.
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15: Andy McCarthy, longtime federal prosecutor. 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
15: I would love to see how many of the leftists who are saying, oh, we need to cut off these defensive weapon systems to Israel would be horrified if we did the same thing vis-a-vis Ukraine. What would be the logic to say we must help Ukraine, but we cannot help Israel, even with defensive weapons? Square that circle for me without an egregious double standard being applied to the Jewish state. I don't think you can. In fact, I think it's the whole point.
36: 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Ah, yes, it's Chris Plant. 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
15: NASA had the successful launch, and there are American astronauts in space. 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
36: 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From the loop to the verbs, Guy Benson.
15: How far can local leaders go in resisting law enforcement through official acts and policies encouraging local agitators to interfere with federal operations against the federal government and lawful authority under the laws of this country before it actually crosses a line into you yourself are breaking the law?
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0: Welcome back to the Guy Benson Show with Christine Dillon and Josh. I'm Harry Hurley filling in today for Guy Benson. Earlier in the program, we spoke with Fox News contributor and author Joe Concha. Here's a part of our interview. And let's take a listen to something that I just know that Joe and I are going to see it the same way. As bad as this horrific, what got upgraded after they reviewed it, the officials, to what's called a flagrant two type of foul, when Dejanay Carrington just, it was like Mr. Miyagi wiped her out across the face. I mean, it was just unbelievable. And you would think your coach would have your back, but Stephanie White, oh, no, no, no. It didn't sound that way to me. But rather than me describe it, Josh, let's give Joe an opportunity. I know he's heard it, but to hear it again and all of our listeners, cut 21.
10: Yeah, okay. I mean, look, it was a hard foul. I don't think that Dejanay intentionally came out to get her across the neck like she did, but it did happen, and I thought it was the right call. But, you know, I one of the things about Nay is that she's going to play her butt off, man. She's going to compete. Nobody's going to go walking in for a layup. And so I don't oppose the hard foul, but I also don't think that she intentionally went for the neck.
11: Got to ask about her response. She went in and she got on social and said white privilege. After her getting
10: who did this?
11: Dejanay did. Any response to that?
10: No, I don't know anything about that. But no response.
0: Yeah, I don't believe that, Stephanie White. I don't believe that 1 minute. You'd have to like come out from under a rock to not know that she posted on her social media white privilege hashtag Indiana Fever. I don't believe the coach, and I know this much: she never said her player's name. It's like she doesn't like her own player, Sophie Cunningham. Yeah. She didn't say her name, Joe, but she kept saying Dejanay and Nay. She had it all going for the person that committed a flagrant two foul. I don't know what to say about this, Joe.
12: Harry, I'd fire her. If I owned the Indiana Fever, I'd fire her right now. I'd be like, you know that happened. The PR people, obviously, right, we work with great PR people here at Fox. Trust me, before you go to a press conference, you're going to be aware of everything that happened with your game, including the fact that the woman who fouled your second-best player in Sophie Cunningham, right, and fouled. Look, this isn't the Knicks in the 90s, all right, Anthony Mason. It's not the Pistons and Bill Laimbeer before that who used to beat up Michael Jordan, right? This was intentional, with the intent to harm somebody, right? Because obviously when you go to social media afterwards and you write white privilege, you're A, I guess, accusing the refs of being, you know, racist, which is ridiculous, and B, saying that, oh, well, she only got the call because of her color or because of her privilege. Oh, my goodness. Maybe Sophie Cunningham has come out in recent weeks and said that men shouldn't play against women in sports. Yeah, maybe that's why she was targeted, outside of being white and being straight. So overall, if the WNBA does not suspend this person for a good, I don't know, 2 weeks, 3 weeks, 6 weeks, the season, then this is going to keep happening. We remember, Harry, we saw this a couple of weeks ago. Caitlin Clark got knocked to the ground, and then the player jumped on top of her and punched her in the throat.
0: That's right.
12: I asked my wife, who's an ER doctor, I said, can you kill somebody if you punch them in the throat? She goes, absolutely. That could be lethal if you hit them in the that person in the right spot at the right time with enough force. So they're either going to allow this to continue, which they will because the league is petrified of its own players, or they actually have accountability. I have a feeling that door number one is the answer here.
0: You are listening to the great Joe Concha, visiting on the Guy Benson Show. Could not agree with you more on every single point. Here's the other thing about this, too. Dejounte Carrington being defended by the head coach of the Indiana Fever is such an outrage, because that coach should have been saying, she could have ended my player's career. She could have ended her season. She could have killed her. Because I know, as I'm not making this about me, I spent more than 25 years as a certified basketball referee.
12: Oh, and I didn't know that.
0: Yeah, I did not do, you know, NBA or collegiate, but I did top flight New Jersey high school basketball games. That is true. And I loved it for
12: a quarter
0: of a century. It is hard. And I loved it. And it's a great game. And a hard foul is when you don't want that player in a close game. It was a 4-point game in the end. You don't want that player to score, so you foul them, but you hold them. You don't take them out the way that Dejounte Carrington did.
12: You go for the ball.
0: Yes.
12: If you're going for the ball, I have no problem with it. I played a little basketball myself. If you're going for the ball, I get it. And you happen to hit their head on the way to going to the ball.
0: Yes.
12: Then that's what happens. This was not that.
0: But you also help the player.
12: Clearly going after her throat.
0: Yeah.
12: Completely.
0: And it's true. And Joe, you also help the player because you're coming from behind. They're in a very vulnerable position because
12: they're
0: up in the air.
12: Airborne.
0: Anything could happen. They could come down on their head. You could take their legs right from under them. So you actually foul them hard, and you then hold them, and you keep them from being
12: going
0: injured.
12: To the ground.
0: And then usually that player will give you a very nice, you know, little reaction to that you did the right thing. You fouled me hard. I got to go earn it now. I got to go shoot two free throws when I was going to get a layup. But this objective was to hurt and take her out.
12: Did you see Winning Time, HBO, I think it was, about the Celtics and the Lakers and that rivalry?
0: Oh, loved it.
12: Great documentary, right?
0: Tremendous.
12: And the 84 finals, just to, you know, date myself completely, I was young at the time, but I remember watching it as a kid. The Celtics are getting killed because the Lakers are running up and down the floor and they're doing the whole Showtime thing with Magic and Kareem and Worthy and so on. And then Larry Bird basically orders Kevin McHale to go hurt Kurt Rambis.
0: Yes.
12: Not literally, but like they can't go to the rim anymore unless you hurt them. We're going to play our game now. And sure enough, McHale knocks Rambis to the ground in game four, the same way that Sophie Cunningham was knocked to the ground. And then Bird is looking up and the crowd's going nuts and they're booing and the Lakers are all like out of sorts. And then Bird goes, we got him. Right. So I think that this was the same thing. In other words, I don't want any interpretation of this. And by the way, the people who watch Fox, we have these people that watch Fox that are media reporters, so to speak, or they just try to find us like in a gotcha thing. I was on the Big Weekend Show over the weekend, and I criticized, obviously, this foul on Sophie Cunningham. And it's like, oh, Fox hosts are big mad because somebody played basketball hard. No. That's not what happened here. The white privilege thing gives away everything. So now that's the question, Harry. I mean, does this person who committed the foul, will they be suspended for a serious amount of time? Will Caitlin Clark finally get the protection that she needs? Now, I'm not saying she needs special protection. Just treat her like any other player. No. And here's the thing. Even after all the ratings are like way, way up, and attendance is way, way up, only for Indiana Fever games, by the way, where Caitlin Clark and Sophie Cunningham are playing, the WNBA is still losing money on a yearly basis. The other reason why they're in business is because the NBA subsidizes them, and that's just the way it goes. So I don't know what to say, except that the fact that this is like somehow like a blue-red issue is ridiculous. All right, this
1: Could
12: person
1: agree.
12: Should be suspended, and Sophie Cunningham absolutely is right when men shouldn't play against women in sports. These are logical things, but here we are.
0: What do you think about the two men, former NBA players, that want to be eligible for the WNBA draft? You have the most recent one,
12: Royce
0: that
12: White,
0: comes out, right? You can tell he's protecting women, and so is Freedom. So they come out basically and say, hey, you know, we qualify, we identify as a woman, we qualify in every way that the WNBA requires us to. And what do you think the WNBA is going to do? They're going to have to address this.
12: WNBA has some real problems here. And the majority of their players, unfortunately, believe that men should play against them, which is really ironic. And then you have Megan Rapinoe on top of

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1: All of this anti-institution extremism starting to permeate the left. 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
19: Welcome back to the Guy Benson Show. It's the happy hour. It's the home stretch. Christine Dillon, Josh, yours truly, Harry Hurley, filling in today for the great Guy Benson. And this has to be one of the most unique and beautiful topics that we've ever done when I've been filling in. It is the last week of Dillon that I knew. Here's what I did not know. Of course, I didn't know he was coming to New York City tomorrow. And I did not know that Christine and Dillon have never met. Despite working together for 3 years, Christine, only in this tech age that we live in could that so seamlessly be possibly true.
18: It's the

0: craziest thing, because I swear, besides Bobby and Megan, I think I talk to Dylan the most in my life. Like, he's my one constant. That's true. Dylan, dare I say, we're best friends.
1: Besties, many people are saying.
0: I mean,
1: many people.
0: And you know, in the business and in radio, you know, the stuff, we become like family in a way.
2: Yeah.
0: It's a little different. So, you know, Dylan's been my psychiatrist. He's been
1: unpaid, mind you.
0: Yes.
1: I feel like I should be getting a salary at this point.
0: I mean, he's my right hand. You know, like, it's, I am so happy for Dylan, but I'm so sad for Christine, because I'm going to miss him so much.
2: Christine, is there any chance that you'll be treating lunch hot dogs tomorrow? Is that any possibility?
0: Oh, hey!
2: Dylan, come on. Did I do it?
1: I'll give that. That was a good one. That's a callback.
2: Thank you.
1: Called a callback.
0: Yes. Wow. No, you know what, Dylan? I was thinking we're going to bring lunch in, and I'm thinking we're going to do like traditional New York pizza. You need good slice,
1: yes.
0: And then I'll take you to dinner after that before you have to get back. But it is crazy that I'm going to meet you for the first time tomorrow morning at Penn Station.
2: Well, here's what I'm wondering, and I know Josh is here too, so chime in too, Josh. But because we've all done together, and you've done so much, I'm just a fill-in guy once in a while, but we've done Zoom together. We all know what each other looks like. It's not just like we saw photos of one another. We've seen each other in a video. We've seen each other move and speak and all of that. But it is next level when you actually meet someone. Christine, what are your expectations meeting Dylan tomorrow?
0: Oh, I don't think I have any. I know him so well, you know?
1: Yeah.
0: Like, isn't that, it's just weird to me. But no, I'm so excited before he takes the next chapter of his life out in Indiana. I'm so excited that we'll finally be able to meet. And Josh, you've never met him either.
3: No, this will be the first time as well.
1: I know. Yeah. I there is like so much of the team that I have not met. Like, people that I even work with, like, pretty occasionally, like, you know, Josh, I've never met in person. I've never met like a lot of the podcast people that I help out a lot down here in DC. So it's going to be, it's like a homecoming and a farewell of sorts, I feel like.
0: But
1: I'm going to be meeting a lot of
0: people. You're still going to work, right?
1: I'm going to work. Oh, yeah. I'll be working. Trust me. I'll be working. I'll be shaking hands. And then, you know, as Cookie chats it up, I'll produce the show.
0: I'm not
1: somebody
0: Venmoing
1: has to.
0: You this time.
1: No, I got to. That's right. Yeah, I got to do my job.
0: Harry, did you ever hear about that?
2: Say again.
0: I was out in California with Guy, and we had an event at a winery, and I may have partaken in a little bit of the wine. And the next morning, it came quick, and I may have Venmo'd Dylan to do my job, and then got called out on air, and Guy found out. So that was interesting.
1: Yeah, it was a very funny text. It was like, she was like, I'm going to get going. Don't worry. I'm going to get going here. I'm going to get going so soon. And then eventually it was just like, I can't do this. I have such a bad headache. I need you. I just Venmo'd you to get dinner. Like, please do my job for me.
0: And then we went on air and we told Guy, I mean, Guy was just in pure shock. He's like, what is wrong with you, Christine? I said, we don't have enough time. We don't have enough time to address all the problems. So listen, the work got done, right? That's all you need to know.
1: It got done. And the show was produced and it went on air. And If it was never mentioned, nobody would have known. But of course, it had to be.
2: Here's another thing about our business that I think everybody will have an opinion on. It's great to meet. So it's going to be very, very cool for you guys to meet tomorrow. But you know each other like you've already met.
1: Oh, yeah, for sure.
0: Yeah.
1: I mean, we talk outside of work. We talk inside of work. And then we're working on the same thing all day for 5 days a week. So, I mean, I know Cookie probably better than a lot of people who have met Cookie in real life. I think that's a very safe bet.
0: Yeah, he gets the other side of me too. You know, like, oh, poor Dylan. Harry, there's times where you've been to the city. Like, I'll walk from Penn Station all the way up to Fox, and it's a nice lengthy walk. And I call Dylan, and I think I just unravel everything in this little brain of mine. He gets to hear it.
1: clear the headspace before we start.
0: Yep. Start like you said, an unpaid therapist. And Guy is that way too. He's an unpaid therapist to me. Yeah. Hey, do you see a pattern here, Harry?
2: I see a very healthy pattern.
0: Are you a little
2: here.
0: Worried?
2: No.
0: How many years you've been working with me?
2: No, not at all. And just like you, I mean, I've worked with Dylan for 3 years.
1: Yeah.
2: And we've not met. But I feel like we know each other.
1: Yeah.
2: Because we do.
1: Yeah.
0: Harry, when did you and I start working together? What show was that?
2: Well, I have been filling in for over 12 years. So it is possible that we go certainly back to Tom Shalhoub. Maybe I'm trying to think.
0: And Gibson?
2: I've worked with maybe John Gibson, and I've worked with Josh a bunch. We go back.
3: Oh yeah, we've gone at least two or three shows.
0: Oh, I didn't know that. Wow.
2: Yeah.
0: No, this business. It's funny because you can always circle back with the same people. You know, you just never know. And that's why, I always say, whenever someone moves on from here and they go somewhere else within the company, I'm like, you never know. We could work again together. But I worry that my past coworkers make sure they don't work with me.
2: I don't think that's true. I think you could always, once you work, I would work with you anywhere, Christine.
0: Oh,
2: anywhere.
0: Well, thank you.
2: And
0: you
2: know, one other comment that I just thought of too, you never know when you're going to run back into someone. I worked with Griff Jenkins over 30 years ago when he was the call screener for Lieutenant Colonel Oliver North. And I filled in and guest hosted for Ollie when he was running for the United States Senate in Virginia. That's how far back Griff and I go. And now we've done all kinds of hits, interviews together on your show, Christine.
1: Yeah. It's funny how it comes full circle like that.
2: Yep.
1: It's funny.
0: Wait, so
2: closing
0: you guys,
2: comment, 30 seconds.
0: Do you guys think, in a few years I'll be hosting this show?
2: You could host the show.
0: Dylan?
1: There is no way that Cookie hosts this show, Eric.
2: Welcome
1: You're
2: back
1: so
2: to the
1: kind.
2: Guy Benson Show. I'm Christine, filling in today for Guy.
1: That is Guy's worst nightmare.
3: He wakes up in a cold sweat before that happens.
1: Yeah.
3: It's not gonna
0: Guy would literally come back from paternity early to make sure that never, ever happened. But, oh my gosh, we should do that one day. Open the show just to scare him.
2: Be the fill-in host.
0: Yeah, I have a feeling it's been almost 21 years, Harry. I think if they wanted to give me my shot, it would have happened already.
3: Yeah, but the problem is you work on a show where the host shows up right at the start of the show. So that's not going to happen.
0: That's true. Your host, Josh, you're just waiting and waiting to make sure he shows up on time.
3: It's an adventure with Jimmy, yes.
1: Oh,
2: we could talk forever. Dylan and Christine meet tomorrow. It's such exciting news. I cannot wait to hear all about it. I'll be listening. That's it for today. Thank you, Christine, for the opportunity to fill in. This is The Guy Benson Show.
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6: Heads are exploding in Chicago Bears territory and their fan base. 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
6: So the New York Times has once again platformed Hassan Piker being interviewed in very sort of polite terms about assassinations of business executives, including the CEO of a healthcare company gunned down in cold blood, allegedly at the hands of a young man who has something of a cult following among some on the dirtbag left.
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0: number 877-381-3811, 877-381-3811. It's an honor to be here with you, of course, and I appreciate it very much. We're going to get into a number of things. You know, first I want to talk about the WNBA. Mr. Producer can tell you I just decided to do that because I was actually going to start with something else, but it's on my mind. It's on my mind because it just shows you how ridiculous the left is in these corporations. The WNBA is a corporation, and it's an athletic corporation. In 100 years from now, they'll be looking back on this, assuming we are even around, that is, as a nation, about how stupid we are. Maybe they'll write about it in 1,000 years if the world still exists, where we're actually debating what a woman is, what a man is. We understand what it means, people transgendering. We also understand it's a very small fraction of a percentage. And it's really broken down into a number of issues, and that is you're talking about babies and children who should be left alone because they go through different phases. You have tomboys, you have guys that like to play with dolls, and then as they get older, they move into one category or another. But you don't make decisions that have an impact on an individual's life for the rest of their life when they're 8 years old. You don't do that. And I don't want to hear about the experts. This is a very imprecise so-called science. Psychiatry, psychology, they can be helpful at times, but they're imprecise. You know, Bill Buckley once said, I'd rather be ruled by the first 1,000 names, I think it was in the Boston telephone book, than the professors at Harvard, something to that effect, but you understand what he meant. People have common sense. People have real-world experiences. If you've spent your whole life in academia or even in the sciences, you don't. It's that simple. That's why these ideologues, many of whom are wealthy, many of whom have really done nothing with their lives except spew their ideology. That's why they don't know how to run anything. They don't know how to feed themselves. They don't know how to fix anything. But my point to you is, there's a lot of issues here when it comes to the trans issue. And I don't even talk about this that much. If you're an adult and you make that determination, I mean, that's one thing. But children's a whole other thing. Now, what about the Women's National Basketball Association? Do they understand what W stands for? Women? I mean, do we have to keep going through this? We had this preposterous issue come up when Jackson wanted to be a justice, and she said she'll leave it to the biologists. Really, you'll leave it to the biologists? She's married to a man. She must know what a man is and a woman is in terms of genitalia. But it's political correctness gone amok. This isn't a put down of trans people. This isn't an attack against people's civil liberties. Women have fought like hell for half a century to have what we call equality in sports. Now, what do we mean by equality in sports? We don't mean that men and women are the same, or all women are the same for that matter. What we mean is they have an opportunity, girls have an opportunity, as they get older, women have an opportunity to flourish in athletics. And that's a good thing. So if you're going to set up a Women's National Basketball Association, biological women with vaginas. Well, I guess they could change that, can't they, Mr. Producer? I'm saying biological women, originally with vaginas. That is who qualifies. Now, if people want to have a trans leg or something like that, and I don't say that tongue in cheek, I don't say that to make a joke, I mean it. That's fine by me. or you want to have clubs, you know, basketball club, baby, that's fine by me. But you shouldn't be able to destroy an entire league or destroy the opportunity that, girls and women have by claiming that this is a civil rights issue. It's not a civil rights issue. It's not a civil rights issue. You got to make a decision. You ready? I'll make it very easy. You got to make a decision whether a relative handful of individuals can change a league completely, actually destroy its purpose, or whether the vast majority, overwhelming majority of the individuals in that league should be able to compete with each other on a level playing field. It's that simple. So what do you do with the minority that would destroy the league, the Women's National Basketball Association? And notice the problem only rests in the girls or the women's leagues because you're talking about biological males. I mean, if you're talking about men's basketball, men's baseball, men's football, very simple. It's very simple. Because of a woman's actual biology, if she transitions to a boy or to a man, certainly by the time she transitions to a man, she can't compete with the men. But men who transition, quote unquote, to women can not only compete with the woman, but as we've seen in multiple examples in college sports and elsewhere, they can actually hurt the women physically. So that's not acceptable to me. Girls and women should be able to prosper in the sports they're in. And if somebody is truly a girl or a woman, then they can compete for it. If they're a boy or a man, then they can't. There's just certain things that are the way that they are. And changing them doesn't make it better. That's not necessarily progress or civil liberties. So what the two former pro basketball athletes are doing, I think is not only brilliant, it's necessary. Now the WNBA hierarchy is trying to figure out what to do. Why? Because they've backed themselves into a corner through their phony righteousness, phony civil rights, absolute idiocy. Absolute idiocy. Because they know that allowing in men, biological men, into their league will destroy their league. We'll destroy their league. Now what do we do? That's one issue in the WNBA. The other is when this basketball player, Cunningham, I can't remember her first name. Do you know off the top of your head, Ron? Sophie? Sophie Cunningham. Beautiful young lady who's a superb basketball player, and she's white. And she gets the hell beaten out of her virtually every game. Her teeth knocked out the other night. A straight arm that could have really hurt her. Her coach is a loathsome idiot who first wears the T-shirt about transgenderism. This is her coach to counter her player. Then she's asked about this injury, or I should say this physical attack, for which the other player was thrown out. And she comes to the defense of the other player. Now, the other player's black. She goes immediately on social media and accuses Sophie Cunningham, or I should say the people who are outraged by this, as being racist. Let me tell you something about the WNBA. It's racist, all right. But you have two great white basketball players on the same team, on that Indiana team, I think it's called the Fever. Whatever, I don't really follow women's basketball. Ooh, I'm sorry, did I offend somebody? I barely follow men's basketball. I'm sitting around waiting for football, to be perfectly honest with you. That's the way I am, Ron. I like football. You too. Anyway, racist? Caitlin Clark's been clobbered? And she brought a lot of audience to that league? And you know what's funny? Money is green. White or black, it doesn't matter. Money is green. It's a business. It's a business. They all want more money, don't they? All the athletes want more money, don't they? Well, then treat it like a business. But I find a level of racism in the WNBA, and I'm just being blunt. I'm not one of these knee-jerk racists here, racists there, racists everywhere, against these two white players. And I don't watch it closely enough to know if it's others as well. But it bothers me that not enough people are speaking out about it. You don't see it in men's basketball. You don't see this kind of thing in men's basketball, which is obviously overwhelmingly black. Look, if they're the best athletes, I don't care what color you are. I don't care about any of that stuff. People want to see the very best. That's what you want to see, the best of the best. That's what I want to see. Same with football, whether it's UFC, whatever it is. Soccer. I don't watch a lot of soccer, but a lot of people do. I want to see the best. Under those uniforms, I want to see the Americans win. I root for Americans, red-blooded Americans. I don't care what color. I root for my home team, where I grew up. I don't care what color. In fact, I want the best players possible. If they're all black, they're all black. That's fine by me. If they're two-thirds black, that's fine by me. If they're one-third black, fine by me. I don't really care. You know who my favorite basketball player was growing up? I'll give my age away. Will Chamberlain. I loved Will Chamberlain. Loved him. My favorite boxer of all time? Muhammad Ali. That's right, Muhammad Ali. My favorite music? Motown. Motown, Detroit. It's my favorite music. It's the way it goes. It's the way it is. What I'm trying to say here is this. What you see in the WNBA, you do not see in the men's NBA. You do not see all this racial stuff going on. So I'm less inclined to ever watch the WNBA than I am even the NBA. I'll be right back.
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3: Tuesday is primary day in a handful of states. 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
4: By the way, I want to thank John Sander online. What a nice guy. I don't know him. He obviously served in the military. He is just a brilliant guy who relentlessly defends me. I only get a few people who do that. Because I can't watch everything that goes on online, as you may guess. He's a great guy. And there's several others as well who I will mention as time goes on. I post on there frequently, but I'm not spending a lot of time paying attention to really what the comments are. Because that's a real cesspool. You ever look at that, Mr. Producer? Oof. Oy, oy, oy. All right, now, what are we going to do? We have these, it's very interesting. I say things here, and then I read them online, and other people say, as I said. Oh, really? Now, how many times have I mentioned to you folks, right here on radio, millions of you, we have to stop calling these people socialists. Stop calling them socialists. They are Marxists and they are Islamists. You can call them jihadis if you prefer, but stop just referring to them as socialists. The phrase I use, and we've made relatively popular, is Marxists, Islamists, Marxist-Islamists. And so online people are saying, finally, like I said. It just cracks me up. Oh, yeah, yeah. The word Marxist. I think I wrote a book called American Marxism that sold 1.3 million copies. And even my friends who interviewed me, they wouldn't say the word Marxist or communist, if you prefer. I said, stop calling them socialists and progressives. Use the word Marxist or communist, if you rather. That's what they are. So Marxist or communist, and Islamist or jihadist, either way. But stop saying socialist or progressives or leftists or radical, unless it's in the context of using the other words. In order to confront the enemy, you must properly identify the enemy. So those online going, like I said, gold entered 2026 after a historic year. 53 new all-time highs, an average price up 44% year over year, then pushed past $5,500 an ounce in January. Right now it's pulled back, and many in Wall Street analysts are telling clients this is the window before gold pushes back towards new highs. Meanwhile, silver is on track for a sixth year of structural supply deficit, with solar, EVs, electronic, and industrial demand still pulling heavily on the market. And gold's pullback has been fueled by fading Fed rate hopes and massive debt. 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
6: Active strong or severe storms possible for the top of the work week. Thunderstorms 72 degrees at the lakeshore tonight. Heavy downpours possible, and Storm Prediction Center has flagged us at risk for severe weather. Thunderstorms on Tuesday, high 78 degrees. Rain-free Wednesday, 83. From the Weather Channel, I'm meteorologist Scott Laurie Moore, WLS AM 890 with another update in 30 minutes.
7: Fox News, I'm John Saucier. President Trump said this weekend the United States is semi-negotiating with Iran as he ups the economic pressure. He tells reporters in the Oval Office, if Iran's going to ask for reparations, then the United States is entitled to damages also.
8: All of the people that were so badly hurt, so badly wounded or killed, many thousands of people, and maybe damages for the 52,000 protesters over the last 4 months that were killed in Iran. We think their families should get damages.
7: Fire crews are battling blazes that have burned at least 10,000 acres and more than 900 homes near Spokane, Washington. The governor of the state, Bob Ferguson, announces he'll ask the Trump administration for a major disaster declaration.
9: To demonstrate how devastating these fires have been in our communities and to urge the administration to grant our request.
7: No serious injuries or deaths have been reported. A person has been arrested and accused of setting one of these fires. 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
1: There are many others on one. Insurrection Barbie, she's a fighter. James Lindsay, I apologize, I misspelled his name the other day. He's terrific.
2: Terrific.
1: And there will be others, I promise you, that I will mention. Because I think there needs to be some increasing overlap between the millions in my radio audience and the millions, the over 5 million followers I have on X. President Trump. I'm looking at number one, Mr. Producer. President Trump talking about these democratic socialists. Now, just because they call themselves that or they, you know, the others, we're progressives. It's like the Palestinians. We're Palestinians. No, you are what you are, not what you say you are. Cut one, go.
3: Well, the one thing is we have jihadists being elected all over the place. We have this, whether it's communism, jihadism. It's a lot of friend of mine called up. He said, you know, really, you should use the word jihadist because that's what's happening. And I'm not sure that anybody, if you take a look at what happens in other countries, I think that's not going to be necessarily the way we want to live. But when you look at the radicalism and the craziness of the candidates and the stupidity of what they're suggesting, let's get rid of the Supreme Court, let's get rid of the presidency, let's get rid of the Senate. They want to get, you know, sometimes I'd like to get rid of the Senate too, but I don't say it, and I wouldn't do it. But, you know, they want to get rid of the Senate. They want to get rid of, ideally, the House, but they're thinking about maybe keeping the House, you know. Isn't that nice? These are people that have been not successful. They're people that have been, in many cases, failures. They come from other failed countries, and they come here and they tell us how to run our country. They come from places like, I won't mention because I don't want to get myself into a controversy, but they come from countries that are not great. They come from, let's say, as an example, Somalia. They come in and then they tell us how to, how our Constitution, how our Declaration of Independence, how it works. It doesn't work that way, and they're not smart. They have no aptitude. They have nothing going, and they're telling us how to run our country. And I just don't think it's going to happen. I think that they start off, now I may be wrong, but, you know, they start off with a big disadvantage. People don't want to have radical lunatics involved in running our country, and that's what we have. We have people that are saying things that are so crazy. Now they're denying it, or they say, well, I've changed my mind. They want to defund our police. They want to terminate our military. No military. We don't want any military in our country. We don't want our police to be paid anymore. They want our police down to, like, almost nothing.
1: Can you think of another president who would speak like that? I cannot. Right, exactly. I could not be prouder of our president. Really. I can't think of another president who would have both the guts and the common sense to call out the communists and the jihadists. I've been waiting for this moment. But he does more than that, doesn't he? He tells you they come from these hell holes. He tells you that how dare they come into our country and tell us what the Declaration means and the Constitution means. Sounds familiar. It should. I couldn't be prouder of him. And laying into them, hammering them. That was absolutely fantastic. In fact, Mr. Producer, I liked it so much. I want to hear it again. I'm not kidding. Let's play this again. This is the president in the Oval Office this afternoon. Go.
3: Well, the one thing is we have jihadists being elected all over the place. We have this, whether it's communism, jihadism. It's a lot of friend of mine called up. He said, you know, really, you should use the word jihadist because that's what's happening. And I'm not sure that anybody, if you take a look at what happens in other countries, I think that's not going to be necessarily the way we want to live. But when you look at the radicalism and the craziness of the candidates and the stupidity of what they're suggesting, let's get rid of the Supreme Court, let's get rid of the presidency, let's get rid of the Senate. They want to get, you know, sometimes I'd like to get rid of the Senate too, but I don't say it, and I wouldn't do it. But, you know, they want to get rid of the Senate. They want to get rid of, ideally, the House, but they're thinking about maybe keeping the House. You know, isn't that nice? These are people that have been not successful. They're people that have been, in many cases, failures. They come from other failed countries, and they come here and they tell us how to run our country. They come from places like, I won't mention because I don't want to get myself into a controversy, but they come from countries that are not great. They come from, let's say, as an example, Somalia. They come in and then they tell us how our Constitution, how our Declaration of Independence, how it works. It doesn't work that way, and they're not smart. They have no aptitude. They have nothing going, and they're telling us how to run our country. And I just don't think it's going to happen. I think that they start off, now I may be wrong, but, you know, they start off with a big disadvantage. People don't want to have radical lunatics involved in running our country. And that's what we have. We have people that are saying things that are so crazy. Now they're denying it. Or they say, well, I've changed my mind. They want to defund our police. They want to terminate our military. No military. We don't want any military in our country. We don't want our police to be paid anymore. They want our police down to, like, almost nothing.
1: Mm. Really beautiful. Really so accurate. And I don't know of another president who would speak this way. I really don't. Now, let's see here. We have AOC. AOC, first of all, she's frozen her eggs. Did you read that, Mr. Producer? She put out a video. Can I say something to you folks? Seriously. If a woman is going to freeze her eggs, does she have to announce it? Does she have to discuss it in detail on a video? I mean, I find this so crazy. I find it also crazy, to be perfectly honest with you. Some things you keep private. Do what you want, but do you have to announce that? She's 36 or 37, so she wants to have a baby or babies later in life. Later in life. Okay, why is that any of my business? You know, sometimes I don't want to know. Sometimes I just don't give a damn. I just don't. Anyway, here she is on about Francesca Hung. Now, Francesca Hung is the Democrat who's going to run for governor of Wisconsin. Wisconsin is not a dark blue state. It really is a marginal state. It can go red, it can go purple, and it does both. This woman's a nut. She's a radical, but she sounds like she's like a third grader. And I'm convinced Eich and Bernie the Red Stalinist Sanders do not think she can win. And so they haven't endorsed her. You know, very busy, they said, well, there's only so many candidates we can endorse. That's BS. They're not endorsing her because they don't think she'll win. And they want to demonstrate how powerful they are, you know, by keeping their losses to a minimum. Let's go to cut six, Mr. Producer. Go.
2: I think that a lot of these races, even right now, they'll have a tendency to be nationalized.
4: Yeah.
2: But these races ultimately are local, and all politics are local. My understanding is that...
1: Wait a minute. Where have we heard that before? All politics are local? Wow. Seems to me there was a Speaker of House from Boston who once said that. Big fat guy with white hair. You remember him, Mr. Producer? Go ahead.
2: Is that Francesca Hung has made clear her present stances to her electorate?
4: Yeah, she's moved away from a lot
2: right,
4: of that.
2: Right, she's moved away from it. And I have a local city councilman that...
1: Wait a minute, I tweeted that about Thanksgiving? Well, you know, I've changed my mind as they dig up dirt on this woman. Because she's a real head case. Now, these aren't really, really old tweets. I mean, she was on with her buddy Hassan Pucher, and he did his test. You hate America, right? Yeah. She passed 100% with Hassan Pucher. Now it's, well, you know, that was then and this is now. No, no. That was then and then is now. Go ahead.
2: Saying woke one was crazy.
4: Woke one was crazy. Okay, that's interesting.
2: And I think that what's important is that we have to assess what
4: was it. I mean, did the movement go too far with some of the

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2: Because what about El Sayed?
3: El Sayed!
2: What about him? Cut five, go.
4: What does El Sayed's victory in Michigan say about the future of the Democratic Party?
5: I think that we are in a time of renewal.
3: Renewal! Renewal! Throwbacks! Islamist throwbacks! Communist throwbacks! But it's a renewal! It's a renewal. It's a purging. It's a purification. Out with the old and with the new. But it's not new. No, no. You don't understand. Go ahead.
5: And it's tremendously exciting for
3: all of us. We're so excited. The way they treat women. Oh, my God. Now, AOC, does she cover her hair? No. Does she cover her face? No. Does she cover her shoulders? No. She goes on a video. She lifts up the bottom of her shirt. She shows you her tummy. Excuse me, cholera. And she goes on about, I'm freezing my eggs. Excuse me. I'm freezing my eggs. I want to put off childbirth till later. I'm freezing my eggs. It's a time of renewal where we embrace the 7th century barbarians and primitives and their treatment of women. Oh, yes. And Marxism, that killed 100 million people, that right now enslaves people wherever it thrives, like communist China. It's a time of renewal. We're renewing here, says Sandy from Westchester. A time of renewal. We got new energy. Oh, it's just unbelievable here. Crackpot. I'll be right back.
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9: 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Simply dial 250 and say Mark Levin. That's 250, say Mark Levin. Let that U.S. customer 5-star rated team make your switch easy. You want to keep your phone? Keep your phone. You want to keep your phone number? Keep your phone number. They want to make it as easy as possible for you. Again, dial #250. Hello, #250, and say Mark Levin. I encourage you very much to do that. Now, this DSA, Marxists, communists, jihadis, Islamists, just don't call them socialists, please. Just don't call them progressives and liberals, please. They think that the House of Representatives should choose the president. They think the Senate should just go away. Poof. Unlimited immigration, no borders. Oh, that won't hurt. Our enemies are salivating, aren't they? Oh, yes. That'll be fantastic. Medicare for all. Now, you know, what's interesting is last weekend, first of all, I start my things on radio typically. I went into you the cost of doing this in Medicare. Last weekend on Fox, I did it. Now everybody's talking about the cost. Trillions. And not only that, all of you who've contributed to Medicare, poof, your money doesn't matter either, because now everybody's on Medicare, including people who haven't paid a plug nickel and illegal aliens. So the system will collapse. You'll have long lines, and more people will die. It's that simple. Much more when we return. I'll be right back.

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4: Commander Bovino, he's been ordered basically to leave Minneapolis by the higher-ups in the federal government, along with some but not all of the Border Patrol agents who are on the ground there. 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
3: 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Guy Benson.
4: Andy McCarthy, longtime federal prosecutor. 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
7: Active thunderstorms tonight, 72 degrees at the lakeshore. More thunderstorms Tuesday, 78, and showers and thunderstorms here for the top of the business week. Storm Prediction Center's flag is at risk for pockets of strong or severe weather. Wednesday should be rain-free, 83. Chance for a shower on Thursday, high 76. From the Weather Channel, I'm meteorologist Scott Laurie Moore, WLS AM 890 with another update in 30 minutes.
8: They should pay us. I'm Lisa Lacera, Fox News. President Trump is demanding compensation from Iran as part of the deal to end the conflict.
9: Iran is asking for compensation, President Trump says, for damage done to the country as a result of U.S. airstrikes. So President Trump says he's also asking for compensation for what Iran has done to Americans.
10: Whether you go SS Cole or whether you go all of the people that were so badly hurt, so badly wounded or killed, many thousands of people.
9: Speaking with reporters in the Oval Office, the president also suggested compensation for families of Iranian protesters killed by the regime. President Trump also says a major escalation by the U.S. military remains an option.
8: Fox's Jared Halpern at the White House. This afternoon, the president signed an executive order calling for childhood vaccines to be spaced out. He claims children are getting too many vaccines at once.
10: Where they have a vaccination that looks like the size of a bottle of soda poured into a little child's body.
8: One of the recommendations, splitting up the measles, mumps, rubella vaccine and prioritizing 11 vaccines. The current number is 18. The president and HHS Secretary Robert F. Kennedy Jr. both again suggested a link between vaccines and autism, though decades of studies have concluded there is no link. 34,000 texts from Dr. Anthony Fauci's government phone have just been released. Wisconsin Republican Ron Johnson says they contradict public statements Fauci made about the COVID vaccine.
11: Johnson says in January 2021, Fauci wrote to top health officials, quote, many people have significant psychotine storm and fever after the second dose of the COVID vaccine. That is inflammation. Fauci also appears to say it could be associated with miscarriage in the first trimester.
8: Fox's Chad Pergram on Capitol Hill. 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
4: Byron York, chief political correspondent at the Washington Examiner. The recent assassination attempt at the White House Correspondents' Center. Do you think that there has been really meaningful soul-searching or reevaluation in any way of our politics in light of a third attempt to kill the president in the span of less than 2 years?
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4: They want failure. 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
4: NASA had the successful launch, and there are American astronauts in space. 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
3: 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From the loop to the verbs, Guy Benson.
4: Are the Bears actually going to move to Indiana? We have a state representative who called in. 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
19: 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The governor should be primarily held responsible, but also the local mayor and the town of Arlington Heights trustees. They fumbled it at the beginning.
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21: 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Our number, 877-381-3811, 877-381-3811. No big deal, a little technical difficulty, but we're all set. Ready to roll here. Bernie Sanders is no fan of this Democrat in Wisconsin who wants to be governor because he's figured out she can't win either. She can't win either. He's not thought, well, we have a limited number of cases we can get involved in. No, he can endorse whomever he wants, but he's not endorsing her. Just like AOC. Here's what he had to say when he was, by the way, AOC's on Meet the Depressed, Bernie Sanders on Deface the Nation. You see what I mean? If you're literally a normal politician, you can't get on these programs. You can't get on these programs. And that's how these people become well-known and popular. And then they go to the polls. People vote for the people whose names they're most familiar with or they heard of, you know, before. And so normal politicians, normal, can't get on these programs. And then they bring in Van Hollen and Chris Murphy. You understand what I'm saying. So they bring in these whack jobs. And here he is. Bernie Sanders is from Vermont. He's a fraud, a phony, and a fool. He's literally done nothing. Zero. He's been an agitator his entire life. And so this is a chicken and egg issue, you see. They say, well, these people, they have a lot, you know, a lot of momentum here. Well, one of the reasons they have a lot of momentum here is because of the media. They highlight them. AOC is a media concoction. Bernie Sanders is an old Stalinist. They'll never go into his background. They'll never tell you about him and what he really is. In any event, here he is on Deface the Nation. Cut 7. Go.
0: I know that you haven't gotten involved in many governor's races, with the exception of Maine, but Democratic Socialist Francesca Hong in Wisconsin is expected to win her Democratic primary. There's been some attention to some of her social media posts recently, but she has this platform of free child care, state-run grocery stores, more health care subsidies. She wants to raise income taxes on millionaires. Some of this does seem to align with your platform. So I'm wondering, you know, why don't you support her? Is some of what she supports too extreme for you?
1: No. Raising taxes on the rich, making sure that everybody in Wisconsin or America has health care as a right, sounds quite reasonable to me. We have a limited number of
21: races. Okay, let's stop there a second. The top 50% of taxpayers contribute 97% of all the federal income taxes. The bottom 50% pay 3% rationally, logically. Okay? You need to understand this. You need to understand this. Let's be specific. From the Tax Foundation. The Tax Foundation. In 2023... taxpayers filed 153.1 million tax returns, reported earning nearly 15.2 trillion adjusted gross income, and paid 2.1 trillion in individual income taxes. There's other taxes that flow money into the Fed too, obviously. The top 1% of taxpayers pay 26.3% average rate. 26.3%. So they're paying about a little less than 30% of their income, 7 times higher than the 3.7% rate paid by the bottom half of taxpayers. That is 7 times higher, the tax rate. The top 1% income share fell for the second consecutive year from 22.4% to 20.6%. Federal income taxes paid... the top 50% of all taxpayers paid nearly 97% of all federal income taxes. Let me see here now. Just bear with me. I'm looking. Do they have that? Share of total income taxes. Okay, the top 1% paid 40% of all federal income taxes. 40%. The top 5% paid 60% of all income taxes. All right? Top 10% paid over 70% of all federal income taxes. Top 10%. Top 25%, this is the data, paid over 86% of all the federal income taxes. And then the top 50% paid 97% of all federal income taxes, and the bottom 50% paid 3%. So again, the top 1%, the wealthiest, paid nearly 40% of all income taxes. The top 5% paid nearly 60% of all income taxes. The top 10% paid over 70% of all income taxes. The top 25% paid over 86%, and the top 50% around 97%, the bottom 50% around 3%. Okay? The top 1% of taxpayers, and that would be an average income, adjusted gross income, I should say, in other words, the net, of $675,000 and above. So that includes non-millionaires, millionaires, billionaires. Okay? I'm just pointing this out so people understand what's going on here. High-income taxpayers, they write, I'm reading from their report, the Tax Foundation, which is an independent foundation, pay the majority of federal income taxes. Well, that's for sure. In all the top 1% of taxpayers, 1.5 million tax returns accounted for nearly as much income taxes paid as the bottom 95%. The top 1.5%, excuse me, the top 1.5 million top 1.5 million paid nearly as much as the other 145 million taxpayers. Okay? So we're going to tax the billionaires and the millionaires, and we got to do this and we got to do that. This is why it's always a ruse. They're after you. Now, people in New York City are starting to figure this out with the property taxes and so forth. I don't know what that is. Okay. You know, let me diverge slightly here. So you go to bed one night, right? You're minding your own business. Next thing you know, Apple has downloaded new software on your iPhone. You have to deal with that, Mr. Producer? And so what used to be isn't. You can't find what you used to find. Now the damn thing's talking to me. You just heard that little speaking, didn't you, Ron? That was my iPhone. My iPhone is on silent, and it's talking to me. Shut up, iPhone. Anyway, that's where we are. So this class warfare stuff. Now, you understand, when you look at the progressive income tax, when they sold the income tax with the 16th Amendment, the argument was only the very, very richest top 1% of Americans would pay an income tax. So obviously the amendment passed heavily because the vast majority of the people weren't the very, very richest, were they? They weren't in the top 1%. But now look at how many of you have to pay a federal income tax. Now, many of you are not in the bottom 50%, and you're paying a federal income tax, or you live in a state that has a state income tax in many instances, if not most. So these things are never really intended for the richest of the rich. They're intended for everybody. Now, why is that? Because you could literally seize all the money that every millionaire and above, billionaire, trillionaire has, and maybe run the government for 1 year, tops. Maybe a year and a half, and then it's gone. I often argue with you and make the point, whatever happened to that tobacco money? That was an enormous amount of money that went to the states. Nobody even talks about it anymore. Nobody. Where is it? Now, why would you take the greatest country on the face of the earth and put a tax system in that would tax millionaires and billionaires at 90%? You know what happens when you do that? You lose your millionaires and billionaires. They go overseas, they put their money overseas, or they just stop. That's enough. And so all the industry, all the capital investment, all the brain power is completely lost. It's lost. Nobody wants to work for 10 cents on the dollar. Do you? Well, nobody else wants to either. 10 cents on the dollar? No, I don't think so. No. Crazy. But Bernie Sanders is an idiot. It doesn't matter. As I said the other day, doesn't matter how well people are doing. Doesn't matter how poorly they're doing. Doesn't matter if the economy's chugging along, not chugging along. His ideology doesn't change. It's the same ideology. And it is a failed ideology. It's one that cannot work. It's one that never has worked. Now, Abdul El-Sayed on Meet the Depressed. So he's on Meet the Depressed. They're all... all the radicals, the Marxists and the Islamists are on Meet the Depressed and Deface the Nation and so forth. He wants you to know he differs with Bernie Sanders on capitalism, even though Bernie Sanders has campaigned for him and endorsed him, as has Hassan Pucker, because he's a liar. Now they're lying. They need votes. They're lying. Cut eight. Let's listen to this. Go.
2: You have said, and I want to talk about your political identity now. You have said you're not a Democratic Socialist. You were backed by Senator Bernie Sanders, who, of course, proudly says he is a Democratic Socialist. You've even attended events hosted by the Democratic Socialists of America. Where do you differ from Senator Sanders? Is there one policy issue where you can point out a difference?
5: Capitalism. You know, I'm a scientist, and I believe in good, thoughtful, evidence-based solutions to problems. You know, when it comes to the question of capitalism, allocating capital based on supply and demand, at the level at which it's supposed to work, where you have free entry and exit into markets, you know, I support that idea. I understand right now, though, that we don't live under capitalism. We live under corporatism. You have huge corporations that have used their power, in effect, to try and buy politicians.
21: Okay.
5: So that those politicians will turn around.
21: The vast majority of people are employed by small businesses in this country. And you do have some large, very large corporations because you need a large pool of capital to do certain things, like build Teslas, Starlinks. You need significant capital, AI, the buildings and the amount of computer data and all the rest of it. You can't just do that with a corner grocery store or a small business and so forth. So that's what happens. That's okay. Because the biggest concentration of money, in fact, the biggest concentration of money and power is not in any company or group of companies. It's in the federal government. It's in the federal government. And he doesn't believe in capitalism. He doesn't. He is a Marxist Islamist. That's exactly what he is, and now he's a bald-faced liar. I'll be right back.
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21: One final clip, and I want to move to some news articles with you and some bigger, thoughtful approaches to some of these things. David Brooks was on PBS, the Public Broadcasting Service. Democrats swinging left is political suicide times 10, he says. Now, the Democrats like to listen to David Brooks, as do rhinos and liberals. But let's just take a listen. Cut 9, go.
8: In terms of that, David, what we've seen from Republicans on the messaging front so far is some anti-Muslim rhetoric already. Republicans are now
21: Excuse me. Anti-Muslim rhetoric. What does that mean? There's no anti-Muslim rhetoric. When you are talking about Islamists or jihadists, this moron, you see, at the PBS network, anti-Muslim rhetoric? Would that be the same Islamist jihadis who slaughter Muslims? Who've done so in Syria? Who've done so in Yemen? Who've done so all over the world? What a buffoon. Go ahead.
8: Dr. El-Sayed's full name in their ads, which they haven't used before, which is Abdulrahman Muhammad El-Sayed, which I guess...
21: Oh, excuse me, aren't you literate in 14 languages? She had to prove it. Her name is Amana Nawaz. Amana Nawaz. Obviously, very partisan and very ignorant. Go right ahead.
8: Scare people or something. But the president is also talking about a rise.
21: That's right. It scares people. If you don't say Abdulrahman Muhammad al-Sayed and you just say Abdul al-Sayed, nobody will ever know who you're talking about if you just say Abdul al-Sayed, will they? Like there's some kind of cover-up of who the guy is. And then Hassan Pucker. We all know what they are. We all know what they're from. This guy Al-Sayed, his family's from Egypt. This guy Pucker, his family's from Turkey. Nobody's attacking Egyptians and Turks and so forth. And we're attacking them specifically. Are we supposed to ignore what they say? Yes, according to PBS.
12: But we're not going to. We're not going to be intimidated. Not. We have to save this country.
21: Go ahead.
8: Threat. None of these candidates are communists. Are those the strongest messages?
21: Excuse me. Excuse me, none of these candidates are communists? Who is this woman? Nawad, whatever the hell. Who is she? None of these candidates are communists? He's hanging out with Puker, who tells us that Mao is the greatest person ever walked the face of the earth. Of course they're Marxist Islamists. We know exactly what they are. Go ahead.
8: Republicans have right now?
9: No, I should just say these people are too left-wing for you. You know, the Democrats are doing the same thing they did in 2020. They're angry at Trump. I understand that. They're angry at their own leaders for not standing up to Trump in the way they think he should be stood up to. And so they're swinging left. In 2020 was moderately left. You remember the Democratic primary debate, presidential debate. Almost all the candidates said, I believe in open borders. That was political suicide. This is political suicide times 10. Because if you look, for example, there are 16 Democrats who have won in Trump districts.
21: All right, never mind. See, this is how the left media thinks of these things. The radicals in the media thinks of these things. We're the problem. This is attacking Muslims. No, it's not. It's attacking Islamists. And none of them are communists, she just declared. But they are. We'll be right back. 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
10: Put up some stronger storms at times the next couple of days. A few showers and storms look likely through the evening. Lows near 70 degrees. Areas of rain and thunder likely Tuesday. Some storms could be severe. There could be a damaging wind gust potential with a few of these. A high near 80. From the Weather Channel, I'm meteorologist Mark Thibodeau, WLS AM 890 with another update in 30 minutes.
11: Fox News, I'm Deborah Valentine. During today's renaming of Joint Base Charleston to Joint Base Lindsey Graham in honor of the late Senator, War Secretary Pete Hegseth credits Graham for helping the Trump administration rebuild the military.
13: You are lethal and you are ready, and because of you, America's enemies are on notice.
11: Graham's sister, newly appointed Senator Darlene Graham, faces a crowded field in Tuesday's GOP South Carolina primary. Washington Governor Bob Ferguson announced he is asking the Trump administration for a major disaster declaration due to wildfire devastation.
14: To demonstrate how devastating these fires have been in our communities and to urge the administration to grant our request.
11: At least 10,000 acres and more than 900 homes near Spokane, Washington have been affected. The death toll from today's 7.4 magnitude earthquake in western Colombia stands at least 111 people. 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
21: You know, ladies and gentlemen, I'm a big fan of CENTCOM Chief Admiral Cooper. I'm not a big fan of what the president calls General Cain Raising Cain. Raising Cain has been the guy that's been talking about off-ramps, that our military is done, there's not anything else we can do. That's not the case with Cooper. Cooper is raring to go, and he's drawn up plans to attack the Iranian regime further, even if it's a short attack, but it means hitting truly important targets. Oil facilities like Karg Island. And individuals. Cain has been very hesitant, as have many of the doves and isolationists surrounding the president. But something very rare happened today. Cooper, CENTCOM Chief Cooper, met with the chief of the IDF, and he said to a group of the top soldiers there, "We've achieved the unimaginable together. Our joint achievement is historic." This is Admiral Brad Cooper, told the IDF commanders on Monday. You are a nation of warriors, and the people sitting here are the leaders of those warriors, he told the officers. I am proud to serve shoulder to shoulder with you. And Cooper also delivered a direct message about the future of U.S.-Israel military relationship. He said, we have a high and enduring commitment to you. Cooper said that many countries speak about allies fighting, quote, shoulder to shoulder. But that in the case of the U.S. and Israel, the phrase described an operational reality. An operational reality. So the man who has been involved with the Israeli fighting men directly, and the man who has led those forces, speaks proudly of the relationship between the Israeli military and our military, which for some reason that I cannot understand, our civilian leaders are loath to do. Except for Hegseth. He did a nice job. Hegseth, I think. But I thought you would find that interesting. I find it very satisfactory. I really do. And good for him. Good for Admiral Brad Cooper, who's been fantastic through all this. Through all this. There's a wonderful piece in the Washington Examiner. It's called In Defense of AIPAC. In Defense of AIPAC. What does it mean? Next week, AIPAC is set to spend at least $3.8 million against me, Abdul El-Sayed complained during his successful Democratic Senate primary campaign in Michigan. Why, he said. Because Haley Stevens is more committed to the future of a foreign country than keeping your tax dollars here to provide schools and health care for you and your kids. They say, welcome to the falsehoods and radical biases of the Democrat Party of 2026, which has made Israel the defining issue in primary after primary, for whom the American-Israel Public Affairs Committee, which is an organization of Americans exercising their constitutional right to petition our government, is depicted as a boogeyman responsible for everything wrong with America and more. Opposition to AIPAC is rapidly and absurdly becoming a Democrat Party litmus test, with candidates competing to prove who is most hostile to the organization and to the enormously valuable U.S.-Israel alliance it supports. El-Sayed has the formula down pat. Schools underfunded, he says. Blame Israel. And by extension, it's American Jewish supporters. Healthcare too expensive, blame Israel. It's American Jewish supporters. Housing unaffordable, blame AIPAC. And it's Jewish supporters. Quote, we should be using our tax dollars here to invest in health care and education right here, El-Sayed says, rather than sending money to Israel. This is not merely dishonest, but it's also dangerous. The federal government spent roughly $7 trillion last year. Under the normal U.S.-Israel security agreement, Israel receives $3.3 billion in military financing, another $500 million for joint missile defense programs annually. $3.8 billion altogether, or roughly 0.05% of federal spending. And this country, for that, gets an indispensable international ally. The United States dispersed more than $10 billion in foreign assistance to Ukraine in fiscal 2024, yet somehow Israel, getting one-third of that, while working as a staunch ally in the war that America is actually fighting, is somehow to blame for low funding of domestic programs in Michigan. The supposed low funding, by the way, is also a falsehood. So El-Sayed is begging the question with his lies. Nor does the left's professed concern about quote-unquote foreign influence withstand scrutiny. Foreign governments and their affiliates, including China, Turkey, wealthy Gulf states like Qatar, spend heavily to influence American institutions through registered lobbyists, universities, think tanks, businesses, other organizations. Yet none of that attracts anything close to the obsessive leftist focus on AIPAC. This is especially strange, for AIPAC is not foreign, much though El-Sayed and his ilk would like you to think so. AIPAC is an American organization engaging in American politics composed of American citizens funded exclusively by American citizens without direction from the Israeli government. Its purpose is straightforwardly to persuade the American government that their strong alliance with Israel serves our interests. That is no more sinister than organized labor supporting politicians who favor unions, or environmental groups supporting politicians who favor environmental regulations. Americans do not surrender their First Amendment rights because the foreign policy positions they advocate involve another country. Attacking AIPAC as though it were some sinister and malignant foreigner is itself an expression of the oldest bigotry of Jew hatred. And there are excellent reasons America should support Israel. In the Middle East, it's the only established democracy, a technologically advanced ally surrounded by hostile regimes and terrorist organizations. American and Israeli intel, their agencies cooperate against common enemies. Our militaries cooperate on cybersecurity, counterterrorism, drones, missile defense, and as you know, in a war. The U.S. and Israel jointly developed and financed missile defenses, including the Iron Dome. The U.S. Army subsequently purchased two Iron Dome batteries specifically to defend American forces against rockets, cruise missiles, and other threats. Now, the Democrat Party is free to debate whether that alliance remains worthwhile. It's free to oppose military assistance to Israel. It's even free to criticize AIPAC's political spending. But something much uglier is happening when Democrats portray an American organization disproportionately supported by American Jews as a foreign cabal buying politicians and stealing money from American children. They're painting a caricatured anti-Semitic picture to horrify you. The Democratic Socialists of America's growing influence over Democratic primaries is pushing a major party toward a dangerous form of politics. It is treating ordinary political participation by pro-Israel Americans as uniquely corrupt or illegitimate. History provides ample warnings about where politics goes when Jews are cast as the hidden explanation for wars, corruption, economic hardship, and failing institutions. Democrats should get off that path immediately. No good can come from following al-Sayyid's, but look at the Islamophobia, says PBS. By following al-Sayyid's lead and turning American Jews exercising their constitutional rights into the villains responsible for America's problems. That's 100% right. And it's getting worse and worse out there.

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1: Andy McCarthy, longtime federal prosecutor. 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
16: It's Monday, so after my show, my favorite TV program comes on. Do you know what that is, Mr. Producer? You ever hear the station ION? And they run these reruns. And they run all these so-called Chicago shows. Chicago PD. I love this show. And I encourage people to watch it. Again, I watch the rerun, but it runs live, I suppose, somewhere. I think CBS. But nonetheless, I really like that show. So after this show, of course, I'll watch Hannity, too. But after this show, I will watch that because I enjoy it so much. First, I'll watch Hannity. Then I'll watch that show. Right, Mr. Producer? In that order. You know, though the headlines may change, the threats facing Israel, the Holy Land, our Holy Land,

remain. While much of the world has moved on to the next story, the families, Israeli families there, continue living with the reality of terrorism, uncertainty, and recovery. And communities remain on alert 24/7. Parents still think twice before sending their children to school. 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They're not thinking about the price of a burrito or a taco or that the gallon of gasoline, the price went up. They're thinking about survival. As Christians and Jews, we're called to stand with God's children in times of need. And that's why the International Fellowship of Christians and Jews remains on the ground in the Holy Land each and every day, providing life-saving food for struggling families, emergency assistance, bomb shelters, and critical support for those impacted by war. 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And I want you to help them out. 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Stand with Israel in prayer today by visiting levinforthefellowship.org. It's very simple. L-E-V-I-N for thefellowship.org, levinforthefellowship.org. Won't you do that, folks? I hope you will. I hope yous will. Okay. Guess what? This will really upset some of the Democrats. No, all the Democrats, except for Fetterman. And it'll upset the isolationist, woke right, neo-fascists. Uh-oh, ready for this, Mr. Producer? Netanyahu surges bid for prime minister. Likud overtakes Yashar ahead of election. That's the second party. Now, it's a messy election system there. It's like the Italian system. It makes no sense. So you have about 5,612 political parties. I overstate it, but it's a pain in the you-know-what. But it's showing that Netanyahu and Likud has a bigger percentage of support than Eisenkot, that's the number two guy, and his party, 41% to 34%. Now, this is a turnaround. The poll found the number of seats held by Likud, that's Netanyahu's party, had increased by one compared to last week when the two parties were polling as tied. And the party polls are 24 seats compared to 23 seats for this Eisenkot's party. Now, again, you got to cobble together a majority, 61. There's 120 seats in the Knesset. It is a parliamentary system, much like Europe. But you need 61 members in the Knesset. They don't have to be Likud. They could be other conservative parties or center-right parties and so forth. And they're always relatively close. Now, the media in Israel, apart from a couple of newspapers, really one, and Channel 14 and somewhat Channel 24, other than that, it's hard left. And they're constantly promoting Netanyahu's opponents. Or if the president makes a negative comment toward Netanyahu, or one of the envoys does, or the vice president does, the left-wing media in Israel played up big, big, big time. And so it's very unhelpful, because if this other guy does become prime minister, or one of these lesser lights become prime minister, in my view, it'll be far more difficult to work with them. You might say, why is that? Because Netanyahu wants to work with the United States. No, he's not going to surrender his independence or the sovereignty of his country, like on the matter involving right now Hamas and Gaza. He's going to fight for his people as we fight for ourselves here. But he tries to work with us, as he worked with us in the Iran war, as he's worked with us in other activities too. And he's very tough, and he knows how to take on the enemy. And he's built these very close ties to Greece, to India, now to Colombia. They have a great new conservative president,
some of the other Latin American countries, a couple of the European countries he has great relationships with. So he's building their foreign policy alliances in anticipation that the Democrats may win the presidency here one day. And the country of India and Israel are working incredibly closely together, spending enormous sums of money on their military infrastructure. And now the Israelis have assisted, and the Indians have, you know, they really have the biggest population in the world, even bigger than China's now. They're using their industry to develop their weapons more with the help of the Israelis. And now they are able to sell the Israelis some of the ammunition and other components for their military that they helped the Indians develop in the first place. So they have a very strong relationship that they're building. And the reason that Israel is having to do this is because of the Democrat Party, because of some of the Republican isolationists, the woke right, neo-fascists. And so they have to diversify, as we say. A lot more when we return. The Power Hour, Hour 3 is next. I shall return.

0: Governor Glenn Youngkin, the former governor of Virginia. You mentioned those really shaky polling numbers for Governor Spanberger. That has to at least be something of a red flag for her political team.
1: I also think it reflects that Virginians don't like being lied to. She said very clearly, I have no plans to redistrict Virginia, and now she has become the poster child for redistricting Virginia, and Virginians don't like that.
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10: Good idea to stay weather aware the next couple of days. Could be a stormy pattern at times. Some showers and storms possible through the evening. Mostly cloudy otherwise, low near 70. Areas of rain and thunder on Tuesday. Some storms could be severe. Heavy downpours with some storms, a high near 80. Wednesday, a few scattered storms, low near 70, a high of 82. From the Weather Channel, I'm meteorologist Mark Thibodeau, WLS AM 890, with another update in 30 minutes.
11: A new demand in negotiations. I'm Lee Silicera, Fox News. President Trump says Iran should pay restitution for damages caused to Americans as a result of the conflict.
12: If there's damages to be paid, I think Iran should pay those damages.
11: The president's comments coming after Iran asked for compensation for U.S. airstrikes, and President Trump also suggested money go to families of Iranian protesters killed by the regime. The president also told reporters a major escalation by the U.S. remains on the table. The president signing an executive order that would overhaul vaccine schedules for children, which includes separating the measles, mumps, and rubella vaccine into separate shots. President Trump asked about the Senate leaving